0: Brown.
1: This was not in the plan. Yes.
2: Yeah, but you made the trip over, and the family would be so disappointed if you don't make an appearance,
3: so what are you
2: gonna a cameo.
3: Sing for us today?
1: Wow. You know, what did we sing when we were young?
2: We did probably one of them in the last show because we did I'll Be Seeing You. That's our close.
1: Oh, so it was beautiful.
2: We'll tell the viewers at home, the Browns and the Hickeys have known each other since long before either of us were born.
1: Absolutely.
2: Yeah, and Doc and Gene have gone to God, and now Ed and Rita. Mm-hmm. But they spent almost every single weekend, either a Friday or a Saturday night, playing cards, going to Paul Angelo's, Colonial Cafe.
1: Right.
2: And we were like cousins growing up.
1: Absolutely. I was telling them every Friday night, you knew where to find Rita and Ed and Doc and Gene at the kitchen table playing whist.
2: Absolutely. And I actually have a wonderful memory. I probably shouldn't share it, but I will. Of my mother driving home from a cookout at your house. Now, that's not that spectacular, because my mother didn't have a license. Oh. But it was a lot better than the alternative, if you know what I'm saying.
1: I may have shared that with them as well. Just wanted to prepare them.
2: She drove from Norwood. I said, Mom, I was about 10. I don't know you could drive. She said, of course I can drive. Sure. I said, why don't you have a license? She said, that's different. I don't want a license. I just can't drive.
1: So. Not reverse.
2: No.
1: Anyway. Gene could get her on the way.
2: Hey, listen, those are great times. I'm glad you came on. Listen, we're going to bring the kids over to see Stonehill Romp.
1: That would be amazing.
2: In basketball.
1: Amazing. All right. Thank you very much.
2: Thanks, Trish, for coming on. I give your mic back to the bishop.
1: Amen. Thank you.
4: Thank you, Trish.
2: Thanks for coming out. Yeah. Oh, that's a tough surprise. Oh, yoy. She took it in stride, though.
4: You're in trouble now. Okay.
2: Hey, John, bad enough you didn't sing last episode. Now you're not in the picture. Jeez.
5: That's why I get cozy.
2: You know, how did you become the president of that school? Who'd you pay off?
5: Oh, it's grace of God, really.
4: Parents, maybe?
2: No, I tease. I'm kidding. So listen, there is a question I like to ask the guys. It's a funny one. Just curious. Do you have a favorite movie? This is an old one. What is it? hold on. Time out. When I said, do you have one, the answer doesn't end with yes. Like, that's yes now.
5: What would that? Have a favorite movie.
2: What? You're a philosopher?
5: Yes.
2: Are you a philosopher? Only
5: The Sound of Music in Edelweiss is my favorite song.
2: We did it last time.
5: Oh, I thought we did it every show.
2: No, the three of us did it. The three of us, and you lip-synced.
4: We almost do it every show.
2: Yeah, I know. Yeah, almost every show. We could probably sneak in at the end if we need to. So how about you, Tim? Favorite movie?
5: Favorite movie? I mean, I like a lot of them. Most of them are like... not really great to say on TV, so.
2: Oh, you're one of those
5: like
2: guys,
5: gory and
2: stuff.
5: Yeah, you know, a little gory.
2: This is going to sound funny. John bailed me out. I swear to you, when I was your age, too, and now I'm old, and I find myself watching reruns of sitcoms only because everything makes me sad. And I'm picturing my father sitting there watching Westerns, and I said, Dad, and now I'm getting to that point where, like, I don't want to watch anything that's sad.
5: I'll send you some recommendations. I got some stuff.
2: Oh, God, the guys yell at me. They all yell at me. You don't know Yellowstone. You don't know Jack Ryan. You don't know. I watch reruns of King of Queens. Like,
4: you don't have to worry about what you say on the show, by the way. We lower our standards.
5: Oh, in that case, I got a list. I got a great list.
2: Oh, what if he was on your show?
4: Well, it'd be different.
2: This is the day. That's highbrow.
5: That's
2: erudite, I think is the word. So anyway, but I was wondering too, what about a TV show? It must be Texas Rock Ranger Walker.
5: Oh,
2: whatever.
5: Walker Texas Ranger.
2: There it is.
5: Absolutely.
2: Because it's Texas.
5: You know? Oh, absolutely. Like we watch that show every morning.
2: I visited Houston once. You said Houston?
5: I am from Houston.
2: Yeah, I went to the space place.
5: Have you ever been to Skywalker Ranch? I've not.
4: But a lot of mystery there.
2: Is that
5: Luke
2: Skywalker?
5: Sounds like a place worth going to.
4: No. It's like UFOs and stuff like that.
2: Oh, nice. Yeah. I like it.
4: I love all that
5: stuff.
4: I'm
5: going down there in a couple of weeks. So
4: hey, check it out.
2: That's how Denning got here today. In a UFO.
4: By a UFO.
2: This is terrible.
5: It is.
2: Stop that. You're picking on him.
5: I know.
2: Acting like a crazy person. We're going to lose the house. All right, never mind. So listen, I'm going to... you're off the hook for this song, all right?
5: Unless
2: No. So John and Father John and Father Bishop Bob, you guys get to step off.
4: I'm only
2: going to do a little background for this. This song is all about this guy. Where do you hear his chops? All right?
4: I'm ready.
2: Beautiful.
5: No pressure.
2: No, you can move over a little. I'm like background, so I'm going to step back a little.
5: Like swing?
2: Yeah.
6: G.

0: my goodness.
1: Well, that was nice.
0: Oh, my. It is so good to get rid of those other two.
1: Wait,
0: I kid,
1: great.
0: I kid, Bishop. I'm kidding.
1: I don't mean it. Please don't fire me.
0: Do you work directly for him?
1: Not directly, but he's my boss in a lot of different ways.
0: Wow. So you got to say nice things.
1: Yeah, I'm going to say what you need to say.
0: As you can see, as a parish priest, I'm not worried about it.
1: You got a little more flexibility than I do.
0: No, but you know what's going to happen? Some kid's going to be like on the line.
1: Ooh.
0: And I'm going to call and say, hey, John, this kid's going to go, yo, that's nice. That's nice, Chris.
1: Great,
0: yeah,
1: luck.
0: Yeah.
1: Uh-huh.
0: Remember how you treated me on that show? Tell the kid good luck. Good luck at UMass Boston. Boom.
1: Yeah, well, you know, we have a great transfer program, too. So, you know, maybe one year there.
0: Yeah.
1: We work around it a little bit.
0: Get it up. No, I kid. He would never do that to me.
1: No,
0: I know.
1: No. He's the best.
0: In fact, years ago, it was Bartley McFadden.
1: Uh-huh,
0: oh, you know Bartley. What? Let's bring them out. Come out. Come back out, boys, so we can talk to you. Sorry, boys. Men. No, I was just saying, I knew you weren't hearing that. We were saying nice things about you while you were gone, by the way.
1: You would have loved that.
0: Yeah.
1: Change of pace.
0: Father McFadden, Bartley McFadden one time, and we had a girl, and she had troubles in another place, and it was all... She was a good kid, a good student, but just kind of issues, and she couldn't stay at the school. And I called Bartley, and I didn't know him that well, but he knew a guy, Jack Curley, Father Jack, and he were good friends. And he said, call Bartley. I said, will you call him? He said, just call him. We had met once or twice. And I said, this kid, he said, tell her to come on over. I said, like that? He goes, of course. He said, we take care of our own, Chris. It was the sweetest thing. But anyway, it makes me emotional because it was truthfully, and she was a great kid and did great there. And
2: you don't want to see Father Chris emotional.
0: That makes me so sad.
1: It's all right.
0: I could dish it out. I just can't take it. I have to take it around here. They've been beating me up here for now over 10 years.
2: Yeah, feelings mutual.
1: You look great.
0: I resemble that. What do you mean? I'm very kind to you, though. It's just Rich, especially Rich.
2: Yeah.
0: And is he still with us, by the way?
2: Oh, yeah, he's around somewhere.
0: I heard that he was being let go. Is that not true? Okay. I just know it was a rumor. I was out in the lobby, and somebody said, did you hear about Rich? I said, no. He said, gone. So I guess not, you know. It's kind of my Rickles, you know what I mean? Charles. We've known each other since the start. Nelson used to run the show. Kevin Nelson, you met Kevin? Yeah. Stonehill grad?
2: Yeah.
0: Where is he now? Coward? He's in the control room.

0: He's hovering under a desk. He's afraid of me. That's
1: good call.
0: Come on in, Nelson.
2: Save her there. Save her there.
0: You know what he said? What? Good call. You want to hide under the piano, Jenny?
1: It's too late.
3: So he doesn't have to bear with unbearable sorrow.
0: Oh, I like that. I like that connection. See that? So, big voice. Now, did you grow up with music? You played?
2: We had music in our family. I played trumpet. Not a whole lot of singing. So a lot of
3: What about
2: a lot
3: those,
2: of playing.
3: Those sisters of yours?
2: Yeah, everybody had an instrument. So we had a clarinet, a bassoon, a drummer, a trumpet, a flute, and a trombone. So we had, we had our own band, but orchestra. We all liked sports better, so we made a better team than a band.
3: There you go.
0: We had a buffoon in my sing-along.
2: Oh, nice. That's they get more distance.
0: Wasn't you? Relax. I was going to go that way. It was in my head.
4: I thought you were doing a solo.
0: I let him off the hook, and then you had to bring me back. I was letting you go. Anyway, so... just out of curiosity, did you guys do all that American Songbook, the old songs, like Let Me Call You Sweetheart, or did you?
2: No, we really didn't. We did a lot of pep band kind of stuff, and then...
0: Okay, because you brought us into
3: my girl.
0: A different decade with My Girl.
3: My Girl, yeah.
1: Do you remember the movie, by the way? It's like in the early 1990s with Macaulay Culkin and...
0: It was called My Girl?
1: It's called My Girl, yeah.
0: Charles is saying, yeah. What was it about? A love story?
1: Yeah, like two kids.
5: Young kids.
0: Yeah. Oh, like a coming of age.
1: Exactly, yeah.
0: Yes, a coming of age love story. Had that in my own life several times. Like on TV, it's just one. You know what I mean? But for me, it was next. Just saying.
6: Didn't get it right the first time, huh?
1: But the priesthood was just takes a while. Too strong a call.
0: I had the worst break ever with my high school sweetheart and my father. I was all, he goes, shut up. They're like streetcars. Stand on the corner. There's another one. That was his advice. It was terrible, terrible advice. God rest him. Okay, this next song. Now, this one's only been done a few times, and no pressure.
2: Oh,
0: but
2: thanks.
0: Everyone chooses it has a big voice. So we're expecting
2: it's good to have a change of pace, have a small voice for it.
0: That's what I said. We set the bar pretty low for our guests.
2: It's helpful.
3: It's true.
0: We're just okay. He doesn't even come to rehearsal, by the way. You saw that, right?
2: It's just natural talent.
0: He doesn't come to rehearsal. That's too much for him.
3: Do.
2: He's a busy guy.
0: All right. So now this is Man of La Mancha, right?
2: Man of La Mancha.
0: The impossible dream. We're all going to step off and let you have your time. Father Tim, sing.
2: Right,
0: take it away.
2: I'll do my best.

0: very nice.
1: Blew the roof off this dump.
2: Oh boy, this is
1: there you go. And now, John Denning's version of What I Did for Love.
2: Take it away.
1: No?
3: No.
1: No, nothing? Star Spangled Banner?
4: No, how about that great patriotic? Yankee Doodle Dandy.
1: We did it.
0: A little
1: Edelweiss. Yeah, we did it. No, this is it.
2: Edelweiss again.
1: I, you know one, you know, though.

0: To victory.
1: I did the politically correct version.
2: The words.
1: That's right, because well it's done. While her loyal sons go march, but then they changed it. While her loyal sons and daughters march on to victory. I did that for Trisha Brown.
2: That was very good.
1: Our audience, because, you know, it's not just, you know what I'm saying?
3: I do.
1: That's, what's that called? Title 11, Trish?
2: Almost.
1: Title 9? What's Title 11? Is that something
4: bankruptcy.
1: Else?
4: Bankruptcy.
1: Bankruptcy.
5: Yeah, same thing.
1: That's why I'm familiar with it. I declare bankruptcy, right? I declare bankruptcy. Did you ever see that in the show?
5: No, I
1: missed the guys
5: that.
1: Told me about it. Steve Carell in that office. And they said, now you have to declare bankruptcy. So he just walks out in this porch and he goes, I declare bankruptcy. They go, no, there's more to it than that. So that's
5: you
1: my story.
5: You got to get a lawyer.
1: Yeah. All right. Anybody, anything, final thoughts, anything? Oh, by the way, go to Stonehill. We're telling, I know this sounds funny, but we're telling the grandparents to tell their grandchildren because most of the people our age do not watch my show. I know. except for your brothers and sisters, and apparently 55 uncles and aunts from Texas.
2: That's right. There'll be a couple of them.
1: Yeah, now you can get it. They can get it on the computer, right?
5: On the computer, yep. You got your app on your phone. You know, all kinds of different ways. All but right. You know, the thing is that I think even young people, if they saw this show playing, they how could they not stop it?
1: So listen.
5: And wonder, like, what
1: now,
5: is going on
1: you
5: here?
1: Don't, you guys.
2: I keep watching to see what's going to happen next.
1: Hey, and their parents will say, that's Don Rickles, by the way. He picks on everybody. But so during COVID, we did a live stream from the church every day for over a year, something like that, 170 little minutes. And what I said was, I didn't feel comfortable with the computer, but then once we started it, the guys came over, and it became a mini going my way. So I did it with Father Chris Boyle for a while, and then we sent some songs over. We did parodies, and it was really very... So then the kids watched, because a lot of the guests were the other kids.
2: Yeah,
1: so they watched because their friends were on it. But, yeah, we do get occasional letters from the people, and the young people say, you know, I watch it with my parents, and I like that. One of the hardest days for me was when I went to a nursing home, and the woman was walking out, and she had to be about 70, 78, and I said, oh, you look so sad. She said, oh, yeah. She said, we had a loss. You know, my mother died. She was your biggest fan. I swear to God. I said, how the heck old was she? Yes, you got to be pushing 80. And I said it just like that. I said, how old was she? How old are you? And she goes, well, I'm 79. She was 100. Wow. So that's kind of my audience. So maybe we'll
2: that's
1: have
2: a
1: to.
2: Great audience,
1: we're gonna
2: now.
1: Jazz it up now with my girl, my girl,
2: that's
1: my
2: right.
1: girl, my girl.
5: It's nice talking, Bob.
1: Thanks for the help.
6: I always said that you were the only host in history that berated his guests.
1: Do you ever see Rickles when he hosted Tonight Show?
6: Sure.
1: Okay. Anyway, I kid. And listen, this is just before we say goodbye. I want to say publicly, this was all meant in love and fun.
2: Absolutely.
1: Because you are such a good guy to come on the show, and you're a man of your word. And Tim, I didn't pick on you as much because
2: I appreciate that.
1: You're new.
5: He's thinking he can get you back again.
2: I'm younger. I can't take the hits as well.
1: That's exactly what I was thinking.
2: I appreciate it.
1: He's been around. We've heard it all.
2: Oh, yeah.
1: You must be used to it anyway. You're running a whole college. I mean, you must get all those calls all day, every day.
2: I've heard it's only good calls. Only nice people call his office.
1: Oh, that's good.
3: Except one number. 6 months?
1: No. No, that's my number. Don't pick up ever again. Listen, you guys are awesome. Thank you.
3: Thanks so much, Chris.
1: We're going to sing. No, you don't get to leave. We're going to sing.
3: Oh, we still got to sing the big song.
1: That's the segue into the closing song. Okay. But I'm so glad you picked up on all the show business.

0: So just before you do that close that you do so beautifully, I want to say seriously, thank you again. I hope this does serve as a commercial for the people who are thinking about Stonehill, that two wonderful priests from the bottom of my heart, no kidding, but two wonderful priests and the president is over there. And this is kind of the love and the sort of the spirit they'll get if they attend your college. So, fair enough?
1: Yes, yeah. Fair enough.
0: Can I
1: meet
0: up
1: thank
0: for
1: you.
0: Everything?
1: Almost.
0: It's close. I was close.
2: It was a good try. It was a great try.
0: Bishop, if you'll take us out.
3: Sure. Thanks for joining us on Going My Way. That's Chris Hickey Show. Father Chris Hickey Show. On Catholic TV, America's Catholic Television Network, where it's all
0: for you. It could be his show. You can have it next. With that voice.

everyone, and welcome to Green Goals. I'm Victoria Sechrist. If you've watched before, you know that Pope Francis is not a fan of single-use plastics. And one of the most common places that we see single-use plastics are in jugs for hand soap or, say, for your facial cleanser. Today, I'm going to tell you about an alternative. But first, I want to read you a quote from Pope Francis. He said, "We cannot allow our seas and oceans to be littered by endless fields of floating plastic. We need to pray as if everything depended on God's providence and work as if everything depended on us." So one of the things we can do is invest in products that don't use single-use plastics. So I want to tell you about a company called Blueland, and they have a lot of products for personal hygiene. So the first one I want to tell you about is their Forever Hand Soap Foaming Cleanser. So the way that this works is this is a glass bottle right here, and this is a foaming pump. And I already filled it to the fill line. And what you do is you're gonna take off the top. And I used warm water, that's the recommendation. Then there's a little tablet. And by the way, the packaging that this tablet comes in is compostable. So you drop the tablet in. And then you're gonna let that tablet dissolve. Once it's dissolved, you have now officially refilled your hand soap and you didn't have to use any plastic for it. So I will say it does take a little bit of time. It's about 40 minutes in my experience to see this whole tablet dissolve, but I encourage you to think of that as a time to grow in the virtue of patience. Now, they also have a facial cleanser, so that's right here. We're gonna do that one. It's a little bit different, so there's a different bottle for that, as you can see. They also have a fill line. I've already filled it. And then their refill is not a tablet, but this is a powder. So I'm gonna pour it in and then we're gonna shake it. Hopefully I don't spill any. I'll do my best. Here we go. So the directions are to fill it with, oops, I did spill a little bit, but that's okay. We can clean it. So you're gonna fill it and then put the top on and shake for 10 seconds. This is also compostable. Okay, so I'm gonna put the top on, shake for 10 seconds. Now, one thing to know about this is, yes, you shake for 10, but then you have to wait an hour for the facial cleanser to actually be ready. And what's cool is you can order all this stuff online. All right, so I did my 10 seconds. And then

0: set it up to be on a subscription so that it can be sent to you. You don't have to think about running out to the store to get soap refill or just dish soap refill. If you don't want to buy all new, because maybe you already have dispensers at home that you're using for hand soap, one thing you could consider doing is to just buy one of these and make the soap and then transport it into the other soap containers that you already have. Keep in mind, this is a foaming dispenser, so think about whether you already have a foaming dispenser or not. And if you have kids, I would encourage you to tell them about this. Let them know about single-use plastics and why we're trying to move away from them. It is kind of like a little science project, so it's fun. So I would encourage you to have them join in and check out Blue Land's website, blueland.com, for a lot of other different personal care products. And just, you'll be knowing that you're helping the environment while also staying clean. 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
1: Hi, everyone. I'm Bishop Reed. I hope you join us this Friday of 4th of July weekend on This Is The Day. Dr. Gabriel Martinez joins us to discuss the Ave Maria economics course and how Catholic social teaching can help us better understand economics through the lens of faith. So I hope you tune in on Friday and be with us here in the living room for This Is The Day right here on Catholic TV.

0: Welcome to Daily Living with Father Chapin. We are hearing from the Gospel of Matthew. Jesus said to his apostles, "Whoever loves father or mother more than me is not worthy of me. And whoever loves son or daughter more than me is not worthy of me. And whoever does not take up his cross and follow after me is not worthy of me. Whoever finds his life will lose it, and whoever loses his life for my sake will find it. Whoever receives you receives me, and whoever receives me receives the one who sent me. Whoever receives a prophet because he is a prophet will receive a prophet's reward. And whoever receives a righteous man because he's a righteous man will receive a righteous man's reward. And whoever gives only a cup of cold water to one of these little ones to drink, because the little one is a disciple, amen, I say to you, he surely will not lose his reward." This is Daily Living. I'm Father Chapin. You hanging out. We'll be right back. We're going to talk about this gospel and a few other things here as we consider God's word and how we might be able to apply it into our daily living.
1: Hi, this is Father Chapin, host of Daily Living with Father Chapin. It is such a pleasure to be able to come into your home each and every week and share the good news, but it's a bit expensive. So I would ask you to consider grabbing a piece of paper and a pencil, and at the next break, I'm going to share with you some details how you can become a partner with Daily Living. What do you say we get back to the show?
0: Welcome back to Daily Living. So nice to have you with us today. Just got back from the doctor. Still got my wristband on, and I don't know exactly why they always give you these wristbands. Seems that everybody's very interested in my name and my birthday. They must ask that question a million times. But can you believe it's been 2 years since I was diagnosed with throat cancer? But I guess time flies when you're having a good time. Or come to think of it, even when you're not having such a good time. But we are getting through it. Now, the CT scan came back today, very, very positive, very clear. The lymphedema is starting to loosen up in my throat. You know, you're

Your neck has a 10-lane superhighway that takes blood from your heart to your head. And with the intense radiation into my neck, well, it knocked out about 4 lanes of that superhighway. So now there's only 6 lanes left to carry the load. Can't handle it all. So the excess blood spills out into the neck. And in time, that blood hardens and coagulates. It's called lymphedema. And the hope is that in time, it will break up and the blood will loosen and return to the lymphatic system. But, you know, what am I doing talking about my medical situation? How boring is that? Don't believe that. Ask somebody in line at the pharmacy, how you doing? Nobody wants to hear about your medical situation, but anyway, I go to the doctor today. They put a camera up my nose and looked into my throat, and it's healing really well. I mean, I still have trouble speaking, which makes this program a bit of a challenge. I slur my words. I struggle with words like struggle, you know, the double G's, glory to God, kind of gets stuck in the throat. But the truth of the matter is, I've always slurred my words, but it is getting better. I've had people tell me, Father C, your addiction is definitely getting better. And anyway, while we're talking about this, I do want to thank so many of you that have written me letters and emails encouraging me, telling me that you're praying for me. This has been huge in my recovery. I want to thank Dr. Jim Kyle. I want to thank Dr. Lindsay Stoll, the PA Jeff, all the doctors at MD Anderson in Houston. And of course, if Jackie in Florida or Carla in Follinsby happen to be watching, I want to thank God for my healing. It has been quite a journey, and the Lord has been at my side all the way. But I must say, ever since I've come back, you know, from this whole throat cancer thing and all the treatments, you know, the chemo and the radiation, which if you've been through that, you know it's a bit of a trial. I have been getting letters from people that say that the tenor, you know, the general attitude of the program has shifted a little bit. Of course, it's hard for me to see that because I'm so close to it. But I suppose there's probably some truth to that. I mean, how could it not change you? I mean, I think if you talk to anybody that's gone through any kind of a near-death experience or some kind of trial, some type of suffering, it no doubt changes you. And I do look at things differently these days. And people have noted that the show has become more pointed, more serious, more direct. Gone is the fluff as we deal with the serious matters of eternal life versus eternal death. And what could be more serious than that? Now, I say all that to say this. Today's lesson is very difficult as Jesus is laying out conditions for discipleship. And you know how I always say, well, calling the kids is going to be good. Well, not today. No, no. Today I'm bringing it, and I'm bringing it hard. So if you have any kids watching right now, this would be a very good time for them to go outside and play, okay? Because our lesson today is not for children. Okay, you got that? I'm warning you. Whoever loves his mother and his father more than me is not worthy of me. And whoever loves a son or daughter more than me is not worthy of me. And whoever does not take up his cross and follow me is not worthy of me. So, right away, the uncomfortable meter is high. Luke's version actually uses the word hate. I mean, can you imagine? Unless you hate your mother and your father, you are not worthy of me. I mean, really, can you imagine? Not surprisingly, these particular lines have gotten a lot of attention through the years

0: as people have tried to struggle with what it means. Now, of course, the non-believer, the atheist, will point to this and say, well, there you go again, you know, scripture contradicting itself. I mean, how does this square up with the fourth commandment? I thought you were supposed to honor your father and mother, and now you're supposed to hate them? How does that even begin to make sense? And to them, I would say, before you start prognosticating about scripture, you might want to consider actually reading it. Because as any daily living viewer would know, you cannot pull out just one or two lines of scripture and expect to make sense of it. You know what that's like? That's like going up to a bookshelf, pulling off a book, turning to the middle of the book, reading one sentence, and then putting the book back saying, I know what this book's about. Because of course you don't. Because scripture is layered. It's interconnected. It feeds on itself, and you must find the context. Scripture informs scripture. And this line is a perfect example. Like I said, Jesus is laying out conditions for discipleship, which require a radical commitment. But here's the problem. Any commitment requires trust. And while we believe in Jesus, we got a real hard time trusting in Jesus. We might intuitively know God's will for our lives, but we don't do it. Why? Because we don't trust him. We hold on to the old self. We've been, you know, we have become comfortable in our own sin, and we fear that we will not be happy without it. It's a lie that Satan whispers in your ear every day. Now, just before our gospel today, Jesus had said, "Do not think I've come to bring peace on the earth. I have come to bring not peace, but the sword." Now, when we hear that word, sword, or at least when I hear it, it elicits violence. It is a weapon. It is a weapon of war. And war is how we fight other people, okay? Swinging a sword. But I think there might be something different going on here. Think about the sword as the word. And think about the sword as the truth. We see the image of the sword in the book of Revelation. And it is coming from the mouth of Jesus. Now, the thing about a sword is that it cuts. And that is the nature of truth. I think we can all agree that sometimes we are confronted with the truth and often it cuts. And who does it cut? It cuts us. So maybe the image of the sword is not so much about us going to war with other people, but rather allowing the truth to cut us. Just saying. Now, another aspect of the truth is that truth divides. And that certainly is the case with Jesus. Because he either is or he ain't. And that causes division. Always has, always will. Now, of course, at the time when Matthew was writing this gospel, Jesus caused great division. And if you profess Jesus Christ as your Lord and Savior, well, that kind of thing could get you killed. If you are a follower of the way, which is what the original church called itself, followers of the way, that word Christian would come later in Antioch. But in the beginning, followers of the way, they rejected the law, they rejected sacrificial temple worship, and often they rejected family. They were considered worse than pagans. And in fact, you might recall the Jewish Pharisee, Saul, who later became Paul and gave us his wonderful letters, was so anti-Jesus that he took it upon himself to have followers of the way arrested. And in the case of the Apostle Stephen, put to death, all for following Jesus, which makes how God used Paul even more astonishing. Now, I love the story of Paul, and I've seen this in my own life, God using what seemed to be evil at the time for good. Because as St. Athanasius put so well, God draws straight with crooked lines. And Paul is a great example of that. Who would have ever thought that God would have used that guy to carry the message? But in the end, Paul, this man who set out to destroy Christianity, carried the message farther than arguably any person in human history. And like I said, in the beginning, it was very dangerous. It required a radical commitment. Early Christians were fed to the lions for entertainment by Rome, torn apart for that commitment. Whoever does not take up his cross and follow me is not worthy of me. Whoever finds his life will lose it. But whoever loses one's life for my sake will find it. Now, I fear that these lines have really been watered down these days, and we've come to reduce them to, well, just, the trials of life. You know, maybe a difficult marriage, maybe a difficult situation at work, maybe a wayward child, maybe some health issue. And we say, well, I guess that's just my cross to bear. But you got to understand that when Jesus says, whoever does not take up my cross and follow me is not worthy of me, he's basically telling his disciples, I'm on death row. Tomorrow is my execution. And if you don't join me, you're not worthy of me. We've lost the sense of what the cross is really about. I mean, I feel like we've become comfortable with the cross. We see it everywhere. It's on the top of churches. It's hanging around the necks of rappers on MTV as jewelry. I mean, in the ancient world, the cross was an ugly word. You didn't discuss the cross in polite company. Invented by the Persians, perfected by Rome, a particularly painful way to die, because it wasn't designed to kill you, at least not right away. It was designed to maximize suffering. You are nailed to a cross. You are lifted up, which forces you to have to hold your body up and out to breathe, putting you into battle with gravity. And my friend, that is a battle that you will always lose. And in the end, you will collapse with the weight of your body, flattening out your lungs, and you will suffocate. Imagine that agony. So when Jesus says, pick up your cross and follow me, that's what they're hearing. If you trust in me, you need to make a radical commitment to me. And that commitment not only includes death, but a brutal death. This is Daily Living. I'm Father Chapin. You hang out. We'll be right back. And we will continue to talk about this difficult gospel here as we consider God's word and how we might be able to apply it into our daily living.
1: 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What do you say we get back to the show?
0: Welcome back to Daily Living. Now, just for the break, we were talking about a radical commitment, one that requires death. Now, of course, this did include literal death for many of the disciples that he's talking to, but what about us? Am I called to die for my faith?

And the answer is, yeah, I am. But not necessarily a physical death. He's talking about death to self. Can I die to self?

information. We want to be seen by other people as good people, successful people. We want to be seen as attractive, generous, funny, that we're special, we're unique. This is what drives us. When Jesus says, pick up your cross, what he's saying is, die to self. And the one who finds his life will lose it. And the one who loses his life for my sake will find it. So, anyone who finds his life, now, how do you find your life? What do you got to do to find your life? Well, I imagine it begins with looking for it. So I guess die to self means you stop looking. Do not try to find yourself in this world. Reject this world. Reject its ways. It's a counterfeit world of the evil one. According to Aquinas, motivated by money, power, fame, and pleasure. We need to stop looking through this lens of money, power, fame, and pleasure. Because guess what? Jesus is telling me, if I find my life through these four things, I lose it. Pick up your cross and follow me. What does that really mean? Well, it means that you're in a battle. And that battle is between your flesh and your spirit. And you need to die to the flesh. What does that mean? That means subjugating your impulses, your habits, your fears, your ego, and giving it to him. Now, like I said, ego is not a bad thing. It's necessary. But when your ego gets caught up and what this world's trying to sell you, ego stands for easing God out. And you are not worthy of him. Let me be painfully blunt. The way to the spiritual life is through sacrifice and self-denial. Now, let me tell you, people don't do sacrifice and self-denial well. I know I'm a people and I don't do sacrifice and self-denial well. So what do? We create a new Jesus, a Jesus of our own imagination, a Jesus of our own understanding, a Jesus that will save us from the fear and the harshness of this clear message. Whoever does not pick up his cross and follow me is not worthy of me. So I get it. I'm called to die to self. But let's get back to that whole hating your mother and father thing. That's very confusing. Whoever loves his mother and father more than me is not worthy of me. Whoever loves a son or daughter more than me is not worthy of me. What is that all about? What is he trying to say? Well, let me begin with what he's not saying. Okay? This does not mean that we're not supposed to love our mother and father. And this is where the confusion comes in. Now, remember I told you, you can't just pick out one line of scripture and make sense of it because it's all interconnected. Scripture informs other scripture. So let's consider another scripture. Have you ever heard, and often incorrectly, have you ever heard money is the root of all evil? You ever heard that? Because that's not true. Money's not evil. Money's not good. It's neutral. It's necessary. Money is how we trade goods. Money is how we live. We need money. It's the love of money that's the root of all evil. And there's a big difference. And I think that's what Jesus is getting at with this whole thing in regards to the mother and father. What Jesus is getting at is this. Whatever you love the most, that's where your heart is. And where your heart is, that's what you worship. Now, you might not use that word worship, but whatever you spend your time, the majority of your time thinking about, whatever your focus is in your life, that's what you worship. And I think what Jesus is trying to make clear here is that if we want to abide with him and he with us, we got to love him first. Now, consider that word love, because you hear that word a lot, love. You know, I love the Lord. I love my country. I love fabric softener. You know, I love family and friends. I love Mexican food.

0: even Subaru's love. I mean, there are all kinds of love. But the love that Jesus is talking about here is a very specific kind of love. What he's talking about is a true love. It's a divine love. The Greeks call it agape. It's a total self-donation, fully manifested on the cross. It is a love that turns off the me channel and considers the other. And this is a love that flows from one fountain, and that's the Father through the Son, period. That's it. That's its only source. And if you're not drinking from that fountain, you're incapable of loving your mother and father. Why? Because you can't give what you don't have. So when Jesus says, whoever loves mother and father more than me is not worthy of me, what he's saying is, if you put me first, you love me first, I will pour out divine love all over you that it will spill out over all those around you. Whoever receives a prophet, because he is a prophet, will receive a prophet's reward. You know, when I hear that word prophet, I think of, you know, the Old Testament. I think of Isaiah. I think of Jeremiah. Think about Moses, Elijah. But actually, the Hebrew definition for prophet is anyone who carries the message, which is the fundamental call of Christianity, something that I fear that we often overlook. Because, of course, when we think about following Jesus, living out our faith, we think of things like, you know, charity, being nice to people. And of course, if you really want to follow Jesus, if you want to call yourself a Christian, that of course is a big part of it. I mean, we certainly want to be nice to people, but we are also called to carry the message. We are called to come out of the bleachers and get into the game. It is time to commit. Are you ready? What shall we do? Let us ask ourselves these questions. What am I putting first in my life today? What's the first thing I think about when I roll out of bed in the morning? Do I pray at all? Do I even take the time to say, hey, God, good morning? Do I read his word ever? Or am I relying on other people to explain it to me? Do I see myself as a servant? Do I carry the message? Will I pick up my cross? Will I die to self? Can I die to self? Can I decrease so that he may increase? Can I decrease my impulses, my fear, my habits, my ego? Remember, simply desiring a new beginning will not produce it. To usher in the new self, we must kill the old self. God is a helicopter, desperately trying to find a place to land in you. Won't you clear a space for him to land today? This is Daily Living. I'm Father Chapin, and I bless you in the name of the Father, and of the Son, and of the Holy Spirit.
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4: So I think today it might be interesting and important to address a topic that comes up so often and troubles people. And when I say troubles people, I mean both our colleagues and the people we care for and their families. And that topic is what's known as artificial nutrition and hydration. It's called ANH. It's called medically administered food and hydration. And it confuses people. It scares people. And I think maybe if we talk about it with them, it would be interesting to see if we can calm people's fears.
5: I think you're right, MC. I think so many people worry about that. And when they're ill and they can't eat or drink normally as they would, people worry, you know, are you starving my loved one to death? You know, are they suffering because they're very thirsty or hungry? These are really perplexing thoughts that go through people's heads. And I think it's really good to get this subject out there and talk about it.
4: I think so. And I think we should start with a kind of a broad description of what ANH is, what artificial nutrition and hydration means, because there are different mechanisms for administering the nourishment that people need when, as you say, they are unable to take in food and drink themselves in the normal way. So maybe we could talk about some of those methods first, when they're indicated, if they stop, when they stop, why they stop.
5: Yeah, I think, you know, that's a good way to start. So, you know, normally we eat and drink, you know, we take food and drink into our mouth that goes down a tube called the esophagus into our stomach, and there you have it. But there are times when that can't happen. Sometimes people have difficulty swallowing, the muscles are not working. Sometimes they might have a cancer that's blocking their intestines or their stomach. And so we have to find another way to help take care of that. And sometimes even just when people come into the hospital, what's the first thing that happens in the emergency room? They put an IV in because they're trying to do an evaluation and they don't know if you are going to be able to eat or drink, or do we need to administer medicines? So intravenous is one of the things that a lot of people are familiar with. They put a needle and a catheter into a vein in your arm, and through that they can administer medications, sugar water, fluids that have electrolytes like sodium and potassium. But that's not something that can sustain you for very long, probably for a couple of days. And certainly if you're unable to eat or drink, it can help you to feel less thirsty, less hungry.
4: Let me jump on that for a moment, because to the casual observer and to sometimes our, as I keep saying this, professional colleagues, there is the immediate assumption that people are experiencing hunger and experiencing thirst. So let's talk a little bit about that as we go to either allay fears or kind of proportionalize them.
5: Mm-hmm. Sure. And you know, when you're sick, a lot of times you don't feel hungry or thirsty. You know this, even when you get the flu, you just want to be in bed, you just want to sleep. So when somebody has an illness, especially a serious illness, these illnesses can sometimes change the way that your body functions. You know, for example, even people with heart disease just feel bloated, they're having trouble breathing, they're not thinking about eating and drinking. They really are just focusing on their breathing and, you know, kind of getting from one place to the next. So I think a lot of people do feel that we've got to take care of these, you know, basic needs, which we do, but it's not that people are suffering from them. It's that they really are not really thinking about them. There are too many other things going on. Chemicals are released in your body that can sometimes even make you feel nauseated. And so as we give people, especially artificial nutrition and hydration, if in fact they don't need it or their body can't use it, sometimes we can actually increase their suffering.
6: That's an important point, and I want to talk about that more. But one of the things I want to remind everybody watching is that in this series of conversations, we aren't talking about the person who doesn't feel good and wants to get checked out, or has had a traumatic injury and wants to get checked out, and they go into the hospital where an IV is started, or even food and water are administered artificially. We're talking about people who are dealing with a serious and chronic illness. We're talking in this whole series about palliative care. So I want to remind people that we're not talking about folks who just walk into the ER. We want to have access, as we call it, to a vein in case we need to administer medication emergently or something like that. We're not talking about that population in this particular conversation. We're going to talk about the people who are seriously ill.
5: Right, yeah. And in fact, we're talking about people who are probably at the end of their life, that serious illness. Because we know that the church teaches that, in fact, if you have just an acute illness and you're unable to eat or drink for a short period of time, in fact, we should be taking care to make sure that they are hydrated, that they are fed. That's very, very important. Those are the basic needs that, you know, we have to care for.
6: But
5: when somebody is dying or at the end of their life or has a serious illness from which they are not going to recover, that's the population that we're focusing on in this conversation today.
6: That's great. So we've established, and I think as you say, most people know what an intravenous is, IV. We've all learned the abbreviation. Mm-hmm. So let's talk about other methods of delivering nutrition and hydration.
5: Yeah, so through IVs, intravenous, you can get some basic, you know, nutrition for a short period of time in your arm. But sometimes we have to give longer nutrition, and that requires a bigger vein. And so they may put in something called a PICC line, people have heard about that, or a central line, where they can actually administer something called TPN, total parenteral nutrition. That means there's no way to use your gut. And that's the preferred method. We like to use the gut if it works. That's what, you know, the body knows how to do. But sometimes we have to put medications and food substances, including fats and proteins and carbohydrates, in through a bigger vessel.
6: And that's a much thicker solution than just the sugar water or even the water that is put into a smaller vein with electrolytes or something. This is a much more viscous or thickened solution.
5: Exactly. And in fact, when you look at this, you know, hanging from a pole in a patient's room, it's often white. And you know, then you know that that's TPN, and that's giving all the fats and everything else. And that's a good thing when people need it, but it's also fraught with problems. So, you know, all of a sudden, all of these nutrients are flooding your liver, which has to process these. And we've seen a lot of people go into liver failure or have their liver harmed when these are used either inappropriately or the person is just too ill to actually be able to process them.
6: That's such an important point. And I think people of all sorts, all stripes, lay people, professional people, don't often understand that point. You know, well, why can't we just do a central line and nutrition for some indefinite period that way? And folks don't realize that by skipping the gut, the whole GI tract, you're skipping a lot of time that where food generally is processed and sorted out. And instead it's going straight through to some of the more important organs that metabolize these materials.
5: That's right. And not only the chemicals that are in there and the nutrients, but also the amount of fluid. So for example, somebody who has heart failure, that could be an overwhelming amount of fluid to put in the body at one time. And that amount of fluid is based on how many calories you need. So it's a pretty complicated process, and thank God for our nutritionists who help us with that. But we've seen people with heart failure go into worsening heart failure because of the amount of fluid that is required just to keep them nutritionally sound.
6: And this is such a wonderful alternative to have in the situations that you've described. But as you said, they're not, it's not without the possibility of complications. And maybe you can explain what a few of them are, just so people understand that this is not an easy decision. It's not the immediate go-to option.
5: Sure. So besides overloading the liver with all of these nutrients all of a sudden and causing extra volume, which can lead to edema or swelling and
6: volume of fluid. Yeah.
5: Exactly. The, you know, there's always a risk of bleeding because this is a bigger catheter that goes in.

0: into a vein. And the biggest problem that we see with them is actually infections, because as you can imagine, we're pouring, you know, sugar and all good, you know, nutrients, and the bacteria in the skin, despite putting it in antiseptically, can get in there and cause rip-roaring infections.
1: And again, it's a direct line. Mm-hmm. That's the whole point of it, but it's also, it's the upside downside kind of thing.
0: That's right. And when somebody gets an infection in their line, that can lead to sepsis and need to be admitted to the ICU and put on antibiotics to help with that.
1: Because as you point out, and I think people have heard the term, perhaps not, that sepsis isn't just having an infection, oh, give them antibiotics. Sepsis is something that can affect all of the systems of the body.
0: Absolutely.
1: Already perhaps a compromised one, for example, the liver already dealing with all these nutrients and things like that.
0: Right.
1: But infection can go to the kidneys, it can go to the heart, it can go to all of the vital organs.
0: Mm-hmm. It can go everywhere. And in fact, to this day and age, people still die from sepsis. So it's nothing to be taken lightly.
1: Which leads to the point that as we talk about the church teaching and wanting to keep people nourished, and understandably so, this is used in times where people are gravely ill. It may be temporary, mm-hmm. the illness and the use of this treatment, but it may also, as you say, be the kind of last, one of the last steps as the body begins to shut down toward the end of life. And so I think one of the things that we want to underscore here is that this is not a step to be taken lightly. We've all run into people who, having learned about central lines and TPN and this other way of feeding people, just assume, oh my gosh, that's what we should be doing here. And I think we haven't done a good job about educating people about the downside, the possible untoward effects.
0: Mm-hmm. Absolutely. And in fact, some people who are going through chemotherapy, when your white blood count goes down because of the chemotherapy, you have such an increased risk of infection that a lot of clinicians won't even offer it.
1: This is one of the topics about which I think we haven't done a good job in advanced care planning discussions, in educating people about having those discussions, and particularly about this modality of nutrition. I think that it's one of those decisions that people can make toward the end of their life, which might be to refuse this step. As you say, there are times when the clinicians won't offer it, when the physicians won't offer it, because as they look at the totality of the circumstances in which the patient finds herself or himself, it is probably not the right step at that time.
0: Yeah, I mean, we always want to first do no harm to the patient, and sometimes those can be harmful. But in the right situation where there's an acute illness and you need to have some nourishment for a short period of time, it's absolutely, you know, an acceptable and a good way to get calories in.
1: That's a wonderful point at which to stop for just a moment, and we'll return talking about other modalities of nutrition.
2: 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Thank you.
3: Catholic TV, America's Catholic television network, is honored to present the Mass from the Basilica of the National Shrine of the Immaculate Conception in Washington, D.C. every Saturday at 7 p.m. and 11:30 p.m. Mass from the National Shrine, America's Catholic Church, is on Catholic TV, America's Catholic Television Network.
1: So continuing the discussion about the artificial administration of food and water, basically, let's talk about, we've mentioned IV, which is really the first, the simplest, and the least comprehensive. It's great for administering medication, but you know, not really nutrition, except to balance maybe some electrolytes because people have not been eating or drinking something. And then we also talked about the more dramatic form of using a venous access. And we've talked about the use of a direct line going for larger vessels in the arm or in the neck area, in which you can administer nutrition, actual kind of formulaic food.
0: Right.
1: And so we've talked about those. We've talked about them as good and perhaps something to think about because of the possible side effects or untoward events that could happen. Let's talk about something that is somewhere in between that, and that would be the nasogastric tube, the NG tube.
0: Yeah, so, you know, we always want to use our body as it's meant to be used. And so if somebody has an intact gastrointestinal system, the first and easiest thing to do is to put a small tube actually up your nose and down the back of your throat, down the esophagus, and into the beginnings of the stomach. And that's called a nasogastric tube. And through that, we can actually administer things like, nutritional drinks like Ensure, Boost, things like that, formulations that the nutritionists can make up. And that can certainly provide enough calories to somebody. As you can imagine, number one, people do not like getting those put in. They're very uncomfortable. They typically have to, you know, spray the inside of your nose with a little numbing medicine to try to get it down, and then you have to swallow the tube. And people can feel it in the back of their throat. It can sometimes cause a sore throat. It can cause a little bit of sinus congestion. But it is, when the gut is working, it's a good way and probably a little bit safer way than a central line in administering nutritional supplements.
1: And it's also a temporary fix.
0: It is. It is. Yeah. Yeah, it can't stay in there for a long period of time, you know, typically on the order of maybe 10 days to a week, to 2 weeks, because, you know, it's an artificial substance. It's a plastic that goes in. It can cause abrasions on the outside of the nose. It can lead to sinus infections because the tubes can sometimes be big enough to block complete drainage of the sinuses. It can irritate the throat and cause even, you know, little abrasions on the way down into the stomach and can cause bleeding. So it's a temporary thing. You can't live off of those forever.
1: When I've talked about that with patients, with family members who are being offered an NG tube for themselves or their loved ones, and talked about the temporary nature of it because of those very reasons, I often get the response, I've seen little babies come home and have these tubes in for months. We're going to talk about pediatric palliative care in a later discussion, but explain why that sometimes happens. Part of it is just the size of the
0: that's
1: tube
0: right.
1: That's
0: the,
1: used.
0: The tubes are much softer and much smaller in babies, and it's put in a situation where they really are struggling. They're having a serious illness, and they absolutely need that. And you don't want to put an intravenous access line
1: or a central
0: a central line into an infant or a newborn.
1: Especially one that's going home. It's
0: that's
1: a mechanism for getting them home and getting through whatever is going on as best as possible.
0: And they're followed up very, very carefully. They have, you know, visiting nurses coming in. They have frequent visits to the pediatrician to monitor their progress. So it's different than sending an infant home.
1: Yes. So one of the other things that people think won't happen if somebody is not taking food or drink into their mouth and swallowing it, they think that aspiration can't happen. Can you explain for everyone what aspiration is and why it can still happen even with an NG tube?
0: Sure. So aspiration means that you are actually breathing in fluids. And sometimes that's your own secretions, your saliva, things that you would normally swallow. Even taking a sip of water, you know, we've all seen somebody who has coughed, and they say, "Are you choking? Can you speak? Are you okay?" It went down the wrong pipes, and that's exactly what it is. But you can also have stomach contents that actually can go up and can be inhaled can go into the lungs. And that's actually a more dangerous situation, because when you think of our stomach, you know, there's acid in that stomach to help break down food and other nutrients. And if that gets into your lungs, it can damage your lungs.
1: I think, you know, I don't know how detailed people's high school science was, particularly in anatomy, but I don't think everybody understands that really from the back of the mouth into the gut and beyond, there's kind of constant motion. That's how mm-hmm. food gets down. That's how beverage gets down the right tube, et cetera. So, and saliva, which is a constant production in our mouth and our, in any event, I don't need to go into those details, but there is constant motion in the GI tract, both the upper GI tract and the lower GI tract, if we're healthy. And so I don't think people realize that contents in the stomach can move backwards. It's down escalator and the up escalator. Mm-hmm. And so the danger of somebody who's flat in bed, somebody who's not moving a lot to keep things going and letting gravity do its trick, it's very high that you would have something back up it, to the back of your throat and you could aspirate it.
0: Absolutely. Those tubes are right side by side and they're only separated by a little flap.
1: The food tube and the breathing tube. Mm-hmm. Yeah.
0: That's right. Yeah. And, you know, I mean, every day we have, you talked about the elevator or the escalator coming up and going down. You know, every day we have mucus coming up from the lungs, which helps to protect the lungs and collect bad things. And it comes up to that top, and then you feel you have to swallow, and it goes right into the stomach. That's how close those tubes are.
1: Yeah, that's right. And you know, again, if we all had a better understanding of that, I think we would understand better the kind of possible complication of NG tubes. So for example, if food is going in constantly, as happens sometimes, it's hooked up to a machine or it's hooked up to a bag and the dripping goes constantly, not just at mealtime, mm-hmm. You have to be very careful in checking that the stomach is actually draining and things are continuing to proceed to the lower GI tract, because otherwise, that's when aspiration can occur. The stomach gets too full and things back up.
0: That's right. And, you know, a lot of people can experience that even going out to a big dinner, you can get heartburn afterwards. And the stomach gets so full that it needs a kind of like a pressure relief valve. And it goes to the path of least resistance, which is sometimes that tube called the esophagus up. And you can feel that as heartburn. That's the acid up there. But even when you have an NG tube in, that tube, which is going from the esophagus into the stomach, can actually keep the opening of the stomach open a little bit more and make it more likely that things will back up and get into your lungs.
1: That's a kind of a mechanical issue that most people don't think about.
0: That's right.
1: We really hear, I'm sure you do, I did when I was working in hands-on nursing, as I always refer to it, just put a tube in, just put an NG tube in, I'll take him home, I'll take her home, and you think, let's go through this a little bit. So we've made the point that the NG tube, the nasogastric tube, is a temporary fix because mm-hmm. of the problems that can come both on the outside of the nose, but also on the upper respiratory tract, where there may be pressure sores, there may be ulcers, there may be injury to the tract. Also, we talked about the importance of monitoring what's going on in the gut to know if things are actually working. When the tube comes out and yet artificially administered nutrition and hydration is still necessary, there is one more procedure. Mm-hmm. And want to explain that.
0: Yeah, so that's called a PEG tube or a percutaneous esophageal gastric tube. So that's a tube that actually goes from the outside right directly into the stomach. So that's a surgical procedure. It can be done either with an endoscope by a gastroenterologist or by a surgeon. Oftentimes requires anesthesia as well. And we can get into that whole host of problems with anesthesia. But, you know, that's a procedure and it's uncomfortable. You know, they actually have to tack it to the abdominal wall and to the musculature.
1: With stitches
0: and these little things called T-tacks, which, you know, over time are, well, the pain will settle down. But for the first couple of weeks, they can be pretty painful when you move. And then you have this, you know, little rubber tube sticking out with a stopcock on it. And you can hook yourself up or somebody can hook you up to getting nutritional supplements directly into the stomach.
1: I think people don't understand that some folks, particularly those who are most critically ill, are towards the end of their life, or elderly and frail, might not even be a candidate for the mini surgery. It's not an extensive open procedure, but the anesthesia is an issue that needs to be examined and considered very carefully, as well as the ongoing effectiveness of this.
0: Exactly. So particularly people who have cognitive dysfunction like dementia, anesthesia can worsen dementia. If somebody has that, we don't want to worsen their condition. We want to keep them, living as well as they can for whatever time they have left. And so we certainly don't want to contribute to that. But there's also the risk of bleeding. There's the risk of infection.
1: With the patients with dementia tubes. Pulling it out.
0: That's right.
1: We
0: That's
1: see
0: right.
1: that all the time.
0: And we talked about that in our series on dementia, that a lot of people will suffer from agitation. And through no fault of their own, they get agitated and they just grab anything that is there and they can pull the tube out.
1: And at a certain point, with all of these mechanisms that are available, we can realize that they're not effective, that the body is no longer accepting nutrition and doing with it what it should. Mm-hmm. And so the benefit is very small to the patient. It's sometimes cosmetic for those who love them to just think mom or dad, grandma or grandpa are being fed.
0: Right. And yes, in fact, you are giving them calories. So that is one truth. But study after study has shown that if the person is actually dying or they're at the end of their life with a serious illness, that there is actually no benefit as far as prolonging life. And in fact, there's more evidence that you may be prolonging suffering by giving the body fluids and nutrients that the body just can't use.
1: And that's the point, if the discussion hasn't already been had, that people need to sit together, the family, the proxy, the patient, if he or she is capable of having these discussions and making decisions still at that point, and the providers, the healthcare clinicians who are caring for this patient, to say, is the burden now outweighing the benefit? Are the risks too large for infection, for pain, to continue this barely effective treatment?
0: Mm-hmm. Absolutely. And don't forget the social, function of eating. It's just so nice to sit around the table with somebody. And oftentimes people who have these tubes don't feel comfortable because they can't eat. And they don't want to appear that they're just sitting there. They don't want to be hooked up at a table. They can't go out to restaurants. Mm-hmm. You just lose that whole function.
1: And this all needs to be included in the discussion.
0: Absolutely.
1: Hopefully in advance of starting these kinds of treatments.
0: Absolutely.
1: Thanks, Karen. This is such an important and sensitive topic.

0: everyone. I'm Victoria Sechrest, and welcome to Green Goals. When Pope Leo XIV became Pope, I wondered what he thought of Laudato Si, and would he emphasize care for creation like Pope Francis did? Well, we're a few months in, and I can definitely say that he is prioritizing care for our common home. And one of the ways that we can see this is through the recent Vatican announcement for the Mass for the Care of Creation in response to requests suggested by Laudato Si. Laudato Si is the encyclical that Pope Francis wrote. So now the Mass for the Care of Creation is officially an option in the Roman Missal. But what does this exactly mean? Well, it's a Mass specifically designed to pray for creation. And there's passages from the Book of Wisdom, of course, the Responsorial Psalm, and a reading from the letter of St. Paul to the Colossians. There's also two gospel passages that are proposed. So I'm going to read one of those right now. This one is from Matthew chapter 8, and it's when Jesus calms the storm at sea. And when he got into the boat, his disciples followed him. A windstorm arose on the sea, so great that the boat was being swamped by the waves, but he was asleep. And they went and woke him up, saying, "Lord, save us, we are perishing." And he said to them, "Why are you afraid, you of little faith?" Then he got up and rebuked the winds and the sea, and there was a dead calm. They were amazed, saying, "What sort of man is this, that even the winds and the sea obey him?" So if you go to one of these Masses for Care of Creation, you might hear that gospel passage. Now, Pope Leo has already celebrated a Mass for creation care earlier in July at the Laudato Si village in Castel Gandolfo. And in his homily, he said, "We must also pray for the conversion of many people, both inside and outside the church, who still do not recognize the urgency of caring for our common home." And then later on, he said, "Yet at the heart of the Jubilee, we confess there is hope. We have encountered it in Jesus, the Savior of the world. He still sovereignly calms the storm." So since this Mass is new within the Roman Missal, your parish might not have had one yet, but you could always request one. You could talk to your priest, but if you don't have a relationship with your priest like that, you can talk to the parish secretary or a pastoral associate. One kind of recommendation you could try is to think about recommending it for the season of creation, which runs from September 1st to October 4th. October 4th is actually St. Francis of Assisi's feast day, and he's considered the patron saint of ecology. We've talked about him before on Green Goals, so that could really be a good time to suggest a Mass for Care of Creation at your parish. God bless. Watch for more Green Goals on This Is the Day, Mondays at 10:30 a.m. and 8 p.m. Eastern on the Catholic TV Network.
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The Catholic TV Network welcomes and invites you to celebrate the sacred mysteries, listen to God's Word, and in the Holy Eucharist, proclaim the victory of Jesus over death until He comes in glory.

0: In the name of the Father, and of the Son, and of the Holy Spirit. Amen. The Lord be with you. Friends, my name is Father Chris Hughes. I'm a priest of the Diocese of Fall River, Massachusetts, and presently the pastor of Our Lady of Victory Parish in Centerville and Our Lady of the Assumption Parish in Osterville on Cape Cod. Let us acknowledge our sins and so prepare ourselves to celebrate these sacred mysteries. Lord Jesus, you have shown us the way to the Father. Lord, have mercy.
1: Lord, have mercy.
0: Lord Jesus, you have given us the consolation of the truth. Christ, have mercy.
1: Christ, have mercy.
0: Lord Jesus, you are the good shepherd, leading us to everlasting life. Lord, have mercy.
1: Lord, have mercy.
0: May Almighty God have mercy on us, forgive us our sins, and bring us to everlasting life.
1: Amen.
0: Let us pray. O God, who through the grace of adoption chose us to be children of light, grant, we pray, that we may not be wrapped in the darkness of error, but always be seen to stand in the bright light of truth. Through our Lord Jesus Christ, your Son, who lives and reigns with you in the unity of the Holy Spirit, God forever and ever.
1: Amen.
2: A reading from the book of the prophet Amos. Amaziah, the priest of Bethel, sent word to Jeroboam, king of Israel. Amos has conspired against you here within Israel. The country cannot endure all his words. For this is what Amos says: Jeroboam shall die by the sword, and Israel shall surely be exiled from its land. To Amos, Amaziah said, "Off with you, visionary, flee to the land of Judah. There earn your bread by prophesying, but never again prophesy in Bethel, for it is the king's sanctuary and a royal temple." Amos answered Amaziah, "I was no prophet, nor have I belonged to a company of prophets. I was a shepherd and a dresser of sycamores. The Lord took me from following the flock and said to me, 'Go, prophesy to my people Israel. Now hear the word of the Lord.' You say, 'Prophesy not against Israel. Preach not against the house of Isaac.' Now thus says the Lord, 'Your wife shall be made a harlot in the city, and your sons and daughters shall fall by the sword. Your land shall be divided by measuring line, and you yourself shall die in an unclean land. Israel shall be exiled far from its land.'" The word of the Lord.
0: Thanks be to God.

0: The Lord be with you.
1: And your spirit.
0: A reading from the Holy Gospel according to Matthew.
2: Glory to you, O Lord.
0: After entering a boat, Jesus made the crossing and came into his own town. And there people brought to him a paralytic lying on a stretcher. When Jesus saw their faith, he said to the paralytic, "Courage, child, your sins are forgiven." At that, some of the scribes said to themselves, "This man is blaspheming." Jesus knew what they were thinking and said, "Why do you harbor evil thoughts? Which is easier to say, 'Your sins are forgiven,' or to say, 'Rise and walk'? But that you may know that the Son of Man has authority on earth to forgive sins." He then said to the paralytic, "Rise, pick up your stretcher, and go home." He rose and went home. When the crowd saw this, they were struck with awe and glorified God, who had given such authority to men. The Gospel of the Lord.
2: Praise to you, Lord Jesus Christ.
0: This past week, many of us here in Massachusetts had the joy of witnessing the National Eucharistic Pilgrimage as it passed through our state. And it was truly a beautiful expression of our faith, people gathering to pray, to sing, and to walk with our Eucharistic Lord. And as I saw so many photos on social media and made part of the pilgrimage myself this week in the city of Fall River, I was reminded that the Christian life is a journey. And you and I are called each day to walk with Christ. But today's gospel reminds us of something even more beautiful, in that before we ever begin walking with him, he has already come to us. We hear that a paralyzed man is brought before Jesus. And those gathered around are expecting one thing. They hope that Jesus will heal the man's body. But Jesus begins somewhere much deeper. His first words, notice, are not "rise and walk." His first words are, "Son, take courage. Your sins are forgiven." Jesus always begins with the heart. He sees what others cannot see. He knows the burdens that we carry, the worries that keep us awake at night, the disappointments that we seldom speak about, the grief that still catches us by surprise, and the fears that we quietly place before him. He knows us completely, and yet he loves us completely as well. You know, how often you and I pray, "Lord, take this burden away." And sometimes he does, but more often, before he changes our circumstances, he changes us. He changes our hearts. He gives us the strength that we need for today. He reminds us that his grace and his grace alone is sufficient. He assures you and I that we never walk alone on this journey of life. And the prophet Amos in the first reading today understood that. He never expected to become a prophet. He was simply a shepherd, an ordinary man who listened when God called. But he trusted that if God had given him a mission, God would also give him the grace and the strength to fulfill it. Friends, the same is true for you and for me, that God gives us the strength and the graces that we so need. You know, none of us know what a new day will bring. There are blessings that we never expected, and certainly there are crosses that we never thought that we would carry. Yet through it all, the Lord remains faithful to us. He never promises us a life without the cross, a life without difficulty, but he does promise that he will be with us in the midst of them. Perhaps that's why the first words that Jesus speaks in today's gospel are so important. Take courage. And those are words that you and I need to hear again and again. Take courage. So as we celebrate this Eucharist, Christ comes to us just as surely as he came to that paralytic in the gospel today. He comes to strengthen us through his word. He comes to nourish us with his very life. He comes to remind us that his mercy is greater than our failures. His peace is stronger than our fears. And his love is more powerful than anything that weighs upon our hearts. My friends, many of us gather for this Mass from different places today. Some of us are at home. Some of us may be in a hospital room, a rehab center, or a nursing home. Some of us may be home caring for a loved one. Some of us may be simply carrying a burden that is only known to God. But wherever we find ourselves today, the Lord finds us there. He comes to us with that same compassion that he showed the paralyzed man, and he speaks those same words to our hearts. Take courage. And so, my friends, as we gather this morning, physically apart, though spiritually connected, may we leave this time of prayer, this Eucharist, with renewed hope. May we know that Christ walks beside us in every joy and every sorrow, in every blessing and in every burden. And may we never forget that the Lord who comes to us in his word and in the Holy Eucharist is the same Lord who promises to remain with us always. And with him at our side, we have every reason to take courage.

0: Brothers and sisters, with that courageous trust in the Lord, we place before him our prayers and petitions.
1: For Leo our Pope, Richard our Archbishop, and all clergy and religious throughout the world, we pray to the Lord.
2: Lord, hear our prayer.
1: That God may grant wisdom and strength to all those in positions of leadership, we pray to the Lord.
2: Lord, hear our prayer.
1: For the grace of true contrition for our sins, we pray to the Lord.
2: Lord, hear our prayer.
1: For all missionaries working throughout the world, we pray to the Lord.
2: Lord, hear our prayer.
1: For all viewers and benefactors of the Catholic TV network, we pray to the Lord.
2: Lord, hear our prayer.
1: For the health of the sick and suffering, and for all those who care for them, we pray to the Lord.
2: Lord, hear our prayer.
1: For the repose of the souls of all the faithful departed, we pray to the Lord.
2: Lord,
0: hear our prayer. Good and gracious God, we ask you to hear and answer the prayers which we place before you this morning. We ask this through Christ our Lord.
3: Amen.

0: Pray, brothers and sisters, that my sacrifice and yours may be acceptable to God, the Almighty Father. O God, who graciously accomplished the effects of your mysteries, grant, we pray, that the deeds by which we serve you may be worthy of these sacred gifts, through Christ our Lord.
1: Amen.
0: The Lord be with you.
1: And with
0: lift up your hearts.
1: Lift them up to the Lord.
0: Let us give thanks to the Lord our God.
1: It is right.
0: It is truly right and just, our duty and our salvation, always and everywhere to give you thanks, Father of mercies and faithful God. For you have given us Jesus Christ, your Son, as our Lord and Redeemer. He always showed compassion for children and for the poor, for the sick and for sinners, and he became a neighbor to the oppressed and the afflicted. By word and deed, he announced to the world that you are our Father and that you care for all your sons and daughters. And so, with all the angels and saints, we exalt and bless your name and sing the hymn of your glory as without end we acclaim.

You are indeed holy and to be glorified, O God, who love the human race and who always walk with us on the journey of life. Blessed indeed is your Son, present in our midst, when we are gathered by his love, and when as once for the disciples, so now for us, he opens the scriptures and breaks the bread. Therefore, Father most merciful, we ask that you send forth your Holy Spirit to sanctify these gifts of bread and wine, that they may become for us the body and blood of our Lord Jesus Christ. On the day before he was to suffer, on the night of the Last Supper, he took bread and said the blessing, broke the bread, and gave it to his disciples, saying, "Take this, all of you, and eat of it, for this is my body, which will be given up for you."

Therefore, Holy Father, as we celebrate the memorial of Christ, your Son, our Savior, whom you led through his passion and death on the cross to the glory of the resurrection, and whom you have seated at your right hand, we proclaim the work of your love until he comes again, and we offer you the bread of life and the chalice of blessing. Look with favor on the oblation of your church, in which we show forth the paschal sacrifice of Christ that has been handed on to us, and grant that by the power of the Spirit of your love, we may be counted now and until the day of eternity among the members of your Son, in whose body and blood we have communion. Bring your church, O Lord, to perfect faith and charity, together with Leo, our Pope, and Richard, our Bishop, with all bishops, priests, and deacons, and the entire people you have made your own. Open our eyes to the needs of our brothers and sisters. Inspire in us words and actions to comfort those who labor and are burdened. Make us serve them truly, after the example of Christ and at his command. And may your church stand as a living witness to truth and freedom, to peace and justice, that all people may be raised up to a new hope. Remember our brothers and sisters who have fallen asleep in the peace of your Christ, and all the dead whose faith you alone have known. Admit them to rejoice in the light of your face, and in the resurrection, give them the fullness of life. Grant also to us, when our earthly pilgrimage is done, we may come to an eternal dwelling place and live with you forever, there in communion with the Blessed Virgin Mary, Mother of God, with Blessed Joseph, her spouse, with the apostles and martyrs, and with all the saints. We shall praise and exalt you through Jesus Christ, your Son.

0: at the Savior's command, informed by divine teaching, we dare to say, Our Father, who art in heaven, hallowed be thy name. Thy kingdom come, thy will be done, on earth as it is in heaven. Give us this day our daily bread, and forgive us our trespasses, as we forgive those who trespass against us. And lead us not into temptation, but deliver us from evil. Deliver us, Lord, we pray, from every evil. Graciously grant peace in our days, that by the help of your mercy, we may be always free from sin and safe from all distress, as we await the blessed hope and the coming of our Savior, Jesus Christ.
1: For the kingdom, the power, and the glory are yours, now and forever.
0: Lord Jesus Christ, who said to your apostles, Peace I leave you, my peace I give you. Look not on our sins, but on the faith of your church, and graciously grant her peace and unity in accordance with your will, who live and reign forever and ever.
1: Amen.
0: The peace of the Lord be with you always.
1: And with your spirit.
0: Let us offer each other the sign of peace.
2: Peace be with you.

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Blessed are those called to the supper of the Lamb. Lord, I am not worthy that you should enter under my roof, but only say the word, and my soul shall be healed.

0: Let us pray. May this divine sacrifice we have offered and received fill us with life, O Lord, we pray, so that bound to you in lasting charity, we may bear fruit that lasts forever through Christ our Lord. Amen. The Lord be with you.
1: And with your spirit.
0: May Almighty God bless you, the Father, and the Son, and the Holy Spirit.
1: Amen.
0: Go in peace, glorifying the Lord by your life.

We have worshiped God, the Father, the Son, and the Holy Spirit. The Lord has invited us to the altar, and this great prayer has brought benefit to ourselves, the church, and the whole world. 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

0: Saint Michael the Archangel, defend us in battle. Be our protection against the wickedness and snares of the devil. May God rebuke him, we humbly pray. And do thou, O Prince of the Heavenly Host, by the power of God, cast into hell Satan and all the evil spirits who prowl through the world seeking the ruin of souls. Amen.
1: Hi, everyone. I'm Bishop Reed. I hope you join us this Friday of 4th of July weekend on This Is the Day. Dr. Gabriel Martinez joins us to discuss the Ave Maria economics course and how Catholic social teaching can help us better understand economics through the lens of faith. So I hope you tune in on Friday and be with us here in the living room for This Is the Day right here on Catholic TV.

Hello, I'm Bishop Reed. Thank you for joining me in praying the Holy Rosary today and meditating, as we will, on the luminous mysteries. And I can't think of a better place than this luminous and glorious Cathedral of the Assumption, the Mother Church of the Diocese of Covington, Kentucky. This cathedral began with a very simple act. A little girl handed Bishop Camillus Maz, who was the third bishop of Covington, a silver dollar, and she said, "I want you to use this, Bishop, to build a new cathedral." Maybe she was an angel. Certainly it inspired Bishop Maz to construct this magnificent house of worship. And actually, when the construction began in 1894, this local community was embroiled in social and economic distress. And it gave work to many individuals and supported many families. The construction ended in 1915, even though the building was incomplete. It's largely incomplete even today, but you'd never know it. It is absolutely stunning in its beauty and majesty and light. This chapel of the Blessed Sacrament was of particular focus for Bishop Maz. He took great interest and involved himself in the artwork and the windows, which all bring us to that central mystery of the Holy Eucharist, the Blessed Sacrament reserved here in this tabernacle, decorated with precious and semi-precious stones, a gift of the people of Belgium. I can't think of a better place to meditate on these luminous mysteries than in the light and the glory of this spectacular cathedral basilica dedicated to Our Lady, the Assumption of the Blessed Virgin Mary in Covington, Kentucky. In the name of the Father, and of the Son, and of the Holy Spirit, amen. I believe in God, the Father Almighty, creator of heaven and earth, and in Jesus Christ, his only Son, our Lord, who was conceived by the Holy Spirit, born of the Virgin Mary, suffered under Pontius Pilate, was crucified, died, and was buried. He descended into hell. On the third day, he rose again from the dead. He ascended into heaven and is seated at the right hand of the Father. From there, he will come to judge the living and the dead. I believe in the Holy Spirit, the Holy Catholic Church, the communion of saints, the forgiveness of sins, the resurrection of the body, and life everlasting. Amen. Our Father, who art in heaven, hallowed be thy name. Thy kingdom come, thy will be done, on earth as it is in heaven. Give us this day our daily bread, and forgive us our trespasses, as we forgive those who trespass against us. And lead us not into temptation, but deliver us from evil. Amen. Hail Mary, full of grace, the Lord is with thee. Blessed art thou among women, and blessed is the fruit of thy womb, Jesus. Holy Mary, Mother of God, pray for us sinners, now and at the hour of our death. Amen. Hail Mary, full of grace, the Lord is with thee. Blessed art thou among women, and blessed is the fruit of thy womb, Jesus. Holy Mary, Mother of God, pray for us sinners, now and at the hour of our death. Amen. Hail Mary, full of grace, the Lord is with thee. Blessed art thou among women, and blessed is the fruit of thy womb, Jesus. Holy Mary, Mother of God, pray for us sinners, now and at the hour of our death. Amen. Glory be to the Father, and to the Son, and to the Holy Spirit, as it was in the beginning, is now, and ever shall be, world without end. Amen. O my Jesus, forgive us our sins, save us from the fires of hell, lead all souls

into heaven, especially those in most need of thy mercy. The first luminous mystery, the baptism of Jesus. As we know from gospel accounts, Jesus came to the Jordan River to be baptized by John. And in that act, we know that he made all of the water of this world holy for the purpose of our baptism, so that we might be immersed in his death and resurrection. At the moment of our baptism, the seed of eternal life was given to us. And as we struggle through this life, we seek to fulfill the promise that was given to us by the Lord. In baptism, we were initiated into the inner life of the kingdom of God for which we await, to which we look, the glory for which we long. And so we pray. Our Father, who art in heaven, hallowed be thy name. Thy kingdom come, thy will be done on earth as it is in heaven. Give us this day our daily bread, and forgive us our trespasses, as we forgive those who trespass against us. And lead us not into temptation, but deliver us from evil. Amen. Hail Mary, full of grace, the Lord is with thee. Blessed art thou among women, and blessed is the fruit of thy womb, Jesus. Holy Mary, Mother of God, pray for us sinners, now and at the hour of our death. Amen. Hail Mary, full of grace, the Lord is with thee. Blessed art thou among women, and blessed is the fruit of thy womb, Jesus. Holy Mary, Mother of God, pray for us sinners, now and at the hour of our death. Amen. Hail Mary, full of grace, the Lord is with thee. Blessed art thou among women, and blessed is the fruit of thy womb, Jesus. Holy Mary, Mother of God, pray for us sinners, now and at the hour of our death. Amen. Hail Mary, full of grace, the Lord is with thee. Blessed art thou among women, and blessed is the fruit of thy womb, Jesus. Holy Mary, Mother of God, pray for us sinners, now and at the hour of our death. Amen. Hail Mary, full of grace, the Lord is with thee. Blessed art thou among women, and blessed is the fruit of thy womb, Jesus. Holy Mary, Mother of God, pray for us sinners, now and at the hour of our death. Amen. Hail Mary, full of grace, the Lord is with thee. Blessed art thou among women, and blessed is the fruit of thy womb, Jesus. Holy Mary, Mother of God, pray for us sinners, now and at the hour of our death. Amen. Hail Mary, full of grace, the Lord is with thee. Blessed art thou among women, and blessed is the fruit of thy womb, Jesus. Holy Mary, Mother of God, pray for us sinners, now and at the hour of our death. Amen. Hail Mary, full of grace, the Lord is with thee. Blessed art thou among women, and blessed is the fruit of thy womb, Jesus. Holy Mary, Mother of God, pray for us sinners, now and at the hour of our death. Amen. Hail Mary, full of grace, the Lord is with thee. Blessed art thou among women, and blessed is the fruit of thy womb, Jesus. Holy Mary, Mother of God, pray for us sinners, now and at the hour of our death. Amen. Hail Mary, full of grace, the Lord is with thee. Blessed art thou among women, and blessed is the fruit of thy womb, Jesus. Holy Mary, Mother of God, pray for us sinners, now and at the hour of our death. Amen. Glory be to the Father, and to the Son, and to the Holy Spirit, as it was in the beginning, is now, and ever shall be, world without end. Amen. O my Jesus, forgive us our sins. Save us from the fires of hell. Lead all souls into heaven, especially those who are in most need of thy mercy. The second luminous mystery, the wedding feast at Cana. As we meditate upon this mystery in the life of Jesus and his blessed mother, Mary, where he and his mother and disciples attended a wedding, which perhaps, according to the custom of the day, went on for days. And of course, they ran out of wine. But the fact that Jesus was present there and was willing, at the request of his own mother, to help them should serve as a sign to us of how deeply God cares for married couples, those struggling in their relationships and families. So we pray for all of them, and for those who are preparing
for marriage, that the Lord Jesus might always be there with them to help them in their struggles, to intervene for them as he did when asked by his Blessed Mother. And she said to the servants, do whatever he tells you. Our Father who art in heaven, hallowed be thy name. Thy kingdom come, thy will be done on earth as it is in heaven. Give us this day our daily bread, and forgive us our trespasses, as we forgive those who trespass against us. And lead us not into temptation, but deliver us from evil. Amen. Hail Mary, full of grace, the Lord is with thee. Blessed art thou among women, and blessed is the fruit of thy womb, Jesus. Holy Mary, Mother of God, pray for us sinners, now and at the hour of our death. Amen. Hail Mary, full of grace, the Lord is with thee. Blessed art thou among women, and blessed is the fruit of thy womb, Jesus. Holy Mary, Mother of God, pray for us sinners, now and at the hour of our death. Amen. Hail Mary, full of grace, the Lord is with thee. Blessed art thou among women, and blessed is the fruit of thy womb, Jesus. Holy Mary, Mother of God, pray for us sinners, now and at the hour of our death. Amen. Hail Mary, full of grace, the Lord is with thee. Blessed art thou among women, and blessed is the fruit of thy womb, Jesus. Holy Mary, Mother of God, pray for us sinners, now and at the hour of our death. Amen. Hail Mary, full of grace, the Lord is with thee. Blessed art thou among women, and blessed is the fruit of thy womb, Jesus. Holy Mary, Mother of God, pray for us sinners, now and at the hour of our death. Amen. Hail Mary, full of grace, the Lord is with thee. Blessed art thou among women, and blessed is the fruit of thy womb, Jesus. Holy Mary, Mother of God, pray for us sinners, now and at the hour of our death. Amen. Hail Mary, full of grace, the Lord is with thee. Blessed art thou among women, and blessed is the fruit of thy womb, Jesus. Holy Mary, Mother of God, pray for us sinners, now and at the hour of our death. Amen. Hail Mary, full of grace, the Lord is with thee. Blessed art thou among women, and blessed is the fruit of thy womb, Jesus. Holy Mary, Mother of God, pray for us sinners, now and at the hour of our death. Amen. Hail Mary, full of grace, the Lord is with thee. Blessed art thou among women, and blessed is the fruit of thy womb, Jesus. Holy Mary, Mother of God, pray for us sinners, now and at the hour of our death. Amen. Hail Mary, full of grace, the Lord is with thee. Blessed art thou among women, and blessed is the fruit of thy womb, Jesus. Holy Mary, Mother of God, pray for us sinners, now and at the hour of our death. Amen. Glory be to the Father, and to the Son, and to the Holy Spirit, as it was in the beginning, is now, and ever shall be, world without end. Amen. O my Jesus, forgive us our sins. Save us from the fires of hell. Lead all souls into heaven, especially those who are in most need of thy mercy. The third luminous mystery, the proclamation of the kingdom of God. We speak about the kingdom when we pray and when we're at church a lot, but where is it? What is it? How do we find it? Coming to magnificent churches like this cathedral basilica make us feel a sense of nearness of the kingdom, perhaps more than just in daily life. But in fact, the kingdom is very near to you. It is right here. As we pray the rosary here in this Cathedral of the Assumption in Covington, let's remember how near the kingdom is, how close the Lord is to us in our lives, particularly in moments of struggle and sickness. Our Father, who art in heaven, hallowed be thy name. Thy kingdom come, thy will be done on earth as it is in heaven. Give us this day our daily bread, and forgive us our trespasses, as we forgive those who trespass against us. And lead us not into temptation, but deliver us from evil. Amen. Hail Mary, full of grace, the Lord is with thee. Blessed art thou among women, and blessed is the fruit of thy womb, Jesus.
Holy Mary, Mother of God, pray for us sinners, now and at the hour of our death. Amen. Hail Mary, full of grace, the Lord is with thee. Blessed art thou among women, and blessed is the fruit of thy womb, Jesus. Holy Mary, Mother of God, pray for us sinners, now and at the hour of our death. Amen. Hail Mary, full of grace, the Lord is with thee. Blessed art thou among women, and blessed is the fruit of thy womb, Jesus. Holy Mary, Mother of God, pray for us sinners, now and at the hour of our death. Amen. Hail Mary, full of grace, the Lord is with thee. Blessed art thou among women, and blessed is the fruit of thy womb, Jesus. Holy Mary, Mother of God, pray for us sinners, now and at the hour of our death. Amen. Hail Mary, full of grace, the Lord is with thee. Blessed art thou among women, and blessed is the fruit of thy womb, Jesus. Holy Mary, Mother of God, pray for us sinners, now and at the hour of our death. Amen. Hail Mary, full of grace, the Lord is with thee. Blessed art thou among women, and blessed is the fruit of thy womb, Jesus. Holy Mary, Mother of God, pray for us sinners, now and at the hour of our death. Amen. Hail Mary, full of grace, the Lord is with thee. Blessed art thou among women, and blessed is the fruit of thy womb, Jesus. Holy Mary, Mother of God, pray for us sinners, now and at the hour of our death. Amen. Hail Mary, full of grace, the Lord is with thee. Blessed art thou among women, and blessed is the fruit of thy womb, Jesus. Holy Mary, Mother of God, pray for us sinners, now and at the hour of our death. Amen. Hail Mary, full of grace, the Lord is with thee. Blessed art thou among women, and blessed is the fruit of thy womb, Jesus. Holy Mary, Mother of God, pray for us sinners, now and at the hour of our death. Amen. Hail Mary, full of grace, the Lord is with thee. Blessed art thou among women, and blessed is the fruit of thy womb, Jesus. Holy Mary, Mother of God, pray for us sinners, now and at the hour of our death. Amen. Glory be to the Father, and to the Son, and to the Holy Spirit, as it was in the beginning, is now, and ever shall be, world without end. Amen. O my Jesus, forgive us our sins. Save us from the fires of hell. Lead all souls into heaven, especially those who are in most need of thy mercy. The fourth luminous mystery, the transfiguration of the Lord. We know from the gospel accounts that Jesus would often go to an out-of-the-way place or to a high mountaintop to pray. And so, on this one occasion, Jesus took Peter, James, and John to a high mountain, and there, in their presence, before their very eyes, he was transfigured. He became dazzling to them. They saw Jesus in his glory, and it encouraged them. They wanted it to last. Peter said, "Lord, let us set up three booths." But the moment didn't last. But the kingdom is eternal. We long for the coming of that kingdom that Peter, James, and John experienced in this world on the Mount of Transfiguration. And so we pray. Our Father, who art in heaven, hallowed be thy name. Thy kingdom come, thy will be done on earth as it is in heaven. Give us this day our daily bread, and forgive us our trespasses, as we forgive those who trespass against us. And lead us not into temptation, but deliver us from evil. Amen. Hail Mary, full of grace, the Lord is with thee. Blessed art thou among women, and blessed is the fruit of thy womb, Jesus. Holy Mary, Mother of God, pray for us sinners, now and at the hour of our death. Amen. Hail Mary, full of grace, the Lord is with thee. Blessed art thou among women, and blessed is the fruit of thy womb, Jesus. Holy Mary, Mother of God, pray for us sinners, now and at the hour of our death. Amen. Hail Mary, full of grace, the Lord is with thee. Blessed art thou among women, and blessed is the fruit of thy womb, Jesus. Holy Mary, Mother of God, pray for us sinners, now and at the hour of our death. Amen. Hail Mary, full of grace, the Lord is with thee. Blessed art thou among women, and blessed is the fruit of thy womb, Jesus. Holy Mary, Mother of God, pray for us sinners, now and at the hour of our death. Amen.
Hail Mary, full of grace, the Lord is with thee. Blessed art thou among women, and blessed is the fruit

fruit of thy womb, Jesus. Holy Mary, Mother of God, pray for us sinners, now and at the hour of our death. Amen. Hail Mary, full of grace, the Lord is with thee. Blessed art thou among women, and blessed is the fruit of thy womb, Jesus. Holy Mary, Mother of God, pray for us sinners, now and at the hour of our death. Amen. Hail Mary, full of grace, the Lord is with thee. Blessed art thou among women, and blessed is the fruit of thy womb, Jesus. Holy Mary, Mother of God, pray for us sinners, now and at the hour of our death. Amen. Hail Mary, full of grace, the Lord is with thee. Blessed art thou among women, and blessed is the fruit of thy womb, Jesus. Holy Mary, Mother of God, pray for us sinners, now and at the hour of our death. Amen. Hail Mary, full of grace, the Lord is with thee. Blessed art thou among women, and blessed is the fruit of thy womb, Jesus. Holy Mary, Mother of God, pray for us sinners, now and at the hour of our death. Amen. Hail Mary, full of grace, the Lord is with thee. Blessed art thou among women, and blessed is the fruit of thy womb, Jesus. Holy Mary, Mother of God, pray for us sinners, now and at the hour of our death. Amen. Glory be to the Father, and to the Son, and to the Holy Spirit, as it was in the beginning, is now, and ever shall be, world without end. Amen. O my Jesus, forgive us our sins, save us from the fires of hell, lead all souls into heaven, especially those most in need of thy mercy. The fifth and the final luminous mystery, the institution of the Most Holy Eucharist, this precious gift of the Lord's body and blood, reserved here in this beautiful tabernacle, a gift of the people of Belgium to Bishop Maas. And in this chapel, which was so important to him, decorated with artwork that calls to mind this precious gift of the institution of the Most Holy Eucharist, the Lord's body and blood as he hung on the cross that is given to us as food, prefigured in the ministry of Melchizedek, the high priest, and revered in so many ways in the life of the church. Each and every time we come to the altar, we are privileged to have the chance to receive the Lord's precious body and blood, the mystery upon which we meditate as we pray. Our Father, who art in heaven, hallowed be thy name. Thy kingdom come, thy will be done on earth as it is in heaven. Give us this day our daily bread, and forgive us our trespasses, as we forgive those who trespass against us. And lead us not into temptation, but deliver us from evil. Amen. Hail Mary, full of grace, the Lord is with thee. Blessed art thou among women, and blessed is the fruit of thy womb, Jesus. Holy Mary, Mother of God, pray for us sinners, now and at the hour of our death. Amen. Hail Mary, full of grace, the Lord is with thee. Blessed art thou among women, and blessed is the fruit of thy womb, Jesus. Holy Mary, Mother of God, pray for us sinners, now and at the hour of our death. Amen. Hail Mary, full of grace, the Lord is with thee. Blessed art thou among women, and blessed is the fruit of thy womb, Jesus. Holy Mary, Mother of God, pray for us sinners, now and at the hour of our death. Amen. Hail Mary, full of grace, the Lord is with thee. Blessed art thou among women, and blessed is the fruit of thy womb, Jesus. Holy Mary, Mother of God, pray for us sinners, now and at the hour of our death. Amen. Hail Mary, full of grace, the Lord is with thee. Blessed art thou among women, and blessed is the fruit of thy womb, Jesus. Holy Mary, Mother of God, pray for us sinners, now and at the hour of our death. Amen. Hail Mary, full of grace, the Lord is with thee. Blessed art thou among women, and blessed is the fruit of thy womb, Jesus. Holy Mary, Mother of God, pray for us sinners, now and at the hour of our death. Amen. Hail Mary, full of grace, the Lord is with thee. Blessed art thou among women, and blessed is the fruit of thy womb, Jesus. Holy Mary, Mother of God, pray for us sinners, now and at the hour of our death. Amen. Hail Mary, full of grace, the Lord is with thee. Blessed art thou among women, and blessed is the fruit of thy womb, Jesus. Holy Mary, Mother of God, pray for us sinners, now and at the hour of our death. Amen.
Hail Mary, full of grace, the Lord is with thee. Blessed art thou.

thou among women, and blessed is the fruit of thy womb, Jesus. Holy Mary, Mother of God, pray for us sinners, now and at the hour of our death. Amen. Hail Mary, full of grace, the Lord is with thee. Blessed art thou among women, and blessed is the fruit of thy womb, Jesus. Holy Mary, Mother of God, pray for us sinners, now and at the hour of our death. Amen. Glory be to the Father, and to the Son, and to the Holy Spirit, as it was in the beginning, is now, and ever shall be, world without end. Amen. O my Jesus, forgive us our sins, save us from the fires of hell. Lead all souls into heaven, especially those in most need of thy mercy. Hail, Holy Queen, Mother of Mercy, our life, our sweetness, and our hope. To thee do we cry, poor banished children of Eve. To thee do we send up our sighs, mourning and weeping in this valley of tears. Turn then, most gracious Advocate, thine eyes of mercy toward us, and after this, our exile, show unto us the blessed fruit of thy womb, Jesus. O clement, O loving, O sweet Virgin Mary, pray for us, O Holy Mother of God, that we may be made worthy of the promises of Christ. Let us pray. O God, whose only begotten Son, by whose life, death, and resurrection has purchased for us the rewards of eternal life, grant, we beseech thee, that by meditating on these luminous mysteries of the most holy rosary of the Blessed Virgin Mary, we may both imitate what they contain and obtain what they promise, through the same Christ our Lord. Amen. May the divine assistance remain always with us. May the souls of the faithful departed, through the mercy of God, rest in peace. Holy Mother, with thy loving child, thy blessing give to us this day. In the name of the Father, and of the Son, and of the Holy Spirit. Amen. Well, thank you so much in joining me in praying the Holy Rosary and meditating, as we have, on these luminous mysteries, and doing so in such a magnificent setting, this beautiful Cathedral Basilica of the Assumption in Covington, Kentucky, the Mother Church of the Diocese, and in the Blessed Sacrament Chapel, which was so important in the life of the third Bishop of Covington, Bishop Maas, who began the construction of this place of worship. Again, thank you for joining me, and may God bless you always through the intercession of His most holy and blessed Mother.

0: Oh, how I long for each Holy Communion. I want to unite myself to Jesus as closely as possible through love. If the angels were capable of envy, they would envy two things. One is the receiving of Holy Communion, and the other is suffering for the love of Jesus. On one occasion when I received Jesus in Holy Communion, in my heart the veil of faith was torn away, and I saw Jesus, who stood before me and said to me,
1: I left my heavenly throne to become united to you in Holy Communion. My daughter, your love consoles me and makes up for the coldness of many souls who receive me without love and faith. They treat me as a dead object.
0: My dear Lord, I love you, and all my strength comes from you, my living bread. I could not live through the day if I did not receive you in Holy Communion. You are my shield. Without you, I do not know how I would live. For my eternal life begins here on earth, every time I receive you in Holy Communion. Lord, how I love you, and how I need you.
1: After you receive me in Holy Communion, take time to talk to me in your soul about whatever fears or problems you have. Then listen in silence, and I will speak to you, comforting you with words of encouragement and love. Remember,

Hello, everyone. Welcome back to Anchored. We are so excited to have you joining us, whether you're here in person or watching online. As a reminder, this show is a place where you can come and grow in hope while learning about the faith through our guest's beautiful stories. This episode is being sponsored by Novena Cards. Novena Cards were developed as a way to share our intentions with others, letting them know that we have asked for saints to pray for them. Each time they return to this card, it serves as a tangible reminder that an all-star in heaven is praying for them and that they are loved. We're going to be right back with our two guests. This is going to be a great show. We'll be back in just a moment.

0: And thank you all for being with us today for this episode of Anchored. I am joined by a beautiful family, the Nielsens, Darcy, Christian, Serafina. Thank you for being here today and for just willingly being open to sharing your story.
1: Thank you for having us. It's special to be here with you.
0: Yeah, thank you. So you're a family that, thank God, I got a chance to know as I was in school. And over time, we've just been able to grow in friendship. So can you just explain who you are, your involvement in ministry work, what you do for work to those who are watching here in the audience and at home?
1: Sure. Well, when we met through young adult communities in Boston, you know, we were both inspired. We were both kind of have a marketing background, and we were inspired to find ways to rejuvenate the church and give people hope in our parishes and, mm-hmm. and a love of the faith. And so that was really the seed of our relationship. And so we've been able to, we owned a business together working with Catholic organizations and started a nonprofit to help spur innovation and startups in the church as well.
0: Amazing.
2: Yes.
0: That's wonderful.
2: So we also have, we have four girls, mm-hmm. Mariella, who's 8, Zelly 6, Kiara 3, and little Serafina is 10 weeks. Mm-hmm. So we're also very busy at home too.
0: I bet. No, of course. And, you know, your family is a family where I know so many people at our parish look to as mentors, as friends, as spiritual mothers and fathers. And then you're also, like you said, raising your own. I see how you're looking at me. I'm serious. People look to you that way. And it's just so beautiful to have your witness and your family just be this beautiful example of the Holy Family. But have you both always had, you know, of course, now you're in your vocation of marriage, but, you know, growing up, going through your period of discernment, did you both think you would see yourself here now married and with four little girls?
2: Want me to go first?
1: Yeah.
2: Okay. So I actually spent some time discerning religious life. For 6 months, I was with Mother Olga's community. Mm-hmm. And that was because I had this reversion back to the faith. And I just thought the only way to serve God and to become holy was to be a sister, of mm-hmm. course,
0: yeah.
2: like everyone, right? And so, you know, when I was there, it was really clear to me that from a young age, I always did want to be a wife and a mother. And so it was just beautiful that I had that time there. And then I learned, okay, I can still become a saint by being mm-hmm. being in this vocation. So it was shortly after that I actually, I wasn't looking for a husband at all. I was spending time in adoration, that kind of thing. And then Christian came into my life, and we joke that I had been preparing to be a bride of Christ, and now I was the bride of Christian.
0: Yes.
1: Short while later. Yeah, and you know, I grew up in the faith, as an altar server, and so there's always people who ask you and the consideration of the priesthood and living faith that way. But mm-hmm. I said, I kind of avoided the question personally and said, Lord, if you want me to be a priest, you better make it very clear. You know, I saw myself as a husband and father, you know, and was wondering when he was going to make it clear. And, you know, when I met Darcy, it was the answer. And that was my hope. But, you know, yeah, 9 years later, it's a lot of work. It you know, it's an honor for you to say that. It doesn't feel remarkable. You know, each day is

0: battle, like, you know, in a positive way, but it has its ups and downs, just like every family. You know, so we're glad to be a beacon of light, but it's a lot of work for anybody.
1: Right. And you know, something that you both were saying when we had a phone call the other day was, I think it was you, Darcy, you said, but our family's ordinary. Like, we're not, you know, the way that you view your family is probably not the way that many of us here in this room are viewing it. But then I began to reflect on the Holy Family. And the Holy Family is very ordinary. You think of like their lowliness, their poverty, their simplicity. And I think that's why it seems so extraordinary, because you're living in the ordinary of the Holy Family. So how has the Holy Family really been your model? Or are there other married couples that you've looked to over the years to set this example for all of you?
2: This is great. As we thought about this question, you know, we realized, like, yes, of course we like look to the Holy Family, and there's that really, like, you know, their attention to each other, right? Like, you can just imagine how they really gave one another their full attention. They anticipated each other's needs. So that was really great. And then also Saint Therese's family. I mean, there's some great letters between Saint Zelie and Louis Martin, and they were very ordinary too. And then we also realized, though, too, like, all these friends and family too that we've been surrounded with, we really have learned from all of them also. Like, there is such goodness in each family that we know, that we said, wow, we really want to model the way that they talk to their children with respect. Or we really want to model how, wow, they have really nice manners and look the adults in the eye. Or, you know, so I feel like we're kind of just taking the best that we've seen around us, what we've grown up with, and just kind of trying to make our own. So that's why we don't feel very original in any way, because we're just kind of copying what we're seeing or what we've experienced. So that's why it's very ordinary and very simple.
1: But I think that's what our world needs right now, is simplicity. Sometimes we look to Hollywood or social media or mainstream media, whatever it may be, and we see this perfection that society has set up of, like, this is what family is supposed to look like, or this is the way to have this flashy looking lifestyle. And sometimes that's not what it's all about. That isn't always what gets you to heaven. You know, if you have those things, that's great. Enjoy them. But there is a beauty in living in simplicity and living in the ordinary. Christian, would you add anything else?
0: You know, it's about, I think, being present. And some of, you know, you say what a family is supposed to look like, right? The ideal. And everybody knows life is about the journey. And yeah, I think some of the most profound conversations we've had with our children are where we just get down on their level and say, this is what we're trying to do as a family. We want, you know, we pray because we want you to have a relationship with God, because he's gonna satisfy you better than we ever will. And those little conversations and time together as a family, those quiet moments, I think are what lead to the brighter ones. But it's a lot of work.
1: I like that. And I also want to speak to, you know, the fear of marriage that a lot of people, especially, you know, people my age, are experiencing. You know, I don't know the background of anyone's family life or, you know, people that you know at home, but divorce is scary. The fear of separation, of someone cheating on you, of being hurt, of having your heart be broken maybe again or for the first time. For those that are scared of marriage, is there anything that you can tell them, of maybe a piece of advice?
2: I know. I think, you know, the whole, like, FOMO, right, is really, you're missing out if you're not married. It's kind of like how I feel is, like, being married, like, yes, it's a risk, it's an act of faith and trust, but, you know, it's also so rewarding and so beautiful. And I think we've really have learned, you know, what's been a surprise in marriage is that a lot of times you think with your spouse you're gonna, like, ride with them, you know, on their gifts and, you know, go up and create this life. But what has actually been so beautiful is being there for each other in our weaknesses and in our failures. And having someone there for that is incredible.
0: It's very humbling, I think. It's no switch.
2: Switch.
0: It's very humbling to be vulnerable in that way too. I think you can prepare for the fact that there are going to be things you have to work through as a couple and as a family, but being able to have that magnifying glass on yourself and also to offer, you know, critical feedback for your spouse in a loving way and work together is

0: challenging, so but fruitful.
1: Beautiful. So we'll give Serafina a break. We're gonna throw it to a commercial. Stay with us for our second segment. We'll see you in just a minute.
2: Since our first televised mass in 1955, the Catholic TV Network has been devoted to providing for your spiritual needs and walking alongside you in your faith journey. 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Hello, I'm Bishop Reed, standing in the magnificent Cathedral Basilica of the Assumption in Covington, Kentucky. Join me today and every day in praying the mysteries of the Holy Rosary right here on Catholic TV, America's Catholic Television Network.

0: And we are now joined with the rest of the Nielsen family. We got to meet Christian, Darcy, and Serafina, their newborn. But today, you get to also hear from the other three lovely ladies of the Nielsen family. I'm going to give them a minute to just introduce themselves. So let's start backwards. Let's start with the youngest out of the three. What's your name, and how old are you? Do you remember your name?
1: Yes.
0: What's your name, Missy? Kiara?
2: Yes.
0: Yes. And how old are you? Can you show us with your fingers? 3. Good job. All right. Next in line, your name and how old are you?
3: Zelly. 6.
0: And last but not least, the eldest of the four?
4: Mariella. I'm 8.
0: And I've had the opportunity of getting to know these lovely young women and being their teacher at Regina Chaley Academy here in Massachusetts. But I want you all at home to get a chance to hear from them about what family life is like for them, especially being brought up in a Catholic home. So anyone can answer first. Just raise your hand. I'll give you the microphone. But what's one of your favorite things that your family does on a regular basis? It can be Catholic-related, faith-related, or just anything you do that brings you together. What's one of the one of your most favorite things you do? Mariella, can you think of anything? Like, what's a family tradition that you do with your?
5: We usually go on rosary walks together.
0: And what's a rosary walk, Mariella?
5: We go on a walk and we pray the rosary while we walk.
0: Pretty simple, right? We can do that at home. Okay, can someone tell me what's a prayer that maybe you and mom or you and dad or your whole family pray together before going to bed? Does anyone know a prayer that you pray before bedtime?
5: Oh. Family rosary.
0: Wow.
5: We pray the rosary before bed.
0: Zelly, can you think of anything else? No? Okay. Kiara, what about you?
6: No.
0: So, Mariella, where you've mentioned the rosary a couple of times, is there any benefits that you've seen through the rosary for you and your family? Like, have you gotten closer to Mary together? Have you been able to meditate more on scripture? No? All right, that's okay. All right, let's go with something maybe a little lighter. I really started heavy with all of you. What is one thing that your dad does that makes you feel most loved? Like, what's one thing that daddy does that you love the most?
5: Tickles.
0: Kiara, what's one thing that dad does that you love the most?
6: Play games.
0: Mariella, anything you want to add?
4: No.
0: No? Dad, you got to love her a little bit more, I guess. All right, what about mom? Mom's in the audience right now. What's one thing that mom does that makes you feel very loved?
7: Takes care of us the whole day while daddy's at work.
0: What's one thing that mom does, Kiara, that you love?
6: Scratch my back.
0: Scratch my back. Moms are really good at that, aren't they? Mariella?
5: She teaches us in homeschool.
0: So both of your parents have played really beautiful roles. What about, now this is, you got to be careful what you say because that sibling might be next to you. What's one thing that you love about your siblings? make it good. Something you love that the other may do.
8: Kiara.
0: What do you love about your sisters?
6: I love them.
0: You love all of them?
6: Yes.
0: Zelly, what about you? What's something that your sisters do that you...
9: I forgot.
0: Mariella, do you remember? All right, let's hear it.
5: Kiara, right here, she tries to find the good in bad things too. Like, sometimes she draws on our pictures and she says, well, not all of it is covered.
0: What about for Zelly?
4: I remember again. Wait, I forget.
0: Silly. Well, something while you're thinking, something that I love that all of you do is you show each other love really well, and you listen to each other, and you play well with one another. Zelly, what is it?
4: Oh. Mariella leads me and Kia to do good things.
0: That's a good older sister quality. Can I invite the four of us to pray something together? So as your parents and I were talking with Serafina just a little while ago, we were talking about the importance of how the Holy Family can help us grow in virtue and be the model of our family life. There's this prayer called a family prayer. Maybe we can pray together if you can read along with me. Does that sound good? All right, let's begin in the name of the Father, and of the Son, and of the Holy Spirit. Amen.
1: Jesus, Mary, and Joseph, in you we contemplate the splendor of true love. To you we turn with trust. Holy Family of Nazareth, grant that our families too may be places of communion and prayer, authentic schools of the gospel, and small domestic churches. Holy Family of Nazareth, may families never again experience violence, rejection, and division. May all who have been hurt or scandalized find ready comfort and healing. Holy Family of Nazareth, make us once more mindful of the sacredness and inviolability of the family and its beauty in God's plan. Jesus, Mary, and Joseph, graciously hear our prayer. Amen.
0: In the name of the Father, and of the Son, and of the Holy Spirit. Amen. Well, girls, thank you so much for letting me ask you a couple of questions about you and your family. And for everyone who joined us here today on Anchored, Christian, Darcy, Serafina, those in the live studio audience, those watching at home, thank you for being here. We hope you can join us again for our next episode. God bless you all. And everyone who's here today, stay tuned, because right after the show, you get a giveaway from Novena Cards. And to the Nielsen family, please know of our prayers and gratitude for you being here today. God bless you all. Remain anchored in hope, and we will see you next time. Bye-bye.

For centuries, the Catholic Church maintained a clear and succinct doctrine regarding its relationship with the outside world. Outside of the Church, there is no salvation. But despite being such a long-held tradition, the Second Vatican Council chose not to use this language in

For almost as long as the church has been around, bishops and theologians have declared a simple doctrine. Outside of the church, there is no salvation. And while the exact phrase didn't appear until a 3rd century letter from Cyprian, the bishop of Carthage, there's evidence that Ignatius of Antioch and Origen held similar views previously, and that John Chrysostom and Augustine maintained this stance after him. By the Middle Ages, the phrase was not only the pastoral stance of bishops and private theologians, but had become a part of the official doctrine of the church. In 1215, the Fourth Lateran Council proclaimed, "One indeed is the universal church of the faithful, outside of which no one at all is saved." And 200 years later, the Council of Florence elaborated, "The Catholic Church firmly believes, professes, and proclaims that those not living within the Catholic Church, not only those of Greco-Roman religions, but also Jews and heretics and schismatics, cannot become participants in eternal life, but will depart into everlasting fire which was prepared for the devil and his angels, unless before the end of life, the same have been added to the flock." Following the tradition of the patristic fathers, the official magisterium of the church did not mince words in either case, and for many, there's little debate as to what the doctrine entailed. Unless one was a visible and official member of the Roman Catholic Church, salvation was not possible. And yet, the first rule of all historical study is that nothing ever exists in a vacuum. No matter how clear these statements may seem to us in the present world, to understand fully what they meant in their time, one has to know the context that surrounded them. What was going on at the time? Who were they written for? And most importantly, why were they written at all? When we begin to dig below the surface a bit, what we find is that these statements took for granted a number of presuppositions that we no longer accept today. The first is that there was no sense of a difference between the Catholic Church and Christianity. Especially before 1054, but even until the Protestant Reformation, there was the legitimate church and there were schismatic groups. For Cyprian and the other patristic leaders, the purpose of their statements was to address the issue of apostasy and the growth of schismatic groups. Speaking to those who once professed the faith, the message was clear. There is no salvation outside of the church, and all must renounce their heretical views and return to the true church of Jesus Christ if they wish to be saved. In other words, while the words of Cyprian and others may be read today to mean that anyone who is not a part of the church could not be saved, Jews and other non-Christians, read within its context, we can see that that was not necessarily their intention. Their words were meant for former believers, not for people who never believed in the first place. By the Middle Ages, however, any such ambiguity is gone, and the magisterial statements seem clear. Unless one is a Christian, particularly a Catholic Christian, there can be no salvation. But once again, there seems to be a pretty important presupposition at play here that is no longer accepted, namely that everyone who remains outside of the church has heard the gospel and therefore is actively rejecting it. Embedded in the medieval doctrine that only those within the church could be saved was the notion that the mission of evangelization had been completed, that all the ends of the earth had been introduced to the teachings of Jesus Christ, and thus, if someone didn't accept it, they were liable for their own condemnation. With the global expeditions of the 16th century and the discovery of a wider, more populated world, it became clear that this was not the case. Throughout the world, there were innumerable people who had never heard the name of Jesus or encountered the church, and so were never given the opportunity to accept it. In other words, there were people, as the church declared, who were invincibly ignorant to the precepts of the church and thus not to be held responsible. By no means a new concept, with discussions found in both St. Thomas's Summa Theologia and even as far back as Origen himself, the church officially incorporated this language into the definition in the 19th century with documents by Pope Pius IX. In the 1863 document on the promotion of false doctrines, Pope Pius writes, "There are, of course, those who are struggling with invincible ignorance about our most holy religion. Sincerely observing the natural law and its precepts inscribed by God on all hearts and ready to obey God, they live honest lives and are able to attain eternal life by the efficacious virtue of divine light and grace. Because God knows, searches, and clearly understands the minds, hearts, thoughts, and nature of all, His supreme kindness and clemency do not permit anyone at all who is not guilty of deliberate sin to suffer eternal punishments." Essentially, when the church says that there is no salvation outside the church, it is not saying that formal enrollment is a requirement. There is always the possibility, in God's infinite mercy, that a non-Christian can receive the gift of salvation. Fast forward 100 years and enter the Second Vatican Council and its dogmatic constitution on the church, Lumen Gentium. Choosing not to use the classic language in defining the limits of salvation, the bishops push the church in another direction, outlining the

0: many ways in which the people of God includes non-Catholic Christians, people of other religious faiths, and even those who have not yet arrived at an explicit knowledge of God, but strive to live a good life. The following year, the Second Vatican Council further explained the theology behind these statements, highlighting the universal salvific will of God in the pastoral constitution of the Church in the modern world, Gaudium et Spes. All this holds true not only for Christians, but for all people of good will in whose hearts grace works in an unseen way. For since Christ died for all people, and since the ultimate vocation of humanity is in fact one and divine, we ought to believe that the Holy Spirit, in a manner known only to God, offers everyone the possibility of being associated with this paschal mystery. So, does this mean that the Church has finally changed its mind, that salvation can be achieved by anyone who is a good person, Christian or not? Well, no, not really. While the Second Vatican Council did broaden the definition of the people of God and express God's universal will for salvation, it also emphasized the necessity of the Church to salvation. The Church, a pilgrim now on earth, is necessary for salvation. The one Christ is the mediator in the way of salvation. He is present to us in his body, which is the Church. He himself explicitly asserted the necessity of faith in baptism, and thereby affirmed at the same time the necessity of the Church, which we enter through baptism as through a door. Hence, they could not be saved, who, knowing that the Catholic Church was founded as necessary by God through Christ, would refuse either to enter it or to remain in it. So, the Church hasn't changed at all then. Unless one is visibly and officially associated with the Church, there is no salvation. Well, no, that's not right either, as such a stance is called Feeneism, and it's actually a condemned position by the official magisterium, but this video is already too long to explain who Feeney is and why he was so wrong, so just check the description for a link for more information. What we have to understand in this issue is that no matter if one is a part of the Church or not, salvation can only come through Jesus Christ. Neither the Church in itself, nor the Pope, nor any other authority can grant salvation, nor can it be earned by anyone by good works. Jesus says that he is the way, the truth, and the life, and that no one can come to the Father except through him. While the Church recognizes the possibility that people of other faiths, or even of no faith at all, may be given the gift of salvation, the cause of salvation, whether they explicitly know it or not, comes from and through Christ. And since the Church is built upon the foundation of Christ and is Christ's visible presence on earth, it is therefore essential for salvation in that no one can receive salvation by actively being outside or against it. If one consciously chooses to be outside of the Church or to deny its truth or importance, what they're effectively doing is denying Christ himself, and no one can receive salvation outside of Christ. So, is there salvation outside of the Church? Ultimately, it depends on what we mean by outside. If we take it to mean that one fully understands the work of the Church and yet persists in denying or contradicting its teachings, then no, there can be no salvation, for no one can be in Christ while denying his Church. But if we take being outside to mean that someone is simply not a visible member because they've never been given a free opportunity to know its fullness and ascend to its truth, then yes, there's absolutely the possibility of salvation outside of the Church through the abundant love and mercy of God. And in this way, we live in hope for the salvation of all souls. Thanks for watching this episode of Catholicism in Focus, and welcome back to a brand new season. If you're looking for a bit more clarity in your faith, join me each Monday as I dive into challenging and often misunderstood questions like this one. Of course, be sure to subscribe if you haven't already, and check out the great lineup of original content coming this fall.
1: Hi, everyone. I'm Bishop Reed. I hope you join us this Friday of 4th of July weekend on This Is the Day. Dr. Gabriel Martinez joins us to discuss the Ave Maria economics course and how Catholic social teaching can help us better understand economics through the lens of faith. So I hope you tune in on Friday and be with us here in the living room for This Is the Day right here on Catholic TV.

God, come to my assistance. Lord, make haste to help me. Glory to the Father, and to the Son, and to the Holy Spirit, as it was in the beginning, is now, and will be forever. Amen. We take a moment now to pause in silence, to examine our conscience, to ask God to forgive us for the times that we have failed throughout the course of this past day, and to beg for God's grace and strength to do better.

I confess to Almighty God and to you, my brothers and sisters, that I have greatly sinned in my thoughts and in my words, in what I have done and in what I have failed to do, through my most grievous fault. Therefore, I ask Blessed Mary, Ever Virgin, all the angels and saints, and you, my brothers and sisters, to pray for me to the Lord our God. May Almighty God have mercy on us, forgive us our sins, and bring us to everlasting life. Amen. Kyrie eleison, Kyrie eleison, Christe eleison, Christe eleison, Kyrie eleison, Kyrie eleison.

In you, my God, my body will rest in hope. 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I take refuge in you. I say to the Lord, you are my God. My happiness lies in you alone. He has put into my heart a marvelous love for the faithful ones who dwell in his land. Those who choose other gods increase their sorrows. Never will I offer their offerings of blood. Never will I take their name on my lips. O Lord, it is you who are my portion and cup. It is you yourself who are my prize. The lot marked out for me is my delight. Welcome indeed the heritage that falls to me. I will bless the Lord who gives me counsel, who even at night directs my heart. I keep the Lord ever in my sight. Since he is at my right hand, I shall stand firm. And so my heart rejoices, my soul is glad. Even my body shall rest in safety. For you will not leave my soul among the dead, nor let your beloved know decay. You will show me the path of life, the fullness of joy in your presence. At your right hand, happiness forever. Glory be to the Father, and to the Son, and to the Holy Spirit, as it was in the beginning, is now, and will be forever. Amen. In you, my God, my body will rest in hope. The reading this night is drawn from the fifth chapter of the first letter to the Thessalonians. May the God of peace make you perfect in holiness. May he preserve you whole and entire, spirit, soul, and body, irreproachable at the coming of our Lord Jesus Christ.

Into your hands, Lord, I commend my spirit. Into your hands, Lord, I commend my spirit. You have redeemed us, Lord God of truth. I commend my spirit. Glory to the Father, and to the Son, and to the Holy Spirit. Into your hands, Lord, I commend my spirit. Protect us, Lord, as we stay awake. Watch over us as we sleep, that awake we may keep watch with Christ, and asleep rest in his peace. Lord, now you let your servant go in peace. Your word has been fulfilled. My own eyes have seen the salvation which you have prepared in the sight of every people, a light to reveal you to the nations and the glory of your people, Israel. Glory to the Father, and to the Son, and to the Holy Spirit, as it was in the beginning, is now, and will be forever. Amen. Protect us, Lord, as we stay awake. Watch over us as we sleep, that awake we may keep watch with Christ, and asleep rest in his peace. Let us pray. Lord God, send peaceful sleep to refresh our tired bodies. May your help always renew us and keep us strong in your service. We ask this through Christ our Lord. Amen. May the all-powerful Lord grant us a restful night and a peaceful death. Amen. Hail, Holy Queen, Mother of Mercy, our life, our sweetness, and our hope. To you do we cry, poor banished children of Eve. To you do we send up our sighs, mourning and weeping in this valley of tears. Turn then, most gracious Advocate, your eyes of mercy toward us, and after this, our exile, show unto us the blessed fruit of your womb, Jesus. O clement, O loving, O sweet Virgin Mary, pray for us, O Holy Mother of God, that we may be made worthy of the promises of Christ. In the name of the Father, and of the Son, and of the Holy Spirit, amen.

0: Hi, everyone. I'm Kevin Elson. Here's a look at what's going on this week in the news. We begin with news from around the world. In 2033, the Catholic Church will celebrate an extraordinary jubilee year marking 2,000 years since the death and resurrection of Jesus Christ. And Pope Leo XIV is urging Christians around the world to prepare together for this event. Speaking June 30th to an Orthodox delegation from the Ecumenical Patriarch of Constantinople, the Pope thanked them for their commitment to Christian unity and looked ahead to the anniversary as a shared milestone. The Pope said, "May the journey towards the celebration of the second millennium of the redemption in 2033 be undertaken together by all the Christian denominations of the world, rediscovering the gift and the call to be witnesses to the risen one." In news from the Vatican announced June 30th that Pope Leo XIV has named Sister Alessandra Cimarelli Prefect of the Dicastery for promoting integral human development. The Pope also appointed Cardinal Fabio Baggio as Prefect of the same Dicastery.
1: Pope Leo XIV has once again appointed a woman to a senior position in the Roman Curia. Salesian Sister Alessandra Cimarelli will serve as Prefect for the Dicastery for Internal Human Development. She is the third woman to lead a Vatican department. The most recent appointment was Montserrat Alvarado for the Dicastery for Communication. Cimarelli will take office on September 1st, replacing Cardinal Cerni, who turns 80 on July 18th, the usual retirement age for cardinals. Leo is continuing a model first used under Pope Francis with Simona Brambilla and Cardinal Aretemi for the Dicastery for Institutes of Consecrated Life. At the time, the arrangement was seen as groundbreaking. It marked the first time a woman had been appointed prefect of a dicastery, with the cardinal serving as pro-prefect, a decision that raised questions about possible tensions with canon law. Pope Leo has now adopted the same approach. Sister Cimarelli will lead the dicastery, with Cardinal Fabio Baggio serving as her deputy. Both are already familiar with the department, which deals with issues such as migration.
0: In news from around the country, as the United States approaches its 250th birthday as a nation, five Catholic bishops from the United States-Mexico border region led a day of pastoral accompaniment in Nogales, Arizona and Nogales, Mexico. Bishop James Misco of the Diocese of Tucson, Arizona, Bishop John Dolan of Phoenix, Archbishop John Wester of Santa Fe, New Mexico, Bishop Mark Seitz of El Paso, Texas, and retired Bishop Gerald Cacanis of Tucson gathered for Mass at the historic Sacred Heart of Jesus Parish, less than a half mile from the international border. Bishop Misco said it was an important place for them to be because this is where these two nations come together as a people of God. The bishop added that they were there to accompany these migrants who find themselves in a complex situation and to pray for our elected leaders who govern the border and those in enforcement given the very important task of managing our border. Following Mass, the bishops led about 200 worshipers in a rosary and procession across the border into Nogales, Mexico, where they spent a brief time in adoration of the Eucharist at a local parish. The bishops then visited a local migrant advocacy complex before returning to the United States. Bishop Seitz says this was a day to say, "We see you, we hear you, and we walk with you." More news from the Vatican. At a Mass in St. Peter's Basilica on the Feast of Saints Peter and Paul, Pope Leo XIV placed the pallium on 35 metropolitan archbishops from around the world, including four from the United States. The Pope urged them to follow the example of the patron saints of Rome in being builders of unity and servants of the truth in charity.
1: Every June 29th, the Church celebrates the Saints Peter and Paul, the patron saints of Rome. At the Vatican, the Pope presides over special Mass to mark the occasion. But he is not alone. He is joined by the Metropolitan Archbishops appointed during the previous year.
2: Per noi è importante oggi guardare a questi due santi, Pietro e Paolo, per capire come essere a nostra volta apostoli e costruttori di unità, servitori generosi della verità nella carità.
1: 35 new Metropolitan Archbishops received the pallium, woven from the wool of the lambs presented to the Pope on the Feast of St. Agnes. Pope Leo reminded them of what it symbolizes.
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1: But above all, the Pope sent a message calling for unity.
0: La comunione nella Chiesa non si costruisce irrigidendosi sulle proprie posizioni, ma ricercando nei cuori di tutti i punti di incontro nella verità, alla cui sola luce ciascuno diventa per l'altro strumento di crescita.
1: On this day, the statue of St. Peter is ceremonially dressed, continuing one of the traditions that marks the feast of the first pope, celebrated alongside his 267th successor.
2: And finally in the news, 2029 is a big year for the Benedictines, and the church is preparing with a four-year journey to Jubilee, leading to the 1500th anniversary of the founding of Monte Cassino in 2029. The Benedictine Confederation has launched a new website to help pilgrims, visitors, and spiritual seekers connect with monasteries worldwide. Organizers said the site, jubilee.osb.org, features about 400 men's monasteries with women's communities to be added later, and serves as a digital gateway to Benedictine spirituality and Jubilee events. The Jubilee preparation will trace key moments in St. Benedict's life, culminating at Monte Cassino in 2029, with celebrations also planned in Rome. Abbot Primate Jeremias Schroeder said St. Benedict's invitation to listen offers a timely response to a world marked by noise and distraction, while monasteries provide places of prayer, hospitality, and hope. Well, that is all the information we have for you at this time. I'm Kevin Nelson. Don't forget, you can keep up to date on Catholic News throughout the week with Catholic News Break right here on the Catholic TV Network.
3: On the night of the Last Supper, Jesus took bread, broke it, gave it to his disciples, and said, "Take this, all of you, and eat. This is my body. Do this in memory of me." Then on the following Sunday, the apostles each celebrated the holy sacrifice of the Mass in Latin at their high altars of the cathedral churches using the missals approved by Rome. Just kidding. As much as we know that the world hasn't always been the same, sometimes we forget that the church, particularly the way it has worshiped, hasn't always been the same either. When we look through history, we see that the celebration of the Eucharist in the Catholic Church contains not only many varied expressions, but a faith and a theology that seems to have evolved and continues to evolve over two millennia. This is Catholicism in Focus.

There are a few things in the Catholic Church as complicated and controversial as the way we worship. Because our church has spanned two millennia, covered most of the world, and has been dictated by multiple dominant cultures, there have been innumerable ways of celebrating the Mass and reflecting on it. With so many varied expressions and different strains of thought, historians have attempted over the last century to offer a generalized view of how our theology developed. While no account can offer a complete story, one of the most influential summaries of the 20th century comes from André de Lubac, the French Jesuit whose scholarship helped define the reforms of the Second Vatican Council. For Lubac, there were essentially two major epochs in the history of the Eucharist, split roughly between the two millennia of the Church's history, and characterized by mirrored phrases. The Eucharist makes the Church, and the Church makes the Eucharist. During the first millennia of Church history, de Lubac argues that the main concern regarding the Eucharist was the way in which it formed and guided the Christian community. As the central act of the faith community, it was in celebrating the meal that people became what they received, the body of Christ. Hence, the Eucharist made the Church. For them, the true body of Christ, the people gathered together, received the mystical body of Christ, the real presence of Jesus under the sacramental form of bread and wine. Throughout the patristic period in early Middle Ages, this focus had a tremendous effect on the way the Eucharist was celebrated. Beginning as intimate gatherings in someone's house, before expanding to large civic buildings and parishes to accommodate the growing numbers, worship was very intimate, highlighting the communal nature of the celebration. While still a developing office of leadership, the bishop eventually becomes the central unifying celebrant. Even as early as the year 107, St. Ignatius of Antioch recognizes the importance of the bishop to the Eucharist. Where the bishop is to be seen, there let all his people be. Just as wherever Jesus Christ is present, we have the Catholic Church. The liturgies themselves are celebrated in the vernacular, and for many centuries, the formulas and prayers varied greatly from region to region. Things like the prayers of the faithful and the blessing of household food and gifts, things that emphasized the communal nature of the liturgy, were prominent parts of liturgical celebrations at this time. At some point, though, there began to be a shift in Eucharistic theology. By the end of the first millennia, theologians were becoming fascinated with the doctrinal issues surrounding the Eucharistic species themselves. For them, the central focus of the Mass was not how the Eucharist formed the Church, but how the Church, through its blessing and authority, affected the Eucharist and other sacraments. Throughout the Middle Ages, there was an intense focus on defining and categorizing the acts of worship. How was Christ present in the Eucharist? What was necessary for the sacrament to work? What happened if a mouse got into the tabernacle and ate the Eucharistic species? Was Jesus still sacramentally present? Believe it or not, this last one was hotly debated in the 13th century. As new opinions began to be posited that appeared to call into question the true presence of Jesus in the celebration, the Church was forced onto the defensive, going as far as to even change the way it spoke about the body of Christ. To emphasize the true presence, the Eucharistic species on the altar, body and blood, were now referred to as the true body of Christ, and the people, those who received it, were named the mystical body. With more of an emphasis on the great power and mystery on the altar than on the way it transformed the people, the focus of the Mass became the celebrant's ability to affect the sacrament properly. Far removed from the bishop as a charismatic central figure of his faith community, precision was what mattered to them, and so more unified liturgies and missals became the norm rather than the exception. Priests, being equally as capable of performing the right words and affecting the sacrament, became the principal celebrants, while bishops took on an administrative role in church governance. And since it was no longer a celebration of the community, but an observation of the Holy Sacrifice, the faithful no longer had an essential role in participation. All they were to do was attend and receive. Until they didn't do that either. With so much emphasis placed on the power and mystery of the body and blood of Christ, fear began to grow that it would be received unworthily or abused. People were admonished to prepare for a worthy reception, but it was more common that they didn't receive at all. This became such an issue at one point that the Fourth Lateran Council had to mandate that people receive at least once a year. As a result of this, celebrations of the Eucharist became more elaborate, solemn, and private, creating a spectacle for the people to behold rather than a meal to partake, and church architecture began to reflect this, creating ornate temples of tremendous reverence that clearly separated the sacred from the profane and the people from the clergy. So what do we make of this? Looking at history as a whole, it can easily be said that the Catholic Church has maintained certain unchanging, dogmatic statements about the Eucharist. Sacrosanctum Concilium, the Second Vatican Council's constitution on the liturgy, notes that it has always been a sacrament of love, a sign of unity, a bond of charity, a paschal banquet in which Christ is eaten, the mind is filled with grace, and the pledge of future glory is given to us. And yet it's just as easy to say that the Church has, from one period to another, emphasized different aspects of that faith more than others. The expression of worship grows, changes, builds, and lives just as we as a faith community do. What was appropriate in one time period may not be appropriate in another.
was emphasized then may not need to be emphasized now. Henri de Lubac's great contribution to the Second Vatican Council was in reminding the Church that both of these statements, the Eucharist makes the Church and the Church makes the Eucharist, are equally true and must be necessarily kept in balance if we are to remain true to the words of our Savior. This is my body. Do this in memory of me. Whew, nothing like covering 2,000 years of Eucharistic history in 6 minutes. Obviously, there's a lot more to be said about the subject, and I would love to keep saying it. Breaking the Habit Media continues to grow with the support of people like Angela and Kevin Flynn, and all those who graciously donate to the cause, share these videos, and offer their prayers. Thank you all very much.

Hi, I'm Father Eric Caden, the Director of the Office of Vocations here in the Archdiocese of Boston. 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Thank you.

The Catholic TV Network welcomes and invites you to celebrate the sacred mysteries, listen to God's Word, and in the Holy Eucharist, proclaim the victory of Jesus over death until He comes in glory.

0: In the name of the Father, and of the Son, and of the Holy Spirit. Amen. The Lord be with you. Friends, my name is Father Chris Hughes. I'm a priest of the Diocese of Fall River, Massachusetts, and presently the pastor of Our Lady of Victory Parish in Centerville and Our Lady of the Assumption Parish in Osterville on Cape Cod. Let us acknowledge our sins and so prepare ourselves to celebrate these sacred mysteries. Lord Jesus, you have shown us the way to the Father. Lord, have mercy.
1: Lord, have mercy.
0: Lord Jesus, you have given us the consolation of the truth. Christ, have mercy.
1: Christ, have mercy.
0: Lord Jesus, you are the good shepherd, leading us to everlasting life. Lord, have mercy.
1: Lord, have mercy.
0: May Almighty God have mercy on us, forgive us our sins, and bring us to everlasting life.
1: Amen.
0: Let us pray. O God, who through the grace of adoption chose us to be children of light, grant, we pray, that we may not be wrapped in the darkness of error, but always be seen to stand in the bright light of truth. Through our Lord Jesus Christ, your Son, who lives and reigns with you in the unity of the Holy Spirit, God forever and ever.
1: Amen.
2: A reading from the book of the prophet Amos. Amaziah, the priest of Bethel, sent word to Jeroboam, king of Israel. Amos has conspired against you here within Israel. The country cannot endure all his words. For this is what Amos says: Jeroboam shall die by the sword, and Israel shall surely be exiled from its land. To Amos, Amaziah said, "Off with you, visionary, flee to the land of Judah. There earn your bread by prophesying, but never again prophesy in Bethel, for it is the king's sanctuary and a royal temple." Amos answered Amaziah, "I was no prophet, nor have I belonged to a company of prophets. I was a shepherd and a dresser of sycamores. The Lord took me from following the flock and said to me, 'Go, prophesy to my people Israel. Now hear the word of the Lord. You say, prophesy not against Israel, preach not against the house of Isaac. Now thus says the Lord, your wife shall be made a harlot in the city, and your sons and daughters shall fall by the sword. Your land shall be divided by measuring line, and you yourself shall die in an unclean land. Israel shall be exiled far from its land.'" The word of the Lord.
0: Thanks be to God.

0: The Lord be with you.
1: And with your spirit.
0: A reading from the Holy Gospel according to Matthew.
2: Glory to you, O Lord.
0: After entering a boat, Jesus made the crossing and came into his own town. And there people brought to him a paralytic lying on a stretcher. When Jesus saw their faith, he said to the paralytic, "Courage, child, your sins are forgiven." At that, some of the scribes said to themselves, "This man is blaspheming." Jesus knew what they were thinking and said, "Why do you harbor evil thoughts? Which is easier to say, 'Your sins are forgiven,' or to say, 'Rise and walk'? But that you may know that the Son of Man has authority on earth to forgive sins." He then said to the paralytic, "Rise, pick up your stretcher, and go home." He rose and went home. When the crowd saw this, they were struck with awe and glorified God who had given such authority to men. The Gospel of the Lord.
2: Praise to you, Lord Jesus Christ.
0: This past week, many of us here in Massachusetts had the joy of witnessing the National Eucharistic Pilgrimage as it passed through our state. And it was truly a beautiful expression of our faith, people gathering to pray, to sing, and to walk with our Eucharistic Lord. And as I saw so many photos on social media and made part of the pilgrimage myself this week in the city of Fall River, I was reminded that the Christian life is a journey. And you and I are called each day to walk with Christ. But today's gospel reminds us of something even more beautiful, in that before we ever begin walking with him, he has already come to us. We hear that a paralyzed man is brought before Jesus, and those gathered around are expecting one thing. They hope that Jesus will heal the man's body, but Jesus begins somewhere much deeper. His first words, notice, are not "rise and walk." His first words are, "Son, take courage. Your sins are forgiven." Jesus always begins with the heart. He sees what others cannot see. He knows the burdens that we carry, the worries that keep us awake at night, the disappointments that we seldom speak about, the grief that still catches us by surprise, and the fears that we quietly place before him. He knows us completely, and yet he loves us completely as well. You know, how often you and I pray, "Lord, take this burden away." And sometimes he does, but more often, before he changes our circumstances, he changes us. He changes our hearts. He gives us the strength that we need for today. He reminds us that his grace and his grace alone is sufficient. He assures you and I that we never walk alone on this journey of life. And the prophet Amos in the first reading today understood that. He never expected to become a prophet. He was simply a shepherd, an ordinary man who listened when God called. But he trusted that if God had given him a mission, God would also give him the grace and the strength to fulfill it. Friends, the same is true for you and for me, that God gives us the strength and the graces that we so need. You know, none of us know what a new day will bring. There are blessings that we never expected, and certainly there are crosses that we never thought that we would carry. Yet through it all, the Lord remains faithful to us. He never promises us a life without the cross, a life without difficulty, but he does promise that he will be with us in the midst of them. Perhaps that's why the first words that Jesus speaks in today's gospel are so important. Take courage. And those are words that you and I need to hear again and again. Take courage. So as we celebrate this Eucharist, Christ comes to us just as surely as he came to that paralytic in the gospel today. He comes to strengthen us through his word. He comes to nourish us with his very life. He comes to remind us that his mercy is greater than our failures. His peace is stronger than our fears. And his love is more powerful than anything that weighs upon our hearts. My friends, many of us gather for this Mass from different places today. Some of us are at home. Some of us may be in a hospital room, a rehab center, or a nursing home. Some of us may be home caring for a loved one. Some of us may be simply carrying a burden that is only known to God. But wherever we find ourselves today, the Lord finds us there. He comes to us with that same compassion that he showed the paralyzed man, and he speaks those same words to our hearts. Take courage. And so, my friends, as we gather this morning, physically apart, though spiritually connected, may we leave this time of prayer, this Eucharist, with renewed hope. May we know that Christ walks beside us in every joy and every sorrow, in every blessing and in every burden. And may we never forget that the Lord who comes to us in his word and in the Holy Eucharist is the same Lord who promises to remain with us always. And with him at our side, we have every reason to take courage.

0: Brothers and sisters, with that courageous trust in the Lord, we place before him our prayers and petitions.
1: For Leo our Pope, Richard our Archbishop, and all clergy and religious throughout the world, we pray to the Lord.
2: Lord, hear our prayer.
1: That God may grant wisdom and strength to all those in positions of leadership, we pray to the Lord.
2: Lord, hear our prayer.
1: For the grace of true contrition for our sins, we pray to the Lord.
2: Lord, hear our prayer.
1: For all missionaries working throughout the world, we pray to the Lord.
2: Lord, hear our prayer.
1: For all viewers and benefactors of the Catholic TV network, we pray to the Lord.
2: Lord, hear our prayer.
1: For the health of the sick and suffering, and for all those who care for them, we pray to the Lord.
2: Lord, hear our prayer.
1: For the repose of the souls of all the faithful departed, we pray to the Lord.
2: Lord, hear our prayer.
0: Good and gracious God, we ask you to hear and answer the prayers which we place before you this morning. We ask this through Christ our Lord.
2: Amen.

0: Pray, brothers and sisters, that my sacrifice and yours may be acceptable to God, the Almighty Father. O God, who graciously accomplished the effects of your mysteries, grant, we pray, that the deeds by which we serve you may be worthy of these sacred gifts, through Christ our Lord.
1: Amen.
0: The Lord be with you.
1: And with your spirit.
0: Lift up your hearts.
1: Lift them up to the Lord.
0: Let us give thanks to the Lord our God.
1: It is right. It
0: is truly right and just, our duty and our salvation, always and everywhere to give you thanks, Father of mercies and faithful God. For you have given us Jesus Christ, your Son, as our Lord and Redeemer. He always showed compassion for children and for the poor, for the sick and for sinners, and he became a neighbor to the oppressed and the afflicted. By word and deed, he announced to the world that you are our Father and that you care for all your sons and daughters. And so, with all the angels and saints, we exalt and bless your name and sing the hymn of your glory as without end we acclaim.

You are indeed holy and to be glorified, O God, who love the human race and who always walk with us on the journey of life. Blessed indeed is your Son, present in our midst, when we are gathered by his love, and when as once for the disciples, so now for us, he opens the scriptures and breaks the bread. Therefore, Father most merciful, we ask that you send forth your Holy Spirit to sanctify these gifts of bread and wine, that they may become for us the body and blood of our Lord Jesus Christ. On the day before he was to suffer, on the night of the Last Supper, he took bread and said the blessing, broke the bread, and gave it to his disciples, saying, "Take this, all of you, and eat of it, for this is my body, which will be given up for you."

In a similar way, when supper was ended, he took the chalice, gave you thanks, and gave the chalice to his disciples, saying, "Take this, all of you, and drink from it, for this is the chalice of my blood, the blood of the new and eternal covenant, which will be poured out for you and for many for the forgiveness of sins. Do this in memory of me."

Therefore, Holy Father, as we celebrate the memorial of Christ, your Son, our Savior, whom you led through his passion and death on the cross to the glory of the resurrection, and whom you have seated at your right hand, we proclaim the work of your love until he comes again, and we offer you the bread of life and the chalice of blessing. Look with favor on the oblation of your church, in which we show forth the paschal sacrifice of Christ that has been handed on to us, and grant that by the power of the Spirit of your love, we may be counted now and until the day of eternity among the members of your Son.

Inspire in us words and actions to comfort those who labor and are burdened. Make us serve them truly after the example of Christ and at his command. And may your church stand as a living witness to truth and freedom, to peace and justice, that all people may be raised up to a new hope. Remember our brothers and sisters who have fallen asleep in the peace of your Christ, and all the dead whose faith you alone have known. Admit them to rejoice in the light of your face, and in the resurrection, give them the fullness of life. Grant also to us, when our earthly pilgrimage is done, that we may come to an eternal dwelling place and live with you forever, there in communion with the Blessed Virgin Mary, Mother of God, with Blessed Joseph, her spouse, with the apostles and martyrs, and with all the saints. We shall praise and exalt you through Jesus Christ, your Son.

0: At the Savior's command, informed by divine teaching, we dare to say, Our Father, who art in heaven, hallowed be thy name. Thy kingdom come, thy will be done, on earth as it is in heaven. Give us this day our daily bread, and forgive us our trespasses, as we forgive those who trespass against us. And lead us not into temptation, but deliver us from evil. Deliver us, Lord, we pray, from every evil. Graciously grant peace in our days, that by the help of your mercy we may be always free from sin and safe from all distress, as we await the blessed hope and the coming of our Savior, Jesus Christ.
1: For the kingdom, the power, and the glory of God.
0: Lord Jesus Christ, who said to your apostles, Peace I leave you, my peace I give you, look not on our sins, but on the faith of your church, and graciously grant her peace and unity in accordance with your will, who live and reign forever and ever.
1: Amen.
0: The peace of the Lord be with you always.
1: And with your spirit.
0: Let us offer each other the sign of peace.
2: Peace be with you.

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Blessed are those called to the supper of the Lamb. Lord, I am not worthy that you should enter under my roof, but only say the word, and my soul shall be healed.

0: Let us pray. 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Amen. The Lord be with you.
1: And with your spirit.
0: May Almighty God bless you, the Father, and the Son, and the Holy Spirit.
1: Amen.
0: Go in peace, glorifying the Lord by your life.

We have worshiped God, the Father, the Son, and the Holy Spirit. 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

0: Saint Michael the Archangel, defend us in battle. Be our protection against the wickedness and snares of the devil. May God rebuke him, we humbly pray. And do thou, O Prince of the Heavenly Host, by the power of God, cast into hell Satan and all the evil spirits who prowl through the world seeking the ruin of souls. Amen.
1: Hi, everyone. I'm Bishop Reed. I hope you join us this Friday of 4th of July weekend on This Is the Day. Dr. Gabriel Martinez joins us to discuss the Ave Maria economics course and how Catholic social teaching can help us better understand economics through the lens of faith. So I hope you tune in on Friday and be with us here in the living room for This Is the Day right here on Catholic TV.

Laudetur Jesus Christus, praised be Jesus Christ. A very warm welcome to all of you joining us here in St. Peter's Square.

0: And to those following this broadcast around the world on this great solemnity of Saints Peter and Paul, it's Monday, June 29th, a very warm day here in Rome. We have just concluded the Eucharistic celebration in St. Peter's Basilica, where His Holiness Pope Leo XIV presided over the Mass and for the feast day, so central to the life of the Church. During the liturgy, the Holy Father blessed the pallia and conferred it to the Metropolitan Archbishops appointed over the last year. This year, 25 Archbishops from across the globe have been named Metropolitans, a number of whom were present to receive this ancient sign of communion with the successor of Peter and of their pastoral responsibility within their provinces. On behalf of Vatican News, I extend a heartfelt welcome to all of you joining us now for the Angelus. A special greeting to those connected through EWTN TV, Catholic Faith Network, Catholic TV, Shekinah News India, Catholic Television of San Antonio, Texas, Salt and Light TV, Shalom World TV, Atma Darshan TV, as well as Luminous Radio in India, and through local and diocesan radio stations, shortwave broadcast, and the many digital platforms carrying today's celebration. My name is Bonga Majola, and it is a joy to accompany you as we prepare to pray the Angelus together with the Holy Father, Pope Leo XIV. We can see the window there. Everything is ready, and as soon as the Holy Father appears, we will join the crowd that has gathered here. A number of people are in the square, and about 5,500 of those participated in the celebration of the Eucharist earlier on in the Basilica. On this solemn feast, the Church honors Saints Peter and Paul, apostles, martyrs, and pillars of faith. Peter, the first Bishop of Rome, and Paul, the great missionary to the nations. They remind us of the unity and the universality of the Church. Their witness continues to guide us as we now turn to the Blessed Virgin Mary in prayer with the Holy Father. In just a few moments, the Holy Father will lead us in the Angelus, inviting us wherever we are to unite our hearts in this traditional midday prayer. So we just take a moment to prepare ourselves. The Holy Father will appear at any moment from now. And during the Eucharistic celebration, in his beautiful homily, the Holy Father also welcomed a delegation of the Ecumenical Patriarchate of Constantinople. That was present at the celebration led by His Eminence Emmanuel Adamakis, Metropolitan of Chalcedon. Oh, the Holy Father is ready. We take a moment now and we welcome him.
1: Cari fratelli e sorelle, buongiorno.
0: Dear brothers and sisters,
1: celebriamo
0: good afternoon.
1: Oggi la solennità dei Santi Pietro e Paolo, patroni di Roma.
0: Today we celebrate the solemnity of Saints Peter and Paul, the patrons of Rome. This feast recalls the original bond that unites the Church in Rome with all the other churches throughout the world in a communion of faith and charity. The witness of these two apostles is like a seal upon the New Testament. The blood they shed in this city reveals the depth of God's love that the Lord Jesus has given us.
1: Il Vangelo di Cristo si è, per così dire, radicato a Roma.
0: Yes, it is by their word and their martyrdom that the gospel of Christ has, so to speak, taken root in Rome, revealing right here in the capital of the empire its power to renew through a new knowledge of God and of the infinite dignity of every human being.
1: Non come
0: a new
1: dominio,
0: understanding of power,
1: ma come servizio alla vita.
0: Not as dominion,
1: anche
0: but
1: oggi,
0: as service
1: Signore,
0: to human life.
1: Morto e risorto per amore, si fa presente nei suoi testimoni.
0: Even today,
1: raggiunge
0: the Lord who died and rose again out of love makes himself present through his witnesses, reaching the centers and the peripheries, the capitals, and the most remote regions.
1: Seguimi.
0: Through the voices, faces, and courageous choices of those who have responded to his call, follow me. Thus, this day of celebration draws us into the mission of Peter and Paul, that is, into the mission of Jesus himself.
1: Perdonati da lui, di noi che non siamo perfetti, affinché brilli nelle nostre storie la sua grazia.
0: God places his trust in us, imperfect but forgiven sinners, so that his grace may shine through our lives and his power that transforms evil into good may be revealed. Dear friends, perhaps Peter and Paul could not have been more different from one another. They differed in background, upbringing, and character, not only before but also after they were called. For the one Lord did not make them the same.
1: E annunciato da ognuno di loro con uno specifico accento.
0: Peter and Paul understood and proclaimed the gospel, each with his own distinctive voice, and the Holy Spirit, in inspiring the biblical authors, did not want their differences to be hidden.
1: Come una buona notizia.
0: Indeed, these differences are presented to us as good news.
1: Pietro e Paolo non furono però avversari.
0: Within the college of the apostles, Peter and Paul were not adversaries.
1: Di molte altre diversità.
0: On the contrary,
1: che l'unico spirito,
0: in a sense, they became the symbol of the many other diversities that the one Spirit unites into a single whole.
1: Il travaglio della comunione.
0: In this way, the patron saints of the Church of Rome experienced the challenges of communion. They knew it, served it, and proclaimed it as a sacrament of divine life. Their witnesses contributed decisively to ensuring that the Christian presence in history is directed not toward dominion, but toward service, unity, and reconciliation. May the Lord, through the intercession of Saints Peter and Paul, grant us the grace to appreciate ever more deeply the Catholicity of the Church, to recognize its value in fostering fraternal encounter among individuals and peoples, to avoid whatever erodes and harms communion, to persevere on the ecumenical path and in attentive and honest dialogue with all.
1: Protegga sempre il popolo di Dio.
0: May Mary, Queen of the Apostles, always protect the people of God in Rome and throughout the world.
1: Angelus Domini, nunciavit Mariae.
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1: dear brothers and sisters,
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1: Today marks, we celebrate the Peter's Pence Day.
0: Con il loro dono and expression, il mio ministero di
1: I thank all
0: di
1: of you for your gifts and for your help. It's an expression of the Pope's charity and closeness to those in need.
0: Comunione.
1: Let us continue to walk together in faith and communion.
0: Patroni,
1: on the feast of our patron saints, I offer my best wishes to the people of Rome and many of those who live in this city.
0: Un pensiero accompagnato dalla preghiera. Rivolgo specialmente ai malati,
1: I also extend a special thought accompanied by prayer to the sick, those who are alone and those who are imprisoned. I thank the parish priests, all the priests and men and women religious who work in Rome, that with their presence and their ministry, they may continue doing that
0: Saluto
1: with a big Christian heart.
0: I volontari delle Pro Loco d'Italia,
1: I greet also the volunteers of the Pro Loco d'Italia
0: in via della conciliazione,
1: who have created
0: Piazza
1: the beautiful
0: Infiorata
1: all the way down via della conciliazione
0: Grazie,
1: to
0: complimenti.
1: Pio XII. Thank you very much. Thank
0: Come
1: you very
0: pure
1: much.
0: Ringrazio quanti organizzano la girandola di Castel
1: I
0: Sant'Angelo.
1: Also thank all those who organized the girandola at Castel Sant'Angelo, which is dedicated this year to Saint Francis and the Canticle of Creation.
0: Due confraternite.
1: And I'm happy to
0: Quella
1: welcome
0: Spagnola, di Nuestra Signora del Carmo del Camino de Zamora
1: from Spain.
0: E quella degli agonizzanti di Artena. Saluto le persone senza fissa dimora
1: I
0: che
1: also
0: oggi
1: greet,
0: sono in Piazza San Pietro
1: many homeless
0: per
1: people who are present today in St. Peter's Square to distribute
0: supplemento
1: l'Osservatore di Strada, a supplement of l'Osservatore Romano.
0: A chi porta avanti
1: Thank you very much.
0: Giornale.
1: I'm grateful to all those who contribute and
0: e
1: sustain this publication. So happy feast to everyone.

And that's how then the Holy Father concludes. That's how the Holy Father concludes the Angelus on this solemnity of Saint Peter and Paul. Then it brings to a close our live coverage of the recitation of Angelus prayer at noon on this solemnity, and we invite you to stay with Vatican News and to visit our web portal as well as our platforms on Facebook, Instagram, YouTube and X for a full summary of today's celebration and ongoing coverage of events in the life of the Church and the world. On behalf of Vatican Media, I extend a grateful, a heartful and a heartfelt thanks to all of you who have made this broadcast possible, our partners, our audio technicians, production teams, coordinators, media partners across the world, and to all of you who have joined us for this liturgy. Thank you for your prayerful presence. My name is Bonga Majola. It has been a great joy to be with you today, and thank you very much for having been with us as well. We wish you all a blessed day and happy feast, as the Holy Father has said. Laudetur Jesus Christus, praised be Jesus Christ.

They say doubt for a minute and they will never forget it. That is what happened to St. Thomas the Apostle when he doubted Christ's resurrection and demanded physical proof. One of the things we know about him is that he wasn't there when Jesus first appeared to the other apostles. I don't know about you, but I feel bad for St. Thomas. Maybe he had to use the restroom or grab a quick bite, but wouldn't you miss out on an experience like that? Of course you would want some kind of proof. I know I would. So after touching Christ's wounds, St. Thomas was quickly convinced of the reality of the resurrection and exclaimed, "My Lord and my God," professing his faith in the divinity of Jesus. St. Thomas then spent the rest of his life traveling and evangelizing. In 72 AD, he was martyred in Madras, India. St. Thomas is the patron saint of architects, builders, and carpenters.

0: St. Gianna said love can't exist without suffering. Our Lady, she modeled that suffering in love. And that's what Jay and Jen did with Josephina.
1: The pregnancy, it started getting difficult. I think around week 16, the baby wasn't growing normally.
2: Problems with her kidneys and her lungs and her overall development. All of that prompted me to do what I can as a father to start spiritually interceding and praying for Josephina and Jennifer. Josephina was born early Sunday morning.
3: Checked my phone and there was a message from Jay that baby Josephina was born and that there were some complications.
2: Father David prayed with us and prayed we may know the mission of our daughter's life and her purpose here on earth and the gift that she would be to our family.
1: In the middle of the night, it was like 2 a.m. The doctor wakes me up and she's like, Jennifer, you have a very sick baby.
2: She wasn't able to breathe without an oscillator. That was the first time that I thought to myself that she might not live. We decided to call our pastor to come baptize our daughter.
4: We got one of the nurses brought a little bottle of sterile water and I baptized her.
2: And at that moment, we at least knew that whatever was going to happen, her soul was saved for God. Jennifer's first cousin is Father Jonathan Kalish, and a lot of his ministry is spreading the devotion of Blessed Michael McGivney. We asked him if he was able to bring a relic for Blessed McGivney to come be with her.
3: After arriving there, we celebrated Mass, and that was the beginning of a beautiful encounter with the Lord, with Father McGivney, and with baby Josephina. We left behind a relic there at baby Josephina's bedside.
2: The Holy Spirit inspired a lot of people to just keep passing on the devotion to Blessed Michael and to pray for Josephina and us as parents.
3: Jay would send out a daily update. And so many people would write to me.
4: It became almost like a worldwide phenomenon of people praying for Josephina through Blessed Michael's intercession.
2: We were overwhelmed. We don't know people all over the world or across this country.
3: In Mexico, friends in Poland, people in hospitals in Kiev, thousands of people around the world were praying for the intercession of Blessed Michael McGivney for baby Josephina.

0: 15th chromosome. She wasn't able to have her blood oxygenated through her lungs. At that point, there is nothing that we could do. And we just started to pray with her again. We read her the Gospels. We told her how much we loved her.
1: My favorite song to sing to her, called Little Fall of Rain. Don't you fret, Ma Sherry. You don't feel any pain. A little fall of rain could hardly hurt you now. I'm here, that's all you need to know. And I will keep you safe. And I will keep you close. And rain will make the flowers grow.
0: I got a chance to hold her as a father for the first and only time. We saw Josephina's chest rise for the last time. And I leaned over and I said to her ear, "Thank you for teaching us how to love. When Christ comes again to create a new heaven and new earth, we will have our glorified bodies. And when I see her, and I'll caress her with my love, and I will hold her in my arms again."
2: Obedient son of the church, pray for her.
3: Powerful God, Father of our sinners, the fruit of thy womb.

0: in her short life here on Earth, all she did was love. All she gave was love, and all she received was love.
1: She made people who didn't believe in God or pray to God do those things, and I think that is so powerful.
2: The purpose of Josephina's whole life was the mission that we undertook as parents, which is to make Jesus Christ known and loved around the world.
3: We don't raise children for this earth. We raise them ultimately for heaven. We did it. We raised the saint.
4: The life and the mission of baby Josephina Maria encourages all of us to understand that life is a gift. And so I think we can say that God's will was done in her life. I would dare say her mission continues. I know she continues to do the work of Father McGivney's little secretary from eternity.

Lord of life, you created us in love and called us to live in fullness. Each person is a sacred gift that reflects your face from the first instant of existence to the final breath of their journey on earth.

Today, we ask for the grace to recognize and protect the unique and unrepeatable value of every human being. May we learn to welcome life unconditionally, to tenderly care for fragility, to accompany each stage with respect, and to bravely defend those who have no voice. 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Give us a new heart, always ready to choose life, and generous hands that protect it through concrete actions. Make your church a living witness of the gospel of life, an open home where every life is celebrated, where no one feels unwanted, and where dignity is always honored and protected.

Lord Jesus, may we love life as you love it, with tenderness, fidelity, and self-giving. May we proclaim in words and actions that every human life is worth the total gift of ourselves. Amen.

Hello, everyone. I'm Father Reed. Thank you for joining me today in praying the sorrowful mysteries of the Blessed Virgin Mary. I'm standing here in front of a representation of the grotto in Lourdes. If you've ever been to the University of Notre Dame, you probably will recognize it. This is truly a sacred place for students, for alumni, for people who live here and in the area, for people all over the country. They come here with their prayers and petitions, and particularly their sorrows. They bring them to Our Lady at this university dedicated to her, named after her, the University of Notre Dame. They come here praying that through her powerful intercession, that God, Jesus, her Son, might look with kindness upon them, upon us, upon the whole church. And so we pray in the name of the Father and of the Son and of the Holy Spirit. Amen. I believe in God, the Father, the Almighty, maker of heaven and earth. I believe in Jesus Christ, his only Son, our Lord, who was conceived by the power of the Holy Spirit, born of the Virgin Mary, suffered under Pontius Pilate, was crucified, died, and was buried. He descended to the dead. On the third day, he rose again. He ascended into heaven and is seated at the right hand of the Father. From there, he shall come to judge the living and the dead. I believe in the Holy Spirit, the Holy Catholic Church, the communion of saints, the forgiveness of sin, the resurrection of the body, and life everlasting. Amen. Our Father, who art in heaven, hallowed be thy name. Thy kingdom come, thy will be done, on earth as it is in heaven. Give us this day our daily bread, and forgive us our trespasses, as we forgive those who trespass against us. And lead us not into temptation, but deliver us from evil. Amen. Hail, Mary, full of grace, the Lord is with thee. Blessed art thou among women, and blessed is the fruit of thy womb, Jesus. Holy Mary, Mother of God, pray for us sinners, now and at the hour of our death. Amen. Hail, Mary, full of grace, the Lord is with thee. Blessed art thou among women, and blessed is the fruit of thy womb, Jesus. Holy Mary, Mother of God, pray for us sinners, now and at the hour of our death. Amen. Hail, Mary, full of grace, the Lord is with thee. Blessed art thou among women, and blessed is the fruit of thy womb, Jesus. Holy Mary, Mother of God, pray for us sinners, now and at the hour of our death. Amen. Glory be to the Father, and to the Son, and to the Holy Spirit, as it was in the beginning, is now, and ever shall be, world without end. Amen. The first sorrowful mystery, the agony in the garden. I think it's hard for us to imagine what it was like for Jesus and for his disciples on the night that he was betrayed. He had just celebrated the Last Supper, the Passover meal with his closest friends. And then he passed down through the Kidron Valley and went to the Garden of Gethsemane. And there he agonized over what he knew was about to happen. But what was about to happen, his passion and his death on the cross, was to be his greatest victory, our victory as the church, his body. Well, here on the campus of the University of Notre Dame, behind me, the grotto dedicated to Our Lady of Lourdes is a sacred place where people come like Jesus did to the garden to pray. And they bring with them their agonies, their sorrows, the questions that they have in their mind about life, about faith. They bring them here and find great consolation, for they bring them to the Blessed Mother of God, who is the patroness of this great Catholic university. And so, as we come here today, likewise, we bring our sorrows and ask that the Blessed Mother pray for us. Our Father, who art in heaven, hallowed be thy name. Thy kingdom come, thy will be done, on earth as it is in heaven. Give us this day our daily bread, and forgive us our trespasses, as we forgive those who trespass against us. And lead us not into temptation, but deliver us from evil. Amen. Hail, Mary, full of grace, the Lord is with thee.
Blessed art thou among women, and blessed is the fruit of thy womb, Jesus. Holy Mary, Mother of God, pray for us sinners, now and at the hour of our death. Amen. Hail, Mary, full of grace, the Lord is with thee. Blessed art thou among women, and blessed is the fruit of thy womb, Jesus. Holy Mary, Mother of God, pray for us sinners, now and at the hour of our death. Amen. Hail, Mary, full of grace, the Lord is with thee. Blessed art thou among women, and blessed is the fruit of thy womb, Jesus. Holy Mary, Mother of God, pray for us sinners, now and at the hour of our death. Amen. Hail, Mary, full of grace, the Lord is with thee.

Blessed art thou among women, and blessed is the fruit of thy womb, Jesus. Holy Mary, Mother of God, pray for us sinners, now and at the hour of our death. Amen. Hail, Mary, full of grace, the Lord is with thee. Blessed art thou among women, and blessed is the fruit of thy womb, Jesus. Holy Mary, Mother of God, pray for us sinners, now and at the hour of our death. Amen. Hail, Mary, full of grace, the Lord is with thee. Blessed art thou among women, and blessed is the fruit of thy womb, Jesus. Holy Mary, Mother of God, pray for us sinners, now and at the hour of our death. Amen. Hail, Mary, full of grace, the Lord is with thee. Blessed art thou among women, and blessed is the fruit of thy womb, Jesus. Holy Mary, Mother of God, pray for us sinners, now and at the hour of our death. Amen. Hail, Mary, full of grace, the Lord is with thee. Blessed art thou among women, and blessed is the fruit of thy womb, Jesus. Holy Mary, Mother of God, pray for us sinners, now and at the hour of our death. Amen. Hail, Mary, full of grace, the Lord is with thee. Blessed art thou among women, and blessed is the fruit of thy womb, Jesus. Holy Mary, Mother of God, pray for us sinners, now and at the hour of our death. Amen. Hail, Mary, full of grace, the Lord is with thee. Blessed art thou among women, and blessed is the fruit of thy womb, Jesus. Holy Mary, Mother of God, pray for us sinners, now and at the hour of our death. Amen. Glory be to the Father, and to the Son, and to the Holy Spirit, as it was in the beginning, is now, and ever shall be, world without end. Amen. O my Jesus, forgive us our sins. Save us from the fires of hell. Lead all souls into heaven, especially those who are in most need of thy mercy. The second sorrowful mystery, the scourging of Jesus at the pillar. While in the garden, praying, agonizing over his impending passion, Jesus sensed the pain that he would experience. It wasn't just to be physical pain, it was to be a mental and spiritual agony and passion as well. And so with this mystery, we recall how Jesus' passion began. After being tried as a criminal, he was scourged, brutally beaten while tied to a pillar. You and I in our lives, and those pilgrims, students, faculty, alumni who come here to this scale model of the grotto in Lourdes, France, we come here to this place because there is a certain passion to human life. It's part of human living because of original sin that all of us must suffer and accept suffering and learn from it and grow from it. Jesus willingly accepted these stripes that he received over his body while being scourged out of love for us, with the hope that as we meditate upon what he did for us, that we might learn to accept and appreciate and learn from our sorrows. For by his stripes, we are healed. Our Father, who art in heaven, hallowed be thy name. Thy kingdom come, thy will be done on earth as it is in heaven. Give us this day our daily bread, and forgive us our trespasses as we forgive those who trespass against us. And lead us not into temptation, but deliver us from evil. Amen. Hail Mary, full of grace, the Lord is with thee. Blessed art thou among women, and blessed is the fruit of thy womb, Jesus. Holy Mary, Mother of God, pray for us sinners, now and at the hour of our death. Amen. Hail Mary, full of grace, the Lord is with thee. Blessed art thou among women, and blessed is the fruit of thy womb, Jesus. Holy Mary, Mother of God, pray for us sinners, now and at the hour of our death. Amen. Hail Mary, full of grace, the Lord is with thee. Blessed art thou among women, and blessed is the fruit of thy womb, Jesus. Holy Mary, Mother of God, pray for us sinners, now and at the hour of our death. Amen. Hail Mary, full of grace.

the Lord is with thee. Blessed art thou among women, and blessed is the fruit of thy womb, Jesus. Holy Mary, Mother of God, pray for us sinners, now and at the hour of our death. Amen. Hail, Mary, full of grace, the Lord is with thee. Blessed art thou among women, and blessed is the fruit of thy womb, Jesus. Holy Mary, Mother of God, pray for us sinners, now and at the hour of our death. Amen. Hail, Mary, full of grace, the Lord is with thee. Blessed art thou among women, and blessed is the fruit of thy womb, Jesus. Holy Mary, Mother of God, pray for us sinners, now and at the hour of our death. Amen. Hail, Mary, full of grace, the Lord is with thee. Blessed art thou among women, and blessed is the fruit of thy womb, Jesus. Holy Mary, Mother of God, pray for us sinners, now and at the hour of our death. Amen. Hail, Mary, full of grace, the Lord is with thee. Blessed art thou among women, and blessed is the fruit of thy womb, Jesus. Holy Mary, Mother of God, pray for us sinners, now and at the hour of our death. Amen. Hail, Mary, full of grace, the Lord is with thee. Blessed art thou among women, and blessed is the fruit of thy womb, Jesus. Holy Mary, Mother of God, pray for us sinners, now and at the hour of our death. Amen. Hail, Mary, full of grace, the Lord is with thee. Blessed art thou among women, and blessed is the fruit of thy womb, Jesus. Holy Mary, Mother of God, pray for us sinners, now and at the hour of our death. Amen. Glory be to the Father, and to the Son, and to the Holy Spirit, as it was in the beginning, is now, and ever shall be, world without end. Amen. O my Jesus, forgive us our sins. Save us from the fires of hell. Lead all souls into heaven, especially those who are in most need of thy mercy. The third sorrowful mystery, Jesus is crowned with thorns. We will never have to celebrate in our lives such of a kingship. Yet we share in Jesus' kingship. We will never have to endure in our lives such pain and humiliation. But yet we know what it's like to be humiliated, to be mocked as Jesus was when he was crowned with those thorns, a crown made from thorns. The pain of that, the mockery of that, was a mockery of his kingship. We know that Jesus is King of the universe. He is Lord of our lives. He has kingship of our hearts. And so in meditating upon this mystery, we recall Christ's kingship, his lordship over all of the universe, over you and I. We recall how he was mocked with a crown of thorns, and how easy it is for us to mock one another, forgetting the precious gift of life, what God has created in each and every human being, the dignity that is present there. How easy it is for us to casually make fun of another person. But as I say, no one of us will ever be humiliated as much as our Lord and Savior was. And so we meditate upon that mockery and remember that he is truly King and Lord of our lives, the church, and the universe. Our Father who art in heaven, hallowed be thy name. Thy kingdom come, thy will be done on earth as it is in heaven. Give us this day our daily bread, and forgive us our trespasses as we forgive those who trespass against us. And lead us not into temptation, but deliver us from evil. Amen. Hail, Mary, full of grace, the Lord is with thee. Blessed art thou among women, and blessed is the fruit of thy womb, Jesus. Holy Mary, Mother of God, pray for us sinners, now and at the hour of our death. Amen. Hail, Mary, full of grace, the Lord is with thee. Blessed art thou among women, and blessed is the fruit of thy womb, Jesus. Holy Mary, Mother of God, pray for us sinners, now and at the hour of our death. Amen. Hail, Mary, full of grace, the Lord is with thee. Blessed art thou among women, and blessed is the fruit of thy womb, Jesus. Holy Mary, Mother of God, pray for us sinners, now and at the hour of our death. Amen.
Hail Mary, full of grace, the Lord is with thee. Blessed art thou among women, and blessed is the fruit of thy womb, Jesus. Holy Mary, Mother of God, pray for us sinners, now and at the hour of our death. Amen. Hail Mary, full of grace, the Lord is with thee. Blessed art thou among women, and blessed is the fruit of thy womb, Jesus. Holy Mary, Mother of God, pray for us sinners, now and at the hour of our death. Amen. Hail Mary, full of grace, the Lord is with thee. Blessed art thou among women, and blessed is the fruit of thy womb, Jesus. Holy Mary, Mother of God, pray for us sinners, now and at the hour of our death. Amen. Hail Mary, full of grace, the Lord is with thee. Blessed art thou among women, and blessed is the fruit of thy womb, Jesus. Holy Mary, Mother of God, pray for us sinners, now and at the hour of our death. Amen. Hail Mary, full of grace, the Lord is with thee. Blessed art thou among women, and blessed is the fruit of thy womb, Jesus. Holy Mary, Mother of God, pray for us sinners, now and at the hour of our death. Amen. Hail Mary, full of grace, the Lord is with thee. Blessed art thou among women, and blessed is the fruit of thy womb, Jesus. Holy Mary, Mother of God, pray for us sinners, now and at the hour of our death. Amen. Hail Mary, full of grace, the Lord is with thee. Blessed art thou among women, and blessed is the fruit of thy womb, Jesus. Holy Mary, Mother of God, pray for us sinners, now and at the hour of our death. Amen. Glory be to the Father, and to the Son, and to the Holy Spirit, as it was in the beginning, is now, and ever shall be, world without end. Amen. O my Jesus, forgive us our sins. Save us from the fires of hell. Lead all souls into heaven, especially those who are in most need of thy mercy. The fourth sorrowful mystery, Jesus carries the cross. You know, we say we have our crosses to bear, and it's not just an expression. You and I know it's the truth. We all have our crosses to bear. As Jesus carried his cross, so in many small and sometimes very significant ways, we too carry our cross. Praying here before the grotto, the Lord's grotto on the campus of the University of Notre Dame, Our Lady's University, we call to mind the sufferings that come to us in life and how the Blessed Mother, as a great friend and advocate in heaven, always is ready to pray for us, if only we would ask her. So people come here to this beautiful grotto that reminds them of the grotto many, many miles away across the ocean in Lourdes, reminding them of how the Blessed Mother appeared to Saint Bernadette and how she assured Bernadette that she is the Immaculate Conception. And in her purity and in her love for us, her children, she prays for us, especially when we have to carry our crosses. Remember, Jesus fell three times, but each time he got up. And so, with the help of the prayers of the Blessed Mother, we too carry our crosses, and even if we fall, we get up and we move on. So we pray, Our Father, who art in heaven, hallowed be thy name. Thy kingdom come, thy will be done, on earth as it is in heaven. Give us this day our daily bread, and forgive us our trespasses, as we forgive those who trespass against us. And lead us not into temptation, but deliver us from evil. Amen. Hail Mary, full of grace, the Lord is with thee. Blessed art thou among women, and blessed is the fruit of thy womb, Jesus. Holy Mary, Mother of God, pray for us sinners, now and at the hour of our death. Amen. Hail Mary, full of grace, the Lord is with thee. Blessed art thou among women, and blessed is the fruit of thy womb, Jesus. Holy Mary, Mother of God, pray for us sinners, now and at the hour of our death. Amen. Hail Mary, full of grace, the Lord is with thee. Blessed art thou among women, and blessed is the fruit of thy womb, Jesus. Holy Mary, Mother of God, pray for us sinners, now and at the hour of our death. Amen. Hail Mary, full of grace, the Lord is with thee. Blessed art thou among women, and blessed is the fruit of thy womb, Jesus. Holy Mary, Mother of God, pray for us sinners, now and at the hour of our death. Amen. Hail Mary, full of grace, the Lord is with thee. Blessed art thou among women, and blessed is the fruit of thy womb, Jesus.
Holy Mary, Mother of God, pray for us sinners, now and at the hour of our death. Amen. Hail, Mary, full of grace, the Lord is with thee. Blessed art thou among women, and blessed is the fruit of thy womb, Jesus. Holy Mary, Mother of God, pray for us sinners, now and at the hour of our death. Amen. Hail, Mary, full of grace, the Lord is with thee. Blessed art thou among women, and blessed is the fruit of thy womb, Jesus. Holy Mary, Mother of God, pray for us sinners, now and at the hour of our death. Amen. Hail, Mary, full of grace, the Lord is with thee. Blessed art thou among women, and blessed is the fruit of thy womb, Jesus. Holy Mary, Mother of God, pray for us sinners, now and at the hour of our death. Amen. Hail, Mary, full of grace, the Lord is with thee. Blessed art thou among women, and blessed is the fruit of thy womb, Jesus. Holy Mary, Mother of God, pray for us sinners, now and at the hour of our death. Amen. Hail, Mary, full of grace, the Lord is with thee. Blessed art thou among women, and blessed is the fruit of thy womb, Jesus. Holy Mary, Mother of God, pray for us sinners, now and at the hour of our death. Amen. Glory be to the Father, and to the Son, and to the Holy Spirit, as it was in the beginning, is now, and ever shall be, world without end. Amen. O my Jesus, forgive us our sins, save us from the fires of hell, lead all souls to heaven, especially those most in need of thy mercy. The fifth sorrowful mystery, the crucifixion. Jesus was nailed to the wood of the cross, and by that wood, by his blood that was shed, by his life that was given, we have been saved, we have been redeemed. Standing here at the grotto of Our Lady of Lourdes on the campus of the University of Notre Dame, my mind goes to the many people who have passed through this university, who have researched and learned here and come to a deeper appreciation of their Catholic faith here, but who have gone from this life. God only gives us a certain number of years in this life, but he promises us the hope of eternal life. When we come before Mary here at the grotto, when we come before Mary whenever we pray the rosary, we ask her to pray for us now, but also at the hour of our death, that when we meet the Lord, that we will be open to his love and friendship, that we will accept his mercy, that he will give us the redemption, the glory, the eternal life that he won for us when he died on the cross. And so we pray. Our Father, who art in heaven, hallowed be thy name. Thy kingdom come, thy will be done, on earth as it is in heaven. Give us this day our daily bread, and forgive us our trespasses, as we forgive those who trespass against us. And lead us not into temptation, but deliver us from evil. Amen. Hail, Mary, full of grace, the Lord is with thee. Blessed art thou among women, and blessed is the fruit of thy womb, Jesus. Holy Mary, Mother of God, pray for us sinners, now and at the hour of our death. Amen. Hail, Mary, full of grace, the Lord is with thee. Blessed art thou among women, and blessed is the fruit of thy womb, Jesus. Holy Mary, Mother of God, pray for us sinners, now and at the hour of our death. Amen. Hail, Mary, full of grace, the Lord is with thee. Blessed art thou among women, and blessed is the fruit of thy womb, Jesus. Holy Mary, Mother of God, pray for us sinners, now and at the hour of our death. Amen. Hail, Mary, full of grace, the Lord is with thee. Blessed art thou among women, and blessed is the fruit of thy womb, Jesus. Holy Mary, Mother of God, pray for us sinners, now and at the hour of our death. Amen. Hail, Mary, full of grace, the Lord is with thee. Blessed art thou among women, and blessed is the fruit of thy womb, Jesus. Holy Mary, Mother of God, pray for us sinners, now and at the hour of our death. Amen. Hail, Mary, full of grace, the Lord is with thee. Blessed art thou among women, and blessed is the fruit of thy womb, Jesus. Holy Mary, Mother of God, pray for us sinners, now and at the hour of our death. Amen. Hail, Mary, full of grace, the Lord is with thee. Blessed art thou among women, and blessed is the fruit of thy womb, Jesus. Holy Mary, Mother of God, pray for us sinners, now and at the hour of our death. Amen. Hail, Mary, full of grace, the Lord is with thee. Blessed art thou among women, and blessed is the fruit of thy womb, Jesus.
Holy Mary, Mother of God, pray for us sinners, now and at the hour of our death. Amen. Hail Mary, full of grace, the Lord is with thee. Blessed art thou among women, and blessed is the fruit of thy womb, Jesus. Holy Mary, Mother of God, pray for us sinners, now and at the hour of our death. Amen. Hail Mary, full of grace, the Lord is with thee. Blessed art thou among women, and blessed is the fruit of thy womb, Jesus. Holy Mary, Mother of God, pray for us sinners, now and at the hour of our death. Amen. Glory be to the Father, and to the Son, and to the Holy Spirit, as it was in the beginning, is now, and ever shall be, world without end. Amen. O my Jesus, forgive us our sins, save us from the fires of hell, lead all souls to heaven, especially those in most need of thy mercy. Hail, Holy Queen, Mother of Mercy, our life, our sweetness, and our hope. To thee do we cry, poor banished children of Eve. To thee do we send up our sighs, mourning and weeping in this valley of tears. Turn then, most gracious Advocate, thine eyes of mercy toward us, and after this our exile, show unto us the blessed fruit of thy womb, Jesus. O clement, O loving, O sweet Virgin Mary, pray for us, O Holy Mother of God, that we may be made worthy of the promises of Christ. In the name of the Father, and of the Son, and of the Holy Spirit. Amen. Well, thank you so much for joining me in praying this Holy Rosary and meditating upon the sorrowful mysteries of the Blessed Virgin Mary, these sorrowful mysteries recalling how Jesus gave himself completely for us. Praying here as we have at the grotto dedicated to Our Lady of Lourdes here on the campus of the University of Notre Dame, the University of Our Lady, who protects us always by her prayers.

They say doubt for a minute and they will never forget it. That is what happened to St. Thomas the Apostle when he doubted Christ's resurrection and demanded physical proof. One of the things we know about him is that he wasn't there when Jesus first appeared to the other apostles. I don't know about you, but I feel bad for St. Thomas. Maybe he had to use the restroom or grab a quick bite, but wouldn't you miss out on an experience like that? Of course you would want some kind of proof. I know I would. So after touching Christ's wounds, St. Thomas was quickly convinced of the reality of the resurrection and exclaimed, "My Lord and my God," professing his faith in the divinity of Jesus. St. Thomas then spent the rest of his life traveling and evangelizing. In 72 AD, he was martyred in Madras, India. St. Thomas is the patron saint of architects, builders, and carpenters.

Benedetto Jesus Christus. Praise be Jesus Christ. Welcome to this live stream broadcast of Hopefully the 14th Wednesday General Audience, held today in a sunny and quite warm St. Peter's Square. My name is Devin Watkins, and I'll be providing the English language commentary and translation for this faithful audience. From wherever you're joining us, I'd like to welcome you to this live broadcast. Some of you may be joining us through various Vatican media channels, perhaps the Vatican News apps, the Vatican News web portal, our English YouTube channel, or our Facebook live feed. We also welcome all of you who are joining us through our various broadcasting partners, including EWTN, Chaikana News India, Catholic Faith Network in America, Salt and Light TV, Radio Maria UK, Shalom World TV, Atmada Shan TV, Catholic TV, or Luminous Radio in India. We also welcome all of you who are joining us through our various broadcasting stations, such as internet sites throughout the world and other diocesan radio stations. And a warm welcome to all of our friends from the Deaf Catholic Youth Initiative for the Americas, DCYIA. 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As we go live this morning, Pope Leo is making his way on the Pope Mobile through St. Peter's Square, leading the thousands of faithful who have come out to see him despite the heat. This is the end of June in Rome, and temperatures are quite high. However, there are many people out to enjoy the Holy Father's presence. This is the final general audience, I believe, of the of June for sure, but the Holy Father will take the month of July off, and there shouldn't be any general audiences until August. The Holy Father this morning will focus his catechesis and continue his reflections on the documents of the Second Vatican Council. This morning is the third installment of his reflections on the Constitution Sacrosanctum Concilium. Focusing especially on the Eucharistic mystery. This is the fourth installment of that series on the Sacrosanctum Concilium. As the Holy Father makes his round, you can hear in the background the cheers and chants of the faithful, as well as a few musical groups who are set up here in the square to celebrate the Holy Father's event with the faithful who come out to see him. The Holy Father met with the several writers from around the world who came to the Vatican to mark the 100th anniversary of the Vatican Publishing House, the LEV. In his address, the Holy Father thanked authors and writers for their imagination, their creativity,
and ways of engaging the thinking of people of their who read them. "We need you," he said, with Pope St. Paul the Sixth. Writing noted, "Pope Leo is a form of human expression in which a variety of styles and languages serve as teachers and role models. Writing is an act of proof of revelation," he said, "for it reveals who we are, what we believe and hope for, the world we strive toward, and the future of which we dream. In this pursuit of truth, we sense that truth is subtle," said Pope Leo, "revealing itself to us in our inner dialogue with God and in our open and respectful dialogue with our neighbors. However," warned the Pope, "we are never masters of the truth. If anything, it is the truth that conquers us." The Pope said he hopes writers will inspire others to be drawn to truth because they themselves are drawn to it. Writing, this morning, "is an act of humanity. Literature," he said, "encompasses the full spectrum of human experience, gaining a breadth of perspective that broadens our humanity. We develop an imaginative empathy that enables us to identify with how others see, experience, and respond to reality," he said. "Without such empathy, there can be no solidarity, sharing, compassion, and mercy." The Pope observed that when writers write stories and develop their characters, they and their readers identify with them, grasping their points of view, emotions, feelings, and attitudes. "This," said the Pope, "makes reading a great training ground of humanity that allows readers to experience, because in a sense readers live many lives in addition to their own as they read. It also helps us to discover different perspectives, to avoid treating our own views as absolute, and to piece together, as in a mosaic, the outline of that truth which always transcends us." Finally noted Pope Leo, "the act of writing concerns God." He recalled how several theologians have reflected on the harmony between the act of writing and the revelation of the biblical God. "It is the very structure of revelation," he said, "that gives us the authority to do so." And all that was taken from Pope Leo XIV's encounter audience this morning with writers who are celebrating the 100th anniversary of the Vatican Publishing House. And we see the Holy Father has made his way with the Pope Mobile up onto the stage set up here in St. Peter's Square and is pausing for a moment to greet the readers at the audience before making his way onto the stage.

0: a wszystkie członki ciała, mimo iż są liczne, stanowią jedno ciało. 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
1: And now the Holy Father will deliver his
2: cari fratelli e sorelle, buongiorno, benvenuti.
1: Dear brothers and sisters, good morning and welcome.
2: Proseguiamo le catechesi sui documenti del Concilio Vaticano II.
1: We continue our catechesis on the documents of the Second Vatican Council, particularly the Constitution Sacrosanctum Concilium on the liturgy. When St. Augustine wanted to explain the mystery of the body of Christ to those who were newly baptized, he took up the passage from St. Paul that we have just heard. Now you are Christ's body and individually parts of it.
2: E aggiunge,
1: he adds,
2: è il vostro mistero, it is your own che mystery
1: that you receive.
2: A ciò che siete,
1: to what you are, you respond,
2: Amen.
1: Amen.
2: E la vostra risposta,
1: and your response
2: è come
1: is
2: la vostra
1: like
2: firma.
1: Your signature.
2: Vi si dice,
1: you are told,
2: il corpo di Cristo,
1: the body of Christ.
2: E voi rispondete,
1: and you reply, Amen. Amen.
2: Siate dunque be therefore members del corpo
1: of the body of Christ,
2: perché il vostro
1: so that
2: Amen
1: your Amen
2: sia vero.
1: May be true.
2: Siate ciò
1: be
2: che vedete,
1: what you see
2: e ricevete
1: and receive
2: ciò che siete.
1: What you are.
2: Subito dopo aver
1: immediately after
2: l'ultima
1: recalling
2: cena
1: Jesus'
2: di Gesù,
1: Last Supper,
2: la
1: the Constitution
2: sulla
1: on the Liturgy
2: parla
1: speaks of the Eucharist
2: con
1: in these Augustinian terms.
2: Per I cristiani,
1: for Christians,
2: prendere parte
1: taking part
2: alla
1: at the Lord's
2: Signore,
1: table
2: significa
1: means being
2: essere formati dalla parola
1: by
2: di
1: God's
2: Dio,
1: word
2: ristorarsi alla
1: and
2: mensa del corpo
1: nourished,
2: del Signore, rendere
1: giving
2: grazie
1: thanks
2: a Dio,
1: to God.
2: E ricevendolo nella sua parola
1: it is by receiving Him in His word
2: che
1: and in the Eucharist
2: ciò che
1: that we become what we receive.
2: Diventiamo
1: we become the body
2: il capo e
1: whose
2: il Cristo
1: head is
2: risorto,
1: the risen Christ
2: assiso alla destra
1: seated
2: del Padre,
1: at the right hand of the Father
2: il quale ci prepara
1: who prepares a place for us in heaven.
2: L'Eucaristia è così,
1: thus the Eucharist
2: il sacramento
1: is the sacrament
2: del regno
1: of the
2: che
1: kingdom
2: viene,
1: that is to come.
2: È il pane del cammino.
1: It is the bread for the journey that leads us to our heavenly homeland
2: fino al giorno beato,
1: until that blessed day when God
2: Dio sarà tutto
1: will be all
2: in, tutti.
1: In all.
2: L'assemblea liturgica offre il sacrificio non solo per le mani del sacerdote, ma
1: the liturgical
2: anche
1: assembly
2: unita
1: offers
2: lui.
1: The sacrifice not only through the hands of the priest, but also with him.
2: È la forma
1: from
2: del
1: this perspective, the Eucharist is the form of the spiritual sacrifice
2: in via
1: of Christians
2: dell'unione con Dio
1: as the path
2: e
1: to union with God
2: reciproca.
1: And with one another.
2: Partecipandovi,
1: by participating in it,
2: ad
1: they learn
2: se stessi,
1: to offer
2: di
1: themselves
2: giorno a essere consumati
1: through Christ
2: per
1: the
2: mezzo
1: Mediator,
2: di Cristo,
1: they should be drawn day by day into ever more perfect union
2: così,
1: with God and with each other.
2: A Cristo,
1: thus, by incorporating us into Christ,
2: ad
1: the Eucharist
2: lo stile di vita del
1: teaches
2: Signore
1: us to adopt
2: stesso,
1: the very style of life of the Lord Jesus, which was marked by the free gift of Himself.
2: Questo dono ci
1: this
2: fa
1: gift
2: entrare,
1: draws us into
2: nella
1: the dynamic of unity,
2: che offre
1: offering
2: un
1: a powerful antidote
2: ai fermenti
1: to the forces
2: di divisione
1: of division
2: che minano
1: that
2: il
1: undermine
2: mondo,
1: our world,
2: le nostre comunità,
1: our communities,
2: le nostre
1: our
2: famiglie,
1: families,
2: il nostro cuore.
1: And our hearts.
2: Carissimi, quando partecipiamo all'Eucaristia, siamo invitati
1: dear brothers and sisters, when we participate in the Eucharist, we are invited to listen to the Word of God and to be nourished at the Lord's table, where He offers Himself to the Father. These two parts of the Mass, the Liturgy of the Word and the Liturgy of the Eucharist, are so closely connected with each other that they form but one single act of worship.
2: Per quanto riguarda la parola,
1: with regard to the word, it is important to remember that it is not merely a matter of acquiring intellectual knowledge of the Scriptures,

0: but of receiving the word that is living and active, spoken by God to everyone and at the same time to each individual. This word nourishes and sustains us together with the Eucharistic bread and leads us from the decay of sin to new life in Christ.
1: The Eucharist opens
0: us to an understanding of Scripture, just as Scripture, for its part, illuminates and explains the mystery of Christ.

And with the Holy Father's blessing, we conclude this live-streamed broadcast of Pope Leo XIV's weekly general audience from St. Peter's Square. Please visit the Vatican News web portal, Facebook, Instagram, X, and YouTube accounts for coverage of today's general audience and other Vatican and world news. My name is Devin Watkins, and it has been a pleasure to provide the English language texts and translations for you. On behalf of Vatican Media, I'd like to thank all of those who made this broadcast possible, and thank you all for joining us. Laudetur Jesus Christus, praised be Jesus Christ.

They say doubt for a minute and they will never forget it. That is what happened to St. Thomas the Apostle when he doubted Christ's resurrection and demanded physical proof. One of the things we know about him is that he wasn't there when Jesus first appeared to the other apostles. I don't know about you, but I feel bad for St. Thomas. Maybe he had to use the restroom or grab a quick bite, but wouldn't you miss out on an experience like that? Of course you would want some kind of proof. I know I would. So after touching Christ's wounds, St. Thomas was quickly convinced of the reality of the resurrection and exclaimed, "My Lord and my God," professing his faith in the divinity of Jesus. St. Thomas then spent the rest of his life traveling and evangelizing. In 72 AD, he was martyred in Madras, India. St. Thomas is the patron saint of architects, builders, and carpenters.

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1: The National Eucharistic Pilgrimage comes to the Diocese of Springfield. I'm Carolee McGrath. I'll have the first part of the story coming up.
2: I'm Nick Morganelli. I'll take you to St. Elizabeth of Hungary Parish in North Adams, where these students prayed along with others in our diocese to reach 250,000 Hail Marys.
0: And Dan Dumas will have the latest news briefs from throughout Western Massachusetts. It's all just ahead on this edition of Reel to Reel. Hello and welcome to Reel to Reel on this last weekend of what proved to be a very busy month of June for Catholics here in Western Massachusetts. The National Eucharistic Pilgrimage came through the Diocese of Springfield last week. The pilgrimage began in St. Augustine, Florida on May 24th and will end in Philadelphia in time for the 250th birthday of the United States. We have team coverage of all of the events, which began on Thursday, June 18th. We begin now with Carolee McGrath.
1: After more than a month of traveling, the National Eucharistic Pilgrimage arrived in Massachusetts by way of Stockbridge. More than 300 people were there to greet the nine perpetual pilgrims and to walk with our Lord in procession at the National Shrine of the Divine Mercy. Here, the Seven Sorrows of Mary were prayed at the shrine, and the weather held out just long enough to finish the procession. Then pilgrims went inside the shrine for a holy hour, Rosary for Life, and the praying of the Divine Mercy Chaplet at 3. The National Eucharistic Pilgrimage, which visited the Diocese of Springfield June 18th through June 20th, is in honor of the 250th birthday of the founding of the United States of America. A spiritual journey, it began on Pentecost Sunday, May 24th, in St. Augustine, Florida, near the site where the very first Catholic Mass was celebrated in what would later become the United States. Mary and Father Mark Barron.

0: is the director of the Association of Marian Helpers.
1: This pilgrimage is so important for a couple reasons. Number one, it's important because just the nature of the pilgrimage, they're not just walking by themselves, they're walking with Jesus, right? God with us, Emmanuel. And so when you think about it, it's a very surreal thing to think about, that the Jesus that walked the earth and walked with his disciples is the same Jesus. He's as present with the pilgrimage group, especially those 9 young adults who are doing this pilgrimage. He's walking with them.
0: From Stockbridge to Springfield, the pilgrimage arrived at St. Michael's Cathedral, where more than 600 people were in attendance for the Ignite event, which included testimonies, praise and worship music, and the praying of the rosary in multiple languages. Rebecca Navarez, a ministry associate with the Office of Missionary Discipleship, organized the Ignite event.
2: The Ignite event was a beautiful way to show how diverse our diocese is, as well as how universal the Catholic Church is. So we had different multicultural groups represented within the diocese. There, they were able to sing different songs of praise, as well as give witness. So it was a really nice way to ignite the beautiful melting pot of Western Massachusetts, as well as the universality of the Catholic Church.
0: During Ignite, Jamie Rivera, a parishioner at St. Jerome Parish in Holyoke, shared his conversion story in Spanish. Fernando Rodriguez translated. In his talk, Jamie shared how when his wife was pregnant with his youngest child, also named Jamie, there were complications with the pregnancy and possible developmental and physical disabilities.
3: Mi esposa y yo decidimos que si Dios nos había regalado esta bendición de un hijo varón, lo íbamos a amar igual que a los demás.
4: My wife and I decided, if God has given us of this blessing a son, we were going to love him just like the others.
0: After his talk, he introduced his son, who was an altar server for the evening. The pilgrimage is being made by van through many of the original 13 colonies. 9 young adults called perpetual pilgrims and a chaplain bring Jesus and the Blessed Sacrament from place to place. Pilgrim Zach Dotson, 25 years old, is from Indiana. Why are you doing this?
5: Because I had a reversion to the faith a few years ago. During the Mass, I truly beheld the Lamb of God, and I knew in that moment I wanted to serve him in any capacity he called me to. And I, after getting to truly experience him, I knew I wanted to open as many hearts as I could to his divine mercy and to his love.
0: Pilgrim Raymond Martinez is a seminarian for the Diocese of San Angelo in Texas. What does this mean to you to be doing this?
6: It means so much to me. I have a desire to spread devotion to our Lord in the Eucharist in such a way. And I've had this devotion since I was really young. I just remember my own classmates in First Communion not really knowing that Jesus was truly present in the Eucharist. And I wanted to spread that to them and then to everybody who doesn't know that our Lord is truly present in the Eucharist.
0: The next stop after St. Michael's Cathedral on Thursday evening was St. Paul's Parish in Springfield. There, a holy hour was held. Hundreds then gathered for a Eucharistic procession. The day concluded back at St. Michael's Cathedral with all-night adoration and confession. St. Francis Cabrini is the patron saint of the National Eucharistic Pilgrimage. The Italian-born nun was the first U.S. citizen to be canonized. On Friday morning, June 19th, the pilgrimage traveled to Our Lady of Mount Carmel Church in Springfield South End, which was built by Italian immigrants. Kathleen Harrington has that part of the story.
7: I'm Kathy Harrington at St. Michael's Cathedral, where all-night adoration ended with a holy hour this morning, day 2 of the National Eucharistic Pilgrimage stop in the Diocese of Springfield.
8: In a procession led by Father Gary Daly, the monstrance was carried to the pilgrim's van for the short ride to Our Lady of Mount Carmel Church in Springfield's Italian South End. Parishioners of Our Lady of Mount Carmel gathered in the parish center for a reception for the perpetual pilgrims. Arriving at Our Lady of Mount Carmel, the pilgrims prepare the Blessed Sacrament to process into the church. A warm and enthusiastic welcome for the pilgrims in the parish center, filled with people eager to share their Italian heritage. In the church, Father Robert White welcomed the pilgrims and the faithful for adoration. Incensing the monstrance, the sweet aroma filled the church. This time with the Lord included readings focusing on the needs of the poor.
9: Do not honor Christ's body here in church with silk fabrics, while outside you neglect it when it suffers from cold and nakedness. The body of Christ on the altar does not need cloaks, but pure souls.
8: After reciting a decade of the Rosary in Italian, Father Wright called the pilgrims forward for a blessing. And with a final blessing of the monstrance, the Eucharist was carried out of the church and returned to the van. Next stop, St. Stanislaus Basilica. The pilgrimage van arrived in Chicopee, where the faithful began gathering hours earlier. The monstrance was incensed, and recitation of the Rosary in English and in Polish began. Parishioners of all ages wearing traditional Polish clothing were joined by the faithful from across the diocese, from Connecticut and beyond. This rosary prayed for the country, state by state, for the 250th anniversary of the nation. In his homily, Father Brad Molinsky quoted St. Francis of Assisi, "Let everyone be struck with fear. Let the whole world tremble. Let the heavens exult when Christ, the Son of the living God, is present on the altar in the hands of a priest." Immediately following the Mass, the Eucharistic procession headed out of the church. Next up, a luncheon at the Polish Center of Discovery and Learning. A chance to catch a breath and to chat with the pilgrims. Mary Carmen Zakrajczyk is from Indiana.
10: It's been really beautiful to see the different pockets throughout the different dioceses that we've been to, and just seeing the culture there, the people come alive. And this morning, just getting to spend time at Our Lady Mount Carmel really touched my heart, because my home parish is Our Lady Mount Carmel. So it was a little God wink at me.
8: She's praying for a deepening of her faith on this journey.
10: So my prayer the last few weeks has been like, Lord, increase my faith. I believe, but help my unbelief. And so I think there have been times in which he is making that more clear, that I need to pray for the grace, because he will give us grace.
8: Sharon Phillips echoes her teammate.
11: I can confidently say my faith has deepened. I've said it before I even started on pilgrimage, and it's just rang true, and I'm definitely lauding it even more now. You can't spend this much time in front of our Lord in the Eucharist and not be changed.
8: She says the pilgrimage is really celebrating the universal church.
11: I would say the thing that I love about our Catholic faith is that you can go into any church, into any mass. It can even be in a language that I don't know one bit of, but it's the same Lord every time.
8: Joe Austin, director of missionary discipleship for the diocese, led the team organizing the pilgrimage visit.
12: I think, yeah, it's just a tremendous honor, and especially highlighting so many important places in Western Mass, the Divine Mercy Shrine, Thomas Aquinas College, and then all these great parishes, you know, celebrating the, you know, cultural diversity of our diocese. It's just very profound.
8: Following the luncheon here at the Polish Center of Discovery and Learning, the pilgrims headed north to St. Patrick's Church in Northfield. Steve Kiltonic picks up our coverage with day three of the National Eucharistic Pilgrimage stop in the Diocese of Springfield.
13: Thanks, Kathy. I'm at Thomas Aquinas College in Northfield for the last leg of the Eucharistic pilgrimage through Western Massachusetts. One of the highlights here was an historic stop at our Mother of the Perpetual Help Chapel, where for the first time, two bishops from two different dioceses, from two different states, celebrated a mass of Thanksgiving prior to the send-off. On Friday night, it was a festive atmosphere at St. Patrick's Church in Northfield as parishioners and members of the Thomas Aquinas College faithful gathered on the church grounds. The National Eucharistic Pilgrimage crew and van arrived at 6 p.m., and the Blessed Sacrament was presented to Father Paul Bombardier, the pastor of St. Patrick's. He carried the Eucharist up the steps into the small church, followed by the pilgrims. Father Bombardier began with prayers.
14: Sacred host, summit, and source of all worship and Christian life. Sacred host, sign and cause of the unity of the church.
13: During Holy Hour, the pilgrims had a chance to spend some quiet time with the Lord. The monstrance was transferred to Father Greg Markey, the head chaplain at Thomas Aquinas College, who led an estimated 200 pilgrims on their mile-long journey to the college campus. Those who accompanied the monstrance up Main Street recited the rosary and sang hymns with the Aquinas College Choir. The American flags lining part of the route served as a symbolic reminder of the One Nation Under God theme, which has accompanied the pilgrimage from its beginnings in St. Augustine, Florida. The pilgrimage crossed onto the grounds of the college as the sun was setting, arriving at Our Mother of Perpetual Help Chapel as volunteers tossed rose petals as they entered. Confessions were heard, and Eucharistic adoration began at 8 p.m., continuing throughout the night. At 10 a.m., Springfield Bishop William Byrne and Bishop Peter Lavashi of the Diocese of Manchester, New Hampshire, concelebrated an historic mass, marking the first time two bishops from two different states concelebrated a mass at the chapel.
15: Whenever you have a bishop, it's a wonderful reminder of the apostolic nature of the church and seeing that connection with the apostles that we have through our bishops. So to have two of them there was very special.
13: In his homily, Bishop Byrne spoke of the power of the Eucharist in the life of St. Giorgio Frassati, as well as in his own journey to the priesthood. Following Mass, Bishops Byrne and Lavashi led the pilgrims in a Eucharistic procession around the lower part of the campus. The procession ended at an outdoor altar, where Bishop Byrne handed the Blessed Sacrament to Bishop Lavashi, transferring its guidance from the Diocese of Springfield to the Diocese of Manchester. Although the majority of faculty and students were not on campus as commencement exercises were held in May, those who remain expressed excitement that the pilgrimage visited the Aquinas campus.
15: It's wonderful for us to be able to have an event here on campus that was open and inviting to the rest of the diocese.
16: I just found the whole thing very moving. I think especially when we were leaving the church and everyone was sort of filtering out of the pews behind the Blessed Sacrament, singing the hymns, I think just that public witness is just something that's really beautiful to be a part of.
13: For Eleanor, a member of the school choir, singing with the Eucharistic procession was her favorite part of the pilgrimage.
17: It's just such a beautiful witness of the community that Catholics everywhere have with each other, to have the Lord be traveling through and visiting so many places, and especially to have him here.
13: Bishop Byrne said the passing of the pilgrimage through the Springfield Diocese was a celebration of our rich heritage and diversity, be it the Italian, Vietnamese, Polish, or Hispanic communities.
18: And each of those experiences, we filled the churches and really had a wonderful celebration of who we are as one church and one nation under God.
13: As far as any lasting impact of the pilgrimage,
18: an encounter with our Lord in the Blessed Sacrament will always have graces. And so what those graces will be are unique to every individual. But I do think that I've already heard people say they were deeply moved by the experience, which means God is working in them.
13: The National Eucharistic Pilgrimage continues its journey down the East Coast, passing through Boston and finishing in Philadelphia the weekend of July 4th. For Real to Real, I'm Steve Kiltonic.
19: It was certainly a wonderful, prayer-filled 3 days, and what an honor to have this pilgrimage stop right here in Western Massachusetts. We have much more for you coming up on Real to Real. Dan Dumas will have the latest news briefs. And Nick Morganelli will bring us the story of a million prayers for our nation. It's all still ahead on Real to Real, your window on the world around you.
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0: I'm Dan Dumas with your reel-to-reel news briefs. For Blessed Sacrament School in Holyoke, the academic year closed with a final Mass. But this Mass also served as the closing of the 114-year-old Catholic elementary school. Kathy Harrington was there and has this report.
1: Gathering for the final Mass of the school year and the Mass closing Blessed Sacrament School in Holyoke, students and teachers were joined by family and friends. This was a challenging year for all. In September, the sudden death of the principal, followed by earnest efforts to increase enrollment, and ultimately, the decision to close the school after 112 years. Former pastor Father Robert Gentile returning for the Mass.
2: I have a lot of fond memories of being here 18 years. It was a place I grew up and became a pastor, how I became a pastor for school. It was really, it's a very special place for me.
1: It was the first grader's turn to plan and organize the school Mass. Father Gentile proclaimed the gospel and Father Huey Lee delivered the homily, saying, "We're here to give thanks to God for all the years the school was here." He also gave special thanks to the Sisters of St. Joseph, who taught at the school for decades. Following communion, the first grade class delivered a musical message.

0: gifts were given to teachers and faculty, heart-shaped pillows made from old school uniforms. Outside, Father Lee met parishioners, and a group of teens waited to greet a former teacher, Sister Susan Swayze.
1: They always grow. I keep thinking of them as this tall, but then they come this tall.
2: And it's such a sad day for everyone in our family, but we just came to celebrate the amazing legacy of the school.
3: Very, very nostalgic to just see all the little kids doing exactly what I did and keeping the tradition going. It shows the love for the school is definitely still there.
4: I think people recognize the reality in which that the world is facing. You know, we see that there's the low number of attendance, we see the low numbers of students, families, you know, and so it's sad, but it's also at the same time of us facing realities.
0: Many of the students will be heading to Catholic elementary schools in Ludlow, Westfield, West Springfield, and to Mater Dela Rosa in the fall. In Holyoke, I'm Kathy Harrington for Reel to Reel.
5: The Distinguished Citizen Award is given by each Council of Scouting America to people who best model the values of the Scouts. One local recipient this year was our own Bishop William Byrne. Michael Pedro has our story.
6: Every year, Scouting America branches across the country give out their Distinguished Citizen Awards. This award is given to those who exemplify the core values of Scouting America the best through their actions. This year saw three different winners: President Jeb Belise of the Belise Auto Group, former Massachusetts Governor Deval Patrick, and the Diocese of Springfield's very own Bishop William Byrne. The ceremony took place on June 4th at the Log Cabin in Holyoke. Many scouts from the several Western Massachusetts troops were in attendance at this event, as well as family and friends of the recipients. Bishop Byrne was also the first bishop to receive this award in Western Massachusetts.
7: It's an incredible honor, and I feel blessed to be a part of this whole event for such a great organization.
6: When it came down to choosing the award recipients, the board noticed some things about Bishop Byrne that stuck out and put him a cut above the rest.
8: The bishop does things that I think is really unique in our community, and that is his outreach to tell people and let people know he does not care. God does not care where you come from, who you are, what your background is. There is a place for every single one when it comes to their connection with God.
6: Winning this award shows that Bishop Byrne is a paragon of charity to the Western Massachusetts community.
7: God has called me. I believe that that's what God called me. He's called all of us to do. He's just asked me to help lead us in this effort to bring Christ and to build his kingdom, a kingdom of love.
6: Bishop Byrne's actions inspire not only Catholics, but people in other forms of Christianity as well.
8: I myself am Protestant and Presbyterian, and

0: and out of the faith to follow. 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
1: And before we close, we want to send our condolences to the family of Richard Dick Dooley, a very successful investment professional who led the investments at MassMutual. For 35 years, he freely shared his advice serving on the Diocesan Investment Committee. He was buried earlier today. You could read more on this and other stories at iobserve.org, where you can find articles from our Catholic communication staff, as well as on-demand episodes of Real to Real. 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I'm Dan Dumas, and those were your Real to Real news briefs.
2: For our nation's 250th birthday, the U.S. bishops have dedicated the country to the Sacred Heart of Jesus. Parishes across our diocese joined in that effort in June, and the National Eucharistic Pilgrimage recently made stops in Western Massachusetts. But local religious education students have also been answering a call from Bishop Byrne, challenging them to offer 250,000 prayers and thanksgiving for our religious freedom. Nick Morganelli has the story.
3: Children have been praying a lot.
4: Blessed are you among women,
5: and blessed is the fruit of thy womb, Jesus.
3: The effort began when Bishop Byrne challenged each diocesan department to celebrate the nation's religious freedom. Celeste Labby, director of the Office of Faith Formation, and the Education Board came up with an idea.
6: I brought this project to them, and we played around with a few different ideas and came up with Hail Marys, that would be an easy way for faith formation students every week to participate. We broke it down by the number of parishes that we have in the diocese, and we thought that was certainly doable.
3: Bishop gave the plan his blessing.
7: In celebration of 250 years of our nation and our religious freedom, we bring Our Lady into her an intercessory power for our country and especially for all of our young people. And our faith formation students have really taken this on as a great project.
8: Across our diocese, each religious ed program and each classroom individually had different ways to track all their prayers.
9: We've done 36,200 Hail Marys.
6: There was excitement, a lot of creativity. We have one parish that are counting the Hail Marys with rose petals and filling vases of rose petals for every Hail Mary that a child says. We have parishes that have tally sheets going home.
3: Jody Elliott, like other teachers, enjoyed the progress of her class.
10: They were all very wonderful. They had to learn the Hail Mary, which was really wonderful to watch. They learned about the rosary.
3: Her co-teacher, Donna Boucher, knows that teaching them about prayer opens the door to a personal relationship.
11: They're never alone. They're very loved, and they have that with them for their whole entire lives. They have God.
3: Each week, their fourth and fifth grade students prayed a decade of the rosary together, adding hundreds of prayers to the growing total. And the prayer challenge didn't end in the classroom. It quickly became a family affair.
6: The parishes that really have the whole family doing this, many of them probably have never prayed together as a family or haven't done it consistently. And I think that's changing how families are together, the time that they spend with each other.
3: What began as a challenge to pray 250,000 Hail Marys in celebration of America's 250th birthday became something much bigger. By the end of the school year, faith formation students and their families had prayed more than 1.5 million Hail Marys. Donna is also the grandmother of Vivian, who is one of her very prayerful students.
11: She's very interested in everything about Jesus, everything about the Bible. She's been like that since she was maybe 4 years old.
12: I usually just read the Bible. There's no really like prayers in my Bible. It's my action Bible. I sleep with a Jesus, I sleep with a Joseph, and I sleep with a Mary. And the Mary gives me good dreams, and my mom gives me good dreams, too.
3: For the many families that participated, the greatest success wasn't the number reached. It was discovering the power of praying together. Celebrating America's 250th birthday, Catholic style.
12: Yeah, it's my usual life.

0: style.
1: Reel to Reel, I'm Nick Morganelli.
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3: Wow, what started out as a Hail Mary challenge resulted in a million prayer tribute. Great job to all the students and families, and keep those prayers going. And for this week, that's Reel to Reel, our last show of the season. Next weekend, we will begin our summer hiatus, bringing you encore editions of the program during July and August. And for those of you who are wondering, yes, we will have a guest host appearance coming up the first 3 weeks in August. My dad, Jimmy Stefanik, will be here to bring us his usual humorous stories and wisdom that only an 89-year-old can deliver. Looking forward to that for sure. In the meantime, be sure to follow the latest news of the Catholic Church, both here in Western Massachusetts and around the world, on our news and information website, iobserve.org. There you'll find articles prepared by our Catholic Communications reporting team and our partners at Our Sunday Visitor. That's iobserve.org. And we're also on Facebook, so follow us there at Catholic Communications. And I'll see you at the same time next week for a best of edition of Reel to Reel, your window on the world around you.
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Today, I invite you to join me in praying the Chaplet of Divine Mercy with the men studying here at Pope St. John, the 23rd National Seminary in Weston, Massachusetts, a unique seminary committed to the human, spiritual, intellectual, and pastoral formation of candidates for the sacred priesthood age 30 and older. This is unique, the only American seminary for these mature candidates administered by diocesan priests. For more than five decades, candidates, men, have been accepted from various professional backgrounds, such as law and medicine, business, teaching, sales, banking, the armed service, social work. The diversity of life experiences shared by these seminarians, these men studying here at Pope St. John, enriches both the seminary and their future ministries within the church. Join us now in begging for God's mercy on the entire human race.

In the name of the Father, and of the Son, and of the Holy Spirit, amen. You expired, Jesus, but the source of life gushed forth for souls, and the ocean of mercy opened up for the whole world. O fountain of life, unfathomable divine mercy, envelop the whole world and empty yourself out upon us. O blood and water which gushed forth from the heart of Jesus as a fountain of mercy for us, I trust in you. Our Father, who art in heaven, hallowed be thy name. Thy kingdom come, thy will be done on earth as it is in heaven. Give us this day our daily bread, and forgive us our trespasses, as we forgive those who trespass against us. And lead us not into temptation, but deliver us from evil. Hail Mary, full of grace, the Lord is with thee. Blessed art thou among women, and blessed is the fruit of thy womb, Jesus. Holy Mary, Mother of God, pray for us sinners, now and at the hour of our death. Amen. I believe in God, the Father Almighty, creator of heaven and earth, and in Jesus Christ, his only Son, our Lord, who was conceived by the Holy Ghost, born of the Virgin Mary, suffered under Pontius Pilate, was crucified, died, and was buried. He descended into hell. The third day he rose again from the dead. He ascended into heaven. He sits at the right hand of God, the Father Almighty. From thence he shall come to judge the living and the dead. I believe in the Holy Spirit, the Holy Catholic Church, the communion of saints, the forgiveness of sins, the resurrection of the body, everlasting. Amen. Eternal Father, I offer you the body and blood, soul and divinity of your dearly beloved Son, our Lord Jesus Christ, in atonement for our sins and those of the whole world.

Eternal Father, I offer you the body and blood, soul and divinity of your dearly beloved Son, our Lord Jesus Christ, in atonement for our sins and those of the whole world.

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Eternal God, in whom mercy is endless and the treasury of compassion inexhaustible, look kindly upon us and increase your mercy in us, that in difficult times we might not despair nor become despondent, but with great confidence submit ourselves to your holy will, which is love and mercy itself.

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Blessed be his holy name. Blessed be Jesus Christ, true God and true man. Blessed be the name of Jesus. Blessed be his most sacred heart. Blessed be his most precious blood. Blessed be Jesus in the most holy sacrament of the altar. Blessed be the Paraclete. Blessed be the great Mother of God, Mary most holy. Blessed be her glory, Immaculate Conception. Blessed be her glorious Assumption. Blessed be the name of Mary, Virgin and Mother. Blessed be Saint Joseph, her most chaste spouse. Blessed be God in his angels and in his saints.

Lord of life, you created us in love and called us to live in fullness. Each person is a sacred gift that reflects your face from the first instant of existence to the final breath of their journey on earth.

Today, we ask for the grace to recognize and protect the unique and unrepeatable value of every human being. May we learn to welcome life unconditionally, to tenderly care for fragility, to accompany each stage with respect, and to bravely defend those who have no voice. Forgive us, Lord, when we fall into indifference or the culture of discard, when we fail to see in others a being worthy of love. Give us a new heart, always ready to choose life, and generous hands that protect it through concrete actions. Make your church a living witness of the gospel of life, an open home where every life is celebrated, where no one feels unwanted, and where dignity is always honored and protected.

Lord Jesus, may we love life as you love it, with tenderness, fidelity, and self-giving. May we proclaim in words and actions that every human life is worth the total gift of ourselves. Amen.

Mary was not the only person in history to be assumed into heaven, body, and soul. Enoch was, and we see that in Genesis 5, verse 24, and then it reconfirms that in Hebrews 11, 5, and then Elijah also was taken up. And then, of course, at the end of time, all the righteous will be taken into heaven. So that kind of answers the first one, that no, Mary was not the first one to be assumed into heaven. The second part of that question, what is the significance of Mary's assumption? So a lot of people think that Mary never died. Most church fathers believed she did die. Some church fathers believe she didn't. But what the church teaches is that she went into heaven, body and soul, uncorrupted, before she saw any kind of corruption.

option. Mary was assumed into heaven. Our Lord ascended into heaven. So ascended versus assumed. That's a big difference because Jesus Christ is God. He can do that. He can ascend into heaven. Mary is not God. She cannot ascend into heaven. She was assumed into heaven by God himself. And this gives us all confidence. Again, like Jesus Christ is God, like he can ascend. Okay, that's great for him. What about the rest of us? Is he going to be true to his promise? Well, of course he is. And we have evidence in Mary who was assumed into heaven.

They say doubt for a minute and they will never forget it. That is what happened to St. Thomas the Apostle when he doubted Christ's resurrection and demanded physical proof. One of the things we know about him is that he wasn't there when Jesus first appeared to the other apostles. I don't know about you, but I feel bad for St. Thomas. Maybe he had to use the restroom or grab a quick bite, but wouldn't you miss out on an experience like that? Of course you would want some kind of proof. I know I would. So after touching Christ's wounds, St. Thomas was quickly convinced of the reality of the resurrection and exclaimed, "My Lord and my God," professing his faith in the divinity of Jesus. St. Thomas then spent the rest of his life traveling and evangelizing. In 72 AD, he was martyred in Madras, India. St. Thomas is the patron saint of architects, builders, and carpenters.

0: Repent, for the kingdom of heaven is at hand. With these words found in the Gospel of Matthew, Jesus began his public ministry. The church has always taught that in order to gain eternal life, one must repent of sin and turn towards God. But what is sin? What is repentance?
1: When you're ready, I invite you to make your act of contrition.
2: Te absolvo de todos tus pecados en el nombre del Padre, del Hijo, y del Espíritu Santo. Amen.
0: While the Bible is full of examples of repentance, how do these stories relate to us today? What role does the sacrament of reconciliation or other penitential practices such as fasting, corporal punishment, and pilgrimage play in the repentance process? We'll explore these questions and more while we examine repentance, the bath of the soul. Join us as we unlock the mysteries of the church.

0: through the ministry of the church, may God give you pardon and peace. Y te absolvo de todos tus pecados en el nombre del Padre, del Hijo, y del Espíritu Santo.
1: Repentance, the bath of the soul. In many ways, the great story of Christianity is the story of second chances. Throughout the Bible and throughout history, we find examples of great sinners who became great saints through the grace of repentance. To learn more about the church's teaching on repentance, we're here at Princeton University to speak with Father Marty Miller, the Catholic campus minister at Aquinas Institute.
2: Well, with repentance, it's the beginning of a conversion, perhaps what as repentance having an emphasis on a recognition of how we have hurt our Lord in love. And when you get to penance is where we're actually working at something in ourselves. We are trying to, as it were, make up. There is a change that has to come about, the effort to really change and not just stay there in, oh, that was too bad I did that, or I could have done better, I could have loved more. But no, it would be that here you would have, I'm going to concretely try this. Here's what I need to do. So it's more the beginning of a new way of life, a new way of looking at things.
1: A lot of people may think that repentance is a very negative subject, focusing on how bad we are. But you're saying that repentance is best understood in the context of love?
2: Pope Francis's push is on helping us understand more about mercy, because it is more about love. The compunction comes easier through grace if I think of it as that God is calling me to love, and I could love more. And look at his example of love for me. He calls for love from me, draws it out of me. And so, yes, the laws are important. I look at the laws, I look at the commandments when I'm examining myself, but would I also be able through that to look at my heart and see where I could be loving more? Our Lord is really helping us to have that as the final goal, not just, you know, what keeping the law, but really, what you would say legalism, but really about taking care of this love affair, this deep love affair with God.
3: When you've dealt with many, many souls, you pretty much know what the burdens are. The devil tries to prevent us from confessing sins through pride. We're ashamed, and shame is a form of pride. But if we just come in and tell it like it is, that's it. I mean, there's nothing that can shock the priest. And the priest, I think, gets points in purgatory for every good confession he hears. I mean, if a physician, if a surgeon is just told to put bandages on people when they've had some kind of small injury, that's one thing. But when somebody comes in with a really severe disease, they call him in, that's a compliment.
4: When you discuss a complicated concept like repentance, you might say it's a good example of a concept that has both a psychological and a spiritual frame of reference. By and large, repentance is not only spiritually helpful, spiritually necessary, but it usually has very positive psychological repercussions. I mean, the idea, including in the Sacrament of Reconciliation, of unloading your past transgressions, you know, discussing it with another human being is a very healthy form of dealing with the guilt and the regrets about past actions. But of course, as Catholics, we also feel that there's a supernatural aspect to getting sacramental forgiveness. On the spiritual level, you know, there can often be a great joy in doing that. But on a psychological level, it's probably a psychologically healthy thing to do. The way I would put it, and the word I sometimes use, and I do teach some of these concepts at St. Joseph Seminary, is there is a kind of interpenetration between the psychological and the spiritual. That one has to both understand their separate realms, but that there's an interrelationship, which is a bit of a mystery in itself, where a healthy spirituality can contribute very much so to a healthy psychology. while at the same time recognizing that even that is complex. As people grow spiritually, paradoxically, sometimes they become more aware of their limitations, and that can actually make them scrupulous, or that can actually give them a sense of regret about what they've done in the past. So they're moving in a way to a higher spiritual level, but maybe they're dealing with painful feelings that they submerged in the past. So once again, nothing is simple. We're talking about the mystery of human nature, and it's not such a simple thing.
2: You know, I've often said when dealing with people after they've have seen this, you can dance now. You can leave a confessional, you can dance now. And frequently they find the phrase curious, but also that's what they were feeling at the time, that there's been something lifted. Because so often in human affairs, we can get in a pretty bad place with a relationship. Maybe people will be estranged for years, but with our Lord, He's always there. And when He said to Peter, 70 times, seven times, well, He means it. And so when He says to us, your sins are forgiven through the priest, He means us to be joyful, to have felt that mercy of God, that conversion, that turning away from that can now be lived because he invites us deeply into this love affair again.
1: Is there a sin that God won't forgive?
2: There is only one difficulty, and our Lord does mention it in the New Testament, in his testament, and that's the sin of despair. And really, despair is a choice that God can't do it. I've sinned too badly, I've broken troth too much, and He can't love me. And if we follow the grace not to go there, every sin, any sin can be and must be, our Lord is here for that, to be forgiven, and wonderfully by Him. So He calls everyone to know His love that way and His boundless mercy, truly.
1: Up next, we'll look at the history of the Sacrament of Reconciliation. Can a priest truly forgive sins? We'll also learn about an ancient pilgrimage path in Spain. Stay tuned for more Mysteries of the Church. Repentance, the bath of the soul. At the heart of repentance is the Sacrament of Reconciliation. It is one of the most sacred practices in the Catholic Church, the meeting of the penitent sinner with a forgiving God through the mediation of the priest. But what is the history of this sacrament? Can we find its roots in the Bible? And how has it developed over the years? To answer these questions, we spoke with Dr. William Myers of Fordham's History Department, an expert in the Sacrament of Reconciliation.
5: The central sacrament for Christians after baptism, for all Christians after baptism, is Eucharist, is attending the Lord's Supper in order to go to communion. All Christians really have to examine themselves and purify themselves. For Catholics particularly, though, the linkage between communion and confession is very close.
1: Christ said that the prayer, life, and action of His whole church should be the sign and instrument of forgiveness and reconciliation for the whole world, the forgiveness that He acquired for us at the price of His blood. He entrusted the exercise of this power to His apostolic ministry, which He charged with the ministry of reconciliation. The apostle is sent out on behalf of Christ, making his appeal through Jesus Christ and pleading to the Father that he might reconcile the world to God.
5: The very act on the cross itself is an act of reconciliation. It is, in some theologies, Christ doing the penance for the world that the world is incapable of doing for itself. This is how one understands the history of confession. Is this a judicial practice or is it a medicinal practice? In either case, for the priest to apply either the appropriate penance or the appropriate medicine, the priest must have an appropriate diagnosis. Whether it's the Mass, where there is a confession of sins at the beginning, whether it is in the morning and evening prayer, that there are many places where penance happens. And that in most cases, except for the most serious cases, this kind of penitence is sufficient.
1: According to Catholic teaching, there are two types of sin, mortal sin and venial sin. Mortal sin destroys one's relationship with God, while venial sin only wounds one's relationship. A person commits a mortal sin by doing something gravely wrong with full knowledge and full consent of the will. A person who has committed a mortal sin must go to confession before going to communion. Anytime one goes to confession, he or she must reveal the mortal sins they have not yet confessed.
5: Traditionally, you could go on pilgrimage. All these people wandering around Santiago or doing the 800 kilometers from the French border to Santiago could be understood to be undertaking penance, which then is completed in Santiago with their arrival, with their receipt of the Compostela, the credential. But combined with that, to get the credit, one has to also be willing to undertake confession, and so the walk on the Camino is in some ways itself the kind of satisfaction. Now that's a satisfaction in penitential works. More recently, of course, and fundamentally, satisfaction means

0: making good. And that isn't just a matter of making good to God. If you are out of favor with the church, if you are in dispute with someone, if there is anger, there should be an attempt to rectify those things. And that is really the kind of satisfaction I think that the church is interested in today.
1: Throughout Christian history, there have been many forms of penance. Fasting, prayers, corporal punishment have all been common forms. In the Middle Ages, for the gravest of crimes, one would go on pilgrimage. Traditionally, the three most popular pilgrimage sites in the West were first, the holy city of Jerusalem, second, the eternal city of Rome, and third, the city of Santiago de Compostela, the pilgrimage path of which became known as the Camino de Santiago. To learn more about pilgrimage in the context of repentance, we spoke with Professor Alexandria Engler of St. Francis College.
2: At Fordham University, we've taken students on the Camino de Santiago for a number of years now. It's a study tour, an abbreviated version, and really the focus is learning about the history, the culture, the people, the language, the food, the general experience of what it would be like to walk a medieval pilgrimage in the modern era. So it's been a very important part of Christian history. Pilgrimage initially began as a way, as a penitential act, as a way of looking to see if we could, you know, atone for some of our sins. It was a form of penance that was given to many. What would often happen is people, they were told by a pope or a cardinal, you need to go to Rome, you need to go to Jerusalem, you need to go to Santiago. And the belief is, for some of those pilgrims, especially in the Middle Ages, if they completed this journey or even died along the way, their sins would be forgiven, or for some of them, their souls would be sent to purgatory. One of the things that we come to recognize when we're walking on pilgrimage is we never walk alone. There's always a community of pilgrims walking with us. There are those who came before us, whether it's in history or just 2 days before us, and we know there are always going to be pilgrims behind us.
3: The beautiful thing about it was how simple it was. You know, you get up in the morning and you walk, you know, until you can't walk anymore, basically, and then you stop. So, you know, all the kind of modern distractions that we have around us, all the things that we need to kind of keep doing, think about, and the things that cause us, I think, to not think about other people as much really disappear.
4: There was definitely a few of those moments where you felt this camaraderie, and all the pilgrims were kind of, we had to rely on each other and we were helping each other. And when we passed, we would say Buen Camino. So there's little moments where maybe in a bathroom there was no soap, and just kind of sharing soap and just having someone to share with you. It changed me by reminding me of how much I value kind of a healthier lifestyle, how much being in nature can be so healing. Taking the time to be with yourself, kind of doing more meditative practices is so healing. Feeling social connected and kind of getting away from technology more and kind of letting yourself have those moments with people where you're not distracted and you're just walking together side by side and just talking.
3: When you're kind of studying history in the classroom, it can seem very detached. You know, you read about, okay, these types of people did these types of things. Oh, you know, people went on pilgrimage in medieval times. That's great, you know that intellectually, but you don't understand what that really means. And when you're walking in those footsteps, especially when you're struggling, right? When you're having a really tough day and it's hard for you to get through, you think about, you know, all the people who came before you and all the people who did it before you, coming from kind of different times than you are, you know, okay, it's difficult for you and you have all these modern conveniences, you know, what was it like for people back then? And I think it really helps put in perspective the things that, you know, you study in books.
1: The Camino de Santiago remains one of the most popular pilgrimage sites today, attracting over 260,000 pilgrims a year. While many go as tourists, some continue to walk this ancient path in search of God and the healing of their soul. Up next, we'll speak with a man who found in his own life the grace of repentance. Stay tuned for more Mysteries of the Church.

I'm Mark Mathias, and I'm sitting in St. Antoninus Church, where I used to live for 5 years. And I'm here to talk about reconciliation and how

0: God has been pursuing me throughout my life and how I've met him in a special way in that sacrament.
1: One of the things that I know that Mark has learned over the years is it's the bounce that counts. It's not whether or not you stumble along the way because of whatever foolishness of our own pride or whatever it happens to be. It's that we get up quickly. And Mark certainly learned that.
0: There were sins that I had done earlier in my life that I could not let go of. First of all, I didn't confess them. I couldn't bring myself to even say it out loud, let alone to a priest. I went to like confession like 3 or 4 times over this issue, and each time I just could not bring myself to say what I had done. I look at the Ten Commandments and it's like, yeah, I basically have broken most of those, if not all of them, at one time or another, and some more times than I could possibly count. So this all culminated on another retreat weekend. I finally said it. And the first thing he said to me, he reached out and he touched my shoulder and he said, thank you for trusting me. And then I confessed the rest of my sins, whatever, but I literally floated out of there.
1: By saying what he did in that room, when he poured out his heart and he finally confessed what was weighing him, when he went to that priest at that time, as he shared, there was, of course, a psychological release, but the spiritual release combining the two of those together it gave him wings. And he was, it's like carrying a heavy backpack and you finally put it down. You feel like you can jump 10 feet in the air. Because Mark has experienced the love of Jesus Christ in a very personal way, and not just once, but many times, it gives him courage to open his heart to the humiliation of confession.
0: After that one episode I described where I couldn't say my sins, I don't have that trouble anymore. Sometimes it's not easy, but I get it out. When I hear, like, St. Faustina say, all the sins of the entire world are like a grain of sand in front of an ocean of mercy. And so when you think God is infinite, right, that's the kind of love he has, and it's an infinite forgiveness.
1: So when a person trusts the Lord, the floodgates are opened for more opportunities, limitless opportunities, and that's what happened to Mark. When you go to confession, you give the priest a gift, and you give God a gift. You give the priest a gift to reaffirm his fundamental vocation, and you give God a gift because it is his pleasure to pour out his mercy upon those who would ask.
2: You know, sometimes I think we feel we can overcome our own failings and faults. We really can't. We need his grace. And a very good spiritual practice is to pray daily for the grace to see ourselves as Jesus sees us. And when we do that on a regular basis, the fear and worry and anxiety we have over present sins or past failings or faults, it starts to peel away, because that love helps us to experience that intimacy that he wishes to have with us to deliver us from all of that. There's an ocean of mercy available for any single person who wants to be delivered. We feel that warmth, and then those fears begin to melt away because his love brings us to that point where eventually we make that journey into the church. And how many times people have spoken about how they'll come into church and there is a confessor who is present and they can't describe it. They say it's like a magnet that they're drawn right into the confessional box, the reconciliation room. It happens every day in this city. The grace of God is working. Hallelujah.
3: Repentance, the bath of the soul. The great promise of Christianity is that the death of the physical body is not the end. Through the grace of Jesus' death and resurrection, the soul lives on in eternity. But in order to share in this eternal inheritance, repentance is necessary. And at the heart of repentance is God's forgiveness. According to Pope Francis, there is no sin

They say, doubt for a minute and they will never forget it. That is what happened to St. Thomas the Apostle when he doubted Christ's resurrection and demanded physical proof. One of the things we know about him is that he wasn't there when Jesus first appeared to the other apostles. I don't know about you, but I feel bad for St. Thomas. Maybe he had to use the restroom or grab a quick bite, but wouldn't you miss out on an experience like that? Of course you would want some kind of proof. I know I would. So after touching Christ's wounds, St. Thomas was quickly convinced of the reality of the resurrection and exclaimed, "My Lord and my God," professing his faith in the divinity of Jesus. St. Thomas then spent the rest of his life traveling and evangelizing. In 72 AD, he was martyred in Madras, India. St. Thomas is the patron saint of architects, builders, and carpenters.

To do the will of God is easy or hard? Have you ever asked that question? For me, it's easy.

The will of God is my will minus my selfishness. That's my definition, and I use this definition and formula to apply in my life every day. It's still working. So the will of God is my will minus my selfishness. Why? Because I believe that each one of us created in the image and likeness of God, which is not just the outside look like God, but the inside as well. Beautiful, good, even holy. And we have a lot of potential and capacity to love and to forgive, to choose good, not evil. But a lot of times our selfishness jump in, dominate, and even clutter, cloudy, the goodwill, the good dream. And so today, I'd like you to think a little bit. Your pure dream, your pure will. Every morning, you get up, you say, God, could you help me to have a wonderful day? Of course, God wants you to have a good day. Or you pray, you say, God, could you please bless my mom because she has to go to see a doctor today? Of course, God will bless your mom too, you know? So, but sometimes we use our selfishness over. For example, I'm thinking you want to marry that person because that person please you. That person will give you a lot of money to spend. That person will overprotect you. And so then you don't have to work. You don't have to do anything. That is selfishness. And so let us purify our dream, even our will, so that our will submit to the will of God. Now, the second part I'd like you to think about, what is truly the will of God in our life? I believe the will of God is to give us, to offer us, to share with us God's grace, God's goodness, God's everything. God wants us to give, want us to be not just happy, joyful, and holistic, but God also wants us to share God's grace, God's blessing with others. So you have to ask yourself, how am I doing with all the blessings God has given me? If I have to go deeper, what is the will of God? The will of God is to ask us to believe that God loves us. A lot of times we don't think that God loves us enough. We think that God abandons us. We think that God doesn't love us anymore because we sinned. We think that we're not beautiful enough. We think that we even not worth it. We think that even we are trash and junk.

why we have so many young people today committed suicide or thought about it, because they don't think they worth in the eyes of their parents, their friends. So today, I urge you and even invite you, think about it. God loves you and believe that God loves you. Second, God even died and suffered on the cross just like us. So when you suffer, call out to God. God will help you to understand a little bit the meaning of life. The will of God is God wants us to be joyful, happy, holy, and fulfill our will. Because if you and I live with that purity of heart and mind, you will see everything is the grace of God. May God bless you, wherever you are and wherever you are, especially those who live in a homebound or in a hospital. Remember, God loves you and God knows you, and God even planned a bigger plan for you so that you and God will be one. Amen.

Welcome to The Joy of Music. My name is Diane Bisch, and I would like to welcome you to The Joy of Music today as we bring you a special program entitled A Celebration of America. Music and texts in tribute to our great country, the United States of America, and the Lord God Almighty in whom we trust as a people and nation. Thank you for joining us in our musical celebration of America.

In our celebration of America, we remember those who have given all they had that we might, as a country, be free. We thank these brave men and women of honor and bravery and give glory to our God for His protection and blessing upon our country.

Over the years, the servicemen and women of the United States have fought valiantly to protect the freedom of all Americans and people worldwide. Our hearts and prayers went out to those who lost loved ones in the difficult battles of World War II. Found on the chapel wall of the American Cemetery is this inscription: "In proud remembrance of the achievements of her sons and in humble tribute to their sacrifices, this memorial has been erected by the United States of America."

God of our fathers, whose almighty hand leads forth in glory all the starry band of shining worlds in splendor through the skies, our grateful songs before thy throne arise.

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We begin at the United States Naval Academy in Annapolis, Maryland.

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A good time to visit the Academy is around midday, when at 11:40, the cadets make their formal march to the dining hall. 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

At the heart of the Air Force Academy stands the majestic chapel. 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

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We hope to hear from you.

They say, doubt for a minute and they will never forget it. That is what happened to St. Thomas the Apostle when he doubted Christ's resurrection and demanded physical proof. One of the things we know about him is that he wasn't there when Jesus first appeared to the other apostles. I don't know about you, but I feel bad for St. Thomas. Maybe he had to use the restroom or grab a quick bite, but wouldn't you miss out on an experience like that? Of course you would want some kind of proof. I know I would. So after touching Christ's wounds, St. Thomas was quickly convinced of the reality of the resurrection and exclaimed, "My Lord and my God," professing his faith in the divinity of Jesus. St. Thomas then spent the rest of his life traveling and evangelizing. In 72 AD, he was martyred in Madras, India. St. Thomas is the patron saint of architects, builders, and carpenters.

0: show where the kids are actually the teachers. So, let's meet our first set of contestants. Mr. Nelson, could you introduce them to us, please?
1: It's a great group of contestants we have kicking off today's show. Father Reed, our first contestant for this round is Luke Scott. Luke loves reading and math in school. For sports, soccer is his favorite. On TV, his favorite show is Teen Titans Go. And when he has the time, he likes to play cards. Our second contestant is Francesca Louise. Francesca loves social studies in school. One of her favorite movies is Tangled. In sports, swimming is her favorite. And she also loves to sing and do happy things. And our third contestant is Xavier Suero. Xavier's favorite subjects in school are spelling and science. He loves sports, especially baseball and running. His favorite movies include The Lion King and The Hunchback of Notre Dame. And those are our three contestants for this round of WOW! The Catholic TV Challenge.
0: Well, Luke, Francesca, Xavier, thank you so much for being our first set of contestants. It's great to see the three of you. How are you feeling about this? You okay?
2: Yes.
0: Yeah. Very good. Cards, huh? Like, what game would be your favorite?
2: I don't know. I have many favorite games.
0: You love it all.
2: Yeah.
0: You just love cards.
2: Yeah.
0: Very good. And your favorite movie again is Tangled? Tangled. Great movie. That's a Disney flick, isn't it?
3: Yes.
0: Yes. And baseball. Don't you love it when baseball season comes around? Look at the smile on Xavier's face. Well, it's great to have you guys. We have a great studio audience right behind you, and they're really behind you. We even have Ivan the Terribly Great back here, right behind me. And I want to just go over the rules with you just for a moment. Could the three of you please keep your hands by your side, okay? I get to ask the questions. That's my little job. Your job, far more important, and that is to answer the questions, hopefully correctly, okay? So if you think you know the answer to the question, once I'm done, hit the red button in front of you. If you get it right, great. If you don't get it right, no big deal, because I got a lot of questions here to go through. Does that sound pretty fair to you?
2: Yes.
0: Very good. So what we need now is we need a what about. That's the theme of the show. It's the thing that we're going to be talking about. And you know, I can't think of a better person than Kimmy to tell us what today's what about is. Kimmy, what is it?
4: Father Reed, today's what about is sacred places.
0: Sacred places?

0: Well, Kimmy, thank you so very much for filling us in on that very important piece of information. And now, without further ado, we're going to begin by setting the WOW watch. And Luki, Francesca, Xavier, I have the first question for you. Hands by your side. Listen to the whole question. In what French city did St. John Vianney serve as a priest?
1: Luke.
2: Ars, France.
0: That's correct, Ars. He was, very much like me, a parish priest. He had about 250 parishioners there in Ars, and he was a very good and holy priest. He spent a lot of time hearing people's confessions, because, you know, we all make mistakes, including myself, big time sometimes. Okay, next question for the three of you. Hands by your side, listen to the whole thing. St. Teresa of Avila was from what country? Francesca.
3: Spain.
0: That's correct. Avila is in Spain, and she was a mystic. She prayed a lot, which is a very good thing for all of us to do. We all need God's help. Right, Ron?
4: Yes.
0: Exactly. Okay. Here's the next question. Who was the great king of Budapest in Hungary? One more time. Xavier.
5: King St. Stephen.
0: That's correct. Boy. You people, you know, like they say in Boston, you're wicked smart.
2: Smart.
0: Okay. Luke, Francesca, Xavier, and here's another one for you. What great saint was martyred in the Cathedral of Canterbury? Francesca?
6: I don't know.
0: Excuse me?
6: Don't know.
0: No.
6: I don't know.
0: No.
6: You are?
0: That's all
6: right.
0: Forgot. That's all right. Because you know what? I got plenty of questions here. It's no big deal. All right. Want to try it again?
6: No, thank you.
0: Francesca, Luki, Xavier, here's another one for you. St. Therese, the little flower, grew up in what French town? Xavier.
5: Lisieux.
0: Lisieux is right. Good. Do you speak French? No. You sound like you speak French. You pronounced that perfectly. She was only 15 when she went into the convent, and she died when she was just 24, but she was proclaimed a doctor of the church. Think of that. Okay, Xavier, Francesca, and Luki. St. Edward the Confessor was from what major English city? Luki.
2: London.
0: That's correct! From London in England. All right. Francesca, Xavier, Luki. Saints Peter and Paul are the patrons of what city?
5: Rome.
0: Rome is right! They are the apostolic princes of that city, the city of Rome. Okay, Xavier, look, Francesca, we ran out of time. We are all out of time, but I am happy to say that the three of you did a fantastic job, but I want to offer my sincere congratulations to Luke, my friend, for winning the first round here on WOW. Nice job. We're going to take a quick break and come right back after this message with three more contestants, so stay with us.
7: You have just seen our first group of contestants, and here's your first round winner. Coming up, our next three contestants will vie for the second spot in the final challenge when WOW! The Catholic TV Challenge continues.
8: Lord, make me an instrument of your peace. Where there is hatred, let me sow love. Where there is injury, pardon. Where there is doubt, faith. Where there is despair, hope. Where there is darkness, light. And where there is sadness, joy. O Divine Master, grant that I may not so much seek to be consoled as to console, to be understood as to understand,

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For it is in giving that we receive. It is in pardoning that we are pardoned. And it's in dying that we are born to eternal life. Amen.

0: Catholic TV Challenge. So glad you stayed with us because we have three more absolutely fantastic contestants. Mr. Nelson, who are they?
1: More great contestants to tell you about, Father Reed. For this round, our first contestant is Ian Gillen. Ian loves hockey, basketball, and hockey in school. Reading is one of his favorite subjects. His favorite movie is Star Wars: The Force Awakens. And he also likes helping out at home, bringing up and down the trash barrels. Good job, Ian. Our second contestant is Madison Durand. Maddie's favorite subject in school is science on TV. She likes watching the Disney Channel. One of her favorite movies is Tangled, and she also likes to sing and dance. And our third contestant for this round is Tyler Mergel. I love science and social studies in school. For sports, some of his favorites are tennis, basketball, and football. For movies, his favorites include Harry Potter and the Avengers. And when he has the time, he likes playing Minecraft. And those are our three contestants for this round of WOW, the Catholic TV Challenge.
0: Well, well, well. Tyler, Maddie, Ian, great to see you guys. Thank you so much for being so enthusiastic about this job that you have to answer some questions about our What About Today. Ian, taking out the trash, gee, you're awfully good because I think that was the thing that I avoided the most when I was at home as a kid. However, science, my favorite subject. So we have something in common, Maddie. And everybody who seems to stand in that position loves baseball. And everybody who stands in that position in the center seems to like Tangled. And everyone who stands in that position in the very first slot likes to take out the trash. Isn't that right, Ian? Tyler, Maddie, do you know the rules? The rules are you want to keep your hands by your side. And I get to ask the questions. You get to answer them. So listen to the whole question. If you think you know the answer, just hit the red button in front of you. If you get it right, great. If you don't get it right, no problem. We'll just move on. Does that all sound pretty fair to you?
2: Yeah.
0: Very good. So now that we've gone over the rules, studio audience, are you ready?
3: Yeah!
0: Well, then, without further ado, we're going to ask the first question. We're going to set the WOW watch first. Okay. Ty, Maddie, Ian, here's the first question. Mont Saint Michel and Francis named after whom? Ian.
4: Michael the Archangel.
0: That's correct.
3: Wow!
0: Michael the Archangel. That's correct. Very good. All right, here's another one for you. Tyler, Maddie, Ian. Who was the young patroness of music martyred in Rome? Maddie.
5: St. Cecilia.
0: St. Cecilia. St. Cecilia is the patroness of musicians, and there's a church dedicated to her, a very beautiful church in Rome, in the section of Rome called Trastevere. St. Cecilia, or as the Italians say very beautifully, Santa Cecilia. Santa Cecilia. Okay, here's one for you. Another Catholic place that we travel to, a holy place. What small Italian town was the home of St. Padre Pio? The home of Padre Pio. Ooh, San Giovanni Rotondo. San Giovanni Rotondo. No problem, like I said. Plenty more questions where that came from. Tyler, Maddie, Ian, what church is built over the site of Jesus' birth? Tyler.
4: The Church of the Nativity.
0: That's correct.
3: Wow.
0: Nativity meaning the birth. And so the Church of the Nativity is the place where Jesus was born. In what town?
3: Bethlehem.
0: Bethlehem. Wow. You got it right. Okay, here's another one for you.

0: Ian, Maddie, Tyler, what Jerusalem church is built over the place of Jesus' resurrection?
1: Ian. The Church of the Holy Sepulchre.
0: That's correct. The Church of the Holy Sepulchre. A sepulchre is a tomb, a burial place. And so the Holy Sepulchre is the place where Jesus was buried. But his body is no longer there because he is alive. He is risen. He truly is. Okay, here's another one for you. Okay, the church built over the site where Jesus spoke to St. Peter. Ty.
2: The Church of...
0: It's Latin. Okay, I'm going to tell you. It's Domine Quo Vadis. Lord, where are you going? That's what that means. Domine Quo Vadis. Peter asked Jesus, Lord, where are you going? He says, I'm going back to Rome to be crucified again. Because Peter was running away, and with that, Peter went back to Rome, and he himself was crucified right where St. Peter's Square is right now. Okay, here's another one for you. Ian, Maddie, Ty, what French town did the Blessed Mother appear? Ty.
2: Oh, it's France.
0: Ooh.
2: Lourdes?
0: La Salette. That's okay. Hey. Oh, we are out of time. This has been a very close round. But I gotta give the three of you credit because these questions are not easy. And I have to congratulate Ian for winning the second round here on WOW. Congratulations, my man. Thank you, Maddie and Ty, as well. You were fantastic. And hey, you people out there in the TV audience, you're fantastic too. And I have to encourage you to stay with us because we're gonna have yet three more contestants stepping up to the plate right after this message. Stay with us.
3: We have our second contestant for the final round, and we have three more contestants ready to play for the final spot in the final challenge. Stay with us as WOW, the Catholic TV Challenge continues in just a moment.
4: They say doubt for a minute and they will never forget it. That is what happened to St. Thomas the Apostle when he doubted Christ's resurrection and demanded physical proof. One of the things we know about him is that he wasn't there when Jesus first appeared to the other apostles. I don't know about you, but I feel bad for St. Thomas. Maybe he had to use the restroom or grab a quick bite, but wouldn't you miss out on an experience like that? Of course you would want some kind of proof. I know I would. So after touching Christ's wounds, St. Thomas was quickly convinced of the reality of the resurrection and exclaimed, "My Lord and my God," professing his faith in the divinity of Jesus. St. Thomas then spent the rest of his life traveling and evangelizing. In 72 AD, he was martyred in Madras, India. St. Thomas is the patron saint of architects, builders, and carpenters.

0: Duel, the Catholic TV Challenge. Great you stayed with us because we have three more wonderful contestants, and I have a guy who's going to introduce them to you. His name is Mr. Nelson. Who are they?
1: Doesn't get it better than this, Father Reed. Three more terrific contestants to tell you about. Our first contestant for this round, Alexia Lacey. Alexia's favorite subjects in school include spelling and social studies. For sports, her favorites are gymnastics and basketball. One of her favorite movies is Zootopia, and she also loves to sing. Our second contestant is Wesley Lee. Wesley loves math, computers, and art in school. His favorite sports include basketball and swimming. One of his favorite movies is Kung Fu Panda 3. And our third contestant is Kyrie Blue. Kyrie enjoys art, computers, and history in school. Some of her favorite TV shows include Lab Rats and My Babysitter is a Vampire. Hate when that happens. In sports, she loves basketball and soccer, and she also enjoys music and singing. And those are our three contestants for this round of WOW! The Catholic TV Challenge.
0: Kyrie, you got the sparkles today. You do. You are sparkling. Alexia, you are sparkling, too. And right in the center is Wesley. I was telling Wesley while we were on the commercial break that I had a friend when I first went to high school for 3 weeks, and his name was Wesley. He left the school, and I'd love to meet him again. So whenever I meet someone by the name of Wesley, I think of my friends for 3 weeks, and his name is Wesley. Well, listen, guys, I got to go over the rules with you. You want to just keep your hands by your side, okay? Listen to the whole...

0: question. If you think you know the answer, hit the red button in front of you. If you get it right, great. If you don't, no big deal, because I get lots of questions here about our what about today, which, what is our what about, by the way?
1: Sacred places.
0: Sacred places. And what's the name of the show, Connor?
2: Wow!
0: Very good. And we're going to get going then and set the wow watch. And Alexia, Wesley, Kyrie, here's the first question. Listen closely, hands by your side. In what Irish town did the Blessed Mother appear? Kyrie. Irish town. Close, but no cigar. Knock. Knock. I was going to go like this to give you a hint, but I said, it wouldn't be fair. Knock. In 1879. All right, no big deal. Okay, Kyrie, Wesley, Alexia. Here's one for you. We're going back to France, the French village where the Blessed Mother appeared. Alexia.
3: Lourdes.
0: That's correct.
2: What? Wow.
0: In, I believe, 1846, if I'm not mistaken. Okay, now this is kind of like a traveling around the world to various, what's the name of the what about,
2: Sacred places.
0: Sacred places, I keep forgetting. Sacred places. In what Japanese town is there a shrine to the Blessed Mother? Alexia?
3: Akita.
0: Akita is right. That apparition was more recent. It was in 1973. At least that seems recent to me. It probably seems like ancient history to you guys. 1973. Okay. Here's one for you, and this is really close to home. At least for me it is. In what Massachusetts town is the National Shrine of Divine Mercy? Wesley.
3: Stockbridge.
0: That's correct. That is correct. Wesley. All right. Kyrie. Wesley, Alexia, here's one for you. In what Alabama city is the Shrine of the Blessed Sacrament? Alexia.
3: Birmingham.
0: Birmingham, Alabama, is right. Good. All kinds of sacred places. I get it right that time. Okay. Now, in the United States, Kyrie, Wesley, Alexia, in the United States, where is the National Shrine of the Immaculate Conception? Alexia.
3: Washington, D.C.
0: In Washington, D.C., our nation's capital. Otherwise known as America's Catholic Church, because it was built by the people from parishes all across our great land. Okay, Alexia, Wesley, Kyrie, here we go. What shrine can be found in Fonda, New York?
3: The Shrine of Kateri, take it with us.
0: That's correct! Wow. Saint Kateri, a Native American, the first Native American saint. All right, now, here's one for the three of you. Listen closely. What shrine of the Blessed Mother is close to Disney World? Alexia.
3: Mary, Queen of the Universe Shrine.
0: That's correct! As a matter of fact, Mr. Nelson went there once for a Catholic destination, and now we're out of time. It happens. It happens so quickly. Kyrie, Wesley, Alexia, you were great contestants. I have to congratulate you, Alexia, for winning the third round here on Wow the Catholic Living Show. We're going to bring you back in just a moment, and the winners of the first two rounds for the final challenge. It's the best part, so don't go away.
4: The group for the final challenge has been decided. We have our three contestants. Which one of these three will be today's Catholic TV Challenge winner? Find out in just a minute.
5: Today, I experienced a great deal of sorrow because of a certain person. She said many things which were false. Because they were taken to be true and spread around the whole house, in my heart, I felt a sharp pain. Then, I heard Jesus speak in my soul.
6: Pray for your sister who has hurt you and show her great kindness.
5: I told the Lord, it is so difficult, but I did as he asked. After a few days, she repented.

0: and my heart was full of joy that she came back to God's mercy.
1: My daughter, come to me often in the Blessed Sacrament. I dwell here in the tabernacle as a king of mercy,

0: And welcome back to the final challenge. We've brought back Alexia, Luke, and Ian, the winners of the first three rounds, to see who is going to be, well, the winner of the whole show today. And I know you guys know the rules. I don't need to explain them. And I know the studio audience is ready, right? Yeah! So then, without further ado, we're going to set the wall watch one more time. And I have the first question, hands by your side, and listen to the whole question. The National Shrine of St. Francis of Assisi is where?
1: San Francisco?
0: San Francisco is right! I left my heart in San Francisco. Oh, these questions I have, I think, are, well, perhaps too easy. So, I am going to turn this task over to that vindicator of virtue, the guardian of grace, the champion of the church, the curator of Catholicism, the very hero of holiness himself, Captain Wowzer, the super challenge man. Do you have a super challenge for my friends?
2: Okay, Father Reed. Okay, boys and girls, here is a super challenge. In what tiny Swiss village is there a miraculous statue of Mary?
0: Alexia.
1: Azito.
0: I'm sitting on his right. I'm going to tell you, I've been there. It's a beautiful little village. Einsiedeln. Okay, here's one from me to you. Luke, Ian, Alexia. New Orleans is the home to what shrine? Alexia.
1: St. Jude.
0: St. Jude is right. St. Jude, one of the 12 apostles and the patron saint of lost causes. Okay, let's go back to that vindicator of virtue, that guardian of grace, that champion of the church, Captain Wowzer, the super challenge man. One more from you, sir.
2: Okay, Father Reed. Okay, boys and girls. Here is another super challenge. In what modern nation is the biblical town of Ephesus?
0: Alexia.
1: Turkey.
0: Turkey, that's right. Very good. All right, Luke, Ian, Alexia. In Rhode Island, where's the shrine of St. Therese?
1: Masonville.
0: Masonville is right. All right, one more time. Let's go back to that vindicator of virtue, that guardian of grace, that champion of Catholicism, the very hero of holiness himself, the super challenge man, Captain Wowzer. One more, please.
2: All right, Father Reed. Okay, boys and girls, here's another super challenge. In what European country can you find the image of Our Lady of Częstochowa?
0: Alexia.
1: Poland.
0: Poland is right. Here's one for you from me. What Roman church is built over the grave of the first pope? Alexia.
1: St. Peter's Basilica.
0: St. Peter's Basilica is right. All right, one more from Super Challenge Man.
2: Okay, Father Reed. Okay, boys and girls. Here is yet another super challenge. In what Portuguese town did the Blessed Mother appear?
0: Alexia?
1: Fatima.
0: Fatima is right. Or, as the Portuguese say, Fatishma. Oh, we are out of time. Oh, my gosh. This is incredibly exciting. I am so happy to let you know that Alexia is our grand prize winner for... Mr. Nelson, how about a prize for today's television champion?
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0: Well, thanks very much to Alexia and Luke and Ian and all of our contestants on today's show. I'm Father Reed, and thanks to you for joining us. May God bless you always. And we'll see you next time on another edition of WOW, the Catholic TV Challenge.

Every Sunday, the Catholic TV Network brings you Masses from around the country. 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

0: Welcome. Back in the kitchen today, we're getting ready for another episode of Food for Thought. My guest will be arriving shortly, but I've got some last-minute things that I need to do for dinner this evening. But one of the most important things that I have to do is I have to feed the camera people and the production crew who is here. So I'm cheating a little bit. I made some good old gumbo. So you can see a little bit of it. It's got a little bit of chicken and a little bit of shrimp in it. And gumbo is a great, great dish. So I made this for the staff, and I've got rice. We'll put rice on the bottom, and then we'll put a little bit of gumbo on top for the staff. But now for the guest, we go to menu B. So menu B is, I've already pre-made meatloaves. And in the meatloaves, ground beef, onions, minced onions, salt, pepper. But these will have a little bit of a different taste. Because when I was in Israel, or actually, it was either Israel or Egypt, I can't remember. But I picked up some spices that they use, actually in Palestine. Got it in Palestine. So these are some Middle Eastern spices that I put into these meatloaves, together with a little bit of ketchup, Worcestershire sauce, breadcrumbs, eggs, salt and pepper. Mix it all together. When you make meatloaf, you really have to get your hands into it so that way you can get it all formed and mixed and everything like that. And then I put them in little loaf pans. And it makes much, much easier to cook. We're gonna have mashed potatoes and peas to go with it. And somebody was gracious enough last night after the Spurs football game, they brought me a cake. So dessert was ready. So we're having a pumpkin cake for dessert. I'm gonna go ahead now and move from the stove, and I'm gonna do just a little bit of preparation of a salad that we're gonna use. The dressing that I have on the salad is a Thai salad dressing. And this actually goes really good over little thin, thin beef with cucumbers, tomatoes, purple onions, and lettuce. And then rice, white rice on the side. And you can Google Thai salad dressing and you'll find a number of them. But they need to have a little bit of a kick. If they don't have a kick, they're not from Bangkok. So make sure that you put a little bit of kick in there. And the kick that I put in there, you can put jalapenos, but you can also put crushed red pepper. Together with your garlic, with your rice sauce, rice vinegar, and one or two other things that go in there. But it makes a great dressing. So I'm just gonna put a little bit on it. In order to make the cucumbers nice looking, I'm going to score them. And this was something that I learned from my good workers at Josky's back in the day when I was working in the kitchen. I can't say enough about the women who taught me how to cook in Josky's kitchen. These were a group of all black women who took me underneath their wing. And I had a very good supervisor who saw that I had interest. So from going from a busboy to working in the kitchen, then I went to the steam table, and then I went to cooking. And also, one year I was a supervisor before I went into the seminary. So what you do is you take a clean fork and you score the cucumber. You just run the fork down. You already peel it. Make it deep. You'll get a little juice on you, so don't worry, you won't melt. And then once after you do that, then you slice them in nice slices. And you see that you get a nice decorative cucumber. So if you want to really, you know, kind of impress your guests, then score your cucumbers. We're just going to have a little bit tonight of cucumbers, tomatoes, and purple onions. So I'm going to put them over here, get them out of the way. I'm going to take a purple onion. Not going to take a lot, but go ahead and slice it. Watch your fingers. You take the purple onions and you just mix them in there. Purple onions are really nice. They add a nice salad taste. You can put them with Roquefort or blue cheese, especially if you get a lettuce wedge. And you use a lettuce wedge of blue cheese, tomato, bacon. You got to use bacon when you have blue cheese on a lettuce wedge. And you put all of these in there. And finally, you do your tomatoes. You're going to make wedges. We'll do one more. These all have been washed and cleaned. You always want to make sure that you wash all of your produce, even though we know that they take good care of it at the store. But you always want to make sure you wash your produce. So then, we have this. Not bad, not too shabby. On top of which, and I'm just gonna be sprinkle a little bit, but this here is a Thai salad dressing. Just gonna kind of sprinkle a little bit on it so it gives it a little bit of flavor. One more. Okay. So I'm going to let this set, and then we'll, right before dinner then, we'll plate it and for the guests. So I'm just going to place it over here. I think we're going to take a pause at this moment because it's almost time for the guests to come, and I need to put the meatloaves in the oven. So we'll see you back when the guests arrive. And for food for thought, food for thought. Stay with us.
1: Hey there.
0: Oh my God, you early.
1: Come on in.
0: Come on in.
1: I didn't know what traffic was going to be like.
0: Oh, okay. Come on in.
1: You know, 410.

0: Hello. Hello. Come on in. Come all the way through. Come all the way through.
1: Meatloaf, mashed potatoes, and beef. Will that work?
2: Jesus. Ooh.
1: And we got cake.
3: Hey, Durbin, Ethan.
1: Huh?
3: Have you eaten?
1: No. We're waiting for you two wonderful women.
3: Go on in
1: and introduce yourself.

These ideas which we are about to see, and I come through Christ our Lord. Amen. Father, Son, and Holy Spirit, amen. You go ahead and begin with your little salad, and I'll play here.

0: our reading. Now we're going to take a look at the first readings for the first Sunday of Advent. And we have Nick Lopez from Our Lady of Lake University, chaplain minister. Yep. Sister Faustina from St. Thomas More and Parts. Sister Eucaria from University of the Incarnate Word and also from St. Thomas More. And from John Halloran, who is a musician emeritus for the Archdiocese of San Antonio. So welcome all of you to Food for Thought. We're going to move through these. So let me ask somebody to read the first reading from Jeremiah.
1: Sure. Go ahead. Yep. The days are coming, says the Lord, when I will fulfill the promise I made to the house of Israel and Judah. In those days, in that time, I will raise up for David a just shoot. He shall do what is right and just in the land. In those days, Judah shall be safe, and Jerusalem shall dwell secure. This is what they shall call her, the Lord our justice.
0: The word of the Lord. As you listen to that reading tonight, what were some of the words that spoke to you about this first reading?
2: Promise.
0: Who?
2: Promise.
0: Promise? And what else?
3: Do what is right.
0: And what does that say to you?
4: You carry.
3: Comes really as a challenge, you know, because when you in our everyday life, we are faced with situations, we don't always think what is the right thing to do now.
0: Right.
3: And yet we really should be doing the right thing.
0: Right. Mm-hmm. That's right.
3: So it's a reminder.
0: Right.
3: To do the right thing always.
0: Yeah, I think so too. And I like the idea where he says at the

0: and raise up a Savior, you know, and it goes back to what you were talking about, John, the whole sense of promise, you know? Well, Nick, what do you think?
1: Yeah, I think, you know, the prophet Jeremiah writing, most scholars would agree during the Babylonian exile, of course. So there is a huge emphasis of Jeremiah's ministry, I think, fulfilling the promise that he's trying to remind them that the Lord did promise us that he would save us, that he would rescue us from the hand of our captors. This idea of some of the Israelites would have been depressed or really beside themselves, thinking that the Lord had abandoned them for as long as they had been out of their homeland. And Jeremiah just continuing to remind them that it has been a long time, and Jeremiah often in his writing says it's going to continue to be even a long time where we'll still dwell in Babylon, but the Lord will fulfill his promise no matter how long it takes. So this idea of perseverance and enduring through suffering.
0: Do we have anything else about exile today?
2: Mm-hmm. In those days, Judah shall be saved. So, this reading reminds me that in whatever situation, the Lord will take care of us. And then, in whatever we do, he will protect us. And also, the first sentence that says, the days are coming. It means that the Lord is coming, especially the time of Advent. What should I do to prepare myself to receive Jesus Christ? It's a reminder to me that I should be ready and be happy to meet my Christ.
0: Mm-hmm. And what about the idea about they were in exile? So do you think individuals today who are in exile, do you think they feel the same thing?
1: I would think so. I think there is that longing a lot of us do feel emotionally or spiritually, that whatever our quote-unquote exile might be in our daily spiritual lives, that we long for just the taste of what we used to have, right, as the Israelites did then. And I think Advent is a really potent reminder of that the Lord will come, the Lord will fulfill his promise to us. And again, Jeremiah is very, very vocal in his writings that they may not come tomorrow or the next day, but hold fast, it will come eventually, and just to hold on to that hope. And that gives us, you know, the first week of Advent being the message of hope, the candle
0: right.
1: of hope. It really kind of solidifies the theme, I believe, very, very strongly in this first reading.
0: Right.
3: Well, and I think also you can take exile in two different ways. I mean, there is our personal life and maybe how we at times don't feel attached to what's going on around us. You know, that we are somehow, we're doing something or we're living in a way that sets us apart. I know Dorothy Day calls it the long loneliness.
0: Sure.
3: You know, we have to follow the teachings of the church, the teachings of Christ, and that might set us apart from the crowd, that might set us apart from what's going on. At the same time, you have real exiles like the Ukrainians living in Poland right now, or the people from Venezuela that are coming here from all the way down there, you know, seeking a life, but they're home, you know, and then we have the people from where Syria or wherever else to Afghanistan, all these other people that are out of their home, you know, and just seeking a place, a home.
0: Right. Well, I mean, you can take that even further with the people in Palestine.
3: Right.
0: Where, you know, that they are all in exile. And there are different places also in Africa, I suspect, the migration of people moving across from Africa because of either agriculture or because of water or because of tribal issues, you know, and everybody likes to be home, you know, home is really where it is, and to make that difficult decision to go into exile is difficult, but at the same time, events happen, things happen outside of our control, but there's always that longing of, I want to go back home. Or I'm gonna sleep in my own bed, you know? You go on a trip, you know, you're gone and you say, you know what, I wanna get home. I wanna get home. So I think, you know, there's some good food for thought for our viewers as well as for ourselves. And what about the second reading? If somebody would read the second reading.
4: Watch this.

0: reading 1 Thessalonians chapter 3, verse 4. Brothers and sisters, may the Lord make you increase and abound in love for one another and for all, just as we live for you, so as to strengthen your hearts to be blameless in holiness before our God and Father, in the coming of our Lord Jesus with all his holy ones. Amen. Finally, brothers and sisters, we earnestly ask and exhort you in the Lord Jesus that as you receive from us how you should conduct yourselves to please God, and as you are conducting yourselves, you do so even more. For you know what instructions we gave you through the Lord Jesus Christ, the word of the Lord.
1: Thanks be to God. Okay, they're playing the World Series right now, and somebody is pitching the ball out, and somebody's going to hit the ball, and somebody's going to catch it. So I'm pitching the ball out. So if one of you catches me, let's chit-chat about what are your thoughts about this particular reading.
2: I would say when it comes to the overall theme of preparation, that being what we are doing for these weeks of Advent, this particular reading, at least for me, reminds me that having that kind of preparation, or at least waiting for the Lord, isn't something that we do passively. Mm-hmm. That there is it is incumbent upon us to be active, to do things, to act in a certain way, to reflect on our lives. And am I living in accord with what Christ is talking to us, as St. Paul is exhorting the Thessalonians here? When we wait for the coming of the Lord, we just don't sit there, right? There must be active reflection and action taken to prepare ourselves for that. It isn't something that we just take for granted. Right?
1: Do you think, though, that there are a lot of people who are passive?
2: Oh, sure. Yeah, absolutely. I do think that.
1: Huh?
2: I do think that.
1: Yeah,
2: sure.
1: I mean, I do too. I mean, to move out of one's own world into action really requires an awful lot of grace and an awful lot of courage. Now, there are some people in some religious congregations whose charism is to be people of prayer or to stay in one location. But for our two friends here, that's not the case. You know, the theirs is Faustina and you, Eric. Oh my gosh, I get tongue tied on your name, Eukarya.
3: Okay.
1: You know, but for the two of y'all, I mean, you definitely are about moving and about the Spirit, and you're not passive in what you do. Do you think you are?
3: You're not what?
1: You're not passive. You don't stay still.
0: You say, Sister Eukarya and myself, we are not passive because we are proclaiming the gospel in America by the way we live and by dedicating ourselves to come and preach the word of God here. It's not easy, but we left everything and came here.
1: Mm-hmm. So how do you proclaim the word of God?
0: I proclaim the word of God by the ministry of teaching and also by doing some different kinds of works in the parish, like being the Eucharistic minister, like if we help in the church. And there are some people we help in Zimbabwe, the children who are going to school, like here. I help some people who need some clothes. I go to the market and buy some clothes, and then I take the clothes to the charity organizations to help the people who need some clothes. I know some people, they need something like food, clothes, the word of God, so I can give what I have.
1: Good. That's good. It says here, for you know what instructions we gave you through the Lord Jesus Christ. What does that mean?
2: Paul is referring to here, I believe Timothy was who he had sent to preach to the Thessalonians, maybe someone else as well, but that they are apostles, they are these who are bringing these words of Jesus. So the Thessalonians have been given instruction. So this is Paul, as he often does in his letters, is he continues to encourage the communities that are founded by him and his followers to hold fast, that these are instructions that we have given to you. But Paul often says, this isn't just me telling you, we received this from our Lord Jesus, and it is through his authority, through his love, through his blessing that I tell you what has been told to me. So I think it's founding it in Christ, and not just Paul.
1: Can it also, you think that it might also refer to some sense of baptism? That seems that's stretching it a little bit.
2: Sure.
1: I'm thinking that, you know, the instructions that we gave you. So they had to have some type of instructions and baptize, right?
2: Oh, sure. Of course.
1: You know?
3: See, and I'm also thinking, going back up a little bit, to be blameless in holiness before God our Father, I was thinking of the sacrament of reconciliation. And baptism also forgives your sins. So all of that kind of ties in the rites of election, the whole idea that if we're going to strengthen our hearts, you know, you can receive a real blessing in that sacrament. You can, you know, and if you're preparing yourself for the coming of Jesus, then that's an opportunity. Advent becomes an opportunity to experience that sacrament in maybe a little deeper way.
1: Yeah, but it says, you know, it also says, you know, may the Lord make you increase and abound in love for one another and for all. So he's also speaking to a community. You know, that you have your brothers and sisters who are in the community, and hey, you have a responsibility also to these people. And there's a little bit of evangelization in there. Increase, you know. That's the whole purpose of evangelization, is to spread and proclaim the word of God and, you know, kind of bring a few people back into church and whatnot. So, any other words about this one before we move to the gospel?
0: May the Lord make you increase in abound in love for one another and for all. It means that we should love one another. How? By showing different types of mercy, helping them, just to have love. So, on this issue of love, I just want to sing a small hymn that is

0: Oh, very good.
1: It's nice, yeah.
0: You didn't tell us that you had a singer in the house.
1: Are you going to join the Archdiocesan choir?
0: I think we're going to have to get the two of y'all to sing one day at church, I think that would be good.
2: That was beautiful.
3: Seamless.
0: Put you on the spot.

0: You are watching CTSA television that inspires.
1: They say doubt for a minute and they will never forget it. That is what happened to St. Thomas the Apostle when he doubted Christ's resurrection and demanded physical proof. One of the things we know about him is that he wasn't there when Jesus first appeared to the other apostles. I don't know about you, but I feel bad for St. Thomas. Maybe he had to use the restroom or grab a quick bite, but wouldn't you miss out on an experience like that? Of course you would want some kind of proof. I know I would. So after touching Christ's wounds, St. Thomas was quickly convinced of the reality of the resurrection and exclaimed, "My Lord and my God."

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St. Thomas then spent the rest of his life traveling and evangelizing. In 72 AD, he was martyred in Madras, India. St. Thomas is the patron saint of architects, builders, and carpenters.

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Me es imposible olvidar.

0: The angel of the Lord declared to Mary,
1: and she conceived of the Holy Spirit.
0: Hail Mary, full of grace, the Lord is with thee. Blessed art thou among women, and blessed is the fruit of thy womb, Jesus.
1: Holy Mary, Mother of God, pray for us sinners, now and at the hour of our death. Amen.
0: Behold, the handmaid of the Lord.
1: Be it done unto me according to thy word.
0: Hail Mary, full of grace, the Lord is with thee. Blessed art thou among women, and blessed is the fruit of thy womb, Jesus.
1: Holy Mary, Mother of God, pray for us sinners, now and at the hour of our death. Amen.
0: And the Word was made flesh
1: and dwelt among us.
0: Hail Mary, full of grace, the Lord is with thee. Blessed art thou among women, and blessed is the fruit of thy womb, Jesus.
1: Holy Mary, Mother of God, pray for us sinners, now and at the hour of our death. Amen.
0: Pray for us, O Holy Mother of God,
1: that we may be made worthy of the promises of Christ.
0: Let us pray. Pour forth, we beseech thee, O Lord, thy grace into our hearts, that we, to whom the incarnation of Christ, thy Son, was made known by the message of an angel, may by his passion and cross be brought to the glory of his resurrection, through Christ our Lord.
1: Amen.

Hello, everyone. I'm Father Reed. Thank you for joining me in praying the rosary and meditating upon the sorrowful mysteries, most appropriately here in the Cathedral of the Holy Cross, the Mother Church of the Archdiocese of Boston. This church, named after that very cross upon which Jesus gave his life, upon which he shed his blood for you and for me. In this cathedral, we stand to meditate upon the mysteries, the sorrowful mysteries, upon that great act of sacrifice, Jesus offering himself completely for us, his brothers and sisters. In this beautiful Gothic cathedral, then, we pray together and meditate upon those sorrowful mysteries. In the name of the Father, and of the Son, and of the Holy Spirit. Amen. I believe in God, the Father, the Almighty, creator of heaven and earth, and in Jesus Christ, his only Son, our Lord, who was conceived by the Holy Spirit, born of the Virgin Mary, suffered under Pontius Pilate, was crucified, died, and was buried. He descended to the dead. On the third day, he rose again. He ascended into heaven and is seated at the right hand of the Father. From there he shall come to judge the living and the dead. I believe in the Holy Spirit, the Holy Catholic Church, the communion of saints, the forgiveness of sin, the resurrection of the body, and life everlasting. Amen. Our Father who art in heaven, hallowed be thy name. Thy kingdom come, thy will be done on earth as it is in heaven. Give us this day our daily bread, and forgive us our trespasses, as we forgive those who trespass against us. And lead us not into temptation, but deliver us from evil. Amen. Hail, Mary, full of grace, the Lord is with thee. Blessed art thou among women, and blessed is the fruit of thy womb, Jesus. Holy Mary, Mother of God, pray for us sinners, now and at the hour of our death. Amen. Hail, Mary, full of grace, the Lord is with thee. Blessed art thou among women, and blessed

It is the fruit of thy womb, Jesus. Holy Mary, Mother of God, pray for us sinners, now and at the hour of our death. Amen. Hail, Mary, full of grace, the Lord is with thee. Blessed art thou among women, and blessed is the fruit of thy womb, Jesus. Holy Mary, Mother of God, pray for us sinners, now and at the hour of our death. Amen. Glory be to the Father, and to the Son, and to the Holy Spirit, as it was in the beginning, is now, and ever shall be, world without end. Amen. The first sorrowful mystery, the agony in the garden. Every year during Holy Week, in this cathedral church and churches throughout the world, at the end of the solemn evening mass of the Lord's Supper, the presiding bishop or priest carries the Lord's body and blood from the altar of sacrifice through the church to the place of repose. I have the privilege of being present for that liturgy each and every year here at the Cathedral of the Holy Cross. And at that moment, we can't help but recall how Jesus went from the upper room across the Kidron Valley to the Garden of Gethsemane, and there he agonized, and his closest friends slept. On that night, we wait with the Lord. And so as we meditate upon this mystery, we wait with him as well, recalling the agony, the mental and spiritual anguish that he suffered. Our Father, who art in heaven, hallowed be thy name. Thy kingdom come, thy will be done, on earth as it is in heaven. Give us this day our daily bread, and forgive us our trespasses, as we forgive those who trespass against us. And lead us not into temptation, but deliver us from evil. Amen. Hail, Mary, full of grace, the Lord is with thee. Blessed art thou among women, and blessed is the fruit of thy womb, Jesus. Holy Mary, Mother of God, pray for us sinners, now and at the hour of our death. Amen. Hail, Mary, full of grace, the Lord is with thee. Blessed art thou among women, and blessed is the fruit of thy womb, Jesus. Holy Mary, Mother of God, pray for us sinners, now and at the hour of our death. Amen. Hail, Mary, full of grace, the Lord is with thee. Blessed art thou among women, and blessed is the fruit of thy womb, Jesus. Holy Mary, Mother of God, pray for us sinners, now and at the hour of our death. Amen. Hail, Mary, full of grace, the Lord is with thee. Blessed art thou among women, and blessed is the fruit of thy womb, Jesus. Holy Mary, Mother of God, pray for us sinners, now and at the hour of our death. Amen. Hail, Mary, full of grace, the Lord is with thee. Blessed art thou among women, and blessed is the fruit of thy womb, Jesus. Holy Mary, Mother of God, pray for us sinners, now and at the hour of our death. Amen. Hail, Mary, full of grace, the Lord is with thee. Blessed art thou among women, and blessed is the fruit of thy womb, Jesus. Holy Mary, Mother of God, pray for us sinners, now and at the hour of our death. Amen. Hail, Mary, full of grace, the Lord is with thee. Blessed art thou among women, and blessed is the fruit of thy womb, Jesus. Holy Mary, Mother of God, pray for us sinners, now and at the hour of our death. Amen. Hail, Mary, full of grace, the Lord is with thee. Blessed art thou among women, and blessed is the fruit of thy womb, Jesus. Holy Mary, Mother of God, pray for us sinners, now and at the hour of our death. Amen. Hail, Mary, full of grace, the Lord is with thee. Blessed art thou among women, and blessed is the fruit of thy womb, Jesus. Holy Mary, Mother of God, pray for us sinners, now and at the hour of our death. Amen. Hail, Mary, full of grace, the Lord is with thee. Blessed art thou among women, and blessed is the fruit of thy womb, Jesus. Holy Mary, Mother of God, pray for us sinners, now and at the hour of our death. Amen. Glory be to the Father, and to the Son, and to the Holy Spirit, as it was in the beginning, is now, and ever shall be, world without end. Amen.

My Jesus, forgive us our sins, save us from the fires of hell, lead all souls into heaven, especially those who are in most need of thy mercy. The second sorrowful mystery, the scourging at the pillar. This cathedral church, the Cathedral of the Holy Cross, is located in the south end of Boston, in the heart of the city. Unfortunately, so many of our city streets are plagued by violence. That same kind of violence was perpetrated on Jesus himself as he, chained, roped to a pillar, was whipped, brutally scourged. As he suffered that violence, I'm certain that through his mind went an awareness of the violence that people would perpetrate on one another throughout the history of the human race. Unnecessary violence, lack of respect for the dignity of the person. As Jesus suffered so cruelly, I'm sure he prayed for us, for our human family, that one day, through God's grace, we might learn to live without violence, to live the peace of the kingdom that he came to preach about, the kingdom that he came to bring to us, the kingdom that is to come. Our Father, who art in heaven, hallowed be thy name. Thy kingdom come, thy will be done on earth as it is in heaven. Give us this day our daily bread, and forgive us our trespasses, as we forgive those who trespass against us. And lead us not into temptation, but deliver us from evil. Amen. Hail, Mary, full of grace, the Lord is with thee. Blessed art thou among women, and blessed is the fruit of thy womb, Jesus. Holy Mary, Mother of God, pray for us sinners, now and at the hour of our death. Amen. Hail, Mary, full of grace, the Lord is with thee. Blessed art thou among women, and blessed is the fruit of thy womb, Jesus. Holy Mary, Mother of God, pray for us sinners, now and at the hour of our death. Amen. Hail, Mary, full of grace, the Lord is with thee. Blessed art thou among women, and blessed is the fruit of thy womb, Jesus. Holy Mary, Mother of God, pray for us sinners, now and at the hour of our death. Amen. Hail, Mary, full of grace, the Lord is with thee. Blessed art thou among women, and blessed is the fruit of thy womb, Jesus. Holy Mary, Mother of God, pray for us sinners, now and at the hour of our death. Amen. Hail, Mary, full of grace, the Lord is with thee. Blessed art thou among women, and blessed is the fruit of thy womb, Jesus. Holy Mary, Mother of God, pray for us sinners, now and at the hour of our death. Amen. Hail, Mary, full of grace, the Lord is with thee. Blessed art thou among women, and blessed is the fruit of thy womb, Jesus. Holy Mary, Mother of God, pray for us sinners, now and at the hour of our death. Amen. Hail, Mary, full of grace, the Lord is with thee. Blessed art thou among women, and blessed is the fruit of thy womb, Jesus. Holy Mary, Mother of God, pray for us sinners, now and at the hour of our death. Amen. Hail, Mary, full of grace, the Lord is with thee. Blessed art thou among women, and blessed is the fruit of thy womb, Jesus. Holy Mary, Mother of God, pray for us sinners, now and at the hour of our death. Amen. Hail, Mary, full of grace, the Lord is with thee. Blessed art thou among women, and blessed is the fruit of thy womb, Jesus. Holy Mary, Mother of God, pray for us sinners, now and at the hour of our death. Amen. Hail, Mary, full of grace, the Lord is with thee. Blessed art thou among women, and blessed is the fruit of thy womb, Jesus. Holy Mary, Mother of God, pray for us sinners, now and at the hour of our death. Amen. Glory be to the Father, and to the Son, and to the Holy Spirit, as it was in the beginning, is now, and ever shall be, world without end. Amen. O my Jesus, forgive us our sins, save us from the fires of hell, lead all souls to heaven, especially those who are in most need of

thy mercy. The third sorrowful mystery, the crowning of Jesus with thorns. All of us, because of our fallen human nature, experience suffering in this life. There's no way around it. But suffering can be redemptive. It can be like a crown, like the crown of thorns that Jesus was forced to wear upon his head. They mocked him, but his kingdom was not of this world. They did not understand, and in the end, he forgave them, for in his own words, they did not know what they were doing. Our Father, who art in heaven, hallowed be thy name. Thy kingdom come, thy will be done, on earth as it is in heaven. Give us this day our daily bread, and forgive us our trespasses, as we forgive those who trespass against us. And lead us not into temptation, but deliver us from evil. Amen. Hail, Mary, full of grace, the Lord is with thee. Blessed art thou among women, and blessed is the fruit of thy womb, Jesus. Holy Mary, Mother of God, pray for us sinners, now and at the hour of our death. Amen. Hail, Mary, full of grace, the Lord is with thee. Blessed art thou among women, and blessed is the fruit of thy womb, Jesus. Holy Mary, Mother of God, pray for us sinners, now and at the hour of our death. Amen. Hail, Mary, full of grace, the Lord is with thee. Blessed art thou among women, and blessed is the fruit of thy womb, Jesus. Holy Mary, Mother of God, pray for us sinners, now and at the hour of our death. Amen. Hail, Mary, full of grace, the Lord is with thee. Blessed art thou among women, and blessed is the fruit of thy womb, Jesus. Holy Mary, Mother of God, pray for us sinners, now and at the hour of our death. Amen. Hail, Mary, full of grace, the Lord is with thee. Blessed art thou among women, and blessed is the fruit of thy womb, Jesus. Holy Mary, Mother of God, pray for us sinners, now and at the hour of our death. Amen. Hail, Mary, full of grace, the Lord is with thee. Blessed art thou among women, and blessed is the fruit of thy womb, Jesus. Holy Mary, Mother of God, pray for us sinners, now and at the hour of our death. Amen. Hail, Mary, full of grace, the Lord is with thee. Blessed art thou among women, and blessed is the fruit of thy womb, Jesus. Holy Mary, Mother of God, pray for us sinners, now and at the hour of our death. Amen. Hail, Mary, full of grace, the Lord is with thee. Blessed art thou among women, and blessed is the fruit of thy womb, Jesus. Holy Mary, Mother of God, pray for us sinners, now and at the hour of our death. Amen. Hail, Mary, full of grace, the Lord is with thee. Blessed art thou among women, and blessed is the fruit of thy womb, Jesus. Holy Mary, Mother of God, pray for us sinners, now and at the hour of our death. Amen. Hail, Mary, full of grace, the Lord is with thee. Blessed art thou among women, and blessed is the fruit of thy womb, Jesus. Holy Mary, Mother of God, pray for us sinners, now and at the hour of our death. Amen. Glory be to the Father, and to the Son, and to the Holy Spirit, as it was in the beginning, is now, and ever shall be, world without end. Amen. O my Jesus, forgive us our sins, save us from the fires of hell, lead all souls into heaven, especially those who are in most need of thy mercy. The fourth sorrowful mystery, the carrying of the cross. This cathedral, called the Cathedral of the Holy Cross, is named such because one of the most precious possessions that is kept here in this beautiful Neo-Gothic church is actually a relic of the wood of the cross, the true cross, the wood upon which Jesus gave his life, the wood of that same cross that he carried on his shoulders, that he carried for us.
As we meditate upon this mystery, we do so most appropriately

in this mother church of the Archdiocese of Boston, named after that holy wood that Jesus carried, under which he fell three times, upon which he was nailed and shed his blood for each of us. Our Father who art in heaven, hallowed be thy name. Thy kingdom come, thy will be done, on earth as it is in heaven. Give us this day our daily bread, and forgive us our trespasses, as we forgive those who trespass against us. And lead us not into temptation, but deliver us from evil. Amen. Hail Mary, full of grace, the Lord is with thee. Blessed art thou among women, and blessed is the fruit of thy womb, Jesus. Holy Mary, Mother of God, pray for us sinners, now and at the hour of our death. Amen. Hail Mary, full of grace, the Lord is with thee. Blessed art thou among women, and blessed is the fruit of thy womb, Jesus. Holy Mary, Mother of God, pray for us sinners, now and at the hour of our death. Amen. Hail Mary, full of grace, the Lord is with thee. Blessed art thou among women, and blessed is the fruit of thy womb, Jesus. Holy Mary, Mother of God, pray for us sinners, now and at the hour of our death. Amen. Hail Mary, full of grace, the Lord is with thee. Blessed art thou among women, and blessed is the fruit of thy womb, Jesus. Holy Mary, Mother of God, pray for us sinners, now and at the hour of our death. Amen. Hail Mary, full of grace, the Lord is with thee. Blessed art thou among women, and blessed is the fruit of thy womb, Jesus. Holy Mary, Mother of God, pray for us sinners, now and at the hour of our death. Amen. Hail Mary, full of grace, the Lord is with thee. Blessed art thou among women, and blessed is the fruit of thy womb, Jesus. Holy Mary, Mother of God, pray for us sinners, now and at the hour of our death. Amen. Hail Mary, full of grace, the Lord is with thee. Blessed art thou among women, and blessed is the fruit of thy womb, Jesus. Holy Mary, Mother of God, pray for us sinners, now and at the hour of our death. Amen. Glory be to the Father, and to the Son, and to the Holy Spirit, as it was in the beginning, is now, and ever shall be, world without end. Amen. O my Jesus, forgive us our sins, save us from the fires of hell, lead all souls to heaven, especially those who are in most need of thy mercy. The fifth sorrowful mystery, the crucifixion. On Good Friday each year, on this very spot, the wood of the cross is venerated by the faithful who come here to recall the death of the Lord, who is now truly risen. He is alive and lives in our midst. At the 3 o'clock hour, the hour upon which Jesus died for us, faithful men and women, young and old, walk up the middle aisle of this beautiful cathedral and place a kiss upon the wood of the cross in thanksgiving for the incredible act of love and sacrifice that Jesus showed for us, showing the love of God, which is so deep, his mercy, which is so vast. Our Father, who art in heaven, hallowed be thy name. Thy kingdom come, thy will be done on earth as it is in heaven. Give us this day our daily bread, and forgive us our trespasses as we forgive those who trespass against us. And lead us not into temptation, but deliver us from evil. Amen. Hail Mary, full of grace, the Lord is with thee. Blessed art thou among women, and blessed is the fruit of thy womb, Jesus. Holy Mary, Mother of God, pray for us sinners, now and at the hour of our death. Amen. Hail Mary, full of grace, the Lord is with thee. Blessed art thou among women, and blessed is the fruit of thy womb, Jesus. Holy Mary, Mother of God, pray for us sinners, now and at the hour of our death. Amen. Hail Mary, full of grace, the Lord is with thee. Blessed art thou among women, and blessed is the fruit of thy womb, Jesus. Holy Mary, Mother of God, pray for us sinners, now and at the hour of our death. Amen. Hail Mary, full of grace, the Lord is with thee.

Blessed art thou among women, and blessed is the fruit of thy womb, Jesus. Holy Mary, Mother of God, pray for us sinners, now and at the hour of our death. Amen. Hail Mary, full of grace, the Lord is with thee. Blessed art thou among women, and blessed is the fruit of thy womb, Jesus. Holy Mary, Mother of God, pray for us sinners, now and at the hour of our death. Amen. Hail Mary, full of grace, the Lord is with thee. Blessed art thou among women, and blessed is the fruit of thy womb, Jesus. Holy Mary, Mother of God, pray for us sinners, now and at the hour of our death. Amen. Hail Mary, full of grace, the Lord is with thee. Blessed art thou among women, and blessed is the fruit of thy womb, Jesus. Holy Mary, Mother of God, pray for us sinners, now and at the hour of our death. Amen. Hail Mary, full of grace, the Lord is with thee. Blessed art thou among women, and blessed is the fruit of thy womb, Jesus. Holy Mary, Mother of God, pray for us sinners, now and at the hour of our death. Amen. Hail Mary, full of grace, the Lord is with thee. Blessed art thou among women, and blessed is the fruit of thy womb, Jesus. Holy Mary, Mother of God, pray for us sinners, now and at the hour of our death. Amen. Hail Mary, full of grace, the Lord is with thee. Blessed art thou among women, and blessed is the fruit of thy womb, Jesus. Holy Mary, Mother of God, pray for us sinners, now and at the hour of our death. Amen. Glory be to the Father, and to the Son, and to the Holy Spirit, as it was in the beginning, is now, and ever shall be, world without end. Amen. O my Jesus, forgive us our sins, save us from the fires of hell, lead all souls into heaven, especially those who are in most need of thy mercy. Hail, Holy Queen, Mother of Mercy, our life, our sweetness, and our hope. To thee do we cry, poor banished children of Eve. To thee do we send up our sighs, mourning and weeping in this valley of tears. Turn then, most gracious Advocate, thine eyes of mercy toward us, and after this, our exile, show unto us the blessed fruit of thy womb, Jesus. O clement, O loving, O sweet Virgin Mary, pray for us, O Holy Mother of God, that we may be made worthy of the promises of Christ. O God, whose only begotten Son, by whose life, death, and resurrection has purchased for us the rewards of everlasting life, grant, we beseech thee, that by meditating on these mysteries of the most holy rosary of the Blessed Virgin Mary, we may both imitate what they contain and obtain what they promise, through the same Christ, our Lord. Amen. May the divine assistance remain always with us. May the souls of the faithful departed, through the mercy of God, rest in peace. Holy Mother, with thy loving child, thy blessing give to us this day. In the name of the Father, and of the Son, and of the Holy Spirit. Amen. Thank you so much for joining me in praying the Holy Rosary of the Blessed Virgin Mary here in this beautiful cathedral, the Mother Church of the Archdiocese of Boston, the Cathedral of the Holy Cross.

They say, doubt for a minute and they will never forget it. That is what happened to St. Thomas the Apostle when he doubted Christ's resurrection and demanded physical proof. One of the things we know about him is that he wasn't there when Jesus first appeared to the other apostles. I don't know about you, but I feel bad for St. Thomas. Maybe he had to use the restroom or grab a quick bite, but wouldn't you miss out on an experience like that? Of course you would want some kind of proof. I know I would. So after touching Christ's wounds, St. Thomas was quickly convinced of the reality of the resurrection and exclaimed, "My Lord and my God," professing his faith in the divinity of Jesus. St. Thomas then spent the rest of his life traveling and evangelizing. In 72 AD, he was martyred in Madras, India. St. Thomas is the patron saint of architects, builders, and carpenters.

Hi there. Welcome to Dr. Wonder's workshop again. Today, Edwin has a problem. An expert told him, do that. But Edwin feels, funny about that. He thinks that's not right. What will he do? Will he follow what the expert says? Or will he resist and do it the right way? Watch for these signs. Guilty. Do right. Free. Have a great time.

0: apple.
1: Oh.
0: I see you're having a bubble party.
1: Yes, I'm having a bubble party. I decided I needed a break because I've been working so hard and just needed to chill for a while.
0: That's a good idea, to take a break every now and again. When you get stressed from working hard, you need to be able to take a break. Good for you.
1: Oh, I just thought, how is your daughter doing? Is she all right?
0: She's okay. She's fine. I'll explain more later, okay?
1: Okay.
0: Okay.
1: Bye.
0: Bye.

0: Oh, well, hello there. I just arrived. There was a lunch meeting at my daughter's school. There's a situation there, and we all needed to sit down and discuss it to see if we could solve the problem. My daughter's best friend, a girl, has decided to copy my daughter's homework, write it down, and turn it in as her own. My daughter's not sure what to do about that. She could, of course, tell the teacher, but the two of them are such good friends. She doesn't want her friend to get in trouble for cheating, for copying someone's work. My daughter knows she needs to do what is right. She should tell the teacher. I'm hoping my daughter will stand up and have the courage to do exactly that. To do what is right.
1: Hey, hey, Doc! Doc!
0: Yes?
1: I almost forgot. Edwin needs to see you.
0: Oh, okay, okay.
1: Okay.
0: Edwin, Paula said you needed to see me?
2: Yes, it's about the CPA.
0: Oh, the man that's responsible to come and review our financial reports and fill out our tax paperwork?
2: Yes, that's him. Now, we worked on that yesterday. I had quite a list of questions to ask him. Because tax time's coming up soon.
0: Oh, okay. I'm happy you worked with him. That's wonderful. Very good.
2: Mm-hmm. But there's one problem. His records and my records are way different. I'm not sure what to do. I think I'll ask Lisa for her opinion. What do you think?
0: Yes, that seems like a good plan. Let me know how it goes.
2: Sure, I will.
0: Fine. There you go. You're fine. Bye.
3: Dr. Wonder?
0: Yes?
3: Do you have time to chat?
0: Sure.
3: Wonderful. Edwin told me about the meeting with the CPA. They discussed the budget and filling out paperwork. What he told me was new. And I like that way. It saves precious time and it's less work, and I'm very excited about it.
0: Good. That's wonderful. Edwin, you don't look happy.
2: Well, she's right. The CPA's way does save time. What he does is, he says it's simple. Just add up the figures and make a few estimates and send in the tax report and that'll be fine.
3: Perfect! Perfect! That'll be perfect.
2: It doesn't feel right.
3: Perfect. Remember last year when we worked so hard, writing down every single detail, everything we paid? It was exhausting. It was a lot of work. Now we can save time. It'll be less work. It's perfect.
2: Yeah,
0: it seems like a good plan. It's less work.
2: True, it's less work, but you know, the tax laws are very strict. So many rules to follow. If we don't, there's trouble. I'm concerned the company's tax reports will be messed up.
3: Oh, no. No, no, no. That's the CPA's advice. That man's been trained. He's got the experience and the knowledge. I know he recently joined the firm, but he's the expert. We can follow his way.
2: Okay, I'll be happy to try it.
3: Perfect.
0: I agree with Lisa. Really, we should follow the CPA's advice. That's what we pay him for. It's his job.
2: Okay, I'll follow his way. Fine.
3: Perfect. He's really smart. He knows. Okay, we'll go now.
2: Bye.

0: Paula! Paula!
1: Oh, hi, Edwin. Could you get me that vial?
0: This one?
1: Yeah.
0: Oh, okay. Oh! Oh! Oh!

0: Here, let me dry you off. Let me. What happened? I'm sorry. What can I do?
1: It's fine. I'm a mess. Oh, never mind. It's fine. Oh, my glasses. Okay.
0: Will the chemicals eat through your clothes or your skin? Is it?
1: No. They're different. But is my skin turning blue? No, it's not that one. Those chemicals are different.
0: Yuck. I'm so sorry. Anyway, I came here looking for Tony. Do you know where Tony is?
1: Yes, I saw Tony go in Miguel's office. They're working on a computer technology upgrade. He's there.
0: Okay. Thank you. I need to go now. I'm sorry about all this.
1: That's fine.
0: I gotta go.
1: Funny man. Someone needs to get him new shoes.

0: Oh, that's wet.
1: Oh, my goodness.
0: Oh, it's all right. Hey, what's up?
1: Where's Tony? I must see him.
0: Sure, I'll get Tony. He's in there. Just a second.
1: Okay. Oh, hey, there you are.
2: What's up?
1: Please check these.
2: What is it?
1: It's the accounting report. I wrote it all down perfectly, right? And the CPA checked my papers and said I was wrong. Would you take a look at these numbers, please?
2: Sure, no problem. Ugh. Yeah. It's wet.
1: Yeah. What happened is, I was in Paula's lab, I picked up a vial of chemicals, she was standing there, and, well, I splashed it all over her, and I needed something to dry, so I grabbed the papers and I used them to dry her off. Yeah.
2: Will the chemicals eat through my clothes and me?
1: No, don't worry. Paula says, don't worry.
2: Yuck. Ugh. No? Nope? Huh.
1: Wow, that's amazing. Your technical mind processed those figures already?
2: Well, those numbers are different. I looked them over, and they're not right.
1: Oh, I knew it. I knew it. I knew it. I knew it. I knew it. I knew it. I knew it. I used my system to figure all those numbers. Then I followed the CPA system to compare the results. Well, they don't match.
2: Yeah. I don't know a lot about taxes, but I know the tax laws are strict.
1: That's right.
2: Did you show Dr. Wonder?
1: Well, I plan to, but Lisa and Dr. Wonder think the CPA is right. I'm at a loss.
2: You're trying to follow what everybody else says. Don't do that. You know your feelings, your heart. Follow that. The truth is important.
1: You're right. I think what I'm going to do is meet with Lisa, show her the figures again, and then we'll take him to Dr. Wonder and show him. I'm sure they'll make the right decision.
2: Yes. You need to protect Dr. Wonder's workshop. Good for you.
1: True. Thank you, Tony.
2: Sure thing.
1: Thank you. Ooh. Silly me. Gotta go.
2: Wow.
3: Oh, hi there. It's awful. What happened was, I was riding on my horse on the mountain trail up to a town that was quite a distance down and round the other side of the mountain. And I thought I might be able to take a shortcut and I'd get to

0: town. Look at his split. Well, I thought it was a good idea. And I pulled the reins to steer the horse toward the shortcut, but the horse shook his head and continued straight. I pulled the reins again, and the horse pulled, and so it was heading straight down the main path. It seemed like the horse knew the way. I thought, well, that's just like a story in the Bible. See, Jesus had been in the desert, walking for 40 days, and he was hungry when the devil came to him. And the devil tried to tempt Jesus, saying, hey, Jesus, you see that rock? See, you can command that rock to become bread, so go ahead. But Jesus said, no, it's written here that man cannot depend on bread alone. He must depend on God. Well, the devil was frustrated, but he said, you're at the top of a tall cliff. Go ahead and jump off. Angels will come and carry you safely to the ground. Jesus said, no. It's written here, you do not doubt or test God. The devil was really frustrated, but he took Jesus to the top of a tall mountain. And standing next to Jesus, he said, look at all these lands. If you worship me, I'll give it all to you. What do you say? Jesus said, no, it's written here, you should worship no one other than the one true God himself. The devil was really frustrated and he left. Jesus won. Through that, I learned something really important. God's word is true. I can trust it. The devil will tempt you to veer off the path, but then you'll mess up and stumble. That's what I thought of when I tried to force my horse to go another way, but it stayed on the path. The horse seemed to know. So I got off the horse and looked down, and I saw next to the path was a steep drop. Why, if I had forced my horse to go my way, we both would have tumbled right off. So I stayed with the horse and continued on the path and arrived at the town safely. That's the same for you. God's truth is truth you can stick with and trust. If other people tempt you to come with them and go another way, oh, you shouldn't do it. Stay with God's truth. That other way will cause you to stumble, but God's way will bring you a successful life. Understand? Got it? See you later.
1: Do-do-do-do-do. Okay. Well, okay. Oh. Hey, what? How?
2: Huh?
1: I've got to fix this. I'll just use some soap. That's it. All right. What? What? Oh, what? Oh, man.
2: Oh, dear.
1: I'll throw it back in. Yeah, that's it. I'll just add more. All right. Yes, that'll do it. I'm sure of it. What? Oh. Okay. Oh, no. This can't be happening.
2: Goodness.
1: No way. Throw it back in there. Maybe a different kind of soap. All right. Maybe that'll do it. All right. Come on. This has got to work. Okay, oh no! I can't believe it's happening again!
2: Oh no!
1: What do I do? Oh, I can't believe it! excuse me. Mm-hmm. sorry. Hey, wait. How? Cool. Thanks.
3: Very powerful. Be careful.
1: All right, in you go. Hope this works. Hey, look at that. Wow, look, hey, the sins are gone.
3: There you go.
2: Yes, Jesus can wash your sins away and make you clean forever.
4: I like Dr. Wonder's workshop.

0: Mr. Wonder's Workshop show because it gives me moral lessons.
1: Yeah, I like Dr. Wonder's Workshop.
2: I like the Bible stories that are with every episode.
3: Yay!
2: My favorite character is Paula.
4: My favorite character is probably Lisa.
5: Pops is my favorite character.
1: My favorite character is maybe Dr. Wonder.
0: My favorite character is Billy because he's really funny.

0: say she's to blame, not you.
1: No, no, no. Don't do that. You must always tell the truth.
2: Ooh, that's tempting. Cover up. Avoid the punishment. But God wants me to do what's right.
1: Yes, he does. Oh, yes.
2: That is good enough for me. I know what I must do. Get out.

0: I know that telling the teacher about your friend was not easy. By telling the teacher, you may both get in trouble and could start problems, but I'm proud of you for standing up and doing the right thing.
1: Thank you. It was really hard. I thought about it so much, then I decided to go ahead and tell the truth. Oh, I feel so much better.
0: Jesus said, you know, that the truth will set you free. And it feels good. That's great. I'm proud of you.
1: Oh, thank you. Love you. Bye.
0: Bye-bye. I love you. What's up?
2: I followed the CPA's way of doing things. I put the numbers down just as he said.
0: And the results?
3: Not perfect.
0: What do you mean?
2: The numbers don't match. I was in Paula's lab, and there were these chemicals, and we spilled them, and...
0: Yes, I see. I know it can happen like that in a lab. Well, these numbers don't look right. That can raise a red flag. Dr. Wonders...

0: workshop would go under if we owe that much in taxes. It would take all our money.
1: Yes, look. Look.
2: Look here.
0: Huh? That's a lot.

0: down each number in detail. It'll be a lot of work.
1: Right.
2: Yes, but it's still better than making a lot of mistakes. We need to do what's right. That's good.
1: I agree.
0: Yes.
2: Thank you, Edwin, for standing up to do what's right. You believed in yourself, and that's important. And I'm happy that you protected Dr. Wonder's workshop from trouble and serious problems.
1: Oh, sure. No problem. Lisa and I have to get to work.
0: Mm-hmm, right.
1: All right.
0: Let's go.
2: All right.
1: Oh! Let's go.
0: That way?
1: That way.
0: Oh.
2: Hello there. Did you see Edwin and Lisa? The important thing was doing what was right. That's what's most important. It's easy for other people to tell you different things. But I'm proud of my daughter. And I'm proud of Edwin. They both stopped and did what was right anyway. Sometimes that's hard to do. I'm sure that sometimes you may face the same situation. Different experiences feel strange and awkward. But I hope you will always choose honesty and doing what's right. God wants us to do what's right. It's much better than trying to ignore him and feeling guilty. That's not good. Telling the truth and doing what's right really helps us feel free. It feels wonderful. You can all feel good and free, not burdened down. Get rid of those burdens by giving them to God. It's true. Thank you for joining us today at Dr. Wonder's workshop. We'll see you next time. Bye.

They say doubt for a minute and they will never forget it. That is what happened to St. Thomas the Apostle when he doubted Christ's resurrection and demanded physical proof. One of the things we know about him is that he wasn't there when Jesus first appeared to the other apostles. I don't know about you, but I feel bad for St. Thomas. Maybe he had to use the restroom or grab a quick bite, but wouldn't you miss out on an experience like that? Of course you would want some kind of proof. I know I would. So after touching Christ's wounds, St. Thomas was quickly convinced of the reality of the resurrection and exclaimed, "My Lord and my God," professing his faith in the divinity of Jesus. St. Thomas then spent the rest of his life traveling and evangelizing. In 72 AD, he was martyred in Madras, India. St. Thomas is the patron saint of architects, builders, and carpenters.

Hello, I'm Bishop Reed in the Cathedral of St. Mary of the Immaculate Conception in Peoria. Join me in praying today the mysteries of the Holy Rosary right here on Catholic TV.

0: where the kids are actually the teachers. So, let's meet our first set of contestants. Mr. Nelson, could you introduce them to us, please?
1: It's a great group of contestants we have kicking off today's show. Father Reed, our first contestant for this round is Luke Scott. Luke loves reading and math in school. For sports, soccer is his favorite. On TV, his favorite show is Teen Titans Go. And when he has the time, he likes to play cards. Our second contestant is Francesca Louise. Francesca loves social studies in school. One of her favorite movies is Tangled. In sports, swimming is her favorite, and she also loves to sing and do happy things. And our third contestant is Xavier Suero. Xavier's favorite subjects in school are spelling and science. He loves sports, especially baseball and running. His favorite movies include The Lion King and The Hunchback of Notre Dame. And those are our three contestants for this round of WOW! The Catholic TV Challenge.
0: Luke, Francesca, Xavier, thank you so much for being our first set of contestants. It's great to see the three of you. How are you feeling about this? You okay?
2: Yes.
0: Yeah. Very good. Cards, huh? Like, what game would be your favorite?
2: I don't know. I have many favorite games.
0: You love it all?
2: Yeah.
0: You just love cards?
2: Yeah.
0: Very good. And your favorite movie, again, is Tangled? Tangled. Great movie. That's a Disney flick, isn't it?
3: Yes.
0: Yes. And baseball. Don't you love it when baseball season comes around? Look at the smile on Xavier's face. Well, it's great to have you guys. We have a great studio audience right behind you, and they're really behind you. We even have Ivan the Terribly Great back here, right behind me. And I want to just go over the rules with you just for a moment. Could the three of you please keep your hands by your side, okay? I get to ask the questions. That's my little job. Your job, far more important, and that is to answer the questions, hopefully correctly, okay? So if you think you know the answer to the question, once I'm done, hit the red button in front of you. If you get it right, great. If you don't get it right, no big deal, because I got a lot of questions here to go through. Does that sound pretty fair to you?
2: Yes.
0: Very good. So what we need now is we need a what about. That's the theme of the show. It's the thing that we're going to be talking about. And you know, I can't think of a better person than Kimmy to tell us what today's what about is. Kimmy, what is it?
4: Father Reed, today's what about is sacred places.
0: Sacred places. Well, Kimmy, thank you so very much for filling us in on that very important piece of information. And now, without further ado, we're going to begin by setting the WOW watch. And Lukey, Francesca, Xavier, I have the first question for you. Hands by your side. Listen to the whole question. In what French city did St. John Vianney serve as a priest? Luke!
2: Ars, France.
0: That's correct! Ars! He was, very much like me, a parish priest. He had about 250 parishioners there in Ars, and he was a very good and holy priest. He spent a lot of time hearing people's confessions, because, you know, we all make mistakes, including myself, big time sometimes. Okay, next question for the three of you. Hands by your side, listen to the whole thing. St. Teresa of Avila was from what country? Francesca.
4: Spain.
0: That's correct. Avila is in Spain, and she was a mystic. She prayed a lot, which is a very good thing for all of us to do. We all need God's help. Huh. Right, Ron?
5: Yes.
0: Exactly. Okay. Here's the next question. Who was the great king of Budapest in Hungary? One more time. Xavier.
6: King St. Stephen.
0: That's correct. Boy. You people, you know, like they say in Boston, you're wicked smart.
3: Smart.
0: Okay. Luke, Francesca, Xavier, here's another one for you. What great saint was martyred in the Cathedral of Canterbury? Francesca?
4: I didn't

0: Excuse me?
1: Don't know.
0: No.
1: I don't know.
0: No.
1: You are?
0: That's all
1: right.
0: Forgot. That's all right. Because you know what? I got plenty of questions here. It's no big deal. All right. Want to try it again?
1: No, thank you.
0: Francesca, Lukey, Xavier, here's another one for you. St. Therese, the little flower, grew up in what French town? Xavier.
2: Lisieux
0: is right. Good. Do you speak French? No. You sound like you speak French. You pronounced that perfectly. She was only 15 when she went into the convent, and she died when she was just 24, but she was proclaimed a doctor of the church. Look at that. Okay, Xavier, Francesca, and Lukey. St. Edward the Confessor was from what major English city? Lukey.
3: London.
0: That's correct. From London in England. All right. Francesca, Xavier, Lukey. Saints Peter and Paul are the patrons of what city?
2: Rome.
0: Rome is right. They are the apostolic princes of that city, the city of Rome. Okay, Xavier. Look, Francesca, we ran out of time. We are all out of time, but I am happy to say that the three of you did a fantastic job, but I want to offer my sincere congratulations to Luke, my friend, for winning the first round here on WOW. Nice job. We're going to take a quick break and come right back after this message with three more contestants, so stay with us.
4: You have just seen our first group of contestants, and here's your first round winner. Coming up, our next three contestants will vie for the second spot in the final challenge when WOW! The Catholic TV Challenge continues.
5: Lord, make me an instrument of your peace. Where there is hatred, let me sow love. Where there is injury, pardon. Where there is doubt, faith. Where there is despair, hope. Where there is darkness, light. And where there is sadness, joy. O Divine Master, grant that I may not so much seek to be consoled as to console, to be understood as to understand, to be loved as to love. For it is in giving that we receive. It is in pardoning that we are pardoned. And it's in dying that we are born to eternal life. Amen.

0: Catholic TV Challenge. So glad you stayed with us because we have three more absolutely fantastic contestants. Mr. Nelson, who are they?
1: More great contestants to tell you about Father Reed. For this round, our first contestant is Ian Gillen. Ian loves hockey, basketball, and hockey in school. Reading is one of his favorite subjects. His favorite movie is Star Wars The Force Awakens. And he also likes helping out at home, bringing up and down the trash barrels. Good job, Ian. Our second contestant is Madison Durand. Maddie's favorite subject in school is science on TV. She likes watching the Disney Channel. One of her favorite movies is Tangled, and she also likes to sing and dance. And our third contestant for this round is Tyler Myrtle. Ty loves science and social studies in school. For sports, some of his favorites are tennis, basketball, and football. For movies, his favorites include Harry Potter and the Avengers. And when he has the time, he likes playing Minecraft. And those are our three contestants for this round of WOW! The Catholic TV Challenge.
0: Well, Tyler, Maddie, Ian.

0: great to see you guys. Thank you so much for being so enthusiastic about this job that you have to answer some questions about our What About Today. Ian, taking out the trash, gee, you're awfully good, because I think that was the thing that I avoided the most when I was at home as a kid. However, science, my favorite subject. So we have something in common, Maddie. And everybody who seems to stand in that position loves baseball. And everybody who stands in that position in the center seems to like tangles. And everyone who stands in that position in the very first slot likes to take out the trash. Isn't that right, Ian? Tyler, Maddie, do you know the rules? The rules are you want to keep your hands by your side. And I get to ask the questions. You get to answer them. So listen to the whole question. If you think you know the answer, just hit the red button in front of you. If you get it right, great. If you don't get it right, no problem. We'll just move on. Does that all sound pretty fair to you?
1: Yeah.
0: Very good. So now that we've gone over the rules, studio audience, are you ready?
2: Yeah!
0: Well, then, without further ado, we're going to ask the first question. We're going to set the wild watch first. Okay. Ty, Maddie. Ian, here's the first question. Mont Saint-Michel in France is named after whom? Ian.
3: Michael the Archangel.
0: That's correct. Wow. Michael the Archangel. That's correct. Very good. All right, here's another one for you. Tyler, Maddie, Ian. Who was the young patroness of music martyred in Rome? Maddie.
4: Saint Cecilia.
0: Saint Cecilia. What? Saint Cecilia is the patroness of musicians, and there's a church dedicated to her, a very beautiful church in Rome, in the section of Rome called Trastevere, Saint Cecilia, or as the Italians say very beautifully, Santa Cecilia. Santa Cecilia. Okay, here's one for you. Another Catholic place that we travel to, a holy place. What small Italian town was the home of Saint Padre Pio? The home of Padre Pio. Ooh, San Giovanni Rotondo. San Giovanni Rotondo. No problem. Like I said, plenty more questions where that came from. Tyler, Maddie, Ian. What church is built over the site of Jesus' birth? Tyler.
3: The Church of the Nativity.
0: That's correct. Wow. Nativity meaning the birth. And so the Church of the Nativity is the place where Jesus was born. In what town?
2: Bethlehem.
0: Bethlehem. Wow. You got it right. Okay, here's another one for you. Ian, Maddie, Tyler. What Jerusalem church is built over the place of Jesus' resurrection? Ian.
3: The Church of the Holy Sepulchre.
0: That's correct. Wow. The Church of the Holy Sepulchre. A sepulchre is a tomb, a burial place. And so the Holy Sepulchre is the place where Jesus was buried, but his body is no longer there because he is alive. He is risen. He truly is. Okay, here's another one for you. Okay, the church built over the site where Jesus spoke to St. Peter. Ty.
3: The Church of...
0: It's Latin. Okay, I'm gonna tell you. It's Domine Quo Vadis. Lord, where are you going? That's what that means. Domine quo vadis. Peter asked Jesus, Lord, where are you going? He says, I'm going back to Rome to be crucified again. Because Peter was running away, and with that, Peter went back to Rome, and he himself was crucified right where St. Peter's Square is right now. Okay, here's another one for you. Ian, Maddie, Ty. What French town did the Blessed Mother appear? Ty.
3: Oh, it's France.
0: Ooh.
3: Lord?
0: La Salette. La Salette. La Salette. That's okay. That's okay. Oh, we are out of time. This has been a very close round, but I got to give the three of you credit because these questions are not easy. And I have to congratulate Ian for winning the second round here on WOW. Congratulations, my man. Thank you, Maddie and Ty, as well. You were fantastic. And hey, you people out there in the TV audience, you're fantastic too. And I have to encourage you to stay with us because we're going to have yet three more contestants stepping up to the plate right after this message. Stay with us.
1: We have our second contestant for the final round, and we have three more contestants ready to play for the final spot in the final challenge. Stay with us as WOW! The Catholic TV Challenge continues in just a moment.
2: They say doubt for a minute and they will never forget it. That is what happened to St. Thomas the Apostle when he doubted Christ's resurrection and demanded physical proof. One of the things we know about him is that he wasn't there when Jesus first appeared to the other apostles. I don't know about you, but I feel bad for St. Thomas. Maybe he had to use the restroom or grab a quick bite, but wouldn't you miss out on an experience like that? Of course you would want some kind of proof. I know I would. So after touching Christ's wounds, St. Thomas was quickly convinced of the reality of the resurrection and exclaimed, "My Lord and my God," professing his faith in the divinity of Jesus. St. Thomas then spent the rest of his life traveling and evangelizing. In 72 AD, he was martyred in Madras, India. St. Thomas is the patron saint of architects, builders, and carpenters.

0: Catholic TV Challenge. Great you stayed with us, because we have three more wonderful contestants, and I have a guy who's going to introduce them to you. His name is Mr. Nelson. Who are they?
1: Doesn't get it better than this, Father Reed. Three more terrific contestants to tell you about. Our first contestant for this round, Alexia Lacey. Alexia's favorite subjects in school include spelling and social studies. For sports, her favorites are gymnastics and basketball. One of her favorite movies is Zootopia, and she also loves to sing. Our second contestant is Wesley Lee. Wesley loves math, computers, and art in school. His favorite sports include basketball and swimming. One of his favorite movies is Kung Fu Panda 3. And our third contestant is Kyrie Blue. Kyrie enjoys art, computers, and history in school. Some of her favorite TV shows include Lab Rats and My Babysitter is a Vampire. Hate when that happens. In sports, she loves basketball and soccer, and she also enjoys music and singing. And those are our three contestants for this round of WOW! The Catholic TV Challenge.
0: Kyrie, you got the sparkles today. You do. You are sparkling. Alexia, you are sparkling, too. And right in the center is Wesley. I was telling Wesley while we were on the commercial break that I had a friend when I first went to high school for 3 weeks, and his name was Wesley. He left the school, and I'd love to meet him again. So whenever I meet someone by the name of Wesley, I think of my friends for 3 weeks, and his name is Wesley. Well, listen, guys, I got to go over the rules with you. You want to just keep your hands by your side, okay? Listen to the whole question. If you think you know the answer, hit the red button in front of you. If you get it right, great. If you don't, no big deal, because I got lots of questions here about our what about today, which, what is our what about, by the way?
2: Sacred places.
0: Sacred places. And what's the name of this show, Connor?
3: Wow!
0: Very good. And we're going to get going then and set the WOW watch. And Alexia, Wesley, Kyrie, here's the first question. Listen closely, hands by your side. In what Irish town did the Blessed Mother appear? Kyrie. Irish town. Close, but no cigar. Knock. Knock. I was going to go like this to give you a hint, but I said, it wouldn't be fair. Knock. In 1879. All right, no big deal. Okay, Kyrie, Wesley, Alexia. Here's one for you. We're going back to France, the French village where the Blessed Mother appeared. Alexia.
4: Lourdes.
0: That's correct.
3: Wow!
0: In, I believe, 1846, if I'm not mistaken. Okay, now this is kind of like a traveling around the world to various, what's the name of the what about
3: again? Sacred places.
0: Sacred places, I keep forgetting. Sacred places. In what Japanese town is there a shrine to the Blessed Mother? Alexia?
4: Akita.
0: Akita is right. That apparition was more recent. It was in 1973. At least that seems recent to me. It probably seems like ancient history to you guys. 1973. Okay. Here's one for you, and this is really close to home. At least for me it is. In what Massachusetts town is the National

0: Shrine of Divine Mercy. Wesley.
1: Stockbridge.
0: That's correct. That is correct, Wesley. All right. Kyrie. Wesley. Alexia. Here's one for you. In what Alabama city is the Shrine of the Blessed Sacrament? Alexia.
1: Birmingham.
0: Birmingham, Alabama is right. Good. All kinds of sacred places. I get it right that time. Okay. Now, in the United States, Kyrie, Wesley, Alexia, in the United States, where is the National Shrine of the Immaculate Conception? Alexia.
1: Washington, D.C.
0: In Washington, D.C., our nation's capital. Otherwise known as America's Catholic Church because it was built by the people from parishes all across our great land. Okay, Alexia, Wesley, Kyrie, here we go. What shrine can be found in Fonda, New York?
1: The Shrine of Kateri, take it with us.
0: That's correct! Saint Kateri, a Native American, the first Native American saint. All right now, here's one for the three of you. Listen closely. What shrine of the Blessed Mother is close to Disney World? Alexia.
1: Mary, Queen of the Universe Shrine.
0: That's correct! As a matter of fact, Mr. Nelson went there once for a Catholic destination. And now we're out of time. It happens. It happens so quickly. Kyrie, Wesley, Alexia, you were great contestants. I have to congratulate you, Alexia, for winning the third round here on Wow, the Catholic Trivia Show. We're going to bring you back in just a moment, and the winners of the first two rounds for the final challenge. It's the best part, so don't go away.
2: The group for the final challenge has been decided. We have our three contestants. Which one of these three will be today's Catholic TV Challenge winner? Find out in just a minute.
3: Today, I experienced a great deal of sorrow because of a certain person. She said many things which were false. Because they were taken to be true and spread around the whole house, in my heart, I felt a sharp pain. Then, I heard Jesus speak in my soul.
4: Pray for your sister who has hurt you and show her great kindness.
3: I told the Lord, it is so difficult, but I did as he asked. After a few days, she repented, and my heart was full of joy that she came back to God's mercy.
4: My daughter, come to me often in the Blessed Sacrament. I dwell here in the tabernacle as a king of mercy, to pour graces upon all who come here to ask for my help, especially for those who need my love and forgiveness. For I am there, hidden in the host, and there is your power to bring back sinners to my mercy, and to love as I love, and to forgive as I forgive.

0: Amanda, welcome back to the final challenge. We've brought back Alexia, Luke, and Ian, the winners of the first three rounds, to see who is going to be, well, the winner of the whole show today. And I know you guys know the rules. I don't need to explain them. And I know the studio audience is ready, right? Yeah! So then, without further ado, we're going to set the wall watch one more time. And I have the first question. Hands by your side and listen to the whole question. The National Shrine of St. Francis of Assisi is where?
1: San Francisco?
0: San Francisco is right! I left my heart in San Francisco. Oh, these questions I have, I think, are, well, perhaps too easy. So,

0: I am going to turn this task over to that vindicator of virtue, the guardian of grace, the champion of the church, the curator of Catholicism, the very hero of holiness himself, Captain Wowzer, the super challenge man. Do you have a super challenge for my friends?
1: Okay, Father Reed, okay, boys and girls, here is a super challenge. In what tiny Swiss village is there a miraculous statue of Mary?
0: Alexia.
2: Azito.
0: I'm sitting on his right. I'm going to tell you, I've been there. It's a beautiful little village. Einsiedeln. Okay, here's one from me to you. Luke, Ian, Alexia. New Orleans is the home to what shrine? Alexia.
2: St. Jude.
0: St. Jude is right. St. Jude, one of the 12 apostles and the patron saint of lost causes. Okay, let's go back to that vindicator of virtue, that guardian of grace, that champion of the church, Captain Wowzer, the super challenge man. One more from you, sir.
1: Okay, Father Reed, okay, boys and girls, here is another super challenge. In what modern nation is the biblical town of Ephesus?
0: Alexia.
2: Turkey.
0: Turkey, that's right. Very good. All right, Luke, Ian, Alexia. In Rhode Island, where's the shrine of St. Therese?
2: Masonville
0: is right. All right, one more time. Let's go back to that vindicator of virtue, that guardian of grace, that champion of Catholicism, the very hero of holiness himself, the super challenge man, Captain Wowzer. One more, please.
1: All right, Father Reed. Okay, boys and girls, here's another super challenge. In what European country can you find the image of Our Lady of Częstochowa?
0: Alexia.
2: Poland.
0: Poland is right. Here's one for you from me. What Roman church is built over the grave of the first pope? Alexia.
2: St. Peter's Basilica.
0: St. Peter's Basilica is right. All right, one more from Super Challenge Man.
1: Okay, Father Reed. Okay, boys and girls, here is yet another super challenge. In what Portuguese town did the Blessed Mother appear?
0: Alexia?
2: Fatima.
0: Fatima is right. Or, as the Portuguese say, Fatishma. Oh, we are out of time. Oh my gosh, this is incredibly exciting. I am so happy to let you know that Alexia is our grand prize winner for... And Mr. Nelson, how about a prize for today's television champion?
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0: Well, thanks very much to Alexia and Luke and Ian and all of our contestants on today's show. I'm Father Reed, and thanks to you for joining us. May God bless you always. And we'll see you next time on another edition of WOW, the Catholic TV Challenge.

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Then, at 4 p.m., from the San Fernando Cathedral in San Antonio, Texas, and from the Archdiocese of Boston at 7 p.m. Masses from around the country every Sunday on the Catholic TV Network.

In our times, the church is under attack from within and from without. It's buffeted by scandal, hindered by lack of clergy, stressed by a long period of change that we can't control. Sometimes we can't even follow it. We look around and we ask the question, what's happened to the church? Where's the strength and the vision and the purpose we used to enjoy? Does the church have a future? Well, in light of our daily experience and the headlines we read, these questions are reasonable. We've been living all of our lives in a time of great social revolution. The changes challenge us to adapt as individuals, but the church has to do the same, to find a way to adapt to this rapidly evolving culture of materialism and secularism, pleasure-seeking, all the technology. As individuals and as a Christian community, we need to keep our balance, to find a way to glorify God amidst all of this in our serving of others. The world may not know it, but we know that it's starving to experience the love of God. That is our personal mission in every generation, to reveal Jesus as Lord and Savior. And there are very legitimate reasons for discouragement all around us. Consider a few. Most of our parish churches see many fewer families on Sundays to celebrate Mass. National studies show that our young people cannot articulate the faith they profess. Many of their elders can't either. Thirdly, the church is diminishing in the Northern Hemisphere, although, thankfully, it's growing in the Southern. But what does that shift mean now and for the future, as for the identity of the church? Fourthly, we seem divided between those who listen attentively to the voice of the church and her leadership in the nation and from Rome, and those who find very little sustenance in those voices, sustenance for their faith life. Yet, ours is not the first generation to face these massive kinds of challenges in the life of the Catholic Church. The story of the church is, in fact, a dark tapestry of obstacles and heresies and excess and persecution, bloodshed. We have, as a church, literally gazed into the depths of hell. But the gates of that place cannot prevail against us. The church marches on, just as Jesus promised. And we have his word that it will endure for all time and all eternity, for it is his church, not ours. So where do we start? Well, if as Christian people we want to bear fruit in our service to others, we need grace. We need God's help. There are many needs inside and outside the church. There is, in fact, I think, only one starting point, and that is the Holy Spirit. The Apostle Paul often spoke about grace in his letters to those first Christian communities. He urged people to be aware of the gifts that God had given them, that had poured into them. These gifts, including believing and understanding and preaching and healing and loving. In fact, in his first letter to the Corinthians, we read, "To each is given the manifestation of the Spirit for the common good. To one is given the spirit of wisdom, to another, knowledge, to another, faith by that same spirit, to another, the gifts of healing, to another, the working of miracles, prophecy, discernment of spirits, tongues." All of these, St. Paul tells us, are activated by the one and same Spirit who allots to each one individually, just as the Spirit chooses. Remember when God fed the Israelites manna in the desert? When the layer of dew lifted in the morning, there on the surface of the sand was this fine, flaky substance. And when the Israelites saw this, they said to one another, "What's that?"

0: know what it was. Moses said to them, this is the bread that the Lord has given you. The gift of bread was constantly given from above until the people were able to raise their own food in that land, that promised land that was itself a gift. Well, like the Israelites, we may not recognize God's gifts to us, or we might think that they are in some way inadequate to the needs that are at hand. But notice, the manna given to the Israelites every day was sufficient to feed them that day. They received enough for that one day only. And they had to learn that they would receive it each morning without fail. It was God's way, I think, of teaching them to trust, to rely on His daily bread, even in those dire circumstances of wandering for years through the desert. To live open to God's life, to God's gifts, to be desert bread, or wisdom to teach, or freedom to live the faith. That's the challenge. But so often, we don't recognize God's gifts to us, or we fear that those gifts are somehow not enough, or we wonder and worry that the gifts will stop all of a sudden. That's how it was with the communities that St. Paul knew. That's how it was with the nation that Moses was leading in God's sight. And that's how it is with us, because the fact is, we humans are funny. We're more likely to fuss and fret about what we don't have than to thank God for what we do have. Human nature is the same, but thankfully, God is always the same too. In the beginning, you know, He set a garden on the surface of the earth as the perfect place for man and woman to live, to coexist. Well, God is still providing what we need in times of plenty and in times of want. And God knows what we need, even if it isn't what we desire. The lesson of Scripture is that what we need is always given to us. God is trustworthy, and God gives without ceasing as long as the need is there. Faithfulness. God is faithful, based squarely on the truth of the shortest definition of God offered in the Christian Scriptures, perhaps anywhere. God is love. And love's nature is to give of itself to others. God gives to us continuously, generously. We need only to receive the gifts and then begin to enjoy them and use them. We're grateful that those who met the tests of their own times serve for us today as examples and encouragement. They help us to know that we too belong to a gifted church, a church with proven staying power and the ability to adjust in a healthy fashion to baffling new circumstances like we face today. A man and a woman, each born into Christ's family in the month of January, almost 650 years apart from each other, have much to teach us about our own giftedness. They show us the way to use our gifts, not just for our own good, but for the good of others, the good of the church, and ultimately, for the glory of God.
1: I'm Andrew Saul, Commissioner of Social Security. I'm here to warn you about telephone scammers pretending to be government employees. 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Real Social Security employees will never threaten you for information or money. 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
1: Thomas Aquinas was a man of the 13th century. He was a man who lived in a century of crusades that ended with the Christian Jerusalem falling under the authority of the Sultan of Egypt. Meanwhile, wars engulfed Europe from England to Russia. There were repeated hostilities between the papacy and the Holy Roman Empire. It was a time in which the oldest universities in Europe were still pretty young and vulnerable. The scholastic method was still largely undeveloped. Yet, in the midst of this tumult and uncertainty, it was an age of renewal in the church. New institutions sprang up to replace what had grown old and ineffective. In 1209, the Order of Friars Minor, founded by Francis of Assisi, was approved by the Pope. Just 7 years later, the Order of Preachers, founded by Saint Dominic, received its own endorsement. Less than a decade later, Thomas Aquinas was born. As a young man, he joined the Order of Preachers, the Dominicans, over the objections of his family. And he was destined, along with Bonaventure, to become one of the greatest of the Dominicans. Indeed, one of the most influential thinkers the world has ever known. Over a brief lifetime, moving around Europe at the orders of his superiors, Aquinas sought a deeper understanding of his faith. Under his hand, the scholastic method developed, which gave impetus to thought and progress within the church and society. Aquinas considered the nature of God and the worth and purpose of human life deep questions. He engaged in great theological controversies. He effectively exposed error when he found it. And at the same time, in his writings, he created a very positive and very comprehensive exposition of the Christian faith. Thomas Aquinas drank deeply from the wells of learning that were available to him, the mystics, the classic philosophers, the wisdom of other traditions. And from these, he wove a brilliant explanation of Christian faith, which included an invitation to come to know God. In his work, he gave us a way of understanding human living that has endured even into our own time, and he will continue to illuminate throughout the ages ahead. And yet, despite all of his great contributions, toward the end of his life, Aquinas stopped his work. He told his faithful secretary that everything that he had written seemed like so much straw. Catholic tradition holds that an aging Thomas, on one occasion, had a vision of Christ who asked him what it was that he desired in return for all that he had done. And Thomas replied, "Only you, Lord." All of his understanding of God, God's attributes, all of his writings seemed to him to be nothing more than a bunch of straw compared to the treasure of knowing the risen Lord. In his saying, "Only you, Lord," he reveals to us the motive at the heart of who he was as a person and what he did. The desire for God, which may have seemed like a lack in his life, became the driving force that enabled Thomas Aquinas to serve believers and to serve the entire church for centuries to come. The Carmelite nun, Saint Therese of Lisieux, often called the Little Flower, was born into the same Catholic faith centuries after the death of Thomas Aquinas. She was raised in a devoutly religious family. Both of her parents desired themselves to be in religious life. And then Therese and her two older sisters ended up answering that call. In her spiritual autobiography called The Story of a Soul, Therese describes her first longing to love and to serve Jesus even before she could express her desire in speech. When she was 15, with the support of her father, Therese pressed her case to the prioress of the Carmel of Lisieux to enter that monastery, despite how young she was. And when she was refused, she persisted in her suit to the diocesan bishop. And then finally, she took her case to the Pope himself. While traveling on a diocesan pilgrimage, Therese found herself at an audience with Pope Leo XIII. Everyone was permitted to kneel before the Holy Father, to kiss his ring, and to receive his blessing. But they were instructed not to speak to His Holiness. So when it came her turn, Therese spoke. She told the Pope her vocation. She knew what it was. And in heartfelt terms, she asked him to help her to enter Carmel. Now, though the Pope did not intervene in her case, the young woman's boldness and determination made an impression upon everyone there, and she was soon received into the convent. And after she began her life there, she had actually only 9 more years on this earth, and she spent them in prayer, in service to her sisters, and in a profound deepening of her spiritual life. Thanks to a request from her prioress, Sister Agnes of Jesus, who also happened to be Therese's birth sister, Pauline, we have a book that reveals what occurred in the soul of Therese at various stages in her life, the story of a soul. And her letters to her family reveal how the Spirit of God was at work in her. Her inner life was one of passionate devotion to the Savior. She was joined to Jesus by the bond of love. Yet, like so many of the saints who have experienced the depths of God, her spiritual life was not one continuous victory and joy. She came to recognize over time that her strong personality needed to be kind of submerged and perfected. This work took place in the day-to-day life at Carmel through the ordinary contact she had with the sisters there. Saint Therese, Sister Therese, sought out those members of her community to whom she was least attracted. She served them. She sought to understand them. She excused their deficiencies. Her account of those years is an extraordinary witness to finding holiness in the most mundane of circumstances. For often, it is in our closest relationships that we cultivate resentment and coldness. In her relationship to God, Therese knew long periods of spiritual dryness. Nothing felt real to her, she indicated. The high point, however, of her lifelong effort to recognize and embrace her vocation came in the insight she shares in the 11th chapter of Story of a Soul. Saint Therese writes with great energy of the desire she felt to be a priest, to be a crusader, to be a prophet, to be an apostle and teacher of the faith. Allowing the Apostle Paul's first letter to the Corinthians to be her guide, she strives to find her own place in the church. She writes, "Considering the mystical body of the church, I had not recognized myself in any of the members described by Saint Paul. Or rather, I desired to see myself in them all. Charity gave me a key to my vocation. I understood that the church had a body composed of different members. The most necessary and most noble of all could not be lacking to it. And so I understood that the church had a heart and that this heart was burning with love. I understood it was love alone that made the church's members act. That if love became extinct, apostles would not preach the gospel. Martyrs would not shed their blood. I understood that love comprised all vocations, that love was everything, that embraced all times and all places. In a word, that it was eternal. Then, she writes, in the excess of my delirious joy, I cried out, Jesus, my love, my vocation, at last I have found it. My vocation is love. Yes, I have a place in the church, and it is you, O my God, who have given me this place. In the heart of the church, my mother, I shall be love. This vocation was not only to be hers while she lived here on this earth. Therese's vocation found its actually truest and fullest expression

0: after she died, in the presence of God, in the company of Jesus, she now lives within the reality of St. Paul's words. Love never ends. As St. Paul wrote, "For now we see in a mirror dimly, but then we will see face to face. Now I know only in part, then I will know fully, even as I have been fully known. And now faith, hope, and love abide, these three. But the greatest of these is love." So what can Thomas Aquinas and Thérèse of Lisieux teach us? Well, at first glance, Thomas Aquinas seems to have given his mind over to the service of Christ, and Thérèse, her heart. But to focus on this contrast of gifts is to miss, I think, what is most important in each of them. And the most important thing that they have to teach us is what we don't want to miss. Yes, Thomas Aquinas possessed an amazing intellect, an open spirit, incredible energy. But we diminish if we fail to see that Aquinas gave not just his mind, but his whole self to God. He placed his whole self at God's service. Giving everything to God is key to what Aquinas did in his life. His work illustrates that he wanted the same for everyone. He wanted everyone to know Jesus Christ, the Jesus that he met in the Bible, the Christ that he found in the tradition of the church. More than just his mind, Thomas Aquinas gave his heart and soul, his whole being, to the Lord Jesus. By abiding in Jesus, Thomas contributed so much to the life of the church. And that, in fact, is the gift that Thérèse Martin, the girl of Lisieux, gave as well, a heart made for the greatest of all gifts, that of love. We'll be right back in just a moment for some practical applications, scripture and prayer.
1: They say, doubt for a minute and they will never forget it. That is what happened to St. Thomas the Apostle when he doubted Christ's resurrection and demanded physical proof. One of the things we know about him is that he wasn't there when Jesus first appeared to the other apostles. I don't know about you, but I feel bad for St. Thomas. Maybe he had to use the restroom or grab a quick bite, but wouldn't you miss out on an experience like that? Of course you would want some kind of proof. I know I would. So after touching Christ's wounds, St. Thomas was quickly convinced of the reality of the resurrection and exclaimed, "My Lord and my God," professing his faith in the divinity of Jesus. St. Thomas then spent the rest of his life traveling and evangelizing. In 72 AD, he was martyred in Madras, India. St. Thomas is the patron saint of architects, builders, and carpenters.

So what are the next steps? Well, first we should pray and listen to God's holy word. Be still as we offer a prayer to the Holy Spirit for gifts. True God, you were there at the creation of the world. By your breath, you gave life to men and women, and you placed this earth under our care. Breathe on us again, Lord, and reveal to us our nature and our gifts. As Jesus ascended to the Father, you fell on his humble followers and gave them power to bear the gospel to all the world. Fall on us again, Lord. Reveal to us our spiritual gifts. We gratefully receive all of your gifts and place them in your service. We seek you, Holy Spirit, that we might together serve the needs of others with love and do the work of your church with power, that all may give glory to you forever. Amen. Listen now to this brief reading from the Holy Gospel according to John. I am the vine, you are the branches. Those who abide in me and I in them bear much fruit, because apart from me, you can do nothing. And so, my friends, how can we apply all of what we've heard to our lives? To participate in renewing the gifts of the church, it's most important that you engage in

ministry of the church. The following steps may help you in this process. Seeking clarity of heart and soul, confess your failures. Recount your successes, especially those that you have found deeply satisfying. Consider what you most admire about a favorite or a patron saint. Take stock. Inventory your gifts, physical, mental, emotional, social, and spiritual gifts. And finally, here are some questions for you to ponder. Do you lead with your head, like Thomas Aquinas, or do you lead with your heart, like Therese? Do you, like Therese, feel uncertain about your vocation, uncertain about what your gifts are? Can you say with Aquinas, "Only you, Lord"? If you have any natural gift, you could have anything that you wanted, what would that gift be? If you could have any spiritual gift you wanted, what would that be? What's your greatest concern for others? What's your greatest concern for the church today? What one thing would you most like to accomplish this year and this decade? And finally, are you willing to ask God for the gifts you need to accomplish that goal? Renewing the face of the earth began long, long ago, inspired by the Holy Spirit. The initiative is divine, but the response is human. What we do will determine nothing less than the vitality of the church in the first century of the third Christian millennium. I'm Father Reed, and may you be renewed.

0: God, grant me the serenity to accept the things I cannot change, courage to change the things I can, and the wisdom to know the difference. Living one day at a time, enjoying one moment at a time, accepting hardship as the pathway to peace, taking as Jesus did, this sinful world as it is, not as I would have it. Trusting that He will make all things right if I surrender to His will. That I may be reasonably happy in this life and supremely happy with Him forever in the next. Amen.
1: This week on Personally Speaking, our guest is Christopher Altieri, longtime Vaticanologist, great writer about what goes on in our church. He has a wonderful new book about Pope Leo. Please stay with us.

0: journalist Monsignor Jim Lasanti, and journalist, writer, and editor Christopher Altieri joins me now. Christopher is the managing editor of Crux Now, and he teaches history and theology at Fairfield College Preparatory School. He holds a PhD in philosophy from the Pontifical Gregorian University, and he's the author of four books. Christopher spent nearly a quarter century in Rome covering the Vatican and the Church, and he has written for Catholic World Report, Our Sunday Visitor, America, and National Review, among others. Christopher's latest book is Leo XIV, The New Pope and Catholic Reform. In Leo XIV, Christopher explores Robert Prevost's life and work from his early years in Chicago to his ministry in Peru, and how he came to be chosen as leader of the world's 1.4 billion Catholics. He also provides insight into the politics of the 2025 conclave, as well as the major challenges facing the Church. Christopher Altieri is here with us today to tell us about the papacy of Leo XIV and the main issues facing the Holy Father as he leads the Church in the middle of the 21st century. Joining me now, I'm so pleased to welcome to Personally Speaking, author Christopher Altieri. Christopher Altieri is our guest. He has a great new book called Leo XIV, the subtitle is important, The New Pope and Catholic Reform. Chris, thanks for coming on our program. Appreciate it.
1: Monsignor, it's very good to be with you.
0: Chris, I want to start by asking you a very simple question. You have a great talent for writing. You've been doing it for a long, long time. But I got to ask you, if you want to be taking an easier street in life, you would not choose Catholic journalism to work in. So what went into this vocation of deciding not only to write, because you've got that gift, but to write specifically on matters related to the faith?
1: Well, I'm going to pay myself a compliment here and quote Hemingway, I think it was, who said, write what you know. But I fell into it quite by accident. I moved to Rome in 1997 to do grad work at the Pontifical Gregorian University. And the short version of what became a quarter century long story, Monsignor, is that I met a girl. My wife Esther and I married in 2002, and my son Joe, who wasn't quite a honeymoon baby, he was born in January, so it was October of 2002 that we were married. He was born in January of 2004. And I was far enough along in my doctoral work that it was time to start looking for a steady gig. And while I was sort of biding my time trying to finish that project, the chance to do some shift work opened at Vatican Radio. And I jumped at that. This was right around the time of the papal transition between John Paul II and Benedict XVI. I think I was supposed to start, and this is going back a while now, so don't quote me on this, but I was supposed to start right around the time that John Paul II ended up breathing his last, and the folks on the news desk at Vatican Radio decided, hey, why don't you hold off? We don't want to be training up a new guy with all of this going on. So I started... I started in the summer of 2005 at Vatican Radio, and very shortly after I started, I found out, one, that I liked it more than I expected to. I took the job because it was a steady paycheck. Right. You don't shake a stick at that when you're the young father of a family, right? And it also apparently, I was tolerably good at it. When Michael Kelly, who has gone on to other things, he left Vatican Radio to go be the editor of the Irish Catholic in Ireland. And they asked if I wanted his job on the news desk as a permanent slot. And I said, sure, why not? That was 2005, and I was at Vatican Radio until the end of 2017. My last broadcast there was December 31st. It was the New Year's Eve broadcast in 2017, the evening broadcast. After that, I sort of put my feet up and was glad to be away from the 24-hour news cycle. It really became a 24-hour news cycle during that time that I was at Vatican Radio, right? Mm-hmm.

0: And the whole, you know, Vatican Radio was a radio station when I started, and it had already started to become a multimedia content production center. And by the way, had ceased to be Vatican Radio. The brand name continued to exist, but in 2016, the whole operation was folded into the new Dicastery for Communications. At the time, it was called the Secretariat for Communications.
1: Yeah.
0: You know, I was going to put my feet up for a little bit, survey the situation, and maybe write a couple of the books that I'd had on the back burner. But it was in January of 2018 that Pope Francis went to Chile. And if you recall, pulled the pin on the Bishop Barros hand grenade and dropped it in his own lap. It was quite a time to be alive, I'll say. I didn't like some of the coverage that I saw. It was fine as far as it went, but was missing some of the structural and mechanical problems with what happened in the Barros affair. We can maybe get into that a little bit, but okay. I don't think we need to.
1: All right, I'm gonna take it down to the personal for a second, Chris. I'm fascinated by your career, but I'm also fascinated by personal choices. So I will ask you now what I ask just about every couple that I get a chance to witness their weddings on weekends. You dropped in there very casually, a very important person in your life. Why, of all the people in the world, why was Esther the one?
0: God knows, you know, but I'll tell you, she was, and there's a story I like to tell. I was cutting class, my morning classes from the Greg. I was, I am the product, if you will, of Jesuit education. It began informally with Father Eugene Brissette saying supply masses at, I believe it was St. Benedict's in Stamford, Connecticut, when I was, you know, barely up to my father's knee. He had been the science teacher and the chaplain of the football team when my father was at Fairfield Prep. Where I went to high school, and then I went to Fordham, and after Fordham, I went to the Greg, and I was always grateful to the Jesuits and was discerning a vocation. So I went to the tomb of St. Ignatius in the morning and, you know, sort of asked him, look, what do you want from me?
1: Right.
0: Well, long story short, I was meeting a friend at noon outside the library, outside the main doors to the Greg at the Piazza della Pilota. So I interrupted my prayer and walked back to the Greg, met him outside. We went up the stairs toward the library. You know, you walk in and go up the stairs on the right toward the library, on what would be the second floor to American listeners, but we European inclined folks think of it as the first floor. I was going up with my friend to meet our other companion, and you know, this absolutely stunning young woman with you know, raven locks all the way down to the small of her back, and you know, was 19 in all the right ways, was coming down the stairs. And my friend noticed her, and I noticed her too, obviously, and he said, that's, she's easy on the eyes, isn't she? And I looked at him and I said, Doc, I'm going to marry that girl. So that was that.
1: That was that. And that's now, because Esther had what kind of qualities besides her gorgeous looks?
0: She is a polyglot genius, I discovered later on. She is Romana de Roma, as they say. She's very, very Roman in her character and her personality. She's feisty. She puts up a fight and wins most of the time with me, and not because I let her. I just got lucky, I guess, if you go in for things such as luck. Providence is the way that I think of it.
1: There's no accidents, and that's clearly not an accident. Christopher Altieri is our guest. He's written a great new book on Pope Leo. We're going to talk about the book, but specifically, I would be very remiss, especially this morning, if I didn't ask you, as a man who has studied the papacy, and particularly the papacy so far of Leo, what did you make when you read President Trump's tweet about the Holy Father?
0: Oh, What a time to be alive. I said that before. I'll say it again. Well, I don't really think there are two opinions on the matter. It was, in the words of Crux Now's editor-in-chief, Charles Collins, it was ridiculous. Mm. It was extremely unfortunate, to say the least, and I think that the AI slop image that he posted and has since deleted and disclaimed as an image of himself in the character of our Lord and Savior. In a sort of, well, who are you going to believe, me or your lying eyes? It takes something to flummox me, Monsignor. You can probably tell, but boy, I got nothing on this one, yeah. Except to say that I think that our Holy Father handled it brilliantly. Refused to take the bait. And part of the saddest. Well, the saddest part of the story is that I can't wrap my head around the reason why he would say something like that. You know, policy disagreements are fine. They are things that are going to happen from time to time, but both the internet meme and the social media screed, you know, these are things that really do make one wonder whether and if so, to what extent the president of the United States is conversant with reality. Why would one behave this way deliberately? And the only answer I can give myself is that he didn't want to spend the news. He didn't want to spend the news cycle in Leo's shadow. And he found a way to make Leo's historic trip to Algeria and to Africa. It's an 11-day whirlwind of a trip. He found a way to make it about him, which is what he's best at.
1: Christopher Altieri is our guest. The book is called Leo XIV, The New Pope and Catholic Reform. Now, I got to ask, let me play a little bit of devil's advocate here. I see everything, I hear everything you're saying, but I do wonder sometimes, and I'm not the only American who does, why this Holy Father and before him Francis can be quite critical of our capitalist ways in our society. But when a guy like Putin is raping the country of Ukraine, it was very slow in coming that Francis would condemn the man who was perpetrating that violence. In the same way, it would be nice, I guess, if Pope Leo would have said somewhere along the way that the way in which the people of Iran are being treated by their government is tragic and heartbreaking and vicious. Quick criticism for our way, but not such quick criticism for Putin or the theocracy that runs Iran. Why is it, do you think, that Holy Fathers are slow to condemn the other side?
0: Well, I'll be honest with you, Monsignor. It's a question I would very much enjoy putting to him myself. That's fair, right? Especially in the case of Francis in Ukraine, and we at Crux certainly noted it through the years.
1: Yes.
0: That his sort of both sides approach was not effective and I think arguably ceded some of the moral high ground that the papal office affords someone in such a position. Francis had his own way of doing things, and I think one of the big differences between Francis and Leo is that Leo is an institutionalist by character and temperament. He has a better sense of, I think, what his office requires of him and of assimilating himself to the office, right?
1: Yeah.
0: If I could respond, and I don't speak for him, obviously, but as an outsider looking in and someone who saw up close for a lot of years, I can tell you that I think that one consideration that popes have as heads of state as well as of moral voices is that they understand that their voices carry weight and are heard. And if a word here or there could put people at greater risk or more risk than they already are, then they take a beat and they think about it. Whether that's right, I don't know. And it certainly does make the criticism

0: such as you articulated before, I think fair and reasonable. It's a reasonable question to ask. But it also, I think, very nicely illustrates the difference between, well, legitimate and reasonable criticism of a man who is doing his best, ostensibly to discharge a powerful office. And, you know, to sit in the big chair means to court controversy. There's no two ways about it, right? Heck, even my mom used to say, you can please some of the people all the time and all of the people some of the time, but you can't please all the people all the time.
1: Right.
0: That's true on the global stage as in my mom's kitchen.
1: Right, right.
0: Well,
1: talk about that, pleasing all the people, Chris. Let me ask you this, because for those who don't know, you might think Chris is a correspondent, a writer who just basically reports to us what's going on in the Vatican. But you're not just that. Christoph Altier is also someone who has done investigations into the church and the mistakes that have been made by the church. When I read that you do those things, I'm first of all, I love that you do it because, you know, the truth shall set us free. But at the same time, I'm thinking this guy needs relationships at the Vatican in order to do his job. When you are seen not just as a reporter or correspondent, but as someone who actually digs into some of the dirtier parts of our church, are you afraid of shutting down relationships where don't talk to that guy Chris anymore? He's actually seeking the truth, and that could be bad for us.
0: No, I don't. And the way to deal with that is simply to have your ducks in a row, to have your story, you know, sewn up nine ways to Sunday, always give everybody a fair shake. If you get shut out because you've reported fairly and accurately and exhaustively on something that happened for real, the fact is you didn't have access to begin with.
1: But
0: folks still answer my calls, I'm glad to say. And I think that, you know, folks in the certainly in the Roman Curia, sure, there are exceptions. We don't need to get into them.
1: Right.
0: And it's not to say that the institution itself could stand some significant reform of its communications culture more broadly and generally. But folks do tend to understand that we have a job to do, and that's what we're doing. And that they have a job to do, too. And that honesty is the best policy, even when it's honored in the breach.
1: Let's get back to Chris's book, because I want a million copies of these sold. Leo XIV, The New Pope and Catholic Reform. You say in here, Chris, and I'd like you to, in layman's terms, explain to us what you mean. To understand Leo is to understand Augustinian spirituality. What is Augustinian spirituality?
0: Now you're asking, Father, you, in layman's terms, huh? Really, it has been the most important key to his pontificate. And I haven't hazarded to say it, but some kind friends have written to me recently saying that they found those portions of the book especially valuable, and a couple have even called the book prescient in that regard. I'll let them say it so I don't have to.
1: You just did, Chris.
0: Did I? I didn't notice. What does it mean? I think in a nutshell, in one sentence, it means being absolutely ruthlessly clear-eyed about the inevitable and incorrigible brokenness of human nature.
1: Okay.
0: Wow. Incorrigible this side of celestial Jerusalem, right?
1: Yeah.
0: While at the same time being unshakably, adamantly convicted of, and therefore being adamantly and unshakably convicted of the true greatness of human nature as revealed in our Savior, Jesus Christ.
1: Okay.
0: Right?
1: What does it mean that two holy fathers in a row have come from religious community living, not diocesan priesthood like those who went before them, but a Jesuit or Augustinian? I have to believe it's a different model of both priesthood and the church. What about living in community? How does that change a person's view of the church?
0: Well, it...

0: I think in the case of, you know, I said it earlier and I'll say it again now in case folks are just tuning in, you know, I am as thoroughly Ignatian a fellow as you're going to find outside of the Society of Jesus in terms of my formation. My entire formation has been in and through and by Jesuits and some very great ones. I thank God every single day for the presence of the Society of Jesus and great, many very holy, I believe, Jesuits in my life.
1: Yeah.
0: But there is a reason there had never been a Jesuit pope until Francis. And I think there's a reason we're not going to see another one for a while. You know, the cardinals did not elect Robert Bellarmine when he was in the room, and it wasn't because he wasn't the smartest guy in the room.
2: Yes.
0: And there have been others through the years, but that's the go-to example that I like to use.
1: Right.
0: And it basically boils down to this. You know, from the very moment of the promulgation of Regimini Militantis, right, the founding document of the Jesuit order, the order has not had an unproblematic relationship with church authority. And Ignatius wanted his men to be at one and the same time absolutely stalwart Pope's men and utterly fearless theological and pastoral envelope pushers. And that was because he was going to be sending them out into the world to places where there was no safety net. There was no institutional church to speak of. They were bringing the gospel to the far reaches of the planet. And so we needed them to be both things. Now, when you take one, that creates a tension, right?
1: Mm-hmm.
0: And that the management of that tension really is the key to Ignatian spirituality. At one end of the pole, you have stalwart loyalty to the office of Peter, right? Faithfulness to Peter. And at the other, you've got fearlessness and initiative in pastoral and theological endeavor. Now, if you take someone who's been formed at one end of that pole and you put him in power, you collapse the tension or you explode it, the way that magnets push each other apart or, you know, atoms fly into each other and cause all sorts of things. And I think that explains the difficulty that we all experienced during the Francis pontificate, or at least is a big part of the equation. Because Francis himself believed very deeply, how could he not have, in the charism of office? And I think therefore had a very much more difficult time assimilating himself to the office and to the requirements of it than anybody else would. He also tried to govern the church as though it were his personal, you know, province of the Society of Jesus, and it just isn't. You also notice this in his speeches and allocutions and remarks to groups of other religious in the church, you know, very often telling people in contemplative orders to get out and, you know, not to ignore the people. And you go, but that's not their charism, Holy Father. Yeah. And that's something to remember.
1: We're going to have
0: Leo, on the other hand, was he's formed in the order of St. Augustine, which it takes its name and inspiration from the great bishop and doctor of the church from the fourth and fifth century in Roman North Africa, St. Augustine of Hippo, but is really a medieval conglomeration of apostolic societies of apostolic life, we'd call them today, that somehow drew inspiration from Augustine's rule of life, his monastic rule, and steeped themselves in his spirituality. And community is indeed a big part of their life. Leo's doctoral dissertation, he has a doctorate in canon law, was on authority in the order of St. Augustine. So he's been thinking about how authority serves community for a very, very long time. And it's fascinating to see that practically in action as he comes into his own as a governor of the church.
1: Christa Altieri has been our guest. The book for my listeners and watchers is Leo XIV, The New Pope and Catholic Reform. I wouldn't want to miss a chance because I want folks to read it, not just to have an insight into the new pope, but also the necessary reforms that you feel need to be addressed in his pontificate. Chris, how do people get hold of this book?
0: They can find it at the best Catholic bookstores anywhere, at the big bookstores as well. Fine bookstores everywhere, I'll say. And support your local Catholic bookstores, please, if you could, folks. But if you're inclined, you'll find it on Amazon, and you'll find it also direct through the publisher, Bloomsbury, here in the United States and around the world.
1: I want to thank Chris Altieri for being with us. And as you probably picked up during this half-hour interview, he's a truth-sayer, but he also is someone who deeply, wonderfully loves the church, loves the faith, loves his wife, loves his kids. And you can't hide any of that, Chris. You're a wonderful man, and I'm so grateful to you for being with us on Personally Speaking. Thank you so much.
0: Thank you for saying that, Father, and I promise I'll do my best to deserve it.
1: Thanks for being with us on Personally Speaking. You may have listened to it on the Catholic Channel, Sirius XM. You can also watch our program on YouTube, searching on Personally Speaking with Monsignor Jim Lasanti. 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Personally Speaking is also on CatholicTV.org out of the Archdiocese of Boston. And we're also on Facebook at Personally Speaking with Monsignor Jim Lasanti. And on Instagram at Personally Speaking Podcast. Please share and let others know about Personally Speaking. I've been privileged to serve as host and executive producer, Personally Speaking. Our producer is Lisa Janovitz. Thanks so much for joining us. We'll be with you again next time on Personally Speaking.

say, doubt for a minute and they will never forget it. That is what happened to St. Thomas the Apostle when he doubted Christ's resurrection and demanded physical proof. One of the things we know about him is that he wasn't there when Jesus first appeared to the other apostles. I don't know about you, but I feel bad for St. Thomas. Maybe he had to use the restroom or grab a quick bite, but wouldn't you miss out on an experience like that? Of course you would want some kind of proof. I know I would. So after touching Christ's wounds, St. Thomas was quickly convinced of the reality of the resurrection and exclaimed, "My Lord and my God," professing his faith in the divinity of Jesus. St. Thomas then spent the rest of his life traveling and evangelizing. In 72 AD, he was martyred in Madras, India. St. Thomas is the patron saint of architects, builders, and carpenters.

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4: Because God is with you, you can do it. Welcome to Live with Passion. I'm Father Cedric Pezzegna, the host of the program. So glad that you tuned in. This comes from Exodus chapter 3. Right after Moses sees the burning bush, God speaks to him and says, I want you to lead my people out of Egypt. And Moses says to God, who am I that I should go to Pharaoh and bring the sons of Israel out of Egypt? And God said, I will be with you. And this shall be a sign for you that I have set you. When you have brought forth the people out of Egypt, you shall serve me upon this mountain. As a priest, I begin Mass in an interesting way. It's called the greeting. And I don't greet the congregation with, hi, everybody, or how are you, or I hope you're having a good day. I greet everybody with, the Lord be with you. And that's a greeting that I'm proclaiming that we can have victory because God is with us. I think about the Gospel of Matthew, the very end of the Gospel of Matthew. Jesus says, go into the whole world and proclaim the gospel and know that I am with you to the end of the age. And we can proclaim the gospel with efficacy and power because Jesus is with us. In the Gospel of Matthew, the other name for Jesus is Emmanuel, God with us. And then in today's reading from the book of Exodus, we hear God speaking to Moses, and Moses is given a daunting task. He's to come before Pharaoh and lead the people out of Egypt. And Moses says to God, who am I? Oftentimes we do that. We think when we have some kind of a daunting task or we have a tribulation or something that may be hard before us, we think, I can't do this. Who am I? We get into the self-deprecation. And God said something very interesting in response to Moses. He, rather than focusing on who Moses is, Moses stuttered and Moses was human, rather God said, I will be with you. I love that. And I want to impress upon you as a believer, when you come to Jesus, you get invested with a certain grace, a strength, a power, and more than that, God himself is with you. That's why we have that greeting at Mass, so that you can face your tribulations and your trials and your difficulties and your problems and your sufferings and be more than a conqueror through him who loves you. You see, God's answer to the challenges that we all face, the problems and the difficulties of life, isn't to take them away. As Christians, we're not exempt from going through. But rather, God's answer is this. His solution is, I am with you and I will take you through.

We're being transformed as we journey through the tribulations. This is really important that you get this, because otherwise you don't understand the meaning of your life. And your sufferings have meaning. You come to know God as you go through. You grow through as you go through. Psalm 23 says, and we all know this so well, many people have it read at their funerals, "Even though I walk through the valley of the shadow of darkness or death, I fear no evil because you are with me, with your rod and your staff that give me comfort." That's the key in the Christian journey, realizing that God is with us. I have to tell you, Isaiah 41:10 is a beautiful verse. You may not know it, but it says, this is God speaking through the prophet, "Don't be afraid. I am with you. I will strengthen you. I will help you." The pontificate of John Paul II, now St. John Paul II, had to do with a motto, and the motto was, "Be not afraid." And the bottom line is that life can be scary. We face all kinds of trials and tribulations, and it seems like they're going to overwhelm us. And when you're not afraid, that doesn't mean that you don't feel fear. It means that you don't run. You're courageous. You face your tribulations, your sufferings, your problems, because you know that you're not doing it in and of yourself. You're doing it because God is with you. I have to tell you that there is this indomitable, powerful, beautiful strength. That's the only way to put it. You know that you know that you can face your problems, face your relationships, face all that comes against you because God is with you. Now, I want you to grab a hold of that as you watch this program. I want you to trust that, that as a believer, we have that great promise. God is with us. And I want to try to impress upon you how this has transformed my life. It's not good for us to be alone. God said that in the Bible right in the beginning of Genesis. It's not good for us to be alone. Created a helpmate. But even more than that, He gave us the helper, the Holy Spirit. And this so encourages me and inspires me and strengthens me in my Christian walk. And I want to bestow that upon you, my viewers, that there's this power because God is with us. And I want you to hold on to that. Because God is with you, you can do whatever it is you need to do. You can face old age and be strong, not give up, not be discouraged all the time. You can take care of elderly parents if you're a baby boomer or even post-baby boomer. You can raise difficult children if you're a parent. You can forgive your spouse 70 times 7. Be resilient over and over again, because you're not just doing it in your own power. You're doing it because God is with you. And there's power there. You can dream dreams, reach for the stars, and at least you'll get the moon. I always say that. Dare mighty things. You can live your dreams, not in your own strength, in your own ability, but because God is with you. You can face your fears and be courageous. As I said, be not afraid doesn't mean that you don't feel fear. It means that you face your fear, you press through it, because God is with you. That's exactly what Moses had to do when he stood before Pharaoh. Moses stuttered. He was not a big man with a lot of articulation. But because God was with him, he had the victory. So do we. You can overcome instead of being overwhelmed. If you have an addiction, you have to admit it. And God will help you to do that. And you can face your addiction. You can come into recovery, and you can stay in recovery because God is with you. And that's the secret to recovery. If you go to the dictionary and you look up the word "with," interesting definition. To be with means to be alongside of, to be close by, to be near to, even in. God is with us. And the reason why God is with us, first of all, you got to understand this, not just to bring us through and not just to give us victory, as great as that is.
God is with us because he wants something real with us, something personal, something intimate, something individual and communal. He wants relationship. And he's with us because from start to finish in the Bible, that book is about God and people and relationships. And God wants an ever-deepening, an intense relationship with you and me. And he's with us to take us through. Consider who it is who's with you. We're not talking about some New Age spirit or some angel. And angels are great and mighty beings, but we're talking about God Almighty. Everything and anything we've ever seen in our life, God created. The oceans, the mountains, think about all the birds, all the fish, over 8 billion people on the face of the earth. God created all this. God is almighty. God is all powerful. We're talking about who it is that's with us. Used to be the Hubble telescope. It's still up there in outer space. And now they sent out about 1 million miles from the Earth, the James Webb telescope. And it's sending back these simply amazing pictures of what's out there. We used to think that there was maybe 1 billion galaxies. The Milky Way galaxies is 100,000 light years across, immense. If there was only one galaxy, that would be more than enough. But now we're being told that there are not 1 trillion galaxies out there. They don't know how many there are. It's infinite. It's endless. This is the power of God. This is the God who is with us. And then, of course, God appeared to Moses, and he led the people out of Egypt eventually after some trials and tribulations and plagues. He split the Red Sea in two, and they crossed the Red Sea.

Red Sea dries shut, and all the Egyptians were drowned. We serve a God of power. And I think about probably the greatest message of the New Testament, the Gospels, is that God raised Jesus from the dead. This is the God we serve, a God who creates, God who redeems, and a God who's going to raise us from the dead. And if that's not enough, we're talking about who it is that's with us. God's love is the height and the depth and the length and the breadth of God's love is so immeasurable. God loves us personally, individually, affectionately, intimately, passionately. This is who's with us. Powerful, Redeemer, a God who loves us, and a God who can even raise us from the dead. Wow. God is almighty, all-powerful, omniscient, omnipotent, omnipresent, sovereign, Lord. That's why David, remember King David in the Old Testament? He wasn't king yet, but he was confronted with his problems, Goliath, the giants, another word for the problems that we all face. And Goliath came up to him and said, I'm gonna kill you. And he had his sword and the javelin. And David said, you come against me with a sword and a javelin, but I come against you in the name of the Lord of hosts. And this day he's going to deliver you into my hand, and I'm going to cut your head off. Those are audacious words. And sometimes we got to be bold and courageous when it comes to life. Because David realized who it was that was with him. And David did defeat Goliath, and he did cut off his head, and he was promoted to be king because of his faith in the God who was with him. God was with him when nobody knew David. He was out there with the bear and the lion defeating them. And God's with you, even though nobody may know you other than your family. God is almighty. Years ago, I had a Goliath of a dream, and my dream was to reach out with the gospel through media, through television, through radio. Felt like Moses. Who am I that I could do something like that? But I was on a retreat in California. I don't know if you've ever read the story about Abraham, and God said to Abraham, Abraham, get out of your tent and look up. Sometimes we're in our tent and all we see is our tent, the circumstances of our life. So Abraham went outside and he looked up and he believed God when he saw the mighty heavens, the stars. I did the same thing on retreat. I went outside of my hermitage and I looked up. It was the middle of the night out in California, right by the Pacific Ocean. And as I looked up and I saw all the stars, my mouth just dropped wide open as I realized, and this is what I said to God. I said, if you can do this, you can get me on TV, even though who am I? Sometimes what we do is we magnify our inadequacies and our ineptness. We say, who am I, like Moses did? Instead of magnifying ourselves, we need to magnify God. We need to put the telescope on who God is. And amazingly, as I believed, remember what I said, this is the victory that overcomes the world, even our faith. I believe that all things are possible for God. That's exactly what Jesus taught. And as I believed, it's amazing what happened. God started opening doors. Now, on 5 different networks proclaiming the gospel. These are the things that God does. And it's not because of me or anybody else, it's because he's with us and all things are possible to the one who believes. I love Psalm 139. That's got to be my favorite psalm of all of them. Talks about God's closeness. Says that God knit us together in our mother's womb. We didn't just happen to be. It wasn't just odds or circumstances. Even our mother and father, it was God who knit us together. And God surrounds us before, behind, lays his hand upon us. When we sit, when we stand, God knows it all together. Even before we speak a word on our lips, God knows what that next word's going to be. You don't even know the next word you're going to speak, but God does. That's how close God is to us. Went to a concert one time by Amy Grant, one of my favorite singers. In the concert, she sang a song called Everywhere I Go, and it's about Psalm 139.

And the verses are, closer than the air around me, you surround me always, everywhere I go. Now remember during the concert, picture 10,000 people now, we're all standing. She had us all go like this in unison. Everywhere I go, you are with me. Everywhere I go, you are with me. And to see those 10,000, it gives me goosebumps just thinking about it. When I preach parish missions and I go to different churches and I preach about how God is with us, I have everybody stand and in unison, I have everybody go, everywhere I go, you are with me. Now, they may or may not remember everything I've preached during the course of the 3 or 4 or 5 days at my parish mission, but that's a snapshot. They'll remember what they were doing physically. And I want you to remember that. Everywhere I go, you are with me. I love what it says in the scriptures. God will guard your going and your coming from this time forth forevermore. That's such a precious promise, especially when you're about to go for a ride or an airplane trip. God will guard you. That's the meaning of God is with us. One of the meanings of it. I told you, personal relationship with God is going to take you through. But he also protects us. One of the names for God is our shelter, our protector, the one who watches over us. And I love what it says in the scriptures about when Moses finally died and Joshua took over. God spoke to Joshua and he said, when he became the leader, God said, as I was with Moses, I'm going to be with you. I will never leave you. What a promise. That's quoted in Hebrews, where God says, I will never, ever fail or forsake you. That's so beautiful. God is faithful. He doesn't betray us, doesn't leave us. The moment of our death, when we need God most, he promises, I will never, ever fail or forsake you. I'm getting goosebumps because everybody fears the moment of their death, but there's a great comfort, a great grace. That's the meaning of God is with us. It's going to take us through even our own death.

What beautiful promises we have in the Word of God. God is faithful. Love the story of Shadrach, Meshach, and Abednego. This comes from the book of Daniel. In Catholic terminology, the Catholic Bible has Hananiah, Azariah, Mishael. This is from the book of Daniel. If you remember, the three Hebrew young men were taken captive in Babylon, and they were told that they needed to bow down to Nebuchadnezzar's golden idol. And anybody that didn't bow down was going to be thrown into the furnace. Well, they had great audacity, Shadrach, Meshach, and Abednego, and they spoke those courageous words. And after they were threatened to be thrown into the fire, they said, "Our God is able to save us, but even if he chooses not to, we will not worship your golden image." And that set Nebuchadnezzar off in a terrible fury. And what he did is he took the furnace and he had them heat it 7 times hotter. And it was so hot that the men that were trying to put Shadrach, Meshach, and Abednego into the fire, they got burned up. Sometimes it seems like you believe, you pray, you tithe, you're doing all the right things, you're being obedient, yet the fires are worse, and they get hotter. And when it rains, it pours, and you're thinking to yourself, what is going on? What is my believing getting me? And as I said, as Christians, we are not exempt from the fire. We're not exempt from the trials and the tribulations. They come to everybody, and sometimes especially because you're a believer, you get the trials and the tribulations. I don't want you to be discouraged. I don't want you to give up. I want you to understand that you're not exempt and I'm not exempt. Nobody's exempt. So after they were thrown into the fire, these are these believing Hebrew young men. Nebuchadnezzar, the king, with a sly smile on his face, looked into the fire and he was amazed. And he had a question. He said, "Didn't we send 3 men in bound into that fire?"

Now I see four men loose, and one of them looks like the Son of God. That is so beautiful. Wow, you see, no matter what fire you're going through, or no matter what fire you're in, you're not alone. One like the Son of God is in there with you, and you're not bound, you're loose, you're free. The devil may think that he's got you, but he doesn't. You stay faithful. You be obedient. You keep giving. And eventually, you will have victory, eventually. As I said, being a believer doesn't exempt you. Jesus said, in the world, you will have tribulation, but cheer up. I have overcome the world. This is the victory that overcomes the world. Even our faith that God is with us, that God is true, that God is faithful. There's all kinds of fires in life, as we know. Fire of divorce, grieving, losing somebody that you love, struggle with an addiction, health problems. Please understand this. When you are in the fire, you are not alone. One like the Son of God is with you. You're not bound. You are free, even though you're going through. And as I said, as you go through, you grow through. This is how you learn trust. Love that story that I like to tell about footprints. You've probably heard the story. You've seen the poster. This man has a dream, and on the beach, there's this two sets of footprints, and life is going well, and God is with him and walking alongside him. And then he gets into a tribulation, a hard time, a suffering, and then he sees one set of footprints. He wakes up, and he starts praying, and he says, Lord, he said, I don't understand it. When the times were good, yeah, you were walking, you were with me, you were right alongside with me, but then when the going got tough, you left me. And then he sensed God saying to him, wait a minute, you misunderstood the dream. You're right, when times are good, I'm walking right there alongside of you. But when the times were tough, that one set of footprints wasn't yours. They were mine. You see, I was carrying you. Sometimes it doesn't seem like it. We wonder where God is, but the bottom line is, as I've reflected upon my whole life, my whole journey to this point, and some of the hard times that I've been through, as I reflected upon it in prayer, I praise God that God carried me and took me through. It wasn't me. It seems like it was me, but it wasn't me. God takes us through, and we grow through as we go through. Love how the story ends. The three Hebrews come out of the fire. Get this now. Their bodies were fine. Their clothes weren't even scorched. Their hair wasn't singed. And they didn't even smell like smoke. Jesus put it this way. Not one hair on your head will be harmed. That's exactly what he talked about. That he's going to be with us as we go through. And because he's with us, he comes to us to give us something real and personal. He comes to take us through. He comes to protect us. And he comes to bring us victory. I love what it says in the scriptures. We are more than conquerors through him who loves us. And if God is for us, who can be against? I realize that you're going through some hard times. I'm simply reminding you of the truth. You're a believer. Don't magnify yourself in your own ineptness, your own insecure self. Rather, magnify God. Give God praise and thanks. This is the victory that overcomes the world, even our faith. And simply believe that he's with you, he's carrying you, and he's helping you. And you can do whatever it is you need to do because God is with you. Don't just live, live with passion. Hope you enjoyed that episode. God is with you as a believer. Wanted to share with you this letter that I got from a woman named Peggy in Maryland. It said, Father, you're a breath of fresh air. Thanks for saying that. I've ordered three of your books, and your books have changed my life. That's exactly why I wrote these books. I wrote a book called Challenges Make Champions. As I said in the episode, we all have challenges, tribulations, trials, difficulties, but get this,
because of our faith, we don't have to be victims, we can be victors. We don't have to be overwhelmed, we can overcome. There's tombstones, but they're just a stepping stone in life. We can turn our scars into stars, and it all

0: website, frcedric.org, and you can order the book there, other books. And thank you for buying my resources, the DVD and the CD of this program, this series, I Am With You. And thank you also to all of my partners, those of you who donate so generously. Because of you, I am proclaiming the gospel on 5 networks, many stations, radio, everywhere. Thank you, thank you, thank you. 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
1: The number one place to go if I want my heart to be changed, if I want my heart to be healed of its selfishness, of its pride, of all the things that keep me from loving like Jesus, the number one place to go is in the Mass, where I encounter sacrificial love himself. From the outside, the Mass seems like just a bunch of rituals. We stand, we kneel, we make the sign of the cross. We go through all the motions, but our mind wanders and our heart is not always in it. But what if I were to bring you inside the Mass? What if I were to tell you that all the prayers, the rituals, and symbols are charged with great significance, that every little detail in the liturgy has meaning, that it's all rooted in Scripture? If we can understand the biblical background to all that we say, all that we do, all of the rituals and all the prayers, we can then enter into the liturgy so much more profoundly and experience something deeper in the Mass. All the parts of the Mass help us to encounter Jesus's love for us more profoundly so that we can be transformed by that love, so that we can be changed into Christ's likeness from one degree of glory to another.

They say doubt for a minute and they will never forget it. That is what happened to St. Thomas the Apostle when he doubted Christ's resurrection and demanded physical proof. One of the things we know about him is that he wasn't there when Jesus first appeared to the other apostles. I don't know about you, but I feel bad for St. Thomas. Maybe he had to use the restroom or grab a quick bite, but wouldn't you miss out on an experience like that? Of course you would want some kind of proof. I know I would. So after touching Christ's wounds, St. Thomas was quickly convinced of the reality of the resurrection and exclaimed, "My Lord and my God," professing his faith in the divinity of Jesus. St. Thomas then spent the rest of his life traveling and evangelizing. In 72 AD, he was martyred in Madras, India. St. Thomas is the patron saint of architects, builders, and carpenters.

than all its peoples. It is he who set it on the seas. On the waters he made it firm. Let us approach the Lord with praise and thanksgiving. Who shall climb the mountain of the Lord? Who shall stand in his holy place? The man with clean hands and pure heart, who desires not worthless things, who has not sworn so as to deceive his neighbor. Let us approach the Lord with praise and thanksgiving. He shall receive blessings from the Lord and reward from the God who saves him. Such are the men who seek him, seek the face of the God of Jacob. Let us approach the Lord with praise and thanksgiving. O gates, lift high your heads. Grow higher, ancient doors. Let him enter, the King of glory. Let us approach the Lord with praise and thanksgiving. Who is the King of glory? The Lord, the mighty, the valiant. The Lord, the valiant in war. Let us approach the Lord with praise and thanksgiving. O gates, lift high your heads. Grow higher, ancient doors. Let him enter, the King of glory. Let us approach the Lord with praise and thanksgiving. Who is he, the King of glory? He, the Lord of armies, he is the King of glory. Let us approach the Lord with praise and thanksgiving. Glory to the Father, and to the Son, and to the Holy Spirit, as it was in the beginning, is now, and will be forever. Amen. Let us approach the Lord with praise and thanksgiving.

Lord, open my lips, and my mouth will proclaim your praise. Glory to the Father, and to the Son, and to the Holy Spirit, as it was in the beginning, is now, and will be forever. Amen. Let us approach the Lord with praise and thanksgiving. The Lord's is the earth and its fullness, the world.

Lord, you will accept the true sacrifice offered on your altar. 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In your compassion, blot out my offense. O wash me more and more from my guilt and cleanse me from my sin. My offenses, truly I know them. My sin is always before me. Against you, you alone have I sinned. What is evil in your sight I have done, that you may be justified when you give sentence and be without reproach when you judge. O see, in guilt I was born, a sinner was I conceived. Indeed, you love truth in the heart.

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O wash me, I shall be whiter than snow. 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Give me again the joy of your help. With a spirit of fervor, sustain me, that I may teach transgressors your ways, and sinners may return to you. O rescue me, God, my helper, and my tongue shall ring out your goodness. O Lord, open my lips, and my mouth shall declare your praise. For in sacrifice you take no delight. Burnt offering from me you would refuse. My sacrifice, a contrite spirit, a humbled contrite heart, you will not spurn. In your goodness, show favor to Zion. Rebuild the walls of Jerusalem. Then you will be pleased with lawful sacrifice, holocausts offered on your altar. Glory to the Father, and to the Son, and to the Holy Spirit, as it was in the beginning, is now, and will be forever. Amen. Father, he who knew no sin was made sin for us, to save us and restore us to your friendship. Look upon our contrite heart and afflicted spirit, and heal our troubled conscience, so that in the joy and strength of the Holy Spirit, we may proclaim your praise and glory before all the nations. Lord, you will accept the true sacrifice offered on your altar. All the descendants of Israel will glory in the Lord's gift of victory. Truly with you, God is hidden, the God of Israel, the Savior. Those are put to shame and disgrace who vent their anger against him. Those go in disgrace who carve images. Israel, you are saved by the Lord, saved forever. You shall never be put to shame or disgrace in future ages. For thus says the Lord, the creator of the heavens, who is God, the designer and maker of the earth, who established it, not creating it to be a waste, but designing it to be lived in. I am the Lord, and there is no other. I have not spoken from hiding, nor from some dark place of the earth. And I have not said to the descendants of Jacob, look for me in an empty waste. I, the Lord, promise justice. I foretell what is right. Come and assemble, gather together, you fugitives from among the Gentiles. They are without knowledge who bear wooden idols and pray to gods that cannot save. Come here and declare in council together. Who announced this from the beginning and foretold it from of old? Was it not I, the Lord, besides whom there is no other God? There is no just and saving God but me. Turn to me and be safe, all you ends of the earth, for I am God, there is no other. By myself I swear, uttering my just decree and my unalterable word. To me every knee shall bend, by me every tongue shall swear, saying, only in the Lord are just deeds and power. Before him in shame shall come all who vent their anger against him. In the Lord shall be the vindication and the glory of all the descendants of Israel. Glory to the Father, and to the Son, and to the Holy Spirit. As it was in the beginning, is now, and will be forever. Amen. All the descendants of Israel will glory in the Lord's gift of victory.
Let us go into God's presence, singing for joy. Cry out with joy to the Lord, all the earth. Serve the Lord with gladness. Come before him, singing for joy. Know that he, the Lord, is God. He made us. We belong to him. We are his people, the sheep of his flock. Go within his gates, giving thanks. Enter his courts with songs of praise. Give thanks to him and bless his name. Indeed, how good is the Lord, eternal his merciful love. He is faithful from age to age. Glory to the Father, and to the Son, and to the Holy Spirit, as it was in the beginning, is now, and will be forever. Amen. With joy and gladness, we cry out to you, Lord, and ask you, open our hearts to sing your praises and announce your goodness and truth. Let us go into God's presence, singing for joy. Never let evil talk pass your lips. Say only the good things men need to hear, things that will really help them. Do nothing that will sadden the Holy Spirit, with whom you have been sealed against the day of redemption. Get rid of all bitterness, all passion and anger, harsh words, slander, and malice of every kind. In place of these, be kind to one another, compassionate, and mutually forgiving, just as God has forgiven you in Christ.

At daybreak, be merciful to me. At daybreak, be merciful to me. Make known to me the path that I must walk. Be merciful to me. Glory to the Father, and to the Son, and to the Holy Spirit. At daybreak, be merciful to me. The Lord has come to his people and set them free. Blessed be the Lord, the God of Israel. He has come to his people and set them free. He has raised up for us a mighty Savior, born of the house of his servant David. Through his holy prophets, he promised of old that he would save us from our enemies, from the hands of all who hate us. He promised to show mercy to our fathers and to remember his holy covenant. This was the oath he swore to our father Abraham, to set us free from the hands of our enemies, free to worship him without fear, holy and righteous in his sight all the days of our life. You, my child, shall be called the prophet of the Most High, for you will go before the Lord to prepare his way, to give his people knowledge of salvation by the forgiveness of their sins. In the tender compassion of our God, the dawn from on high shall break upon us to shine on those who dwell in darkness and the shadow of death, and to guide our feet into the way of peace. Glory to the Father, and to the Son, and to the Holy Spirit, as it was in the beginning, is now, and will be forever. Amen. The Lord has come to his people and set them free. Through his cross, the Lord Jesus brought salvation to the human race. We adore him, and in faith we call out to him, Lord, pour out your mercy upon us. Christ, rising sun, warm us with your rays and restrain us from every evil impulse. Lord, pour out your mercy upon us. Keep guard over our thoughts, words, and actions, and make us pleasing in your sight this day. Lord, pour out your mercy upon us.

turn your gaze from our sinfulness and cleanse us from our iniquities. Lord, pour out your mercy upon us. Through your cross and resurrection, fill us with the consolation of the Spirit. Lord, pour out your mercy upon us. Gathering all of our prayers and praise into one, we offer the words that Jesus taught us. Our Father, who art in heaven, hallowed be thy name. Thy kingdom come, thy will be done on earth as it is in heaven. Give us this day our daily bread, and forgive us our trespasses, as we forgive those who trespass against us. And lead us not into temptation, but deliver us from evil. Amen. Let us pray. God our Father, you conquer the darkness of ignorance by the light of your word. Strengthen within our hearts the faith you have given us. Let not temptation ever quench the fire that your love has kindled within us. We ask this through our Lord Jesus Christ, your Son, who lives and reigns with you in the unity of the Holy Spirit, one God forever and ever. Amen. The Lord be with you. Blessed be the name of the Lord, now and forever. Our help is in the name of the Lord, who made heaven and earth. And may Almighty God bless you, the Father, the Son, and the Holy Spirit. Amen. Go in peace. Thanks be to God.

I'm Sonia Corbett, Catholic Evangelista. Join me this week for Evangelista Bible Study, where we'll be looking at the brazen altar in the Old Testament tabernacle and its fulfillment in the sacrament of baptism.

Lord of life, you created us in love and called us to live in fullness. Each person is a sacred gift that reflects your face from the first instant of existence to the final breath of their journey on earth.

Today, we ask for the grace to recognize and protect the unique and unrepeatable value of every human being. May we learn to welcome life unconditionally, to tenderly care for fragility, to accompany each stage with respect, and to bravely defend those who have no voice. 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Give us a new heart, always ready to choose life, and generous hands that protect it through concrete actions. Make your church a living witness of the gospel of life, an open home where every life is celebrated, where no one feels unwanted, and where dignity is always honored and protected.

Lord Jesus, may we love life as you love it, with tenderness, fidelity, and self-giving. May we proclaim in words and actions that every human life is worth the total gift of ourselves. Amen.

Hey everyone, I'm Victoria Segrist and welcome back to Green Goals. Today, I'm gonna show you how you can take some stuff that you no longer want and get it into the hands of your neighbors for free. But first, let's turn to the encyclical Laudato Si, where Pope Francis has something to say about this issue. In paragraph 22, he says, "We have not yet managed to adopt a circular model of production capable of preserving resources for present and future generations, while limiting as much as possible the use of non-renewable resources, moderating their consumption, maximizing their efficient use, reusing, and recycling them." So really what the Pope is saying here is that we have a lot of stuff and we're not reusing them. And so the solution I have for you today is something called the Buy Nothing Project. And what it is it's people giving things away for free or receiving things for free. And the way that you can get involved is through two different means. One is the app, the Buy Nothing app, and then there's also Facebook groups. Now, personally, I've seen a lot more engagement on the local Facebook groups than in the apps, so I would encourage you to maybe check out both, especially if you don't want to go on social media. And once you join a local Facebook group, you'll see a ton of photos of stuff that people are offering to give away for free. I've given away a bassinet, a purse. I've offered other things as well. And it's super easy. You post the photo of the item. So say I wanted to give away this blue vase. I would just put it out, take a photo of it, post it in the Facebook group, and then wait to see people who comment on it to say that they are interested in having it. Now, this can be the hard part because you might get a lot of interest in an item. And so what I do if there's a lot of people who want it is I'll count up how many. So let's say there's 35. Then I'll put that into a random number generator. So you can just Google number generator and between the numbers of 1 and 35, and it'll pick a random number for you. So let's say it picks the number 17. Well, then I would go back and find the 17th person who put in a comment that they wanted that item, and then I would let them know that I'd chosen them. Then you just coordinate about pickup. Usually the person will come to your house. I often leave items on our front steps so that if I'm not home, the person can still pick that up. Now, on the flip side, you can also ask for items. So say you're looking for some Christmas decor or some wall art or lamps. You can just write that in the Facebook group as well, and then people will chime in and say, "Hey, I have extra Christmas lights," or "I have some extra paintings," and then you can connect and decide how you're going to receive those items. There was one time where I saw someone posting that they wanted a Keurig for their classroom. This was a local teacher, and what was awesome was I happened to have an extra Keurig that

0: that we didn't use at all. So I connected with her. She came to my house, picked up the Keurig, and it was just great to know that something that I was finding no use for and was just collecting dust in the closet was now actually going to bring people a lot of joy. So if you want to get involved, you can go to buynothingproject.org. And I just love this idea that the community comes together, they share their items that they're no longer using so other people can find joy in them. And I think it's a great opportunity for all of us to grow in generosity. So I challenge you to find one thing in your house that you would be happy to give away for free. And it's that easy to answer the call to take care of our common home. Watch for more Green Goals on This Is The Day, Mondays at 10:30 a.m. and 8 p.m. Eastern on the Catholic TV Network.
1: They say doubt for a minute and they will never forget it. That is what happened to St. Thomas the Apostle when he doubted Christ's resurrection and demanded physical proof. One of the things we know about him is that he wasn't there when Jesus first appeared to the other apostles. I don't know about you, but I feel bad for St. Thomas. Maybe he had to use the restroom or grab a quick bite, but wouldn't you miss out on an experience like that? Of course you would want some kind of proof. I know I would. So after touching Christ's wounds, St. Thomas was quickly convinced of the reality of the resurrection and exclaimed, "My Lord and my God," professing his faith in the divinity of Jesus. St. Thomas then spent the rest of his life traveling and evangelizing. In 72 AD, he was martyred in Madras, India. St. Thomas is the patron saint of architects, builders, and carpenters.

0: Every Sunday, the Catholic TV Network brings you Masses from around the country. 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

The Catholic TV Network welcomes and invites you to celebrate the sacred mysteries, listen to God's Word, and in the Holy Eucharist, proclaim the victory of Jesus over death until He comes in glory.

0: Hello, my name is Father Richard Clancy, and today I have with me Michael, who is serving, and Tyler, who will be assisting us with the readings. In the name of the Father, and of the Son, and of the Holy Spirit.
1: Amen. Amen.
0: The Lord be with you.
2: And with your spirit.
0: Brethren, let us acknowledge our sins and so prepare ourselves to celebrate the sacred mysteries. You were sent to heal the contrite.

0: Great of heart, Lord, have mercy.
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0: You came to call sinners. Christ, have mercy.
1: Christ, have mercy.
0: You are seated at the right hand of the Father to intercede for us. Lord, have mercy.
1: Lord, have mercy.
0: May Almighty God have mercy on us, forgive us our sins, and bring us to everlasting life.
1: Amen. Amen.
0: Glory to God in the highest, and on earth peace to people of goodwill. We praise you, we bless you, we adore you, we glorify you. We give you thanks for your great glory, Lord God, Heavenly King, O God, Almighty Father, Lord Jesus Christ, only begotten Son, Lord God, Lamb of God, Son of the Father, you take away the sins of the world, have mercy on us. You take away the sins of the world, receive our prayer. You are seated at the right hand of the Father, have mercy on us. For you alone are the Holy One, you alone are the Lord, you alone are the Most High, Jesus Christ, with the Holy Spirit, in the glory of God the Father. Amen. Let us pray. Grant, Almighty God, that we may glory in the feast of the Blessed Apostle Thomas, so that we may always be sustained by his intercession, and believing may have life in the name of Jesus Christ, your Son, whom Thomas acknowledged as the Lord, who lives and reigns with you in the unity of the Holy Spirit, God, forever and ever.
1: Amen. Amen.
2: A reading from the letter of St. Paul to the Ephesians. Brothers and sisters, you are no longer strangers and sojourners, but you are fellow citizens with the holy ones and members of the household of God, built upon the foundation of the apostles and prophets, with Christ Jesus himself as the capstone. Through him, the whole structure is held together and grows into a temple sacred in the Lord. In him, you also are being built together into a dwelling place of God in the Spirit. The word of the Lord.
3: Thanks be to God.

0: Thomas, called Didymus, one of the 12, was not with them when Jesus came. So the other disciples said to him, "We have seen the Lord." But Thomas said to them, "Unless I see the mark of the nails in his hands, and put my finger into the nail marks, and put my hand into his side, I will not believe." Now a week later, his disciples were again inside, and Thomas was with them. Jesus came, although the doors were locked, and stood in their midst and said, "Peace be with you." Then he said to Thomas, "Put your finger here and see my hands, and bring your hand and put it into my side, and do not be unbelieving, but believe." Thomas answered and said to him, "My Lord and my God." Jesus said to him, "Have you come to believe because you have seen me? Blessed are those who have not seen and have believed." The Gospel of the Lord.
1: Praise to you, Lord Jesus Christ.
0: I know it is summertime, but I can remember very well sitting in math class in school. Math was not my best subject, to say the least. And I can remember and picturing the teacher up at the blackboard teaching us some new step forward in our journey in truth in mathematics. I was pretty good in math as long as it was just X. Once Y came in, I was pretty lost. But I remember the teacher would be up there doing it, and I would be thinking, I have no idea what that is. And then somebody somewhere else in the class would raise their hand and say, "I'm kind of lost. Could you give another example or another explanation?" And everybody in the whole class would go, "Oh, thank God. I'm not the only one. I'm not the only one that's confused." The question can be a gift. And when I think about St. Thomas, when we mention him, the first thing people will often say is, "Doubting Thomas." Well, that's not really fair. Thomas did us a great service, because by him questioning about the bodily resurrection, now we have presented to us Jesus saying, "You can touch my side, you can see." And we know through that that is communicated that it's not just a ghost, that Jesus is resurrected in the body. That question, that doubt, that searching for further answers is a gift to all of us. We see that in many other places in Scripture. Many of the teachings that we remember that Jesus gave to us were in response to a question. How many times, Lord, should we forgive? As many as 7 times? No, 70 times 7, right? No limit. Lord, teach us to pray. And he did, the Our Father. Lord, did that tragedy that occurred for those people, is it because of their sin or because of their parents' sin? No, Jesus tells us. Not because of anyone's sin, any personal sin, does that happen. Even on the night before he died, "Lord, we don't know the way. Show us the way. I am the way and the truth and the life." Questions can give light to further truth. Even the traps that the Pharisees tried to lay on Jesus give us some of our best and most famous quotations. To the woman caught in adultery, "Let him who was without sin cast the first stone." Should we pay this tax to Caesar? Give to Caesar what is Caesar. Give to God what is God's. All of these questions that lead to further truth. Many times, people will say that they have questions. They have doubts. Now, a doubt is certainly not a sin. As long as we have faith, there's going to be some measure of doubt. When we're in heaven looking at God face to face, we won't have faith anymore. We'll have knowledge. But while we live in our life here and we experience life and we have questions, rather than avoiding those questions or being afraid to ask them, when we bring them forward, they often lead to greater growth. I remember especially when I was in campus ministry, sometimes the students who had been taught very well when they were in the second and third grade were now finding that some of the explanations were not as satisfactory as they would like. Well, we don't wear the same clothes that we wore when we were 7 years old. Our bodies grow, so does our mind. So does our ability to grasp spiritual things. And so even though what we experience as a doubt might create a crisis for us, if we stay with it and are open, it will usually, invariably even, lead to deeper faith and relationship with Christ. 1,000 doubts do not make a denial. And we see that Thomas is not just the doubting Thomas, he is truly the believing Thomas, that he was able to proclaim, "My Lord and my God." And then he was sent as an apostle to what's now India, brought the gospel, ultimately laid down his life for the faith. Doubting Thomas, believing Thomas, the martyr Thomas, Saint Thomas. We thank God for his life. We thank God for his questions, his doubt. Most of all, we thank God for his commitment and his faithful following of the Lord. Each of us in our own journey at times will struggle with faith and doubt, but we too believe. As Jesus said, "Blessed are those who have not seen and have believed." Those words are to us. We are blessed because we believe. Lord, we believe. Help our unbelief. We now turn to our Heavenly Father with our prayers of petition.
2: For all who have not seen and yet believe, we pray to the Lord.
3: Lord, hear our prayer.
2: For men and women tormented by doubt, we pray to the Lord.
3: Lord, hear our prayer.
2: For the growth of the church in Asia, we pray to the Lord.
3: Lord, hear our prayer.
2: For the spread of adoration of the Eucharist, we pray to the Lord.
3: Lord, hear our prayer.
2: For trust in the redeeming blood of Christ, we pray to the Lord.
3: Lord, hear our prayer.
0: We also remember the people of Venezuela in this time, for all those who have been lost, for those who are missing, for all those assisting them, we pray to the Lord.
3: Lord, hear our prayer.
0: Heavenly Father, we thank you for the gift of faith. We place all of our trust in you. We know that you hear our prayers. Please answer all of them according to your holy will for our lives. We ask everything in Jesus' name, who lives and reigns with you, Father, in the unity of the Holy Spirit, God, forever and ever.
3: Amen.

0: pray, brethren, that my sacrifice and yours may be acceptable to God, the Almighty Father.
1: May the Lord accept the sacrifice at your hands for the praise and the glory of his name, for our good and the good of all his holy church.
0: We render you, O Lord, the service that is your due, humbly imploring you to keep safe your gifts in us, as we honor the confession of the Apostle St. Thomas and offer a sacrifice of praise through Christ our Lord.
2: Amen. Amen.
0: The Lord be with you.
1: And with your spirit.
0: Lift up your hearts.
2: We lift them up to the Lord.
0: Let us give thanks to the Lord our God.
1: It is right and just.
0: It is truly right and just, our duty and our salvation, always and everywhere to give you thanks, Lord, Holy Father, Almighty and Eternal God. For you, Eternal Shepherd, do not desert your flock, but through the blessed apostles, watch over it and protect it always, so that it may be governed by those you have appointed shepherds to lead it in the name of your Son. So with angels and archangels, with thrones and dominions, and with all the hosts and powers of heaven, we sing the hymn of your glory as without end.

You are indeed holy, O Lord, the fount of all holiness. Make holy, therefore, these gifts, we pray, by sending down your Spirit upon them like the dewfall, so that they may become for us the body and blood of our Lord Jesus Christ. At the time he was betrayed and entered willingly into his passion, he took bread and, giving thanks, broke it and gave it to his disciples, saying, "Take this, all of you, and eat of it, for this is my body, which will be given up for you." In a similar way, when supper was ended, he took the chalice, and once more giving thanks, he gave it to his disciples, saying, "Take this, all of you, and drink from it, for this is the chalice of my blood, the blood of the new and eternal covenant, which will be poured out for you and for many for the forgiveness of sins. Do this in memory of me." The mystery of faith.

0: Therefore, as we celebrate the memorial of his death and resurrection, we offer you, Lord, the bread of life and the chalice of salvation, giving thanks that you have held us worthy to be in your presence and minister to you. Humbly we pray that partaking of the body and blood of Christ, we may be gathered into one by the Holy Spirit. Remember, Lord, your church, spread throughout the world, and bring her to the fullness of charity together with Leo, our Pope, and Richard, our Bishop, and all the clergy. Remember also our brothers and sisters who have fallen asleep in the hope of the resurrection and all who have died in your mercy. Welcome them into the light of your face. Have mercy on us all, we pray, that with the Blessed Virgin Mary, Mother of God, with Blessed Joseph, her spouse, with the blessed apostles, and all the saints who have pleased you throughout the ages, we may merit to be co-heirs to eternal life and may praise and glorify you through your Son, Jesus Christ. Through him and with him and in him, O God, Almighty Father, in the unity of the Holy Spirit, all glory and honor is yours forever and ever.
1: Amen.
0: At the Savior's command, informed by divine teaching, we dare to say, Our Father, who art in heaven, hallowed be thy name.

0: Thy kingdom come, thy will be done, on earth as it is in heaven. Give us this day our daily bread, and forgive us our trespasses, as we forgive those who trespass against us. And lead us not into temptation, but deliver us from evil. Deliver us, Lord, we pray, from every evil. Graciously grant peace in our days, that by the help of your mercy, we may be always free from sin and safe from all distress, as we await the blessed hope and the coming of our Savior, Jesus Christ.
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2: Amen. Amen.
0: The peace of the Lord be with you always.
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0: Let us offer each other the sign of peace.

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Behold him who takes away the sins of the world. Blessed are those called to the supper of the Lamb. Lord, I am not worthy that you should enter under my roof, but only say the word and my soul shall be healed.

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1: Amen. Amen.
0: The Lord be with you.
1: And with your spirit.
0: Bow down for the blessing. May God, who has granted you to stand firm on apostolic foundations, graciously bless you through the glorious methods of the Holy Apostle Thomas. Amen. And may he who endowed you with the teaching and example of the apostles make you, under their protection, witnesses to the truth before all. Amen. Amen. So that through the intercession of the apostles, you may inherit the eternal homeland, for by their teaching you possess firmness of faith. Amen.
1: Amen.
0: May Almighty God bless you, the Father, the Son, and the Holy Spirit.
1: Amen. Amen.
0: Go in peace, glorifying the Lord by your life.
1: Thanks be to God.

We have worshiped God, the Father, the Son, and the Holy Spirit. The Lord has invited us to the altar, and this great prayer has brought benefit to ourselves, the church, and the whole world. 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

0: Saint Michael the Archangel, defend us in battle. Be our protection against the wickedness and snares of the devil. May God rebuke him, we humbly pray. And do thou, O Prince of the Heavenly Host, by the power of God, cast into hell Satan and all the evil spirits who prowl through the world seeking the ruin of souls. Amen.
1: Hello, I'm Bishop David Bonner of the Diocese of Youngstown. Please join me for the recitation and praying of the Holy Rosary, the Glorious Mysteries, on Catholic TV.

Hello, everyone. I'm Father Reed. I'm standing here in the glory of Notre Dame Cathedral in Paris. Thanks for joining me today in praying the sorrowful mysteries of the Holy Rosary of the Blessed Virgin Mary. This incredibly beautiful cathedral here in Paris, the cathedral dedicated to Our Lady, Notre Dame, was built in a time of great illiteracy in Europe. And so, its portals, its architecture, its paintings, its beautiful stained glass tell the story of our faith. I'm standing here in the choir of the canons, and behind me, the beautiful Pietà, showing Mary holding her son, Jesus, who had just been taken down from the cross. The angels, statues around me, holding the elements of the Passion, such as the nails used to secure Jesus to the wood of the cross, the spear that pierced his side, the inscription that was placed by Pilate, the King of the Jews. We hear in the glory of this cathedral, its construction was begun in 1163, not completed for another 180 years, along the Seine River here in Paris, France, to offer these sorrowful mysteries of the Most Holy Rosary, remembering that Our Lady, to whom this cathedral is dedicated, Our Lady shared in the sorrows of her Son, who died for us sinners.

And so we pray together in the name of the Father and of the Son and of the Holy Spirit. Amen. I believe in God, the Father, the Almighty, creator of heaven and earth. I believe in Jesus Christ, his only Son, our Lord, who was conceived by the Holy Spirit, born of the Virgin Mary, suffered under Pontius Pilate, was crucified, died, and was buried. He descended into hell. The third day he rose again from the dead. He ascended into heaven and is seated at the right hand of the Father. From there he shall come to judge the living and the dead. I believe in the Holy Spirit, the Holy Catholic Church, the communion of saints, the forgiveness of sins, the resurrection of the dead, and life everlasting. Amen. Our Father, who art in heaven, hallowed be thy name. Thy kingdom come, thy will be done, on earth as it is in heaven. Give us this day our daily bread, and forgive us our trespasses, as we forgive those who trespass against us. And lead us not into temptation, but deliver us from evil. Amen. Hail, Mary, full of grace, the Lord is with thee. Blessed art thou among women, and blessed is the fruit of thy womb, Jesus. Holy Mary, Mother of God, pray for us sinners, now and at the hour of our death. Amen. Hail, Mary, full of grace, the Lord is with thee. Blessed art thou among women, and blessed is the fruit of thy womb, Jesus. Holy Mary, Mother of God, pray for us sinners, now and at the hour of our death. Amen. Hail, Mary, full of grace, the Lord is with thee. Blessed art thou among women, and blessed is the fruit of thy womb, Jesus. Holy Mary, Mother of God, pray for us sinners, now and at the hour of our death. Amen. Glory be to the Father, and to the Son, and to the Holy Spirit, as it was in the beginning, is now, and ever shall be, world without end. Amen. O my Jesus, forgive us our sins. Save us from the fires of hell. Lead all souls into heaven, especially those who are in most need of thy mercy. The first sorrowful mystery, the agony of Jesus in the garden. If you're a parent, you know that you have a special connection with your children, a spiritual bond. A mother in particular has a deep spiritual bond with her children. And so Mary, Our Lady, Notre Dame, she had an intense awareness of Jesus that only a mother could have with her son. When Jesus agonized in the garden over his impending passion and death, knowing the suffering that he was to bear, knowing that he was to carry our sins to the cross, Mary must have had a spiritual sense, a very deep knowledge of what her son was carrying in his heart. And so as we begin these sorrowful mysteries of the Rosary, we recall how Our Lady, to whom this grand cathedral in Paris has been named, how she likewise bore the sorrowfulness of her son. And so we pray, Our Father, who art in heaven, hallowed be thy name. Thy kingdom come, thy will be done, on earth as it is in heaven. Give us this day our daily bread, and forgive us our trespasses, as we forgive those who trespass against us. And lead us not into temptation, but deliver us from evil. Amen. Hail, Mary, full of grace, the Lord is with thee. Blessed art thou among women, and blessed is the fruit of thy womb, Jesus. Holy Mary, Mother of God, pray for us sinners, now and at the hour of our death. Amen. Hail, Mary, full of grace, the Lord is with thee. Blessed art thou among women, and blessed is the fruit of thy womb, Jesus. Holy Mary, Mother of God, pray for us sinners, now and at the hour of our death. Amen. Hail, Mary, full of grace, the Lord is with thee. Blessed art thou among women, and blessed is the fruit of thy womb, Jesus. Holy Mary, Mother of God, pray for us sinners, now and at the hour of our death. Amen. Hail, Mary, full of grace, the Lord is with thee. Blessed art thou among women, and blessed is the fruit of thy womb, Jesus. Holy Mary, Mother of God, pray for us sinners, now and at the hour of our death. Amen. Hail, Mary, full of grace, the Lord is with thee. Blessed art thou among women, and blessed is the fruit of thy womb, Jesus. Holy Mary, Mother of God, pray for us sinners, now and at the hour of our death. Amen.
Hail, Mary, full of grace, the Lord is with thee. Blessed art thou among women, and blessed is the fruit of thy womb, Jesus. Holy Mary, Mother of God, pray for us sinners, now and at the hour of our death. Amen. Hail, Mary, full of grace, the Lord is with thee. Blessed art thou among women, and blessed is the fruit of thy womb, Jesus. Holy Mary, Mother of God, pray for us sinners, now and at the hour of our death. Amen. Hail, Mary, full of grace, the Lord is with thee. Blessed art thou among women, and blessed is the fruit of thy womb, Jesus. Holy Mary, Mother of God, pray for us sinners, now and at the hour of our death. Amen. Hail, Mary, full of grace, the Lord is with thee. Blessed art thou among women, and blessed is the fruit of thy womb, Jesus. Holy Mary, Mother of God, pray for us sinners, now and at the hour of our death. Amen. Glory be to the Father, and to the Son, and to the Holy Spirit, as it was in the beginning, is now, and ever shall be, world without end. Amen. O my Jesus, forgive us our sins. Save us from the fires of hell. Lead all souls into heaven, especially those who are in most need of thy mercy. The second sorrowful mystery is the scourging of Jesus at the pillar. We do not know if Jesus' mother was present, witnessed his terrible scourging. But certainly, later on, she saw the effects of that terrible scourging. She saw the marks on his body from the whips, the blood pouring from the wounds. Imagine a mother seeing her son in such a terrible state. Her heart must have been broken. Our Lady, Notre Dame. We remember her sorrow today, the sorrow that she shared with her only son as he went to his cross. Our Father, who art in heaven, hallowed be thy name. Thy kingdom come, thy will be done on earth as it is in heaven. Give us this day our daily bread, and forgive us our trespasses, as we forgive those who trespass against us. And lead us not into temptation, but deliver us from evil. Amen. Hail, Mary, full of grace, the Lord is with thee. Blessed art thou among women, and blessed is the fruit of thy womb, Jesus. Holy Mary, Mother of God, pray for us sinners, now and at the hour of our death. Amen. Hail, Mary, full of grace, the Lord is with thee. Blessed art thou among women, and blessed is the fruit of thy womb, Jesus. Holy Mary, Mother of God, pray for us sinners, now and at the hour of our death. Amen. Hail, Mary, full of grace, the Lord is with thee. Blessed art thou among women, and blessed is the fruit of thy womb, Jesus. Holy Mary, Mother of God, pray for us sinners, now and at the hour of our death. Amen. Hail, Mary, full of grace, the Lord is with thee. Blessed art thou among women, and blessed is the fruit of thy womb, Jesus. Holy Mary, Mother of God, pray for us sinners, now and at the hour of our death. Amen. Hail, Mary, full of grace, the Lord is with thee. Blessed art thou among women, and blessed is the fruit of thy womb, Jesus. Holy Mary, Mother of God, pray for us sinners, now and at the hour of our death. Amen. Hail, Mary, full of grace, the Lord is with thee. Blessed art thou among women, and blessed is the fruit of thy womb, Jesus. Holy Mary, Mother of God, pray for us sinners, now and at the hour of our death. Amen. Hail, Mary, full of grace, the Lord is with thee. Blessed art thou among women, and blessed is the fruit of thy womb, Jesus. Holy Mary, Mother of God, pray for us sinners, now and at the hour of our death. Amen. Hail, Mary, full of grace, the Lord is with thee. Blessed art thou among women, and blessed is the fruit of thy womb, Jesus. Holy Mary, Mother of God, pray for us sinners, now and at the hour of our death. Amen. Hail, Mary, full of grace, the Lord is with thee. Blessed art thou among women, and blessed is the fruit of thy womb, Jesus. Holy Mary, Mother of God, pray for us sinners, now and at the hour of our death. Amen.
Hail, Mary, full of grace, the Lord is with thee. Blessed art thou among women, and blessed is the fruit of thy womb, Jesus. Holy Mary, Mother of God, pray for us sinners, now and at the hour of our death. Amen. Glory be to the Father, and to the Son, and to the Holy Spirit, as it was in the beginning, is now, and ever shall be, world without end. Amen. O my Jesus, forgive us our sins. Save us from the fires of hell. Lead all souls into heaven, especially those who are in most need of thy mercy. The third sorrowful mystery, Jesus is crowned with thorns. This great cathedral, the Cathedral of Notre Dame in Paris, is the crowning jewel of all of the churches of Paris. Likewise, we remember in this moment the crown that was placed on our Savior's head. It was not a crown of gold and beauty like this church, but a crown of shame, a crown of thorns, a crown of pain. One of the statues just near me here, of the angels surrounding me, holds the crown of thorns, representing that shame that was placed on Jesus' head. How ashamed, too, his mother must have been, Our Lady, in seeing her son humiliated, such as he was. But what a great feeling it must have been for her when she saw her son risen from the dead and crowned with the glory of eternal life, the glory of his own divinity. Remembering that crown of shame and pain that was placed on our Lord's head, we ask the Blessed Mother, who shared in his sorrow, to pray for us. Our Father, who art in heaven, hallowed be thy name. Thy kingdom come, thy will be done, on earth as it is in heaven. Give us this day our daily bread, and forgive us our trespasses, as we forgive those who trespass against us. And lead us not into temptation, but deliver us from evil. Amen. Hail, Mary, full of grace, the Lord is with thee. Blessed art thou among women, and blessed is the fruit of thy womb, Jesus. Holy Mary, Mother of God, pray for us sinners, now and at the hour of our death. Amen. Hail, Mary, full of grace, the Lord is with thee. Blessed art thou among women, and blessed is the fruit of thy womb, Jesus. Holy Mary, Mother of God, pray for us sinners, now and at the hour of our death. Amen. Hail, Mary, full of grace, the Lord is with thee. Blessed art thou among women, and blessed is the fruit of thy womb, Jesus. Holy Mary, Mother of God, pray for us sinners, now and at the hour of our death. Amen. Hail, Mary, full of grace, the Lord is with thee. Blessed art thou among women, and blessed is the fruit of thy womb, Jesus. Holy Mary, Mother of God, pray for us sinners, now and at the hour of our death. Amen. Hail, Mary, full of grace, the Lord is with thee. Blessed art thou among women, and blessed is the fruit of thy womb, Jesus. Holy Mary, Mother of God, pray for us sinners, now and at the hour of our death. Amen. Hail, Mary, full of grace, the Lord is with thee. Blessed art thou among women, and blessed is the fruit of thy womb, Jesus. Holy Mary, Mother of God, pray for us sinners, now and at the hour of our death. Amen. Hail, Mary, full of grace, the Lord is with thee. Blessed art thou among women, and blessed is the fruit of thy womb, Jesus. Holy Mary, Mother of God, pray for us sinners, now and at the hour of our death. Amen. Hail, Mary, full of grace, the Lord is with thee. Blessed art thou among women, and blessed is the fruit of thy womb, Jesus. Holy Mary, Mother of God, pray for us sinners, now and at the hour of our death. Amen. Hail, Mary, full of grace, the Lord is with thee. Blessed art thou among women, and blessed is the fruit of thy womb, Jesus. Holy Mary, Mother of God, pray for us sinners, now and at the hour of our death. Amen. Hail, Mary, full of grace, the Lord is with thee. Blessed art thou among women, and blessed is the fruit of thy womb, Jesus. Holy Mary, Mother of God, pray for us sinners, now and at the hour of our death. Amen.
Glory be to the Father, and to the Son, and to the Holy Spirit, as it was in the beginning, is now, and ever shall be, world without end. Amen. O my Jesus, forgive us our sins. Save us from the fires of hell. Lead all souls into heaven, especially those in most need of thy mercy. The fourth sorrowful mystery, Jesus carries the cross. Just behind me here in the choir of the canons stands the cross, an image of what Jesus carried, the wood placed on his back. Certainly the cross was heavy, but heavier still, the sin of all humanity that he bore on his shoulders as he walked to Calvary. And as he went on his way, he met his mother. Imagine the sorrow in her heart, seeing her only son having been scourged and crowned with thorns, humiliated and spat upon, carrying the cross through the streets of Jerusalem, the holy city, to the end of his life. With that cross, he carried our sins. And his mother, Our Lady, Notre Dame, she too bore part of that sorrow in her heart. Our Father, who art in heaven, hallowed be thy name. Thy kingdom come, thy will be done on earth as it is in heaven. Give us this day our daily bread, and forgive us our trespasses as we forgive those who trespass against us. And lead us not into temptation, but deliver us from evil. Amen. Hail, Mary, full of grace, the Lord is with thee. Blessed art thou among women, and blessed is the fruit of thy womb, Jesus. Holy Mary, Mother of God, pray for us sinners, now and at the hour of our death. Amen. Hail, Mary, full of grace, the Lord is with thee. Blessed art thou among women, and blessed is the fruit of thy womb, Jesus. Holy Mary, Mother of God, pray for us sinners, now and at the hour of our death. Amen. Hail, Mary, full of grace, the Lord is with thee. Blessed art thou among women, and blessed is the fruit of thy womb, Jesus. Holy Mary, Mother of God, pray for us sinners, now and at the hour of our death. Amen. Hail, Mary, full of grace, the Lord is with thee. Blessed art thou among women, and blessed is the fruit of thy womb, Jesus. Holy Mary, Mother of God, pray for us sinners, now and at the hour of our death. Amen. Hail, Mary, full of grace, the Lord is with thee. Blessed art thou among women, and blessed is the fruit of thy womb, Jesus. Holy Mary, Mother of God, pray for us sinners, now and at the hour of our death. Amen. Hail, Mary, full of grace, the Lord is with thee. Blessed art thou among women, and blessed is the fruit of thy womb, Jesus. Holy Mary, Mother of God, pray for us sinners, now and at the hour of our death. Amen. Hail, Mary, full of grace, the Lord is with thee. Blessed art thou among women, and blessed is the fruit of thy womb, Jesus. Holy Mary, Mother of God, pray for us sinners, now and at the hour of our death. Amen. Hail, Mary, full of grace, the Lord is with thee. Blessed art thou among women, and blessed is the fruit of thy womb, Jesus. Holy Mary, Mother of God, pray for us sinners, now and at the hour of our death. Amen. Hail, Mary, full of grace, the Lord is with thee. Blessed art thou among women, and blessed is the fruit of thy womb, Jesus. Holy Mary, Mother of God, pray for us sinners now and at the hour of our death. Amen. Hail, Mary, full of grace, the Lord is with thee. Blessed art thou among women, and blessed is the fruit of thy womb, Jesus. Holy Mary, Mother of God, pray for us sinners now and at the hour of our death. Amen. Glory be to the Father, and to the Son, and to the Holy Spirit, as it was in the beginning, is now, and ever shall be, world without end. Amen. O my Jesus, forgive us our sins. Save us from the fires of hell. Lead all souls into heaven, especially those who are in most need of thy mercy. The fifth and the final sorrowful mystery, Jesus is crucified. Behind me here, the representation of the Pietà, Notre Dame, Our Lady, holding the body of her son after he was taken down from the cross on which he was crucified.
imagine her sorrow as she gazes at the body of her

her own son, her only son, whom she loved so much, her son who loved the world, who expressed his love and compassion and forgiveness in so many ways, who was crucified for us, for our sins. As she bore his body, she held the sorrow of the entire world for the sins that have been committed. This grand yet dark cathedral of Notre Dame in Paris bears the struggles, the history of the French people. So as Our Lady held the body of her son, we recall how he died for us. He gave his life that we might live. Our Father who art in heaven, hallowed be thy name. Thy kingdom come, thy will be done on earth as it is in heaven. Give us this day our daily bread, and forgive us our trespasses, as we forgive those who trespass against us. And lead us not into temptation, but deliver us from evil. Amen. Hail, Mary, full of grace, the Lord is with thee. Blessed art thou among women, and blessed is the fruit of thy womb, Jesus. Holy Mary, Mother of God, pray for us sinners, now and at the hour of our death. Amen. Hail, Mary, full of grace, the Lord is with thee. Blessed art thou among women, and blessed is the fruit of thy womb, Jesus. Holy Mary, Mother of God, pray for us sinners, now and at the hour of our death. Amen. Hail, Mary, full of grace, the Lord is with thee. Blessed art thou among women, and blessed is the fruit of thy womb, Jesus. Holy Mary, Mother of God, pray for us sinners, now and at the hour of our death. Amen. Hail, Mary, full of grace, the Lord is with thee. Blessed art thou among women, and blessed is the fruit of thy womb, Jesus. Holy Mary, Mother of God, pray for us sinners, now and at the hour of our death. Amen. Hail, Mary, full of grace, the Lord is with thee. Blessed art thou among women, and blessed is the fruit of thy womb, Jesus. Holy Mary, Mother of God, pray for us sinners, now and at the hour of our death. Amen. Hail, Mary, full of grace, the Lord is with thee. Blessed art thou among women. Blessed is the fruit of thy womb, Jesus. Holy Mary, Mother of God, pray for us sinners, now and at the hour of our death. Amen. Hail, Mary, full of grace, the Lord is with thee. Blessed art thou among women, and blessed is the fruit of thy womb, Jesus. Holy Mary, Mother of God, pray for us sinners, now and at the hour of our death. Amen. Hail, Mary, full of grace, the Lord is with thee. Blessed art thou among women, and blessed is the fruit of thy womb, Jesus. Holy Mary, Mother of God, pray for us sinners now and at the hour of our death. Amen. Hail, Mary, full of grace, the Lord is with thee. Blessed art thou among women, and blessed is the fruit of thy womb, Jesus. Holy Mary, Mother of God, pray for us sinners now and at the hour of our death. Amen. Hail, Mary, full of grace, the Lord is with thee. Blessed art thou among women, and blessed is the fruit of thy womb, Jesus. Holy Mary, Mother of God, pray for us sinners, now and at the hour of our death. Amen. Glory be to the Father, and to the Son, and to the Holy Spirit, as it was in the beginning, is now, and ever shall be, world without end. Amen. O my Jesus, forgive us our sins. Save us from the fires of hell. Lead all souls into heaven, especially those who are in most need of thy mercy. Hail, Holy Queen, Mother of Mercy, our life, our sweetness, and our hope. To thee do we cry, poor banished children of Eve. To thee do we send up our sighs, mourning and weeping in this valley of tears. Turn then, most gracious Advocate, thine eyes of mercy toward us. And after this, our exile, show unto us the blessed fruit of thy womb, Jesus. O clement, O loving, O sweet Virgin Mary, pray for us, O Holy Mother of God, that we may be made worthy of the promises of Christ. Let us pray. O God, his only begotten Son, by whose life, death, and resurrection has purchased for us the rewards of everlasting life, grant, we beseech thee, that by meditating on these mysteries of the Most Holy Rosary of the Blessed Virgin Mary, we may both imitate what they contain and obtain what they promise, through the same Christ our Lord. Amen. May the divine assistance remain always with us. May the souls of the faithful departed, through the mercy of God, rest in peace. Holy Mother, with thy loving child,
thy blessing give to us this day. In the name of the Father, and of the Son, and of the Holy Spirit. Amen. Well, it's been a great delight to pray with you and meditate upon these sorrowful mysteries of the Holy Rosary, standing here in one of the greatest cathedrals in all of Christendom, the crowning jewel of the churches of Paris, the Cathedral of Notre Dame, a beautiful church, a church filled with great history, a church filled with the beauty of stained glass windows and architecture that tell the story of our faith, especially the story of Our Lady, who shared in her Son's sorrows. May her prayers help us to bear our crosses and come one day to the glory of everlasting life.

0: Hey, everyone. Thank you so much for praying the rosary with me, with all of us, really, on this Friday morning. We're a powerful prayer community, and we're so glad that you're here with us. Stick around, because we're sitting here in the living room right now getting ready for This Is the Day. It's going to start in just a few minutes.
1: And, Bishop, we have a wonderful show. Dr. Gabriel Martinez talks to us about Ave Maria economics course and the role of Catholic social teaching in the economic life.
2: And we have a war journalist who's going to share some powerful stories of forgiveness and grace in the midst of war. And we'll also have the National Eucharistic Pilgrimage as it arrives in Plymouth, Massachusetts, and Pope Leo's meeting with Catholic university leaders from around the world.
0: All very, very interesting. I mean, how could you miss it, really? It's going to be a great show. We're here in the living room already. Don't go away, because This Is the Day is starting in just a few moments, and we're waiting for you. Here at the Catholic TV Network, we are a powerful prayer community. Join us to pray all throughout the day for morning prayer, the Holy Sacrifice of the Mass, the Holy Rosary, the Angelus, the Novena, the Divine Mercy Chaplet, and evening prayer. All throughout the day, let us pray right here on Catholic TV, America's Catholic Television Network.

0: Hello, and I'm Jay Fadden. Thank you so much for joining us here on This Is The Day. I'm here with Kevin Nelson, of course, Bishop Reed, and we just have a great show for you today. We'll be speaking with Dr. Gabriel Martinez about the Ave Maria economics course and how Catholic social teaching can shape the way we understand economics.
1: Dr. Martinez will help us explore how faith and economics intersect and why it's so important to bring a moral and a Catholic perspective into conversations about our economic lives.
2: And later in the show, we'll hear the powerful story of a war journalist who shares moments of forgiveness in the midst of conflict and suffering. We'll also have the National Eucharistic Pilgrimage, which arrived in the Boston area, and Pope Leo has a summit with presidents from Catholic colleges and universities.
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0: Hello, hello, I'm Jay Fadden. Thank you so much for joining us today on This Is The Day. So happy you could be with us the day before July 4th. I'm joined by my great friends, Bishop Reed and Kevin Nelson, and we include you as our great friends because without you, none of this would be possible. None of us could bring the Word of God into so many homes. How are we doing, guys?
1: Doing great. Fourth of July, 250th anniversary. Just hanging out.
0: Really?
1: Yep. Just hanging out.
0: Hanging out. How about you, Kev?
2: Yeah.
0: Look at the tie.
2: Yeah, you like that? Yeah. Mm-hmm. And look at Charles decorating set here.
0: Yeah. We got some nice, Bonnie would be proud.
2: Yeah.
3: She really would.
2: Get some nice flowers, too, huh?
0: What are you doing? So what are you doing for?
2: Well, I'm probably going to stop. We usually stop over to my mom and dad's because in our town, Walpole, they have they call it the night before the first. So it's
1: huge.
2: It's always July
1: right?
2: 3rd. Yeah, they do a really nice job.
1: You're going to park in the Blessed Sacrament school parking lot?
2: I'll park in my parents who live across the street from Blessed Sacrament.
1: That works.
2: Yeah. There's a lot of people that go in the parking lot to watch.
0: They're right across. I didn't know that. Yeah. Right across the street.
2: Yeah. So, and then hopefully, as we speak, my lovely wife and my son-in-law are making their way.
0: They'll be back.
2: To Walpole from Minnesota. So hopefully they'll.
1: Do you think they'll get any fights in the car?
2: Well, they're in two separate cars.
1: So it's probably better.
0: That's kind of a lonely journey.
2: It's a lonely journey. Yes.
1: How's Mary doing with the mother-in-law thing?
2: I think she's doing okay. Yeah. You'll have to ask Danny that.
0: I don't know how. If he answers any other way, we're in trouble. I will be going, just me and Shirley, because it's the kids. Well, I only have two kids home now. We'll be home, but we're going to Gloucester.
1: Oh, nice.
0: Gloucester, Massachusetts.
1: Yeah,
0: Good Harbor Beach.
1: Gonna see any fireworks?
0: Yes, we will, because we can sit there and watch them from the beach.
1: Beautiful.
0: So Good Harbor Beach. I'm trying to get that R in there.
2: Yeah. Hopefully the storms hold off. Yeah.
0: Well, thanks, Kev.
1: Give us a weather report for the greater Boston area.
2: Well, you know, you get all this heat and humidity building up, you know, it's always
1: never
2: a risk
1: a good
2: of
1: thing.
2: It.
1: Boy,
0: you're just...
2: Always a risk of a storm, Jay.
0: Well, Kevin, I don't even like that. Well, maybe it'll be such a big storm that lobsters will wash up on the shore and I can have some lobster.
2: Yeah, just come flying out of the ocean.
0: Just catch them. I'll just catch them as they...
1: Hey, you know who loved the lobster? In New England and Boston with the Scots when they were here for the World Cup. They love those lobster rolls.
2: Yeah.
1: And me too. Yeah.
0: I'm not a lobster roll guy. I'm just a strictly lobster guy.
1: Butter?
0: Butter. Yeah. With butter. Yeah. We used to go clamming and getting lobsters down in the Cape when I was there as a kid.
1: I love the crunch of the sand.
0: Oh, no, I don't like that at all. Well, it's text message time.
1: Oh, yes.
0: Kevin, why don't you start today?
2: Okay. We get one here from a viewer who wrote, please pray for my niece who is undergoing surgery and for another niece who is in the ICU. So two people to pray for there, and we will do that. Hopefully things will get better for them.
0: Jesse says, please pray that my estranged daughter and I will reconnect soon.
1: That's an important prayer.
0: Yeah,
1: yes.
0: Heartbreaking. Because, you know, you love your child so much. And they love their parents. And something can happen that just makes people be estranged. So I'm hoping, Jesse, that's my prayer, is that your daughter comes back and realizes that her mom loves her.
1: May that relationship be healed. And someone else wrote, please pray for my husband, William, for a successful echocardiogram and test. So we will pray for that as well. And as a reminder, you can text us your prayer intentions or even your comments and questions to this number we're gonna put up on the screen, I think. 844-697-5221. 844-697-5221. We just might read your message on air right here in the Catholic TV living room.
0: And we do invite you to pray for all of the intentions we receive because it really is important and you are a powerful prayer community.
1: I've heard that somewhere before.
0: Yes. I really need to register that. In the midst of war and conflict, stories of hope can still emerge in a powerful way. War journalist PJ has witnessed firsthand moments of forgiveness that reveal the presence of grace even in the darkest situations. Let's take a look.
4: The terrible byproduct of living the life of a war correspondent is that one witnesses extreme realities, the peak of violence, suffering, and pain. This is what P.J. Armengau experiences while working in high-conflict zones, and it's what shaped his latest work.
3: The
4: focus on forgiveness is something I've encountered throughout my career as a journalist in conflict zones, witnessing a great deal of pain and violence around me, in the world at large. And I've been struck by suddenly finding stories of light, reconciliation, and breaking the cycle of violence. The 1994 Rwandan genocide marked the beginning of Armengol's career. Extremists from the Hutu ethnic group there began exterminating the Tutsi, their rival ethnic group. Alice, a Tutsi woman, for example, was mutilated, and her children were killed by the Hutus.

0: pocos centímetros del hombre que le hizo todo.
1: And I interviewed her just a few centimeters away from the man who did all this to her, the man who took part in killing her children and mutilating her. That story of forgiveness, the forgiveness she granted him, captivated me, obsessed me, and broke me. From first hearing Alice's story, Armengau set out to document these faces of forgiveness, showing that beyond violence, there is always the opportunity to start over if both victim and perpetrator are given a second chance. A forgiveness that does not mean forgetting, or even reconciliation, necessarily. I believe the most complete form of forgiveness, the one that leads to the most genuine peace, is the kind that acknowledges what has been lived through, whether it's harm done to another or harm done to oneself. It embraces that pain and says, from it, I will take something good. This kind of radical forgiveness can seem almost superhuman, yet it is something an ordinary mother like Diane Foley, whose son was killed by ISIS, seeks to live out every day, despite facing injustice.
0: Y ella tiene todo un proceso de...
1: She goes through a long process of overcoming hatred, violence, and pain, of embracing the person and forgiving them. And yet, at the same time, she's still working to forgive Alexander Coty, as well as the US government, for not doing enough to save her son. The protagonists of these stories are not perfect, but they share one common trait, a spiritual dimension that enables them to work towards forgiveness, especially through their Christian faith, which calls for forgiving 70 times 7. These powerful stories nonetheless leave readers with a difficult question, the answer unknowable in theory.
0: Cada una de estas historias es un espejo.
1: Each of these stories is a mirror that asks us, would you be able to forgive? Such immense harm, having your children killed, being robbed, being raped, losing everything in a war. Suleiman, Alice, Emmanuel, George, Diane, and Thabang are the faces of forgiveness in Armengau's book. And through forgiveness, against the odds, they've rebuilt their lives despite great suffering and pain.
2: So as promised, Dr. Gabriel Martinez joins us today to talk about the Ave Maria Economics course, which is an initiative that brings Catholic social teaching into conversation with modern economic principles. Dr. Martinez, welcome to the living room, and this is the day. It's great to have you. Thank you.
3: Well, thank you very much for having me. It's a real pleasure.
2: And it is for us, too. What makes this course different from just, say, a typical economics course?
3: Well, a couple of things. One is that I take three semesters worth of material and I put it there, so it's easy to do in 7 lectures. Normally, courses are going to talk either about Catholic social teaching, or they'll talk about economics, or they'll talk about political theory or something like that. And in my course, what I do is that I help people understand the basic economic way of thinking, the basic principles of economics, and the basic principles of Catholic social teaching. Human dignity and the common good and subsidiarity and solidarity, etc. And then with all of these things, we answer the question, what kind of society should we want to live in, right? What is the place for the free market? What is the place for the government? And what is the right answer from your point of view as a citizen, as a Catholic?
4: Mm. What inspired the creation of this course and what needs were you hoping it would address?
3: Ave Maria University has, through the generosity of some donors, there's a series of courses called the pursuitofwisdom.org. Mm-hmm. So if you are interested in, if you're interested in learning about theology and philosophy, if you're interested in learning about economics or AI or environmental science, just go to thepursuitofwisdom.org. And what they did is that they asked many of our professors to put together their wisdom and their knowledge in an accessible, intelligent way that that people from college to retirees would be interested in learning about.
5: What do you hope people who take the course come away with after completing it?
3: Well, I think in many cases when we make personal decisions or when we make decisions as voters, when we make decisions for our families or for our businesses, in many cases, people are led by emotion or by their gut or by an anecdote that they heard or maybe something that they got from AI. And what I want is for people to learn to think better through their lives and through their problems. And this is something that economics does particularly well in teaching a very rigorous, helpful way of thinking, and something that the principles of Catholic social teaching also do extremely well. They normally don't give us a pat, simple answer,

0: They normally give us a series of principles and a structure for thinking through problems in society. So what I want for people to get is better answers in their lives.
1: Dr. Martinez, I know you've worked very hard to really pack it all into this course, but what are some of the key Catholic social teachings that you explore?
0: Let me put it like this. And as an archbishop, you probably will understand this very well. If I am trying to explain the Trinity, I could get it extremely simple and just focus on the one God part, or just focus on the three persons part. And every time that I try to make it too simple, I end up probably saying something that is wrong. Likewise, people who have learned about something about Catholic social teaching might emphasize the human dignity part and forget about the common good. Or if you know something about subsidiarity, about the importance for the proper level to make the decision, not for the highest level or even for the lowest level, but for the proper level to make the decision, you often end up with somebody who overemphasizes a relatively small part of the truth. Likewise with solidarity, right? This idea that we should feel and think as one human family and to be committed to the common good, and therefore you start forgetting about subsidiarity. Mm. It's very important for people to keep all of these concepts in their minds as they make the decision and not to overemphasize one rather than the other.
2: When we leave the pews and leave the church, we don't leave our Catholic faith behind. Keeping this in mind, why is it important to bring Catholic social teaching into the conversation when we talk about economics with people?
0: Because God did not call us from the eyebrows down. Mm-hmm. He did not say, well, follow me, but forget about your brain, right? He did not say, follow me on Sunday mornings and the rest of the week. Vatican II, in Gaudium et Spes, says very explicitly, the main problem in today's life, in our society, the main problem is a divided life. Is the vision of life between our religious part and say, oh, it's just business, right? This is just the way that I don't care about the ethical part. No, no. Every time that we're making a decision, we're making a decision as a human. Every decision that we make is a human decision, and therefore it's a moral decision. It's never merely a technical decision. Then again, it is very frequently a technical decision, right? And this is one of the things that I want to do in this course, to encourage people to realize that being very good with technique and forgetting your piety is no good. And also, as Etienne Gilson liked to say, piety is no substitute for technique. The fact that you're super pious and you is not enough. You also have to have the right technique.
3: Mm-hmm. That sounds like a great course. Where can people learn more about the Ave Maria Economics course, and how do they get into it and enroll?
0: Well, go to the internet, go to thepursuitofwisdom.org, thepursuitofwisdom.org, and just sign up. There is no in-app purchases, there's no freemium, there's nothing else to pay. All you have to do is to sign up at thepursuitofwisdom.org.
2: Well, Dr. Martinez, thank you so much for being with us. Congratulations on the record enrollment at Ave Maria for the past few years. It's great to see so many people interested in going to such a great educational institution. Have a great day.
0: Thank you very much. My pleasure.
2: Thank you. The National Eucharistic Pilgrimage arrived in the Archdiocese of Boston on Friday, June 26th, bringing the Blessed Sacrament to some of the most significant historical and spiritual landmarks in the United States during the nation's 250th anniversary year. And I have to tell you, I was surprised because I was here last Friday and I said, Evan, what are you doing for the weekend? What are you doing tonight? He said, oh, I'm going to do something on the pilgrimage. And he did. So he saw the pilgrims and Archbishop Henning in Plymouth. Let's take a look.
4: It is a beautiful thing to begin here in this place, Plymouth, which has a 400-year history of welcoming pilgrims.
5: It's amazing. It's beautiful. But just being God's creation, the fact that we get to be outside for adoration, we're joined by so many Catholics, young, old, playing, having fun.
6: I love our nation and I love the Lord. So when I heard the two are going to be at the same place, I had to go. Let's go check it out.
7: I heard the call during adoration, and it was just a very powerful moment, almost like a back and forth conversation between me and God, where like he wanted me to give up everything pretty much for his kingdom.
8: Jesus Christ is present with us. That's what we adore this day. Tonight we saw a mix of ages, but lots of young people. The young people are responding right now to the call of the Lord.
5: I think it's Jesus. I think it's his love. In a world as broken as ours, just having a God that loves us and sees us, that knows us, I think that's something that people need in their lives. And once they get a taste of it, they don't want to live without it. They just want to keep chasing that light. So

0: when I went to adoration, I just felt how much the Lord loved me, and I wanted to keep going back every week. And
1: there's something elemental about walking together, you know, as a community, journeying together. And we journey not only with each other, but in the presence of the Lord. And for a real sense, He draws us together, He leads us.
2: Really nice to see all these people gather here to like worship the Lord. And it's just really nice that there's a lot of people like ranging from all ages. Just shows how many people like God touches in our community. Like, so many people have come to do this, and it's just great to be a part of like such a great strong community like the Catholic faith that is able to go throughout the country, and like it's all just like everyone likes the same thing.

0: I hope all of us are renewed to go forth and live that faith as disciples.
1: Back. Thanks, Evan. That was unbelievable and so great to be able to connect with the Eucharistic procession. And also, of course, we brought the Mass to you from the Cathedral of the Holy Cross later that day on Saturday. So thanks to Evan and thanks to all those who made that incredible procession with the Lord possible. You know, recently Pope Leo met with Catholic University presidents from all around the world, which is a very good thing for the Pope to do, and they wanted to sit down and talk about the future of Catholic higher education. Let's take a look at this piece and see what happened.
2: On June 3rd, 2026, Pope Leo XIV met with 21 Catholic University presidents in a private audience at the Vatican. Our very own St. Mary's University president, Winston Aravillas, was part of the delegation that participated in the Association of Catholic Colleges and Universities Rome seminar, which focused on the future of Catholic education.
3: So I was in the company of 20 other presidents, many spouses, and we had two presidents in addition to me from San Antonio. We had Tom Evans from the University of the Incarnate Word, and we had Abel Chavez from Olu. So there were three of us from San Antonio in attendance. It was just absolutely wonderful. You know, you look at the program and you say, this is the kind of thing that makes sense now. So I looked at the program and what I saw was sessions on the future of Catholic higher education. A little bit of a discussion on the papal encyclical, Magnifica Humanitas. Discussions to be had on AI, artificial intelligence.
2: During the audience, Pope Leo urged university administrators to center their missions around faith and reason in service to humanity.
3: For many of us sitting and reflecting, you know, I was sitting there lost in thought because at St. Mary's, we have, you know, faith at our core. And cultivation of that faith for our students, saying, how is it that you, as a young person, can really understand and spend some time in contemplation, thinking about your relationship with God? And that's the core. When you stand in front of the Holy Father, for me, standing in front of Pope Leo was just absolutely awe-inspiring. I stood there, you know, just in awe, because how many people can really say they had that, you know, personal contact, direct contact, that time spent with the Pope, listening to his guidance, that time spent going up to the Holy Father, shaking his hand, and, you know, bringing him greetings. And that's going to be one of the highlights of my life, right alongside getting married, seeing our kids born. You know, that's the level of magnitude of that moment. It is solemn, it is prayerful, it's joyful. You know, yeah, you do get choked up.
2: Recently, SA News produced a special program profiling Dr. Aravillas and his inspiring and deeply personal story as he reflects on a life shaped by faith, resilience, and purpose. You can watch it anytime on the CTSA app.
4: And thank you to our great friends at Channel 15 in San Antonio.
1: Great people.
4: They're great people, and they do great things out there, obviously. And so I know we're working on, Ethan's going to be giving a call to try to get Archbishop Gustavo
1: on. Oh, let's get him in
4: here. So we can find out what's going on in San Antonio with him.
1: I saw him at the bishop's meeting a few weeks ago, and he gave me a big embrace.
4: Oh, did he? He's a great guy. Yeah. They're great people. I love San Antonio. I hope I can get out there again soon.
1: You just like that river walk.
4: Ohio, I love going out to Ohio. I just, you know, it's just fun. I got to get up to Canada. Salt and Light, visit Salt and Light. Kevin, National Days.
5: Jay.
4: How you doing?
5: Good. Happy you,
4: just making sure you're still here with us.
5: Yes, yeah.
1: But
5: yeah.
1: Is this not the holiday?
5: It is the holiday, yes. Yeah. But
4: We're here.
5: Yeah.
1: 24 hours a day, 7 days a week, buddy.
5: Here's a nice one. So when you wake up in the morning and look in the mirror, if you might have already done this, National Compliment Your Mirror Day.
4: I don't even know what that means.
5: Most of us look in the mirror, but how often do we actually like what we see, Jay?
4: Yeah, I usually go, ugh, when I look at the mirror.
5: This National Compliment Your Mirror Day reminds us to look past our perceived flaws and recognize our true inner beauty.
1: My mirror steamed up this morning. I couldn't see anything.
4: That's a fine day.
5: Yes.
4: It's fine.
5: National Eat Your Beans Day recognizes an affordable, sustainable, and highly nutritious superfood available globally.
1: So do Boston the baked beans?
4: That's what I was wondering.
1: Are they included in that?
5: Yeah, any kind of beans.
1: Love Boston baked beans.
4: My dad loved it. You already loved with it, too. Remember the fat that was in there?
1: My father would gobble that right up.
4: Oh, my gosh, he loved that.
1: And we'd all go, Dad, ooh. Yeah. Yeah.
5: Approximately 40,000 known bean varieties spread across the globe.
1: Wow.
4: Yeah.
1: I like about four of them. Are you a bean counter? No, Rick is the bean counter around.
4: Yes.
5: Do you guys have a favorite? Is that baked beans or your favorite?
4: No, I don't like baked beans.
1: I like green beans.
4: I like green beans too, and yellow. Yeah. Raw. They're great raw.
1: Crunch.
4: Yeah.
5: You know what I didn't like? They used to have those, like they were wax beans in the cans.
4: Yeah, no, those weren't very good.
1: Nasty.
4: Yeah.
1: That
4: was a school thing.
1: That was the 70s.
5: Yeah. Yeah. Well, this says it all for summer. Fried clams. It's National Fried Clam Day.
4: Love them. With the belly.
5: Yeah, that's what I was going to say. Clam strips or the whole belly clam.
4: Bellies.
1: Tartar sauce? No. Yeah.
4: I hate tartar. Joe knows this. I hate tartar sauce.
1: That's the reason.
4: He'll probably send me a picture of tartar sauce now. Joe LaRoche.
5: This all started in 1914 with Lawrence Henry Chubby Woodman and his wife, Bessie.
4: Chubby. And those fried clams.
5: And Woodman's is still there in Essex. Massachusetts.
4: They're great.
1: Gotta have the bellies.
4: Oh, love them.
5: National Chocolate Wafer Day, often referred to as sugar wafers, wafer cookies.
4: I like the vanilla sugar wafers, not the chocolate ones.
5: Okay, I like chocolate too. Yeah. A couple of birthdays is a name that we know well around here in Boston. John Singleton Copley, well-established portrait painter known for his historical watercolor paintings. Yeah, and George M. Cohen.
4: Yeah.
5: Yankee Doodle Dandy.
4: Mm-hmm. I'm a Yankee Doodle Dandy.
5: Yeah. Tom Cruise is
4: right. Look at Evan's looking at me like, ooh.
1: Wow.
4: Well, thank you so much for being with us today. Evan, thanks for the great piece. That was awesome. And, of course, thanks to all our guests who've been on. And know that all of you, every single one of you, are in our thoughts and in our prayers.
1: And God bless America. Lynn.

The home of the brave. Enjoy your holiday weekend, everyone, and may God bless you and this great country that we hold so dear. The Father, the Son, and the Holy Spirit. Amen. Amen. Thank you so much for joining Kevin and Jay and all of us here in the Catholic TV living room. We love coming into yours. Happy holiday, everyone. Happy 250th. Have a great weekend, and God bless you, and God bless America.

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3: Hi, I'm Bishop Reed. Join me each day in praying the rosary from beautiful places like Mission San Diego and other shrines and cathedrals and basilicas around the United States of America, right here on Catholic TV, America's Catholic Television Network.

My little angel was talking to a psychiatrist after one of the telecasts on juvenile delinquency, and the psychiatrist was explaining the best thing in order to get a child to do something is to switch his attention. My angel said, "Switch what?" Everything in the American home, you know, is controlled by a switch except children. There is nothing that develops character as much as a pat on the back, provided it is given often enough, hard enough, and low enough. We were to say something. I was looking to see where the lights were. Do you mind turning this red light around here so I can see it? That's right. Thank you very much. I get so nervous when I can't see these lights. Oh, yes, we were to say something tonight about selfishness. I'm sure that you've noticed, for example, that a child has no lag between its demands and its satisfactions. That is why a child cries so readily. Now, very often, people never get out of the state of being an infant. And just as soon as they have a craving for something, they want it immediately satisfied. Take, for example, how often a man says he wants a cigarette, and he wants it then. He cannot defer it. The only time he will put off not having a cigarette, possibly, is when the lighter doesn't work. The spirit is willing, but the flash is weak. Wouldn't it be a wonderful idea if these people, for example, would now and then just deny themselves one cigarette, which is about a penny, and send it to me? I could give it to the lepers. One cigarette a day. I'll take pennies anytime. And then there is, of course, also the vanity. You heard about the girl, didn't you, who got an engagement ring, and she wasn't sure that anybody noticed it. And finally she said, "My, it's hot in here. I think I'll have to take off my ring."

Then there is the boasting. Is it true? I do not know, but it is said that people from Texas boast a great deal. Well, they have a good reason to boast, but it seems as if this particular Texan was talking to someone from Boston, and he was speaking about the siege of the Alamo, and he says, just think of it. He says, one man alone, stood off invading armies. And the man from Boston said, well, have you ever heard of Paul Revere? The Texan says, isn't he the man that ran for help? There's no need of talking about selfishness. We're all familiar with it, and the fact that there is a philosophy that is a little too dominant, namely that we are here only to have pleasure, and that pleasure is happiness, and that we should never deny ourselves, and that self-control is a philosophy that is passé. As a matter of fact, there's another philosophy, and that philosophy is first the fast, and then the feast. You see, that's opposed to the philosophy I've been describing. First the feast, and then the hangover. The hangover is the moaning after the night before. A day almost passed before you got that one. In addition to this philosophy of being other-possessed, there is the philosophy of self-possession. Many people are other-possessed. They may be possessed by some passion, may be possessed, for example, by alcoholism or some evil habit. That means that just as soon as the stimulus is presented, they immediately succumb. Now, there is another philosophy, which is the philosophy of self-possession, in which one is captain and master of his own fate and destiny. And personality is so centered, so controlled, that one is able to stand off this invading army. And just as a man is more free when he's able to control his actions, so too he's more free when he's not possessed by these things that are outside of him. Now, this other philosophy, being self-possessed, which is conditioned upon self-control, was very well described to us on the occasion of the visit of Greeks to our blessed Lord. The Greeks were proud people. They had a right to be proud. After all, they had given the world one of the great civilizations. But they were a people that, while not completely devoted to this philosophy of self-expression and license, nevertheless believed that love should never reach a point where it becomes loss. Their philosophy was that of the golden mean. No great extremes. And these Greeks came to our blessed Lord, but not directly. They came, first of all, to one of the apostles, Philip. He had a Greek name. It means lover of horses. And then Philip went to Andrew, who had a Greek name that meant manly. Wasn't it interesting that the Greeks found the only two apostles that had Greek names? Well, you know, somebody was telling me before the show that she was worried to death whenever I walked backward as I might trip. See? And so they came to Philip and Andrew and asked to see our blessed Lord. Now, what did they want from our Lord? They said they wanted to see Jesus. We do not know what they wanted, but I think we can guess. And I'm just guessing. I believe the Greeks said this. We notice that enemies are multiplying. We foresee that you are going to die. It is a pity that a great teacher like you should die. Why not come with us to

Athens, the city of the sages, the city of the wise men. We have killed only one of our great teachers, and we have regretted it ever since. We gave the hemlock juice to our wise Socrates, and our hearts have been ashamed of it since that day. But if you come with us, maybe you can found a state such as thrived with Solon. With this great wisdom that we have heard, possibly you can found a school of peripatetics such as Aristotle and Plato had. Maybe you can revive the Greek drama. Once more produce some of the dramatic wisdom that came from the mouth of an Aeschylus and a Sophocles. In any case, do not die, live. Come with us and teach. That is what the Greeks might have said. Now, the reason we say they might have said that is because of the answer of our Lord. He said, unless the seed falling to the ground die, it remaineth alone. But if it dies, it bringeth forth much fruit. If anyone would save his life, he must lose it. In other words, our Lord was saying to the Greeks, you do not want me to stay here. You want me to save my life. I tell you that there are two things you can do with seed. You can consume it, or you can plant it. If you consume it, it gives you momentary pleasure. If you plant it, it suffers, it's crucified, it is buried in the earth. But it multiplies unto new life. Let me tell you that I have already called myself the seed. I have come into this world not to live. I have come in it to die. Death was a stumbling block to your Socrates. It interrupted his teaching. But death is the goal of my life. It is the gold that I am seeking. I am the only one who ever lived a life backwards. I have come to die like that seed. And just as you have admiration for a man who might willingly surrender his life in order to save a fellow man from drowning, so I have come here to die in order to save humanity. I am not just a man. I am a god as well as a man. I am not a teacher. That is why you invite me to Athens, to teach. I am primarily a savior, a redeemer. You have heard possibly my Sermon on the Mount. And you boast that you would like to have wisdom like that preached again in Athens. Do you not know that there is a close and intimate relationship between the Mount of the Beatitudes and the Mount of Calvary? Do you not know that anyone who would preach in a Freudian world, blessed are the pure of heart, will see death? Do you not know that anyone in an atomic world who preaches blessed are the meek will be put to death? Do you not know that in a world of pleasure, he who says blessed are those who mourn will no longer live? I have come to die, but no one takes my life away from me. I lay it down of myself. And let me tell you, Greeks, boast not that you would save my life.
Because within 12 months, there will be inscribed over a gibbet on which I will be nailed the sentence of my death in Greek. This was a new philosophy. It was the philosophy of doing something with the ego. Mortify it. Discipline it. Make perish the things that were evil in order that the good might come forth. Is not that the law of life? After all, there are two laws in every single person. Two laws of gravitation. Because we have a spirit, I believe that we have also within us a gravitation that pulls us upwards, not downwards. And so, one law of gravitation pulls us up the hill. It's rather difficult. And the other law of gravitation, we're all very familiar with it, is the downhill. Well, that's a man, I forgot. All we have to do is simply let go. And we have therefore to discipline ourselves to die to that which is base, because not every instinct that we have is good and right. Some of our instincts go to excesses. For example, in possessing things, in carnality, and in pride, and in turning freedom into license. And because they do this, they all have to be disciplined. And that is not easy. Does not all nature suggest this? Just suppose that a violin string were made conscious. And when the violinist picked up the string, the violin, he began to tighten the strings. If that string were conscious, it would say, "Do not do this to me. This pains me. Can you not see that I am shrieking with pain?" The violinist would say, "Suffer it. Just for a moment. You were created to produce a melody. And die to your relaxation for just a second, and you will produce a beautiful melody." So it is with a sculptor. If the block of marble were conscious, certainly the block of marble would protest against the hammer and the chisel. But the sculptor knows that inside, as Michelangelo said, inside of every block of marble is an image. And to bring it out requires control and discipline, mortification. And in vain would one bring out the image without the cutting. And in vain also would one produce from within oneself the image of that which is divine without some mortification and pain. Look at the earth during the autumn time. It's filled with rotted leaves and with decaying branches and roots. The excrement of animals. This is death. And yet, it all goes to produce what is known as the humus, the life-giving property of the soil. And out of that death, there begins to come life. New leaves, new roots, new stems. And the nourishment of animals. This is the law of life which the world seems to have forgotten. And you know what is happening in the world? I mentioned once in another connection, I think in speaking of love, that there was a great divorce. So too there's a divorce in our modern world. This is the Western world. And this is the communist world.
The Western world today wants a Christ without a cross. Communism, a cross without Christ. Now let us explain. The Western world wants a Christ without a cross, in the sense that it does not want mortification, self-discipline. It does not want to hear of these things. That is one of the reasons why there's juvenile delinquency. Carried self-expression to such an extreme that it means license. We do not want a Christ in our Western world whose hands are scarred. We want a lily-white hand. And the result is that we have a Christ who does not preach sacrifice and discipline, a feminine Christ, a weak Christ, full of cheap moralizations. George Bernard Shaw once said, the cross bars the way. Certainly it bars the way to selfishness and degradation and decay. And so the Western world has sawn away the cross, because it would have him only a teacher. No wonder then, in speaking of him, it talks of him only as a teacher. No wonder they equate him then with Buddha or Confucius or anyone else, if he's just a teacher. Forgetting that he came primarily to die as a savior and to teach us how to be self-possessed, how to be men, how to resist the thing that drags us down, even to the beast. Just as soon as you try to get a Christ without a cross, to try to please everyone, then you have a sentimental, a romanticized Christ, which you no longer have the man who can do anything for you and defeat because he's risen as the Son of God. And because our Western world has done this, communism has come along because we've abandoned the cross, and communism has picked it up. And so communism is preaching throughout the world self-discipline, self-control. Make all kinds of sacrifices for the cause of communism. So long as there is the cross with love, there is sacrifice. But just as you take Christ without the cross and you turn Christ into something feminine and sentimental, so once when you take the cross without Christ, you have not sacrificed. You have violence, hate, tyranny, Siberia, brainwashings, fifth columns, betrayals of nations, everything that's base and wicked in communism. They have taken this cross, and they've inspired men with it. As one captain of a communist army said to one of our missionaries in China, said, I have not eaten yet. It's 5 o'clock in the afternoon. And I refuse to eat the people's rice until I have done the people's work. Can you imagine one of our government workers not eating until 5 o'clock in the afternoon because he had not satisfied what he believed was justice to his government? And thus what we have dropped, they have taken up. So the problem of the world is our Western world going to restore a bit of sacrifice and discipline into the home, into education, into children, into our own lives? Or are the communists going to find the Christ for their cross? We are all fearing a war at the present time, but the one way to prevent a war is to make a war. And not a war against our enemies, but a war against ourselves. To unsheath a sword and unsheath it not against the enemy in hate, but to unsheathe it against ourselves and all that is base and vile. For it is well to remember that God hates peace in those who are destined for war. And so are we all. Bye now, and God love you.

People of all faiths recognize Bishop Fulton J. Sheen as one of the greatest communicators of the 20th century. He was born in El Paso, Illinois, in May of 1896.

0: As a young boy, he knew he wanted to be a priest. He served as an altar boy at St. Mary's Cathedral in Peoria, Illinois. At St. Viator College, his education and debating skills taught him the skills he used throughout his life. His unique ability at being natural and at ease in front of any audience was noted early in his ministry. He was ordained in 1919 and went on to become one of the best-known and greatly loved priests in church history. He wrote 96 books and hundreds of articles and columns. He broadcast numerous radio and TV programs. People from all faiths watched him on television because he spoke to every man. They always waited with joy for his goodbye, his blessing, God love you. It continues to give us joy and memories.
1: Bye now, and God love you.
0: Bishop Fulton J. Sheen went to be with the Lord in December of 1979. Fulton J. Sheen, requiescat in pace.

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1: 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It came from God.
0: Don't stop here. 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
2: They say, doubt for a minute and they will never forget it. That is what happened to St. Thomas the Apostle when he doubted Christ's resurrection and demanded physical proof. One of the things we know about him is that he wasn't there when Jesus first appeared to the other apostles. I don't know about you, but I feel bad for St. Thomas. Maybe he had to use the restroom or grab a quick bite, but wouldn't you miss out on an experience like that? Of course you would want some kind of proof. I know I would. So after touching Christ's wounds, St. Thomas was quickly convinced of the reality of the resurrection and exclaimed, "My Lord and my God," professing his faith in the divinity of Jesus. St. Thomas then spent the rest of his life traveling and evangelizing. In 72 AD, he was martyred in Madras, India. St. Thomas is the patron saint of architects, builders, and carpenters.

everyone, and welcome to Green Goals. I'm Victoria Sechrist. If you've watched before, you know that Pope Francis is not a fan of single-use plastics. And one of the most common places that we see single-use plastics are in jugs for hand soap or, say, for your facial cleanser. Today, I'm going to tell you about an alternative. But first, I want to read you a quote from Pope Francis. He said, "We cannot allow our seas and oceans to be littered by endless fields of floating plastic. We need to pray as if everything depended on God's providence and work as if everything depended on us." So one of the things we can do is invest in products that don't use single-use plastics. So I want to tell you about a company called Blueland, and they have a lot of products for personal hygiene. So the first one I want to tell you about is their Forever Hand Soap Foaming Cleanser. So the way that this works is this is a glass bottle right here, and this is a foaming pump. And I already filled it to the fill line. And what you do is you're going to take off the top. And I used warm water. That's the recommendation. Then there's a little tablet. And by the way, the packaging that this tablet comes in is compostable. So you drop the tablet in.

0: And then you're going to let that tablet dissolve. Once it's dissolved, you have now officially refilled your hand soap and you didn't have to use any plastic for it. So I will say it does take a little bit of time. It's about 40 minutes in my experience to see this whole tablet dissolve. But I encourage you to think of that as a time to grow in the virtue of patience. Now, they also have a facial cleanser, so that's right here. We're going to do that one. It's a little bit different, so there's a different bottle for that, as you can see. They also have a fill line. I've already filled it. And then their refill is not a tablet, but this is a powder. So I'm going to pour it in, and then we're going to shake it. Hopefully I don't spill any. I'll do my best. Here we go. So the directions are to fill it with, oops, I did spill a little bit, but that's okay. We can clean it. So you're going to fill it and then put the top on and shake for 10 seconds. This is also compostable. Okay, so I'm going to put the top on, shake for 10 seconds. Now, one thing to know about this is, yes, you shake for 10, but then you have to wait an hour for the facial cleanser to actually be ready. And what's cool is you can order all this stuff online. All right, so I did my 10 seconds. And then set it up to be on a subscription so that it can be sent to you. You don't have to think about running out to the store to get soap refill or just dish soap refill. If you don't want to buy all new, because maybe you already have dispensers at home that you're using for hand soap, one thing you could consider doing is to just buy one of these and make the soap and then transport it into the other soap containers that you already have. Keep in mind, this is a foaming dispenser, so think about whether you already have a foaming dispenser or not. And if you have kids, I would encourage you to tell them about this. Let them know about single-use plastics and why we're trying to move away from them. It is kind of like a little science project, so it's fun. So I would encourage you to have them join in and check out Blue Land's website, blueland.com, for a lot of other different personal care products. And just, you'll be knowing that you're helping the environment while also staying clean. Watch for more Green Goals on This Is The Day, Mondays at 10:30 a.m. and 8 p.m. Eastern on the Catholic TV Network.
1: This week on Personally Speaking, our guest is Christopher Altieri, a longtime Vaticanologist, great writer about what goes on in our church. He has a wonderful new book about Pope Leo. Please stay with us.

0: Hello and welcome to Personally Speaking. I'm your host, Monsignor Jim Lasanti, and journalist, writer, and editor Christopher Altieri joins me now. Christopher is the managing editor of Crux Now, and he teaches history and theology at Fairfield College Preparatory School. He holds a PhD in philosophy from the Pontifical Gregorian University, and he's the author of four books. Christopher spent nearly a quarter century in Rome covering the Vatican and the Church, and he has written for Catholic World Report, Our Sunday Visitor, America, and National Review, among others. Christopher's latest book is Leo XIV, The New Pope and Catholic Reform. In Leo XIV, Christopher explores Robert Prevost's life and work from his early years in Chicago to his ministry in Peru, and how he came to be chosen as leader of the world's 1.4 billion Catholics. He also provides insight into the politics of the 2025 conclave, as well as the major challenges facing the Church. Christopher Altieri is here with us today to tell us about the papacy of Leo XIV and the main issues facing the Holy Father as he leads the Church in the middle of the 21st century. Joining me now, I'm so pleased to welcome to Personally Speaking, author Christopher Altieri. Christopher Altieri is our guest. He has a great new book called Leo XIV. The subtitle is important, The New Pope and Catholic Reform. Chris, thanks for coming on our program. Appreciate it.
1: Monsignor, it's very good to be with you.
0: Chris, I want to start by asking you a very simple question. You have a great talent for writing. You've been doing it for a long, long time. But I got to ask you, if you want to be taking an easier street in life, you would not choose Catholic journalism to work in. So what went into this vocation of deciding not only to write, because you've got that gift, but to write specifically on matters related to the faith?
1: Well, I'm going to pay myself a compliment here and quote Hemingway, I think it was, who said, write what you know. But I fell into it quite by accident. I moved to Rome in 1997 to do grad work at the Pontifical Gregorian University. And the short version of what became a quarter century long story, Monsignor, is that I met a girl. My wife Esther and I married in 2002, and my son Joe, who wasn't quite a honeymoon baby, he was born in January, so it was October of 2002 that we were married. He was born in January of 2004. And I was far enough along in my doctoral work that it was time to start looking for a steady gig. And while I was sort of biding my time trying to finish that project, the chance to do some shift work opened at Vatican Radio. And I jumped at that. This was right around the time of the papal transition between John Paul II and Benedict XVI. I think I was supposed to start, and this is going back a while now, so don't quote me on this, but I was supposed to start right around the time that John Paul II ended up breathing his last, and the folks on the news desk at Vatican Radio decided, hey, why don't you hold off? We don't want to be training up a new guy with all of this going on. So I started... I started in the summer of 2005 at Vatican Radio, and very shortly after I started, I found out, one, that I liked it more than I expected to. I took the job because it was a steady paycheck. Right. You don't shake a stick at that when you're the young father of a family, right? And it also apparently, I was tolerably good at it. When Michael Kelly, who has gone on to other things, he left Vatican Radio to go be the editor of the Irish Catholic in Ireland. And they asked if I wanted his job on the news desk as a permanent slot. And I said, sure, why not? That was 2005, and I was at Vatican Radio until the end of 2017. My last broadcast there was December 31st. It was the New Year's Eve broadcast in 2017, the evening broadcast. After that, I sort of put my feet up and was glad to be away from the 24-hour news cycle. It really became a 24-hour news cycle during that time that I was at Vatican Radio, right? Mm-hmm. And the whole, you know, Vatican Radio was a radio station when I started, and it had already started to become a multimedia content production center. And by the way, had ceased to be Vatican Radio. The brand name continued to exist, but in 2016, the whole operation was folded into the new Dicastery for Communications. At the time, it was called the Secretariat for Communications.
2: Yeah.
1: You know, I was going to put my feet up for a little bit, survey the situation, and maybe write a couple of the books that I'd had on the back burner. But it was in January of 2018 that Pope Francis went to Chile. And if you recall, pulled the pin on the Bishop Barros hand grenade and dropped it in his own lap. It was quite a time to be alive, I'll say. I didn't like some of the coverage that I saw. It was fine as far as it went, but was missing some of the structural and mechanical problems with what happened in the Barros affair. We can maybe get into that a little bit, but okay. I don't think we need to.
2: All right. I'm gonna take it down to the personal for a second, Chris. I'm fascinated by your career, but I'm also fascinated by personal choices. So I will ask you now what I ask just about every couple that I get a chance to witness their weddings on weekends. You dropped in there very casually, a very important person in your life. Why, of all the people in the world, why was Esther the one?
1: God knows, you know, but I'll tell you, she was. And there's a story I like to tell. I was cutting class, my morning classes from the Greg. I was, I am the product, if you will, of Jesuit education. It began informally with Father Eugene Brissette saying supply masses at, I believe it was St. Benedict's in Stamford, Connecticut, when I was, you know, barely up to my father's knee. He had been the science teacher and the chaplain of the football team when my father was at Fairfield Prep. Where I went to high school, and then I went to Fordham, and after Fordham, I went to the Greg, and I was always grateful to the Jesuits and was discerning a vocation. So I went to the tomb of St. Ignatius in the morning and, you know, sort of asked him, look, what do you want from me?
2: Right.
1: Well, long story short, I was meeting a friend at noon outside the library, outside the main doors to the Greg at the Piazza della Pilota. So I interrupted my prayer and walked back to the Greg, met him outside. We went up the stairs toward the library. You know, you walk in and go up the stairs on the right toward the library on what would be the second floor to American listeners. But we European inclined folks think of it as the first floor. I was going up with my friend to meet our other companion, and you know, this absolutely stunning young woman with you know, raven locks all the way down to the small of her back, and you know, was 19 in all the right ways, was coming down the stairs. And my friend noticed her, and I noticed her too, obviously, and he said, that's— she's easy on the eyes, isn't she? And I looked at him and I said, Doc, I'm going to marry that girl. So that was that.
2: That was that. And that's now, because Esther had what kind of qualities besides her gorgeous looks?
1: She is a polyglot genius, I discovered later on. She is Romana de Roma, as they say. She's very, very Roman in her character and her personality. She's feisty. She puts up a fight and wins most of the time with me, and not because I let her. I just got lucky, I guess, if you go in for things such as luck. Providence is the way that I think of it.
2: And there's no accidents, and that's clearly not an accident. Christopher Altieri is our guest. He's written a great new book on Pope Leo. We're going to talk about the book, but specifically, I would be very remiss, especially this morning, if I didn't ask you, as a man who has studied the papacy, and particularly the papacy so far of Leo, what did you make when you read President Trump's tweet about the Holy Father?
1: Oh, what a time to be alive. I said that before. I'll say it again. Well, I don't really think there are two opinions on the matter. It was, in the words of Crux Now's editor-in-chief, Charles Collins, it was ridiculous. It was extremely unfortunate, to say the least, and I think that the AI slop image that he posted and has since deleted and disclaimed as an image of himself in the character of our Lord and Savior. In a sort of, well, who are you going to believe, me or your lying eyes? It takes something to flummox me, Monsignor. You can probably tell, but boy, I got nothing on this one, except to say that I think that our Holy Father handled it brilliantly. Refused to take the bait. And part of the saddest. Well, the saddest part of the story is that I can't wrap my head around the reason why he would say something like that. You know, policy disagreements are fine. They are things that are going to happen from time to time, but both the internet meme and the social media screed, you know, these are things that really do make one wonder whether and if so, to what extent the president of the United States is conversant with reality. Why would one behave this way deliberately? And the only answer I can give myself is that he didn't want to spend the news. He didn't want to spend the news cycle in Leo's shadow. And he found a way to make Leo's historic trip to Algeria and to Africa. It's an 11-day whirlwind of a trip. He found a way to make it about him, which is what he's best at.
2: Christopher Altieri is our guest. The book is called Leo XIV, The New Pope and Catholic Reform. Now, I got to ask you, let me play a little bit of devil's advocate here. I see everything, I hear everything you're saying, but I do wonder sometimes, and I'm not the only American who does, why this Holy Father and before him Francis can be quite critical of our capitalist ways in our society. But when a guy like Putin is raping the country of Ukraine, it was very slow in coming that Francis would condemn the man who was perpetrating that violence. In the same way, it would be nice, I guess, if Pope Leo would have said somewhere along the way that the way in which the people of Iran are being treated by their government is tragic and heartbreaking and vicious. Quick criticism for our way, but not such quick criticism for Putin or the theocracy that runs Iran. Why is it, do you think, that Holy Fathers are slow to condemn the other side?
1: Well, I'll be honest with you, Monsignor. It's a question I would very much enjoy putting to him myself. That's fair, right? Especially in the case of Francis in Ukraine, and we at Crux certainly noted it through the years.
2: Yes.
1: That his sort of both sides approach was not effective, and I think arguably ceded some of the moral high ground that the papal office affords someone in such a position. Francis had his own way of doing things, and I think one of the big differences between Francis and Leo is that Leo is an institutionalist by character and temperament. He has a better sense of, I think, what his office requires of him and of assimilating himself to the office, right?
2: Yeah.
1: If I could respond, and I don't speak for him, obviously, but as an outsider looking in and someone who saw up close for a lot of years, I can tell you that I think that one consideration that popes have as heads of state, as well as of moral voices, is that they understand that their voices carry weight and are heard. And if a word here or there could put people at greater risk or more risk than they already are, then they take a beat and they think about it. You know, whether that's right, I don't know. And it certainly does make the criticism, such as you articulated before, I think, fair and reasonable. It's a reasonable question to ask. But it also, I think, very nicely illustrates the difference between, well, legitimate and reasonable criticism of a man who is doing his best, ostensibly to discharge a powerful office. And, you know, to sit in the big chair means to court controversy. There's no two ways about it. Right. Heck, even my mom used to say you can please some of the people all the time and all of the people some of the time, but you can't please all the people all the time.
2: Right.
1: That's true on the global stage as in my mom's kitchen.
2: Right, right.
1: Well,
2: talk about that, pleasing all the people, Chris. Let me ask you this, because for those who don't know, you might think Chris is a correspondent, a writer who just basically reports to us what's going on in the Vatican. But you're not just that. Christoph Altier is also someone who has done investigations into the church and the mistakes that have been made by the church. When I read that you do those things, I'm first of all, I love that you do it because, you know, the truth shall set us free. But at the same time, I'm thinking this guy needs relationships at the Vatican in order to do his job. When you are seen not just as a reporter or correspondent, but as someone who actually digs into some of the dirtier parts of our church, are you afraid of shutting down relationships where don't talk to that guy Chris anymore? He's actually seeking the truth, and that could be bad for us.
1: No, I don't. And the way to deal with that is simply to have your ducks in a row, to have your story, you know, sewn up nine ways to Sunday, and always, always, always give everybody a fair shake. You know, if you get shut out because you've reported fairly and accurately and exhaustively on something that happened for real, well, the fact is you didn't have access to begin with.
2: But
1: folks still answer my calls, I'm glad to say. And I think that, you know, folks in the certainly in the Roman Curia, sure, there are exceptions. We don't need to get into them.
2: Right.
1: And it's not to say that the institution itself could stand some significant reform of its communications culture more broadly and generally. But folks do tend to understand that we have a job to do, and that's what we're doing. And that they have a job to do, too. And that honesty is the best policy, even when it's honored in the breach.
2: Let's get back to Chris's book, because I want a million copies of these sold. Leo the 14th, The New Pope and Catholic Reform. You say in here, Chris, and I'd like you to, in layman's terms, explain to us what you mean. To understand Leo is to understand Augustinian spirituality. What is Augustinian spirituality?
1: Now you're asking, Father, you, in layman's terms, huh? Really, it has been the most important key to his pontificate. And I haven't hazarded to say it, but some kind friends have written to me recently saying that they found those portions of the book especially valuable. And a couple have even called the book prescient in that regard. I'll let them say it so I don't have to.
2: You just did, Chris.
1: Did I? I didn't notice. What does it mean? I think in a nutshell, in one sentence, it means being absolutely ruthlessly clear-eyed about the inevitable and incorrigible brokenness of human nature.
2: Okay.
1: Wow. Incorrigible this side of celestial Jerusalem, right?
2: Yeah.
1: While at the same time being unshakably, adamantly convicted of, and therefore being adamantly and unshakably convicted of the true greatness of human nature as revealed in our Savior, mm-hmm. Jesus Christ.
2: Okay.
1: Right?
2: What does it mean that two holy fathers in a row have come from religious community living, not diocesan priesthood like those who went before them, but a Jesuit or Augustinian? I have to believe it's a different model of both priesthood and the church. What about living in community? How does that change a person's view of the church?
1: Well, I think in the case of, you know, I said it earlier and I'll say it again now in case folks are just tuning in, you know, I am as thoroughly Ignatian a fellow as you're going to find outside of the Society of Jesus in terms of my formation. My entire formation has been in and through and by Jesuits and some very great ones. I thank God every single day for the presence of the Society of Jesus and great, many very holy, I believe, Jesuits in my life.
2: Yeah.
1: But there is a reason there had never been a Jesuit pope until Francis. And I think there's a reason we're not going to see another one for a while. You know, the cardinals did not elect Robert Bellarmine when he was in the room, and it wasn't because he wasn't the smartest guy in the room.
2: Yes.
1: And there have been others through the years, but that's the go-to example that I like to use.
2: Right.
1: And it basically boils down to this. You know, from the very moment of the promulgation of Regimini Militantis, right, the founding document of the Jesuit order, the order has not had an unproblematic relationship with church authority. And Ignatius wanted his men to be at one and the same time absolutely stalwart Pope's men and utterly fearless theological and pastoral envelope pushers. And that was because he was going to be sending them out into the world to places where

0: There was no safety net. There was no institutional church to speak of. They were bringing the gospel to the far reaches of the planet. And so we needed them to be both things. Now, when you take one, that creates a tension, right?
1: Mm-hmm.
0: And that the management of that tension really is the key to Ignatian spirituality. At one end of the pole, you have stalwart loyalty to the office of Peter, right? Faithfulness to Peter. And at the other, you've got fearlessness and initiative in pastoral and theological endeavor. Now, if you take someone who's been formed at one end of that pole and you put him in power, you collapse the tension or you explode it, the way that magnets push each other apart, or you know, atoms fly into each other and cause all sorts of things. And I think that explains the difficulty that we all experienced during the Francis pontificate, or at least is a big part of the equation. Because Francis himself believed very deeply. How could he not have in the charism of office? And I think therefore had a very much more difficult time assimilating himself to the office and to the requirements of it than anybody else would. He also tried to govern the church as though it were his personal, you know, province of the Society of Jesus, and it just isn't. You also notice this in his speeches and allocutions and remarks to groups of other religious in the church, you know, very often telling people in contemplative orders to get out and, you know, not to ignore the people. And you go, but that's not their charism, Holy Father. Yeah. And that's something to remember.
1: We're going to have
0: Leo, on the other hand, was he's formed in the order of St. Augustine, which it takes its name and inspiration from the great bishop and doctor of the church from the fourth and fifth century in Roman North Africa, St. Augustine of Hippo, but is really a medieval conglomeration of apostolic societies of apostolic life, we'd call them today, that somehow drew inspiration from Augustine's rule of life, his monastic rule, and steep themselves in his spirituality. And community is indeed a big part of their life. Leo's doctoral dissertation, he has a doctorate in canon law, was on authority in the order of St. Augustine. So he's been thinking about how authority serves community for a very, very long time. And it's fascinating to see that practically in action as he comes into his own as a governor of the church.
1: Christo Altieri has been our guest. The book for my listeners and watchers is Leo XIV, The New Pope and Catholic Reform. I wouldn't want to miss a chance because I want folks to read it, not just to have an insight into the new pope, but also the necessary reforms that you feel need to be addressed in his pontificate. Chris, how do people get hold of this book?
0: They can find it at the best Catholic bookstores anywhere, at the big bookstores as well. Fine bookstores everywhere, I'll say. And support your local Catholic bookstores, please, if you could, folks. But if you're inclined, you'll find it on Amazon, and you'll find it also direct through the publisher, Bloomsbury, here in the United States and around the world.
1: I want to thank Chris Altieri for being with us. And as you probably picked up during this half-hour interview, he's a truth-sayer, but he also is someone who deeply, wonderfully loves the church, loves the faith, loves his wife, loves his kids. And you can't hide any of that, Chris. You're a wonderful man, and I'm so grateful to you for being with us on Personally Speaking. Thank you so much.
0: Thank you for saying that, Father, and I promise I'll do my best to deserve it.
1: Thanks for being with us and Personally Speaking. You may have listened to it on the Catholic channel, Sirius XM. You can also watch our program on YouTube, searching on Personally Speaking with Monsignor Jim Lasanti. 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Personally Speaking is also on CatholicTV.org out of the Archdiocese of Boston. And we're also on Facebook at Personally Speaking with Monsignor Jim Lasanti. And on Instagram at Personally Speaking Podcast. Please share and let others know about Personally Speaking. I've been privileged to serve as host and executive producer, Personally Speaking. Our producer is Lisa Jandovitz. Thanks so much for joining us. We'll be with you again next time on Personally Speaking.

bite. But wouldn't you miss out on an experience like that? Of course you would want some kind of proof. I know I would. So after touching Christ's wounds, St. Thomas was quickly convinced of the reality of the resurrection and exclaimed, "My Lord and my God," professing his faith in the divinity of Jesus. St. Thomas then spent the rest of his life traveling and evangelizing. In 72 AD, he was martyred in Madras, India. St. Thomas is the patron saint of architects, builders, and carpenters.

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Guilt leads to an obsession with ourselves. Grace leads to an obsession with the love of God. Guilt saps our energy. 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Guilt and God, therefore, do not go together either. The more you make room for guilt, the less room there will be for God. The more room you make for God, the less room there will be for guilt.

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1: and she conceived of the Holy Spirit.
0: Hail Mary, full of grace, the Lord is with thee. Blessed art thou among women, and blessed is the fruit of thy womb, Jesus.
1: Holy Mary, Mother of God, pray for us sinners, now and at the hour of our death. Amen.
0: Behold, the handmaid of the Lord.
1: Be it done unto me according to thy word.
0: Hail Mary, full of grace, the Lord is with thee. Blessed art thou among women, and blessed is the fruit of thy womb, Jesus.
1: Holy Mary, Mother of God, pray for us sinners, now and at the hour of our death. Amen.
0: And the Word was made flesh,
1: and dwelt among us.
0: Hail Mary, full of grace, the Lord is with thee. Blessed art thou among women, and blessed is the fruit of thy womb, Jesus.
1: Holy Mary, Mother of God, pray for us sinners, now and at the hour of our death. Amen.
0: Pray for us, O Holy Mother of God,
1: that we may be made worthy of the promises of Christ.
0: Let us pray. Pour forth, we beseech thee, O Lord, thy grace into our hearts, that we, to whom the incarnation of Christ, thy Son, was made known by the message of an angel, may by his passion and cross be brought to the glory of his resurrection, through Christ our Lord.
1: Amen.
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Jesus, you broke into our history to live and die. By the power of your spirit, you did it well. You shared our mental anguish, disappointment, embarrassment, and physical pain. You passed through death to resurrection, and we saw there is an end to pain and suffering. We saw purpose, meaning, and the transitory nature of pain and loneliness. As I now consider the way of the cross, light my mind with a ray of joyous expectancy as I work my way toward a share in your wondrous Easter reward. Help me to realize that now you have risen above the mere human level of living, no longer limited to time, dimension, or space. You permeate all creation. You live in the world, in sacrament, in people, and in me. You have chosen to dwell within me and walk the road of pain, anguish, and anxiety again, but with me. Let me realize I

I am not alone, but have your resurrected self to strengthen, comfort, and heal me. Make me look within myself and become aware of your mysterious presence within me. The first station, Jesus is condemned to death. Lord, I too am condemned to die. Some days I feel the dying process in my aching body and forgetful memory. Give me the common sense to rely on you living within me and know my slowing down of life is a gradual birth to a new life with you. Our Father who art in heaven, hallowed be thy name. Thy kingdom come, thy will be done on earth as it is in heaven. Give us this day our daily bread, and forgive us our trespasses, as we forgive those who trespass against us. And lead us not into temptation, but deliver us from evil. Amen. Hail Mary, full of grace, the Lord is with thee. Blessed art thou amongst women, and blessed is the fruit of thy womb, Jesus. Holy Mary, Mother of God, pray for us sinners now and at the hour of our death. Amen. Glory be to the Father, and to the Son, and to the Holy Spirit, as it was in the beginning, is now, and ever shall be, world without end.

The second station, Jesus bears his cross. My cross is unique. There is none other like mine. It fits my shoulders. I don't always remember its passing, and you and I are walking slowly toward my own Easter. Just let me remember you are with me. It helps. Our Father, who art in heaven, hallowed be thy name. Thy kingdom come, thy will be done on earth as it is in heaven. Give us this day our daily bread, and forgive us our trespasses, as we forgive those who trespass against us. And lead us not into temptation, but deliver us from evil. Amen. Hail Mary, full of grace, the Lord is with thee. Blessed art thou amongst women, and blessed is the fruit of thy womb, Jesus. Holy Mary, Mother of God, pray for us sinners now and at the hour of our death. Amen. Glory be to the Father, and to the Son, and to the Holy Spirit, as it was in the beginning, is now, and ever shall be,

Third station, Jesus falls the first time. Lord, it seems I've fallen a lot. Sometimes I feel I can't go on. I want to quit. I get discouraged and I feel resentment for those standing by. Jesus, make me look up and not concentrate on my fall. Let me experience your lifting power within me. Our Father, who art in heaven, hallowed be thy name. Thy kingdom come, thy will be done on earth as it is in heaven. Give us this day our daily bread, and forgive us our trespasses as we forgive those who trespass against us. And lead us not into temptation, but deliver us from evil. Amen. Hail Mary, full of grace, the Lord is with thee. Blessed art thou amongst women, and blessed is the fruit of thy womb, Jesus. Holy Mary, Mother of God, pray for us sinners now and at the hour of our death. Amen. Glory be to the Father, and to the Son, and to the Holy Spirit, as it was in the beginning, is now, and ever shall be, world without end.

The fourth station, Jesus meets his mother. There are people, Jesus, who love me. Their eyes show their compassion. For their sake, help me to keep going. I should consider their pain rather than mine. That's almost impossible, but maybe your mother can help me. Don't let me go into myself, but like you, go out to others, even in pain. Our Father who art in heaven, hallowed be thy name. Thy kingdom come, thy will be done on earth as it is in heaven. Give us this day our daily bread, and forgive us our trespasses, as we forgive those who trespass against us. And lead us not into temptation, but deliver us from evil. Amen. Hail Mary, full of grace, the Lord is with thee. Blessed art thou amongst women, and blessed is the fruit of thy womb, Jesus. Holy Mary, Mother of God, pray for us sinners now and at the hour of our death. Amen. Glory be to the Father, and to the Son, and to the Holy Spirit, as it was in the beginning, is now, and ever shall be, world without end.

The fifth station, Simon helps Jesus to carry the cross. It's embarrassing to receive. It's much easier to give rather than get. Let me have the humility to let others do for me. I can reward them by my prayers, by making them feel important. I can even realize that your great generosity will bless them for what they do for you and me. Our Father who art in heaven, hallowed be thy name. Thy kingdom come, thy will be done on earth as it is in heaven. Give us this day our daily bread, and forgive us our trespasses as we forgive those who trespass against us. And lead us not into temptation, but deliver us from evil. Amen. Hail Mary, full of grace, the Lord is with thee. Blessed art thou amongst women, and blessed is the fruit of thy womb, Jesus. Holy Mary, Mother of God, pray for us sinners now and at the hour of our death. Amen. Glory be to the Father, and to the Son, and to the Holy Spirit. As it was in the beginning, is now, and ever shall be, world without end. Amen.

The sixth station, Veronica wipes the face of Jesus. By my handling of suffering, let me leave my imprint on someone's life. Jesus, in the midst of my loneliness, let me be cheerful. In pain, help me to maintain a sense of humor and laugh at my weakness. In despair, help me to be convinced the next hour will be better. People must see the strength you give and know you are real. Maybe in my suffering, they'll see your sustaining power and believe. Our Father, who art in heaven, hallowed be thy name. Thy kingdom come, thy will be done on earth as it is in heaven. Give us this day our daily bread, and forgive us our trespasses as we forgive those who trespass against us. And lead us not into temptation, but deliver us from evil. Amen. Hail Mary, full of grace, the Lord is with thee. Blessed art thou amongst women, and blessed is the fruit of thy womb, Jesus. Holy Mary, Mother of God, pray for us sinners now and at the hour of our death. Amen. Glory be to the Father, and to the Son, and to the Holy Spirit, as it was in the beginning, is now, and ever shall be, world without end. Amen.

The seventh station, Jesus falls a second time. So often I think I've had it. The pain, the hurt, the overwhelming burden of living and going it alone. I fear the future. What will happen to me? Does anyone care? Jesus, my Christ, make me look back and see what you and I have accomplished together. If I lean on you, I can get up and continue. Our Father, who art in heaven, hallowed be thy name. Thy kingdom come, thy will be done on earth as it is in heaven. Give us this day our daily bread, and forgive us our trespasses as we forgive those who trespass against us. And lead us not into temptation, but deliver us from evil. Amen. Hail Mary, full of grace, the Lord is with thee. Blessed art thou amongst women, and blessed is the fruit of thy womb, Jesus. Holy Mary, Mother of God, pray for us sinners now and at the hour of our death. Amen. Glory be to the Father, and to the Son, and to the Holy Spirit, as it was in the beginning, is now, and ever shall be, world without end. Amen.

The eighth station, Jesus meets the women of Jerusalem. It seems, Jesus, every time I'm really down, you come up with someone or something to pick me up. If I could not feel depression, then I could not experience joy. They're both emotions. The lower I feel, the greater can be my exhilaration when you let me fully share your resurrection. Just keep hitting me over the head to know you are with me and I'm not alone. Our Father, who art in heaven, hallowed be thy name. Thy kingdom come, thy will be done on earth as it is in heaven. Give us this day our daily bread, and forgive us our trespasses as we forgive those who trespass against us. And lead us not into temptation, but deliver us from evil. Amen. Hail Mary, full of grace, the Lord is with thee. Blessed art thou amongst women, and blessed is the fruit of thy womb, Jesus. Holy Mary, Mother of God, pray for us sinners now and at the hour of our death. Amen. Glory be to the Father, and to the Son, and to the Holy Spirit, as it was in the beginning, is now, and ever shall be, world without end. Amen.

The ninth station, Jesus falls the third time. Lord, if you can conquer death, then you can help me overcome every oppressing problem in my life. If only I could learn to trust you and have the confidence to surrender and fall into your arms. I don't think my falls would hurt so much. Why do I fight you, push you away, and try to make it on my own? Our Father who art in heaven, hallowed be thy name. Thy kingdom come, thy will be done on earth as it is in heaven. Give us this day our daily bread, and forgive us our trespasses, as we forgive those who trespass against us. And lead us not into temptation, but deliver us from evil. Amen. Hail Mary, full of grace, the Lord is with thee. Blessed art thou amongst women, and blessed is the fruit of thy womb, Jesus. Holy Mary, Mother of God, pray for us sinners now and at the hour of our death. Amen. Glory be to the Father, and to the Son, and to the Holy Spirit, as it was in the beginning, is now, and ever shall be, world without end. Amen.

The 10th station, Jesus is stripped of his garments. As I grow older, I mature. I have lived long enough to see some of the puzzle pieces of life fit together. Jesus, now I vaguely experience you within myself, in sacrament and in others. At times you seem elusive. As my earthly life is slowly stripped away, let me see you more clearly and begin to view the broader and wider phase of existence you are ready to share with me. Our Father who art in heaven, hallowed be thy name. Thy kingdom come, thy will be done on earth as it is in heaven. Give us this day our daily bread, and forgive us our trespasses as we forgive those who trespass against us. And lead us not into temptation, but deliver us from evil. Amen. Hail Mary, full of grace, the Lord is with thee. Blessed art thou amongst women, and blessed is the fruit of thy womb, Jesus. Holy Mary, Mother of God, pray for us sinners now and at the hour of our death. Amen. Glory be to the Father, and to the Son, and to the Holy Spirit, as it was in the beginning, is now, and ever shall be, world without end.

The 11th station. Jesus is nailed to the cross. I feel pinned down. I get claustrophobia. I can't do what I used to. I am stretched to the breaking point. Oh, Jesus, let me look at you. Make me remember our cross, yours and mine, is the key to paradise and what locks me in with you. You have chosen to remain with me even after your resurrection. It helps me to know you are still with me and sharing my misery. You and I are a majority of one and can overcome anything. Help. Our Father, who art in heaven, hallowed be thy name. Thy kingdom come, thy will be done on earth as it is in heaven. Give us this day our daily bread, and forgive us our trespasses as we forgive those who trespass against us. And lead us not into temptation, but deliver us from evil. Amen. Hail Mary, full of grace, the Lord is with thee. Blessed art thou amongst women, and blessed is the fruit of thy womb, Jesus. Holy Mary, Mother of God, pray for us sinners now and at the hour of our death. Amen. Glory be to the Father, and to the Son, and to the Holy Spirit, as it was in the beginning, is now, and ever shall be, world without end. Amen.

The 12th station, Jesus dies on the cross. My crucified Lord, I love you. And what's more, I like you. You have a way of knowing what bothers the heart of man. I'm afraid of death. Everyone is. I have never died before, and the unknown frightens me. You hang there in pain, discouragement, and a sense of helplessness. You do this to demonstrate the trust we should have in your Father to take care of us after death. What he did for you, he'll do for me. Let this thought help me. Our Father who art in heaven, hallowed be thy name. Thy kingdom come, thy will be done on earth as it is in heaven. Give us this day our daily bread, and forgive us our trespasses as we forgive those who trespass against us. And lead us not into temptation, but deliver us from evil. Amen. Hail Mary, full of grace, the Lord is with thee. Blessed art thou amongst women, and blessed is the fruit of thy womb, Jesus. Holy Mary, Mother of God, pray for us sinners now and at the hour of our death. Amen. Glory be to the Father, and to the Son, and to the Holy Spirit, as it was in the beginning, is now, and ever shall be, world without end. Amen.

I've buried members of my family. I feel a loss and miss them, dear Jesus. St. Paul says, our dead are caught up with you. Yet we believe that in your resurrected life, you are everywhere. It follows logically that if you are everywhere and our dead are with you, then they are not far from us either. Jesus, help me to realize this. Our Father, who art in heaven, hallowed be thy name. Thy kingdom come, thy will be done on earth as it is in heaven. Give us this day our daily bread, and forgive us our trespasses as we forgive those who trespass against us. And lead us not into temptation, but deliver us from evil. Amen. Hail Mary, full of grace, the Lord is with thee. Blessed art thou amongst women, and blessed is the fruit of thy womb, Jesus. Holy Mary, Mother of God, pray for us sinners now and at the hour of our death. Amen. Glory be to the Father, and to the Son, and to the Holy Spirit, as it was in the beginning, is now, and ever shall be, world without end. Amen.

The 14th station, Jesus is laid in the tomb. Jesus, my Christ, they tell me that in heaven we are united not only with you, but with all our loved ones who have gone before us. Thank you for your death. It tells me the grave is not the end, and the afterlife not a great unknown. Make me grow closer to you as the years pass, so that we will not be strangers when I meet you in my next phase of existence, after death. Our Father, who art in heaven, hallowed be thy name. Thy kingdom come, thy will be done on earth as it is in heaven. Give us this day our daily bread, and forgive us our trespasses, as we forgive those who trespass against us. And lead us not into temptation, but deliver us from evil. Amen. Hail Mary, full of grace, the Lord is with thee. Blessed art thou amongst women, and blessed is the fruit of thy womb, Jesus. Holy Mary, Mother of God, pray for us sinners now and at the hour of our death. Amen. Glory be to the Father, and to the Son, and to the Holy Spirit, as it was in the beginning, is now, and ever shall be, world without end. Amen.

Dear Lord, let me always remember the stations stop abruptly and do not tell the happy ending. Your reward. After your death, your father and mine raised you from the dead and gave you a life beyond our comprehension. He wanted you with him, and so he brought you forth in glory. You rushed back to tell your friends not to fear and gave them hope of joining you. Give me common sense to know that what I suffer now is only one passing part of my life. Let me see the now and begin to understand that what I live now is a mere stepping stone to you. Jesus.

Many years ago, before there were printed books and distribution of Bibles, the church, in an effort to preach Christ's love for humankind, put St. Mark's gospel into statue and picture on the sides of church walls. And the faithful glimpsed at these statues and had a reaction of love and came to an understanding that Christ broke into our lives and became enmeshed in our humanity. And in his post-resurrection state, he does the same as he pours out his Spirit. It is our hope that during these stations of the cross, as you looked at the statues, listened to the music, and did the stations through the tube, in some small way, you too have had a reaction of love, thanksgiving, and have come to an understanding that he is with us still, wrapped up and totally absorbed in our lives. He, the resurrected Christ, in whom we live, move, and have our very existence. Christ is alive.

The Catholic TV Network welcomes and invites you to celebrate the sacred mysteries, listen to God's Word, and in the Holy Eucharist, proclaim the victory of Jesus over death until He comes in glory.

0: Hello, my name is Father Richard Clancy, and today I have with me Michael, who is serving, and Tyler, who will be assisting us with the readings. In the name of the Father, and of the Son, and of the Holy Spirit.
1: Amen. Amen.
0: The Lord be with you.
2: And with your spirit.
0: Brethren, let us acknowledge our sins and so prepare ourselves to celebrate the sacred mysteries. You were sent to heal the contrite of heart. Lord, have mercy.
1: Lord, have mercy.
0: You came to call sinners. Christ, have mercy.
3: Christ, have mercy.
0: You are seated at the right hand of the Father to intercede for us. Lord, have mercy.
1: Lord, have mercy.
0: May Almighty God have mercy on us, forgive us our sins, and bring us to everlasting life.
1: Amen. Amen.
0: Glory to God in the highest, and on earth peace to people of goodwill. We praise you, we bless you, we adore you, we glorify you. We give you thanks for your great glory, Lord God, Heavenly King, O God, Almighty Father, Lord Jesus Christ, only begotten Son, Lord God, Lamb of God, Son of the Father, you take away the sins of the world, have mercy on us. You take away the sins of the world, receive our prayer. You are seated at the right hand of the Father, have mercy on us. For you alone are the Holy One, you alone are the Lord, you alone are the Most High, Jesus Christ, with the Holy Spirit, in the glory of God the Father. Amen. Let us pray. Grant, Almighty God, that we may glory in the feast of the Blessed Apostle Thomas, so that we may always be sustained by his intercession, and believing may have life in the name of Jesus Christ, your Son, whom Thomas acknowledged as the Lord, who lives and reigns with you in the unity of the Holy Spirit, God, forever and ever.
1: Amen. Amen.
4: A reading from the letter of St. Paul to the Ephesians. Brothers and sisters, you are no longer strangers and sojourners, but you are fellow citizens with the holy ones and members of the household of God, built upon the foundation of the apostles and prophets, with Christ Jesus himself as the capstone. Through him, the whole structure is held together and grows into a temple sacred in the Lord. In him, you also are being built together into a dwelling place of God in the Spirit. The word of the Lord.
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0: The Lord be with you.
1: And with your spirit.
0: A reading from the Holy Gospel according to John.
1: Glory to you, O Lord.
0: Thomas, called Didymus, one of the 12, was not with them when Jesus came. So the other disciples said to him, "We have seen the Lord." But Thomas said to them, "Unless I see the mark of the nails in his hands, and put my finger into the nail marks, and put my hand into his side, I will not believe." Now a week later, his disciples were again inside, and Thomas was with them. Jesus came, although the doors were locked, and stood in their midst and said, "Peace be with you." Then he said to Thomas, "Put your finger here and see my hands, and bring your hand and put it into my side, and do not be unbelieving, but believe." Thomas answered and said to him, "My Lord and my God." Jesus said to him, "Have you come to believe because you have seen me? Blessed are those who have not seen and have believed." The Gospel of the Lord.
1: Praise to you, Lord Jesus Christ.
0: I know it is summertime, but I can remember very well sitting in math class in school. Math was not my best subject, to say the least. And I can remember and picturing the teacher up at the blackboard teaching us some new step forward in our journey in truth in mathematics. I was pretty good in math as long as it was just X. Once Y came in, I was pretty lost. But I remember the teacher would be up there doing it, and I would be thinking, I have no idea what that is.

And then somebody somewhere else in the class would raise their hand and say, I'm kind of lost. Could you give another example or another explanation? And everybody in the whole class would go, oh, thank God. I'm not the only one. I'm not the only one that's confused. The question can be a gift. And when I think about St. Thomas, when we mention him, the first thing people will often say is, doubting Thomas. Well, that's not really fair. Thomas did us a great service. Because by him questioning about the bodily resurrection, now we have presented to us Jesus saying, you can touch my side, you can see. And we know through that that is communicated that it's not just a ghost, that Jesus is resurrected in the body. That question, that doubt, that searching for further answers is a gift to all of us. We see that in many other places in Scripture. Many of the teachings that we remember that Jesus gave to us were in response to a question. How many times, Lord, should we forgive? As many as 7 times? No, 70 times 7, right? No limit. Lord, teach us to pray. And he did, the Our Father. Lord, did that tragedy that occurred for those people, is it because of their sin or because of their parents' sin? No, Jesus tells us. Not because of anyone's sin, any personal sin, does that happen. Even on the night before he died, Lord, we don't know the way. Show us the way. I am the way and the truth and the life. Questions can give light to further truth. Even the traps that the Pharisees tried to lay on Jesus give us some of our best and most famous quotations. To the woman caught in adultery, let him who was without sin cast the first stone. Should we pay this tax to Caesar? Give to Caesar what is Caesar. Give to God what is God's. All of these questions that lead to further truth. Many times, people will say that they have questions. They have doubts. Now, a doubt is certainly not a sin. As long as we have faith, there's going to be some measure of doubt. When we're in heaven looking at God face to face, we won't have faith anymore. We'll have knowledge. But while we live in our life here and we experience life and we have questions, rather than avoiding those questions or being afraid to ask them, when we bring them forward, they often lead to greater growth. I remember especially when I was in campus ministry, sometimes the students who had been taught very well when they were in the second and third grade were now finding that some of the explanations were not as satisfactory as they would like. Well, we don't wear the same clothes that we wore when we were 7 years old. Our bodies grow, so does our mind. So does our ability to grasp spiritual things. And so even though what we experience as a doubt might create a crisis for us, if we stay with it and are open, it will usually, invariably even, lead to deeper faith and relationship with Christ. 1,000 doubts do not make a denial. And we see that Thomas is not just the doubting Thomas. He is truly the believing Thomas, that he was able to proclaim, my Lord and my God. And then he was sent as an apostle to what's now India, brought the gospel, ultimately laid down his life for the faith. Doubting Thomas, believing Thomas, the martyr Thomas, Saint Thomas. We thank God for his life. We thank God for his questions, his doubt.

0: Most of all, we thank God for his commitment in his faithful following of the Lord. Each of us in our own journey at times will struggle with faith and doubt, but we too believe. As Jesus said, "Blessed are those who have not seen and have believed." Those words are to us. We are blessed because we believe. Lord, we believe. Help our unbelief. We now turn to our Heavenly Father with our prayers of petition.
1: For all who have not seen and yet believe, we pray to the Lord.
2: Lord, hear our prayer.
1: For men and women tormented by doubt, we pray to the Lord.
2: Lord, hear our prayer.
1: For the growth of the church in Asia, we pray to the Lord.
2: Lord, hear our prayer.
1: For the spread of adoration of the Eucharist, we pray to the Lord.
2: Lord, hear our prayer.
1: For trust in the redeeming blood of Christ, we pray to the Lord.
2: Lord, hear our prayer.
0: We also remember the people of Venezuela in this time, for all those who have been lost, for those who are missing, for all those assisting them, we pray to the Lord.
2: Lord, hear our prayer.
0: Heavenly Father, we thank you for the gift of faith. We place all of our trust in you. We know that you hear our prayers. Please answer all of them according to your holy will for our lives. We ask everything in Jesus' name, who lives and reigns with you, Father, in the unity of the Holy Spirit, God, forever and ever.
2: Amen.

0: pray, brethren, that my sacrifice and yours may be acceptable to God, the Almighty Father.
1: May the Lord accept the sacrifice at your hands for the praise and the glory of his name, for our good and the good of all his holy church.
0: We render you, O Lord, the service that is your due, humbly imploring you to keep safe your gifts in us, as we honor the confession of the Apostle St. Thomas and offer a sacrifice of praise through Christ our Lord.
2: Amen. Amen.
0: The Lord be with you.
1: And with your spirit.
0: Lift up your hearts.
2: We lift them up to the Lord.
0: Let us give thanks to the Lord our God.
1: It is right and just.
0: It is truly right and just, our duty and our salvation, always and everywhere to give you thanks, Lord, Holy Father, almighty and eternal God. For you, eternal shepherd, do not desert your flock, but through the blessed apostles, watch over it and protect it always, so that it may be governed by those you have appointed shepherds to lead it in the name of your Son. So with angels and archangels, with thrones and dominions, and with all the hosts and powers of heaven, we sing the hymn of your glory as without end we

You are indeed holy, O Lord, the fount of all holiness. Make holy, therefore, these gifts, we pray, by sending down your Spirit upon them like the dewfall, so that they may become for us the body and blood of our Lord Jesus Christ. At the time he was betrayed and entered willingly into his passion, he took bread and, giving thanks, broke it and gave it to his disciples, saying, "Take this, all of you, and eat of it, for this is my body, which will be given up for you." In a similar way, when supper was ended, he took the chalice, and once more giving thanks, he gave it to his disciples, saying, "Take this, all of you, and drink from it, for this is the chalice of my blood, the blood of the new and eternal covenant, which will be poured out for you and for many for the forgiveness of sins. Do this in memory of me." The mystery of faith.

0: Therefore, as we celebrate the memorial of his death and resurrection, we offer you, Lord, the bread of life and the chalice of salvation, giving thanks that you have held us worthy to be in your presence and minister to you. Humbly we pray that partaking of the body and blood of Christ, we may be gathered into one by the Holy Spirit. Remember, Lord, your church, spread throughout the world, and bring her to the fullness of charity together with Leo, our Pope, and Richard, our Bishop, and all the clergy. Remember also our brothers and sisters who have fallen asleep in the hope of the resurrection and all who have died in your mercy. Welcome them into the light of your face. Have mercy on us all, we pray, that with the Blessed Virgin Mary, Mother of God, with Blessed Joseph, her spouse, with the blessed apostles, and all the saints who have pleased you throughout the ages, we may merit to be co-heirs to eternal life and may praise and glorify you through your Son, Jesus Christ. Through him and with him and in him, O God, Almighty Father, in the unity of the Holy Spirit, all glory and honor is yours forever and ever.
1: Amen.
0: At the Savior's command, informed by divine teaching, we dare to say, Our Father, who art in heaven, hallowed be thy name. Thy kingdom come, thy will be done, on earth as it is in heaven. Give us this day our daily bread, and forgive us our trespasses, as we forgive those who trespass against us. And lead us not into temptation, but deliver us from evil. Deliver us, Lord, we pray, from every evil. Graciously grant peace in our days, that by the help of your mercy, we may be always free from sin and safe from all distress, as we await the blessed hope and the coming of our Savior, Jesus Christ.
2: For the kingdom, the power, and the glory are yours, now and forever.
0: Lord Jesus Christ, who said to your apostles, Peace I leave you, my peace I give you. Look not on our sins, but on the faith of your church, and graciously grant her peace and unity in accordance with your will, who live and reign forever and ever.
3: Amen. Amen.
0: The peace of the Lord be with you always.
4: And with your spirit.
0: Let us offer each other the sign of peace.

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Blessed are those called to the supper of the Lamb. Lord, I am not worthy that you should enter under my roof, but only say the word and my soul shall be healed.

0: Let us pray. O God, as we truly receive in this sacrament the body of your only begotten Son, grant, we pray, that we may recognize him with the Apostle Thomas by faith as our Lord and our God, and proclaim him by our words and by our life, who lives and reigns forever and ever.
1: Amen. Amen.
0: The Lord be with you.
2: And with your spirit.
0: Bow down for the blessing. May God, who has granted you to stand firm on apostolic foundations, graciously bless you through the glorious methods of the Holy Apostle Thomas. Amen. Amen. And may he who endowed you with the teaching and example of the apostles make you, under their protection, witnesses to the truth before all. Amen. Amen. So that through the intercession of the apostles, you may inherit the eternal homeland, for by their teaching you possess firmness of faith. Amen.
1: Amen.
0: May Almighty God bless you, the Father, the Son, and the Holy Spirit.
1: Amen.
0: Go in peace, glorifying the Lord by your life.
2: Thanks be to God.

We have worshiped God, the Father, the Son, and the Holy Spirit. The Lord has invited us to the altar, and this great prayer has brought benefit to ourselves, the church, and the whole world.

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0: Be our protection against the wickedness and snares of the devil. May God rebuke him, we humbly pray. And do thou, O Prince of the Heavenly Host, by the power of God, cast into hell Satan and all the evil spirits who prowl through the world seeking the ruin of souls. Amen.
1: Hello, I'm Bishop David Bonner of the Diocese of Youngstown. Please join me for the recitation and praying of the Holy Rosary, the Glorious Mysteries, on Catholic TV.

0: Madagascar. For centuries, the bloodiest cockpit of all the seas, where the infamous Brotherhood of the Damned waited to plunder the treasure-laden galleons from India and Cathay, then returned, drunk with slaughter, to their pirate stronghold of last hope. Most ruthless of all was Captain William Kidd. He encountered the great London galleon, the 12 Apostles, commanded by Admiral Lord Blaine, and approaching unsuspected in the guise of a peaceful merchant, by a sudden treacherous salvo, he reduced her to a burning hulk. When night fell, the 12 Apostles was only a blazing funeral pyre on the placid surface of a Madagascar lagoon.
1: Stop me. There's a pretty sight.
2: It'll be prettier still when the fire reaches the magazine, Captain.
3: Pretty, though. Lots of stout seamen among them. They've been with us a long time.
1: We can none of us live forever, Mr. Boyle. Dead men don't talk. Man your oars. We got this job to do before high tide.

0: There. 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There you are. Deep enough to bury a man in. Give us a hand, mate.
1: Already, Captain.
0: Down she goes. What are you waiting for?
2: Well, Captain, that chest's been in your cabin a longish time. And we all thought as how it wouldn't do no harm to open up that chest and make sure that what was in it then is in it now.
0: I suppose you remember what was in it?
2: I remember an emerald necklace

0: came off that Portuguese ship, El Vengar.
1: And all those pearls that we took from the big ship, the Virgin Queen.
2: I remember a diamond medallion we got from that Moorish galleon off Madagascar.
3: And could we ever forget that silver casket with the arms of Lord Blaine that you claimed for yourself after the taking of the 12 apostles, sir?
4: Your neck will be stretched as long as your memory one of these days.

0: matter? Delay a minute, Captain. There's something else you've forgotten.
1: What do you want now? We've got but half an hour before the tide traps us.
0: That's as may be, sir. But we're all equal in this, I take it.
2: Equal shares, yes.
0: Well, that key, then, what you put back in your belt. That goes down with the chest. Thus we starts all clear and no favors. And if some of us don't get back, it'll be that much easier open for them as does.
2: Question me on it again, would you? I'll rip you from belly to chine.

Are we such callous rascals that we'd leave a dead comrade without commending his soul to his new master? Here lieth one who through treachery and avarice would have placed in jeopardy the lives of honest men. And here may he lie forever in the sands of Madagascar. Rest in peace. It's time to be up, lads. It's time to be awake.

0: The gentleman's a gentleman, he's a gentleman. That's all there is to it, sir.
1: I'm one of nature's gentlemen, but I need polish, my good man. If I'm to improve myself...
0: The gentleman employs the terminology, my good man, only when addressing lower servants or his inferior servants.
1: You see, that's why I need you. For my upbringing...
0: The gentleman never sucks his teeth, sir. Many a man's social career has been ruined by lesser.
1: You seem to know your business. I want the best mind and I can pay for it. 100 quid a year.
0: An infallible mark of the person of quality is his reluctance to pay his domestics high wages.
1: You don't say so.
0: Merely an idiosyncrasy of good breeding, sir.
1: 60 quid a year, then?
0: You realize I've never been on board a ship before, sir.
1: Oh, don't let that frighten you.
0: To the contrary. In fact, since I was a nipper, I've had rather an adventurous inclination toward life on the Bound in Maine. It should be quite educational, sir.
1: You'll learn a lot, no doubt. Is it a bargain, then?
0: Very well, sir.
1: My hand on it,

0: then?
1: It is your proposal, my Lord Bellamont, that Captain Kidd sail to meet our ambassador, Lord Falsworth, and give him safe convoy through the pirate waters of Madagascar.
2: May it please your majesty, yes.
1: That needs a bold and adventurous man. Bring in this Captain Kidd while we take the measure of him.
3: Captain William Kidd.
4: Your Royal Majesty, the noble lords.
5: Bellamont, is this your roaring killer of Spanish buccaneers?
4: Me, my lad, I am only a peaceful shipmaster who must do trade with other ships without inquiring too closely about their business, and it was so I fell into the hands of the 12 apostles, a king's ship turned pirate.
6: In Madagascar waters?
4: I have never been in Madagascar waters, Your Grace. It was off the southern tip of Africa where I had gone to trade in elephant's teeth.
1: Who commanded her?
4: One of your admirals, Your Majesty. Name of Lord Blaine.
6: He did turn pirate then.
4: Sufficiently, my lads, to put fear in honest traders like myself.
1: And if you are successful in this voyage, Captain, what reward do you expect?
4: May it please your majesty, having forfeited my honor in that I was forced to strike me colors to a pirate, I want no reward but to regain it in the service of your majesty. Unless it be, or is it true, that Lord Blaine's lands are estreated and his title forfeit?
1: Yes.
4: All I ask is that if I lay this renegade nobleman by the heels, is that you honor the humble self with his castle and his lands.
1: Is that all you want, Captain Kidd?
4: Not a farden more, your majesty.
5: The fellow treats of a title so lightly, he must be bursting with noble blood, though I confess he keeps it well hid.
4: Aye, sir, you can no more judge of a man by his appearance than you can judge the extent of a nobleman's brains by the expensiveness of his wig. Am I to suppose that the captain of the King's Guard would deign defense with me?
7: Come, Captain. Is your courage less than your wit?
4: Nay, sir, I know nothing of fence. You must come at me quickly as though you'd kill me.
7: Very well, then.
4: I ask pardon, sire. I've a hot head when roused. I only meant to demonstrate.
1: And to good purpose, Captain.
6: Your Majesty is satisfied with the captain of our choosing?
1: I can think of none better.
4: I thank you, sir.
1: And now, Captain, the main mission of your cruise will be to meet a great ship, the Quedah Merchant, which is sailing from India with vast treasures, and to give her safe conduct, in my name, past the pirate waters of Madagascar.
4: But, Your Majesty, will her commander accept my letter of marque as sufficient authority to...
1: You shall have a letter to our ambassador, Lord Falsworth, who is returning in her, that he is to accept your protection.
4: And to submit to all matters pertaining to the safety of the ship and her treasures, sire.
1: Oh, yes.
4: And now, sire, me crew.
1: Your crew?
6: Captain Kidd wishes to recruit a crew from the pirates and now under capital sentence in Newgate and the Marshalsea.
1: A crew of condemned pirates?
4: Aye, sir. There's none would be so loyal nor fight so desperate as cutthroats under sentence of death if they knew that at the end of the voyage a royal pardon would be in their pockets.
1: That I shall hold you accountable for their good conduct.
4: Between their conduct and mine, Your Majesty, there will be little to choose.
1: And now, goodbye. And Godspeed you.
4: I am but his unworthy sparrow.

0: how they eat the bills come from an African slaver.
1: Adam, don't let that temper get you the lash again.
0: If I must hang, I'll hang. But I'll go to the gallows with clean guts, at least. Hey, you! What kind of stinking maggot's meat is this?
2: Waters! Waters! There's that dainty crumb Mercy complaining about the taste of the king's bounty again.
3: Watch it.
0: Bounty? Bounty me eye. The king's allowance is threepence a day for food, not muck from the sewers of Whitechapel.
4: Making trouble again, eh, Mercy?
0: I'm asking only what a man's legally entitled to. Here, smell this.
5: Delicious.

0: Hey, your governor. What sort of a kingdom is this? Where a man's condemned before he's heard and starved before they hang him.
1: Who's that quarrelsome fella? Out of mercy. He was taken in a pirate ship by His Majesty's frigate Wasp. He's always escaping, so that's why we keep him in chains.
2: He's got a lacing of tiger's blood in him. Pooh. This ain't exactly a flower garden, is it? Oh, forgive me, Governor. These are two of my officers. Mr. Boyle, Governor Landers. Mr. Lorenzo, Governor Landers. Spanish blood. A pretty lot of sinners.
3: Capitan, do you think there is anyone down there knows us?
2: I hope not. Governor, would you be good enough to tell them what we're here for?
1: Give heed, you vermin. Here's news to your advantage.
4: Is the hangman dead, then? Out with it, then, Jack, nasty face. Is it that your mother's turned into an honest woman?
1: Silence, you mutinous dogs. If another man speaks, I'll trice him up by the thumbs and play him raw.
2: Governor, is that the way to win the love of these unfortunate gentlemen? Now then, me bullies, would you rather do the gallows dance and hang in chains till the crows pick your eyes from your rotting skulls? Or would you feel the roll of a stout ship beneath your feet again? I'm a vessel, the Adventure Galley, and the King's commissioned a sailor. And for those who show a loyal and a stout heart, there's a royal pardon in the offing. Which of you knows the waters off Madagascar? I do. Would you have him unlocked, Governor?
1: Order. Unlock him.
2: Look you then. I want men with iron in their blood and steel in their sinews. And the first up here is the first enlisted. Governor, if your waters are ready, would you be good enough to have them lower the ropes?
5: Lower away.

0: Heed a shot, Stoke.
1: Heed a shot. Regardless of the fact that I'm your captain, you will always address a gentleman as Sir Scum.
0: Aye, sir.
1: Make your mark.

0: Vaughn.
1: Name?
0: Adam Mercer, sir.
1: Oh, so it's you. Mercy, that's a comical handle for a blade of fortune. Mercy.
2: It's also something the world needs more of.
1: Fire and death a philosopher. You speak cultured. Were you by any chance stable boy to a noble house?
2: Perhaps. I was also master gunner to a buccaneer you may have heard of, Captain Avery.
1: Avery's master gunner. We've need of a master gunner, Mr. Boyle, and from what I've heard, Avery was a shrewd hand at picking them. The berth's yours for as long as you can handle it.
2: I can handle it. Swivel gun along, Tom. I'll forfeit a guinea for every miss.
1: You'll forfeit your neck if you miss while you're on my ship. Make your mark. And you can write. We'll give you a nice bath. Then you'll draw a uniform befitting a master gunner.
0: On board.
3: Next man.
0: Name?
4: Bartholomew Blivens, sir.
1: Bartholomew Blivens. Make your mark. No mask for a treacherous heart like an honest face. You keep an eye on him.
5: Down below.
6: That's all, sir. Our compliments full.
7: Is it?
1: Bowie. I thought you...
7: Yes, you thought I was dead.

0: I can hardly believe my eyes.
1: You mean you don't want to believe
0: me? Come, come, Mr. Povey, is that kind or is that fair?
1: As fair as what you did that day you abandoned me on a Bahama reef.
0: If you please, Mr. Povey, it is not the time to talk about that.
1: Oh, it's the time, all right. Unless you want me to go ashore and tell what I know. In which case, your present voyage is over before it's begun.
0: No, no, no, no, Povey. Mr. Boyle, would you take over, please? Mr. Lorenzo, take the deck watch. Come to my cabin.

0: My heart bleeds when I think of one of your delicate constitution having to fend for yourself on a coral reef, Mr. Pope.
1: Come off it, Captain. I know why you marooned me. It was so there'd be only three of you to share instead of four.
0: It's true. A hostile wind did blow us away from your reef. Between friends, we might have sailed back again, but we did exactly what you would have done, Mr. Povey. So no more of your sentimental nonsense, please.
2: Now that we are four again, what then?
0: We're not four. We're two.
2: Boyle and Lorenzo, dull clods.
0: £20,000 apiece in their hands will only be spent in sinful ways.
2: And you propose to remove them from the path of temptation? How? A knife in the dark?
0: I'm not a violent man, Mr. Povey. I detest violence. People have such an awkward habit of getting in my way. I am an ambitious man, Mr. Povey. And an ambitious man, if he be bold enough, can carve himself a kingdom. I'm going to be a lord, my friend. And that, for a commoner like myself, takes a deal of money. And that's why there could be two less to share before we raise old England again.
3: You cold-gutted shark.
0: Oh. A flatterer. Oh, I'm glad you're back again, Mr. Povey. You've no idea how gratifying it is to have a congenial soul confided.
3: Thank you.
2: Oh, there's something I want to tell you. I have left with a trusted friend in London a sealed letter containing an exact and complete account of certain previous happenings. Only to be opened in case, just in case, of course, you should happen to return to England without me.
0: Of course, my dear fellow. Very sensible of you. Now I know you'll have a happy voyage.
4: I shall too.

0: We are two of the luckiest men alive. Just think, we are sailing for Madagascar waters. We'll pick up the search where we left off. Every officer on board has a servant. I'll request the captain to assign you to me, then we can be together.
1: Yes, I've spent a good many years of my life at sea, m'lady, but I doubt if any woman minds a dash of salt, even in a peer of the realm, like myself. Now, if m'lady will join me in a minuet.
2: My lady, sir, not m'lady.
3: Blast me, Shadwell. Does one gentleman creep up on another without a cough or a spit or something to warn him?
2: I'm not a gentleman, sir. I'm a gentleman's gentleman. Pity about the hair. I suppose you've tried everything. Bear's grease. Prenatal influence, perhaps. Dinner served, sir.
3: Thank you, Shadwell.
2: Pardon me, sir. I'll show you at your place.
4: Captain, what's all this mummery?
3: You can forget your bilge-water manners for the time, Mr. Boyle. You are now officers on a king's ship.
4: So a man must starve while his manners fatten.
5: I know.
3: And in a king's ship, it is customary for the officers to rise when the captain enters.

That's better. Gentlemen, be seated. Well, well, well, what have we here? Of course, but don't press me.

0: Come, Mr. Mercy. Tell us something about yourself.
1: You already know what I was of consequence, sir. While under Avery, I was taken by King's ship and brought to London. There I was tried for a pirate and condemned.
0: You were innocent, of course.
1: No, sir, I was guilty.
2: You speak above your station. How came you to go on the account?
1: Call it love of adventure, crossed in love, a scandal, perhaps a mixing of all three.
0: And you've seen something of the world?
1: Enough, sir, to dislike what I've seen and to know there's small hope for a better.
0: Perhaps you'll prefer the next world, Mr. Mercy. You were close enough to it when you were in the condemned hold at Newgate. But I'm keeping you from your dinner. And now, gentlemen, a toast to the king, and since proposing it is the privilege of the youngest present, the honor falls to Mr. Mercy. Mr. Mercy, we're waiting.
1: No, sir. Since I have little love for the king, I'll neither propose his health nor drink it.
0: Nevertheless, you are on a king's ship.
1: Kingship of the devils. It's all the same to me, sir. I owe him nothing.
0: You owe him your neck, Mr. Mercy. If it were not for his bounty, you'd be dancing daintily on air at Wapping.
1: I owe my reprieve to you, Captain. So to you I'll drink in gladly, but not to William.
0: You stand up and drink to His Majesty's health as a king's officer should, or by fire and flame I'll have you shipped back to Newgate on the first vessel we speak.
1: Just the king.
3: The king, God bless you, Grissom.

0: That's curious. Do you suppose His Majesty put him on board to spy us out?
1: Well, we found him chained to a pillar at Newgate.
2: It wouldn't be too hard for the king to plant him there.
3: Yes, but why would he speak so openly against the king?
0: Your wits are even duller than usual, Mr. Lorenzo. Have you never heard of the serpent that takes the color of its background the better to strike? Shadwell.
4: Yes, sir?
0: You haven't met of high-born people and those at the court, Shadwell. Have you ever seen Mr. Mercy before?
4: Not before this voyage, sir. He's as high of spirit as a gentleman of quality. I like him. Would you find out who he is, where he comes from?
0: As you wish, sir. Thank you, Shadwell.
2: Oh.

0: foggy night.
1: Good evening, Shadwell.
0: Excuse me, sir, but you seafaring men always seem to be looking at something that I never can see.
1: We are looking for something just over the horizon.
0: You know, sir, I recognized you for a gentleman the moment I saw you, sir.
1: What are you, a valet, doing at sea?
0: The captain employed me to make him socially acceptable, sir.

0: afraid we're too far out for me to swim back. But if I can be of service to you, sir.
1: Did the captain send you here?
0: Yes, sir.
1: Why?
0: He wants to know who or what you are, sir.
1: Who do they think I am?
0: Possibly a spy placed on board by His Majesty. They seemed uneasy, sir.
1: This Captain Kidd, how long have you known him? Have you sailed with him before?
0: Oh, no, sir. All I know is he's, among other things, a merchant captain.
1: A spy, that's strange. Why should they be afraid to be spied on? Good night, Chuck.
0: Good night, sir. Who is he? Where's he from?
2: He's a nobody, sir. He was employed by persons of quality where he learned his speech and his manners.
0: Oh.

0: It's a matter of judgment. If you fire on the up roll, the shot will go over his yards. But if you wait for the down roll and the enemy's coming up, now watch. Get ready.
1: Pretty shot, Mr. Mercy. Can you do as well with a 74 throwing grape and canister at you?
2: I've done it, sir.
0: Reload and secure, and pick up your practice on the larboard quarter swivel gun.
1: Mr. Mercy, you've sailed with Avery. You must know these waters.
2: Fairly, sir.
1: If we needed to careen and take on stores, where would you recommend?
2: Poverty Bay, sir. It lies.
3: We draw too much water. You remember, Captain.
1: Remember what? I only know the Spanish Main. These are Madagascar waters. Poverty Bay.
2: Aye, sir.
1: Thank you, Mr. Mercy. Come along, Mr. Boyle.
4: You blundering ass. Your presence is becoming increasingly irksome to me. Get you below.

0: Now let's get down to the business of this voyage. Hand me that chart, Mr. Boyle.
1: Capitán, I have been thinking every day and every night. What about that dinero that we buried in the cave?
2: What good is it there? Let's get it and get it back where we can spend it.
0: That stays where it is for a while.
1: Why?
0: We've got a fatter prize sailing right into our pockets. Now, here's our present position. Here's Madagascar. Here's Calicut. In June, the great galleon, the Queda Merchant, sails from Calicut to England. We should meet her about here. She's stuffed from keel to gunwales with treasure to the value of £500,000. And we are to give her safe passage through the pirate seas.
3: By safe passage, you mean we're to take her, Captain?
0: Now, don't be greedy, Mr. Povey. I grant that most of what's in her may find its way into our pockets, but let's be fair. The king, poor gentleman, will expect something. But however we do it, it must be done legal-like and honest.
2: Stick to ways you're familiar with.
0: Why, you pox-rattled villain, I can be as honest as any man if I have the incentive.
4: Oh, yes, my Lord Blaine.
0: Lord Blaine's name is not to be mentioned among us, Mr. Povey. He's dead, so's his crew, and so's ours, and there's none outside this cabin that knows what became of them. And if you all enjoy living, you will remember that. Well, here's to our meeting with the Queda Merchant.
2: Queda Merchant.
4: Queda Merchant.
5: Queda Merchant.
4: God bless her.
0: God bless her.
5: Dios la bendiga.

0: dead. If I find the man that's responsible for this, I'll hang him. Fish the yard and reset it.
1: What do you suppose happened?
2: Someone's been tampering with these lines.

0: We are gathered together to bid farewell to a gallant seaman and a stout comrade. Here was a man, shipmates, whose heart the flinty mountains could not match, who always took better than he gave, whose benevolence was such the orphan's mite and the rich man's gold alike found refuge in his pocket. A jealous providence removed him from our midst, and I esteem it a privilege to commit his body to the deep. We shall all mourn him. Aye, we shall mourn him, but take comfort, my friends. We shall never see his like again. Rest in peace. Pop him over. Pity, Mr. Mercer, a great pity, but the ship's work must go on. Move your gear into poor Mr. Boyle's cabin. You will take his place as master.
1: Aye, sir.

0: Why, Shadwell? Don't tell me after all this time at sea.
1: My inward revolt is not from the movement of the vessel, sir. It's occasioned by the company I endure. Their manners I say nothing of, sir. But I'm a Dorsetshire man. And when I find a common shipmaster has the presumption to copy himself the coat of arms of one of our best Dorsetshire families, can you wonder if I'm physically upset?
0: Whose crest was he copying?
1: Credited or not, sir, the Blaine crest.
0: Are you certain?
1: Perfectly, sir. Pardon me, sir. I must join the captain. He's inspecting the cast of pickled eels. With Mr. Lorenzo.

0: Well, Mr. Mercy,
1: do your new duties include robbing my desk?
2: Shoot me, Captain, and your head goes with it. I'm here by the King's orders.
1: So he did plant you on board?
2: Do you think he'd let a man sail with a crew and you get cutthroats and not keep tabs on him? And with good reason, if anything ever wreaked a piracy, this does. And murder, Captain. Boyle's death was no accident. By the way, what ship was sunk here? The 12 Apostles?
1: Why the 12 Apostles, Mr. Mercy?
2: There's Blaine's ring. His name's on it, and he commanded the 12 Apostles. That'll make interesting telling in London when we get back, Captain.
1: If you get back.
2: When I get back, for if I don't.
1: On the other hand, what?
2: Since a man doesn't exactly grow rich in the King's pay.
1: Oh. A crooked rogue. So you have your price. How much?
2: An equal share in what's buried here.
1: Share that with you, I'll be hanged if I do.
2: You'll be hanged if you don't.
1: Of all the slummocky blackguards. And if you do share Mr. King's informer, what guarantee is there that you won't still turn evidence for the Crown?
2: If I go in with you, I'm equally guilty. And if we're caught, we hang together. But I can keep you from being caught. What more could you ask?
1: You know, Mr. Mercy, I've wondered sometimes if ever I'd meet a more unscrupulous blackguard than myself. And I have. Well, let's be sensible about this. Who knows? We might be useful to each other one day.
2: In one way or another?
1: But you've forgotten something.
3: The ring.
2: So I have.

0: listening carefully, because I want you to tell it in London if anything happens to me. Kid caught me in his cabin robbing his desk. I lied to him, told him I was a king's informer.
1: Good.
0: Yes, but he didn't believe me, not one word. He just pretended to.
2: Oh, why didn't you shoot him? Then he will give us no more trouble.
1: He proves the liar I think him. King's man or no, he betrayed an uncommon interest.

0: to the 12 apostles. I didn't like them, Mr. Lorenzo, and I mean to find out why.
1: Why, you could have charged him with robbery and turned him off at a yardarm, all legal and shipshape. We would have been rid of him once and for all.
0: Let's not be impetuous, Mr. Povey. He can't leave us, unless he swims. It'll be rather amusing to find out what he does. You rest easy. Leave Mr. Mercer to me.

0: Quita Merchant, sure enough.
1: Can you make her out, Captain Rawson?
2: She hasn't the cut of a buccaneer, Your Excellency. Much too tidy for that, more like a kingship. Yet she has the lines of a merchantman.
0: Have the longboat ready and manned.
3: Longboat, stand by!
0: Stand by to put a shot across her bows, Mr. Mercy.
4: Aye, sir.
3: Number 4 gun crew, stand by for action!
1: She's flying the English colors. Perhaps she's our escort ship. It was about here we were to meet, wasn't it?
2: Well, we'll make dead certain just the same. Mr. Hilliard, see that all hands are at the station.
5: Very good, sir.
3: Ready? Fire!
0: Well placed, Mr. Mercy. Hard to starboard.
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7: Starboard she is, sir.
0: We'll come across with us in the long boat, Mr. Mercy. Convey my compliments to all officers who will dress as befitting a king's ship.
4: Aye, sir.

0: volume kit of His Majesty's privateer adventure at your service, sir. Mr. Povey, me surgeon. Mr. Mercy, me master. Mr. Lorenzo, me navigator.
1: Welcome aboard, gentlemen. I'm Captain Rossen.
2: I'm Lord Falsworth, His Majesty's ambassador to the court of the Grand Mogul.
0: Your obedient servant, sir. I've been sent to give you convoy, and we'd better make haste with our business. These are unhealthy waters for ships to be hove to, as I discovered a day or so ago.
2: You mean you sighted some of the pirate brotherhood?
0: More than that, sir. We beat off two of them. Avery and Culliford out of Last Hope, some 30 leagues south of here. Oh, stop me, I near forgot. Could you spare us some powder and ball? We used more than was safe during the action.
1: Oh, why, all that you need, sir, and welcome.
0: Mr. Lorenzo here could attend to that, then.
1: Oh, Mr. Hilliard, take Mr. Lorenzo below and see that he gets what he wants.
3: Aye, aye, sir.
1: Captain,

0: Mr. Lorenzo.
1: Take this powder and put it in the long boat.
0: Yes.
1: Gentlemen, my daughter, Lady Anne Dunstan, Captain Kidd, Mr. Povey, Mr. Mercy.
2: Haven't we met before?
3: I think not, my lady.
2: You remind me of someone I've seen.
3: I think it impossible that we could have ever met.
1: How do we proceed now, Captain?
4: Well, I'm instructed to give you protection past Madagascar, and you'll be safe as long as we sail in company. But Avery will be a wolf at your heels, and if we are separated in darkness or storm...
1: And what would you advise then, sir?
4: Well, I suppose we could take Lord Falsworth and Lady Anne aboard the Adventure till Madagascar's astern, and then if we are separated and this vessel should be taken...
1: What about the treasure on board? One silver chest alone. A present to His Majesty from the Grand Mogul. Contains precious gems valued at more than £1,000,000.
5: May I suggest, Your Excellency? Now, why not transfer the treasure chest with yourself and Lady Anne on board the Adventure until we are out of danger? She's a king ship.
4: That is a great responsibility. And although my instructions are that you are to trust me in all matters, I don't know if I could go so far as to...
5: What else can we do? Three of them against us, sir. Well, even two, sir. We'd be helpless.
1: It's the wisest course.
4: I defer to Your Excellency. And now, could we inspect the chests? We could have them slung into our boats along with the gear of Lord Falsworth and Lady Anne.
5: Why, certainly. Come, this way, Captain.
4: No trouble at all.
6: Hoist away.
4: Mr. Povey.
6: I've sent for the manifest, Captain. You may check it against the contents of this chest and give me your receipt, if you will.
4: Gladly, gladly. Oh, there you are, Mr. Lorenzo. Have you completed your business?
7: Almost, sir. Your people have been most kind, Capitan Rosal. There is only one detail left. It will not take a minute.
4: Finished up, then. We must be gone within the hour.
7: Yes, Capitan.
8: Oh, manifest, sir.
4: Would you attend to that, Mr. Purvey?
6: Thank you very much, Captain.

0: come, Mr. Lorenzo. You've seen a lovely lady before this. A tribute to your beauty, ma'am. Did you finish your business below?
1: Yes, Capitan.
0: Then we'd better be underway. Mr. Mercy, you will see Lord Paul's room from the Lady Anne into the boat.
1: Yes, sir.

0: Excuse me, m'lady. Your father. May I say how sorry I am? The captain has requested that you take your meals in the main cabin.
1: Oh, no, Shadwell, I can't bear to face those men. I can't.
0: I quite understand, m'lady. But the captain's orders are orders.
1: Shadwell, you must help me. There's no one else I can trust.
0: But what can I do, m'lady? I'm only a servant.
1: Oh, where can I turn? I'm so confused and frightened. Thinking of my father and the others lost back there. And on this ship, wherever I go, those horrible staring men. That Lorenzo, who was always standing behind me, beside me. Last night there was a tapping on the door. When I opened it, there he was, that evil smiling face of his. Well, he might better belong with those pirates you fought a few days ago.
0: Pirates, m'lady? We fought no pirates.
1: Well, my father said Captain Kidd told. Shadwell, what manner of ship is this? My father was killed deliberately, I'm sure of it. That's why I can't bear to face your captain. I'd accuse him.
0: There is a man on board, m'lady. A gentleman whom I know you can trust.
1: Mr. Mercy?
0: Yes, m'lady.
1: Shadwell, I know I've met or seen him before, no matter how he denies it. His name isn't Mercy, but who is he?
0: All I really know is, m'lady, he's no friend of the captain's. Perhaps if I ask him, he'll... Shall I?
1: Oh, yes, will you please?
0: Yes, m'lady.

0: I am asking you again very nice, my dear Capitan.
1: Your fancy manners do not impress me, Mr. Lorenzo.
0: When do we divide the gold?
1: In London, not before.
0: Uh-huh. Then look, Capitan, I will make a bargain with you.
1: A bargain? Everybody wants to bargain with me, you and Mercy. Fire and thunder, what do you think I am, a stinking sausage merchant? What kind of a bargain?
0: The girl. All my life I have dreamed of a beautiful woman like that. Give me half of my dinero now, and you can split the rest between you, if you will let me have her.
1: Fie on him. He's smit with love again.
0: I want her, and I am going to take her.
1: Whether I like it or not.
0: Uh-huh. With all this treasure on board, the crew is like a barrel of hot gunpowder. All that is needed is a word in the right ears.
1: Do you mean mutiny? You're a witness. He's inciting the crew to mutiny.
0: No, Capitan. I was only joking.
1: You have a very nasty way of joking, Mr. Lorenzo. As for the girl, I have my own plans for her, and they do not include you. Get out.

0: Thank you for coming, Mr. Mercy.
1: My name's Adam Blaine.
0: Son of Lord Blaine. I knew it. Well, what are you doing on this ship?
1: My father was killed and accused of piracy.
0: Few people believed Lord Blaine.
1: The king did. That's why I went to sea and turned pirate 3 years ago. That's why I'm on this ship. I knew that someday I'd come upon the truth.
0: And you have. It was Captain Kidd who killed your father, wasn't it? Adam, I'm no fool. He did the same thing to my father.
1: The fat butcher. It's taken me 3 years to track him down. 3 years of degradation. Now I've got him where I want him, and he knows it.
0: You mean he knows who you are?
1: He knows something.
0: That's why you didn't admit to me who you were. Why you avoided me.
1: If Kit knows we shared this, he'd kill you with as little compunction as he means to kill me, if I let him.
0: What can I do to help? There must be something.
1: Forget everything you've seen on the ship. Play up to him. Be friendly. That way you'll be safe. Now, when you get back to London, no matter what has happened to me, go to the Lords of the Admiralty and the King. You'll be doing me a great service as well as yourself.
0: I will, Adam. I promise.
2: You're going to have trouble with Lorenzo. Speaking of the lamb that's exciting the tiger.
3: His blood's getting too rich for him. He'd be the better for bleeding.
2: Things are getting a bit complicated, my lord. The king may accept the elimination of the queen of merchants as an accident. Maybe even the sudden demise of Lord Ballsworth. But what about the lady? You said you had plans for her. Do they include...
3: Mr. Povey, the little dear's as safe with me as if she was my daughter. My passion's power and gold. Since she suspects nothing, I'll deliver her to His Majesty on with his share of the Queen of Merchants' goods. Or weep appropriately over the untimely demise of her pa. Receive the grateful thanks of me sovereign, and a peerage is mine,
2: my lord.
3: Laugh if you will, but that's what I'll have. And neither man nor devil shall stop me.
4: Shadwell?
1: Senorita, milady.
5: Do not be alarmed.
1: Now that she knows who I am, what kind of a ship she's on, I think we can count on to keep ahead. You stay here till I come on watch.

0: right, sir?
1: Yes, I'm all right. Look after Lady Anna.
2: Adam, what's the matter?
1: My medallion, it's gone. Has the Blaine crest on it.
0: Blaine. Perhaps I can find it for you, sir.
1: No. It must have come off just before Lorenzo went through the port. Chad, we'll take Lady Anne to her cabin.
2: Oh, please, Adam, I can't go in there.
1: You must, Anne. This is serious. It involves you. Remember, no matter what tricks he tries, you've never seen me before, and you don't know who I am. Chad, will I think?
3: Well, don't worry about me, sir. He never could get anything out of me, and he never will.
1: It's the only way you'll be safe. Chad will watch out for you.
2: What about you, Adam? What will he do?
1: The same thing he's done to the others, if he gets a chance.
2: Oh, Adam.
1: Don't worry, Anne. I at least know what to expect. Go now. Chadwell, if anything does happen, remember you to stand by Lady Anne and see that she gets safely to London.
3: I'll stake my life on it, sir.
1: I know you will.
2: Be careful, Adam. Please be careful.
0: Come, my lady.

0: He's no king's man.
1: Who is he then?
0: Tomorrow we put into the lagoon for water, and while the crew's getting it on board, you and me and Mr. Mercy's going to the cave.
1: You going to take him in there?
0: I've a peculiar humor to watch my clever young friends fizz when we dig up their chest.
1: Sweet dreams.

0: Think fast, Mr. Mercer. You haven't got forever.
1: Who might this be? Perhaps a man that asked too many questions.

0: Simply now, Mr. Mercy, you've come on something.
1: So it was the 12 apostles, eh, Captain?
0: Yes, it was, Mr. Mercy. Open it up.

0: Blaine's.
1: Blaine's. He was a brave seaman, but foolish. Did you happen to know him, Mr. Mercy?
0: I've heard of him.
1: I thought perhaps you had. This is yours, isn't it?
0: I traded a ring for it. One of Avery's men.
1: Yes. When I encountered Lord Blaine at sea, I did my simple duty as a loyal subject. A pity he turned pirate and traitor to his king.
0: Liar!

0: meat for the sharks now, Mr. Povey. Tide closes this place in half an hour. We've nothing more to fear.
1: Oh, yes, you have, Captain. Lady Anne.
0: It's a long voyage home, Mr. Povey. And anything might happen.
2: Naturally, her ladyship is still very distressed.
0: In the midst of life, we are in death, Shadwell. And though my heart bleeds...
2: My heart, sir.
0: My heart bleeds. Confound you, Shadwell. You drove the thought right out of my head. And it was an uncommon pretty one.
2: I'm sure of that, sir. Go to her at once. Tell her she can't mourn forever, and I shall expect her to take her meals in the main cabin with the rest of us.
0: Very well, sir.
3: Poor lad. Returned just in time to see him go over the edge. Searched for an hour. Never came up. Well, here's to him. Wherever he is. You feeling ill?
4: Yes, sir. I'll go to my cabin with your permission.
3: If you wish, it's been quite a trying voyage. What with one little thing and another, but bear up. You'll soon be home again.

0: I warned Adam not to go. No one could have stopped him.
1: It was cold-blooded, planned, deliberate. The same will happen to her ladyship unless we can...
2: Come back for Lady Anne.
3: Oh, thank you, sir.
2: I've been hanging on the rudder chain since dark, waiting for the turn of the watch. The jolly boat's moored astern. I waited alongside. It's secured right under this port. Bart, get in it and drift aft under the main cabin. What now? Get me some dry clothes. Shadwell, where's the captain?
0: In his own cabin with Mr. Povey, sir. Examining the silver chest they brought back on board, sir.
2: My father's chest. Shadwell, kid doesn't suspect you. Tell Lady Anne to get some things together, and when the coast is clear, you come back for me.
0: Yes, sir.

0: kid doesn't suspect Shadwell. He's staying on board, and he'll be evidence for us in London. Watson, the small boat, moored astern. We'll row ashore.
1: Then where, Adam?
0: 2 days' journey overland is the pirate town of Last Hope. It's the most lawless place on Earth, but I have friends there. But somehow they'll find us a ship for England.
1: England?

0: Get down on the bow.
1: Goodbye, my lady. Goodbye, my lord. Godspeed. I see you in England.

0: you, my Lord Scan.
1: Hold on to me.

0: If you're thinking what I think you're thinking, my friend, forget it. There's a little matter of a letter I left in London.
1: Spoil sport.

0: Captain William Kidd.
1: Greetings, Captain.
2: What news have you brought me from the Indian seas?
3: By your leave, Your Majesty, both good and ill, but mostly very good indeed. I returned by way of the American colonies, sire.
2: So I understood. With the main points of your voyage, I am familiar. I wonder if you can enlighten me about the affair of the Queen's godchild, Lady Anne Dunstan, and your shipmaster, Mr. Mercy.
3: Oh, that poor impetuous fellow, sire. Inveigled that bud of innocence he did into running away with him. And catching him red-handed in defense of my very life. I was forced to dispatch them both. Rest in peace.
2: Tell me, Captain, about the treasure and the Quida merchant.
3: Unfortunate, sire. Most unfortunate. We'd shipped but that chest when up she blew. And all souls went heavenward. Rest in peace to them, ditto.
2: I see. And about the 12 apostles and Lord Blaine, do you encounter any trace?
3: Nay, sire. I can only hope that the weight of his sins sank both him and his ship.
2: I see. Then how do you explain this?
3: Whose might that be, Your Majesty?
2: My officers found it on your ship at Plymouth after you left for London. It bears the Blaine crest, which I believe you are not unfamiliar.
3: I've always felt that Mr. Povey, my surgeon, a very wily fellow indeed, was hiding something from me.
2: Hiding it in a secret lazaret in your cabin, Captain?
3: I hope Mr. Povey has a proper explanation, sire.
2: Mr. Povey was killed 3 days ago defending it. With his dying oath, he swore it was not his.
3: Perhaps Shadwell, my valet, slipped it aboard.
2: Might it not have come from a Madagascar cave, Captain?
3: There's something dreadful queer about all this, Your Majesty.
2: Enough of your lies.

0: nightmare.
1: A pity you overlooked Last Hope, Captain. We stood on the headland with my friend Avery and watched you sail by.
2: May it please your majesty, I accuse this man of piracy and murder.
0: Was ever a gentleman so misfortunate?
3: Lock him up in Newgate. He's to be held for the next session of the Court of Oyer Intermina. There to be tried for his life.
0: Hands off me, you scoundrel! All I done was to the credit and for the honor and glory of England! So here's me bequest to them what hunts what I have hid, and to their sons, down through the endless corridors of time. Greed that spawns murder. Hatred that corrodes the soul. Ambition, the foulest trumpet of all.
4: Hey, Jack Kent, sell me a bit of that rope for sixpence, will you?
0: Save your money, me lads. You can have it all for nothing if you'd only step up here and wear it. Hurry it up, Jack. Can't wait forever.
3: Captain Kidd is dead, my Lord Blaine. His account is closed. Now, in what manner can I atone for the injustice I worked upon your father? Offered your first Sea Lord. What do you suggest?
5: We've a fine frigate of 50 guns, commissioned for American waters, sire, that we thought of naming the Lady Anne.
3: It should be a wedding gift to you from the Crown, for your loyalty and service to King and country.

They say, doubt for a minute and they will never forget it. That is what happened to St. Thomas the Apostle when he doubted Christ's resurrection and demanded physical proof. One of the things we know about him is that he wasn't there when Jesus first appeared to the other apostles. I don't know about you, but I feel bad for St. Thomas. Maybe he had to use the restroom or grab a quick bite, but wouldn't you miss out on an experience like that? Of course you would want some kind of proof. I know I would. So after touching Christ's wounds, St. Thomas was quickly convinced of the reality of the resurrection and exclaimed, "My Lord and my God," professing his faith in the divinity of Jesus. St. Thomas then spent the rest of his life traveling and evangelizing. In 72 AD, he was martyred in Madras, India. St. Thomas is the patron saint of architects, builders, and carpenters.

0: Face to Face with Archbishop Gustavo is brought to you by the University of the Incarnate Word.
1: So, Archbishop.
2: Yes.
1: I heard that your birthday is right around Christmas.
2: Yes, the 21st.
1: That's my best friend's birthday as well. So, what is your favorite birthday Christmas mashup memory? Did you ever have to celebrate them together because they were so close?
2: We did. You know, as we were talking earlier, right? My family is in San Luis Potosí. All of them. And I'm the only one in the U.S.
1: Yeah.
2: And I'm the oldest of two.
1: Wow.
2: So, one was born the 24th of December. And another one at the end of January. So it was always Christmas. Forget about your birthday.
1: Would you say it's your favorite holiday then?
2: Oh, Christmas?
1: Mm-hmm.
2: Christmas and Easter.
1: Obviously.
2: My favorite.
1: Mine too.
2: Yeah, those two seasons are very, very special for me. Mm-hmm. At Christmas, I was remembering very happy occasion.
1: Mm-hmm. Who was your confirmation saint or your favorite saint that you feel like you pray for intercession the most?
2: Well, the most is a woman.
1: Love it.
2: A mother.
1: Mm-hmm.
2: And her name is Concepción Cabrera. The nickname is Conchita.
1: Okay. Mm-hmm.
2: Also, to a priest, his name is Felix. And then, St. Augustine.
1: Wow.
2: St. Augustine. Because my name, Gustavo, is derivates from Augustine.
1: Do you take a lot of, I guess, inspiration from your name? I do. So I'm named after the Archangel Gabriel, the messenger.
2: The messenger.
1: And I love it. Especially doing theater and being a playwright and stuff.
2: Part of that.
1: Yeah, and I take so much inspiration from that. So do you take inspiration from your name?
2: Yes. But it's because, well, I have my father's name. And there are many other Gustavos in my family.
1: Mm-hmm.
2: Nephews. Two, at least. But it's because of Augustine. And so every year, the Feast of St. Augustine is the 28th of August. So, throughout June, I begin to read a new book or to see a movie if there is one on St. Augustine to get ready for that day. It is so very sublime.
1: It's beautiful. I love that.
2: St. Augustine. It's this process of conversion.
1: Mm.
2: You know how God can with God. It cannot be good.
1: Mm.
2: And that was his life. He was in a very wrong direction with the prayers of his mother. St. Monica helped him a lot.
1: Okay, so 15 siblings, or 14 siblings, and you're number one. Do you think that your mother's prayers had a big impact on you becoming part of religious life and now Archbishop? And do you have any other siblings who took that vocation on?
2: Well, I want to start with the second question. I have another sister that is a nun.
1: Wow, okay.
2: Not in this scene, next year. And a brother who's a priest.
1: Mm-hmm.
2: But I would say that I knew how powerful were the prayers of my parents until I was in. You see?
1: Mm-hmm.
2: I mean, they were prayerful. Mm-hmm. I was very much involved in the parish, in service, and in the political life, in social life of the town.
3: that town, that city, is the size of San Antonio.
1: Wow, okay.
3: In number of people.
1: Mm-hmm.
3: Not in geography.
2: Yeah.
3: But when I was really ill is when I found out the power of all your question is a key. You know, I don't know if you call who asked me that question. For me. But they were very powerful. So when I found out, I saw how they really wanted me in my vocation. They never expressed like, that would be great, but nothing. But when I got in, I found out how much they were doing and the support even now that they're still living. And they just celebrated 69 years of marriage.
1: That's beautiful.

0: Now tell me about your family.
1: I would say that they are equally very spiritual, very religious. I do think it has a lot to do with the Mexican and indigenous spirituality that's been passed down to generations and generations on both sides of my family.
0: From where? Which area? Where's the place?
1: Yeah, so on my dad's side of the family, we've been in the in Texas for generations and generations and generations. His blood, as far as I know, is Mexican-American and then Apache Indian. And then,
0: wow.
1: Yeah, and so my mom's side, she's 70% Mesoamerican indigenous. And then the rest is European blood. and so her family's from Monterrey, as we
0: know. And all this area, let's call the center of all this region was in Saltillo, this close to Monterrey.
1: Yeah.
0: It's next to it. That was kind of the center. And then Linares. So when all this was Mexico, so there were many people Mexican here. And that's what explains the indigenous part of life. That's wonderful.
1: Yeah, I love it. And I feel it all the time, especially in prayer. I talk a lot. How do I say this? I guess to people outside of that culture, I think that there's a lot of misunderstanding when it comes to indigenous spirituality and our rituals and how we pray, especially when it comes to things like blessing the house and umas wilson, you know, burning things around the house and cleansing. My parents often like pray over us and cleanse us with some sort of smoke or something. And I think to people outside of that culture, it seems like
2: strange.
1: Yes.
2: Sure. Or even for some, it's like something is wrong.
1: Evil or something. Yeah.
2: It's not.
1: It's not. So I'm so glad we relate on that.
0: Those are my roots.
2: In Mexico.
0: Something that didn't happen in the U.S.
2: The mestizaje happened the first night. So the mixing already took place and multiplied. In the U.S., when people that were coming from Europe, they were established, the Germans here, the English here, the Italians here, in the East Coast. And it took a long time for them to mix.
1: Yes.
2: But not with us.
1: Yeah.
2: The mixing happened right away.
1: Yes, sir.
0: And that's why we have mestizo
2: face.
0: Or even, for example, many of my dresses are white. With

0: red pants.
1: That's how it is on my mom's side of the family.
0: Yes.
1: You have some that look like me and some...
0: But these that the way they ask, oh, so you don't belong to the family. Mm. You know, with the red hair, you don't belong to this family.
2: No!
0: We understood that makes you the place from the very beginning.
1: So I have this working theory, kind of, about Our Lady of Guadalupe. Because I was very lucky. You asked about my parents earlier. I was very lucky to grow up with parents who could answer anything about Catholicism and faith, any question I had since I was a kid. My dad went to Our Lady of the Lake, so he had theology and teachings and stuff. And something that he pointed out to me is that Our Lady of Guadalupe is one of the only apparitions of Mary when she's pregnant. And so to me, I feel like there was this new way, this new life, of practicing our faith when we mixed in the indigenous spirituality with Catholicism. And I feel like there is such a deeper meaning, I guess.
0: From the Catholicism, in particular, the experience of the Guadalupe, the first few years of the Franciscans, monks, religious, came from Spain, got settled in Mexico. They were trying to convey the message of Christ to the people, God. Well, there were very few baptisms.
1: Mm-hmm.
0: It was very difficult. They didn't know how to communicate. But 10 years later, the foundation of Mexico City was in 1521. Our Lady Guadalupe appeared in 1531, in 10 years.
1: Mm-hmm.
0: In the first year, there were 8 million people baptized. Because with the expression of Our Lady Guadalupe, the indigenous, they felt connected.
1: Mm-hmm. Exactly.
0: You know, the ones who came from Spain, they were trying to build in every pyramid a very Spanish church.
1: Mm-hmm.
0: On top of that. And the sun is not God. The moon is not God. The stars and Our Lady Guadalupe is with the sun, the stars,
1: the moon. Mm-hmm.
0: And it says, but the true God is here.
1: Mm-hmm.
0: And so for them was like,
1: there it is.
0: That is.
1: Yeah.
0: You know?
1: Yes. Uh-huh.
0: And then if you see Our Lady Guadalupe dress, all the flowers and all the decor of the clothing is like a letter for the missions.
1: Mm-hmm.
0: It's just signs.
1: That's me.
0: Got a letter.
1: I didn't know that. That's me.
0: Yeah. See all the signs.
1: Mm-hmm.
0: And really understand.
1: I feel like every time I talk about Our Lady of Guadalupe, I learn something new about her. It's one of my favorite stories.

0: Menachem has done studies on her, on the Tilma, because in the case of Orego Alupe, it's not that she just appeared and then disappeared. She stayed in the top of San Pandito, who is 500 years old. And the material whom I have cased myself was allowed to do that.
1: That's beautiful.
0: It's one of the most powerful experiences I've had. Because usually you see her, this glass, she's there in basilica, right? But they turn it around to clean it, and this is a big stage in which they measure your temperature, your breathing, like for 5 minutes, and then you can enter into the vault, and you can see it, right? You can see the material, how that material does it exist after the past.

0: So it's not a must paint. So the NASA was allowed to do studies. And they were able to get into gaze, guys, the people who work there in front of her.
1: Wow.
2: Imagine. I did not know that.
0: And those are the studies from NASA. Mm-hmm. I mean, this is not religious. But the church says, well, they did the studies, and they can tell who was there when Juan Diego gave her roses. So that's why my second name is Cuauhtlatoatzin.
2: So beautiful. I'm going to have to practice that one. such a beautiful name.
0: And also, as you know, even though it was all this happened in Mexico City, this has gone beyond borders. She doesn't need papers.
2: That's true.
0: You go to Italy and he's there. Somebody was telling me last week that they have it in Africa, in India.
2: She follows me everywhere. I've gotten to travel to some places and she's showed up pretty much everywhere I've gone. I got lucky and got to study abroad in London. And they were having in London. And they were, they had this museum about female deities from all kinds of walks of faith. And at the end, she was there and she was, it was Our Lady of Guadalupe. And I took home a little statue because she follows me everywhere I go. Yes, I love talking about her.
0: Yes. Oh, me too. And we'll have the opportunity because the feast Tertistan is coming.
2: Yes, yes.
0: And she is patroness of the archdiocese.
2: Oh, wow.
0: The archdiocese has a patron saint. Mm-hmm. And this is for me. That's why you go to all the churches. So, what? Mm-hmm. The 19 counties.
2: Wow. Was that kind of a sign for you when... So, I don't really know how you became the Archbishop of San Antonio, but when that happened, was it like, oh, my mom's calling me home. This is where I'm supposed to be.
0: Even I arrived first in San Jose.
2: Mm-hmm.
0: Okay. Not really like Washington, in London. Then in Oregon, in Washington State, in Alaska.
2: Wow.
0: Then, Chicago, and of course, you know. But when I arrived here, this was the beaches. It was everywhere. It's like, wow, what a blessed place to be.
2: Mm.
0: I've been very happy. I just celebrated 2 days ago, 14 years.
2: Congratulations.
0: Serving years.
2: That's
0: very
2: beautiful.
0: Happy.
2: Mm-hmm.
0: It's a great show.
2: That's awesome.
0: Yeah.
2: Love the 210.

0: Now that you said earlier that you're studying theater. So, you know, we need a thought about how you can create a story about Lady Guadalupe in a very historical way, but in contemporary settings, and that people that will feel connected.
1: I love that idea. Yes. So, yeah, my undergraduate degree is in theater, and my current graduate studies is in pastoral ministry.
0: Pastoral ministry?
1: Yeah. And so people always ask, like, how do you plan on putting those together? And to me, that was always the plan. I always wanted to write plays that were talked about social justice issues or reflected my faith.
0: And we communicate values.
1: Exactly. Exactly. So, to me, it was a no-brainer. But I've always planned since I was in high school to write, direct, perform in plays that reflected my faith, that reflected my values.
0: Well, Gabriela,
1: so I love that idea.
0: Let me say that you're very gracious. There's many people that will know what the pastor means. Why? Because it's not a business type of play, which is not true completely. But many people, I think, that to be pastoral ministry, to be pastoral in mind, it's like a question behind, it's like it will not be productive. And the combination of theater is supposed to say, how do you come to live? Yes, we give it to you.
1: I feel so lonely.
0: Meaning.
1: It's funny you say that. I have taken so much inspiration from Solomon. He's kind of just appeared also throughout my time in pastoral ministry. And it's always really stuck out to me, two things. When God asks him what he wants. And he doesn't say riches. He doesn't say women. He doesn't say anything. He says he wants wisdom. And I feel like throughout my life, that's always kind of powered him. I don't really care for anything material. I wanted to live well. And I wanted to live wisely. And then the second is when he's asking God to bring him the men who will help him build the temple and the kingdom that he wants to build on this earth for God. And that's how I feel about anywhere that I go in my career. I have no worries about how it's going to happen, because I feel that if I just keep praying and I keep asking and I have that little mustard seed faith, that God's going to bring the people that I need.
0: That's beautiful.
1: Thank you.
0: And it will happen. God also says, be courageous. You're free. It's very easy to let our freedom be robbed by things, power, prestige. You're free.
1: You're a free woman. Mm-hmm. You're right. Yeah. It feels good.
0: Sure. It is good for you to hear it. Because you need to honor it. To thank God for it. And to develop it. And then to promote it. When you see any kind of slavery, any kind of oppression. We should do something. Sometimes we'll be very active. Sometimes you cannot be indifferent with oppression. It's difficult. There, what they call now the slavery today. What they think about the slaves in the history in the U.S., the history of the world in Europe and in Africa. There is a slavery, actually. Right here. So, be free. Be free.
1: Thank you for that.
0: Because the freedom will lead you to be so creative in theater. Some people, they are constrained. Creativity. terrifying. And so it has to be this way, this way, this way.
1: It is. I always tell people that one of my favorite things about the Bible is that God tells us, the first thing he tells us is that he's a creative. And you know, like later in the Bible, I am the Word, I am love.

that's when the Holy Spirit is working through them. It's when they're aligned with their creativity and aligned with their gifts and what God put them here for. I teach them at

0: Yes.
1: Definitely. I do have to get up early. And I love doing it because sixth grade, I feel like, is so hard. I remember being in sixth grade. So I really like being someone that they can look to. I'm older, but I'm young. And so I think to them, I'm hoping they'll think it's cool, like, to continue your faith and to continue to be devoted and to continue passing on knowledge and why it's important to learn these things so they can be the next people. So I really enjoy it.
0: But one of the lessons, we're getting married, so we're Christmas too.
1: Yes.
0: It's a beautiful tree.
1: I'm curious who the gifts are for. I don't see our names, so.
0: No.

0: I got confirmed in Bernie as St. Peter the Apostle.
1: St. Peter? Mm-hmm.
0: Yes, yes.
1: So it was like 8 months.
0: I was 16, almost. It was, yeah, it was 9 years ago. It was 9 years ago. Wow.
2: Archbishop, just stop me, you're making me feel old.
0: St. Pelagio. So she's the patron saint of actresses, and I loved her story.
1: So she was then. Mm-hmm.
3: And one of my favorite parts about her is that she,
0: once she converted, she shaved her head and went and lived with monks. And nobody knew that she was a woman until the day that she died. And they had to undress her to bury her. And that's when they realized that she was a woman. So I grew up with all brothers. I think it's definitely Europe. I don't know if it was Italy or Spain. I believe it was somewhere in that area. She has two names, and it's St. Pelagia the Harlot and then St. Pelagia of, and I can't remember where she's from. But yeah, I loved her story. I grew up with all brothers, and so I feel like I grew up having to pretend to be very masculine.
1: You have to fit.
0: Yes, yes. And I have to be just as good as my brothers and just as manly as my brothers. So I loved that ending of the story for her. Merry Christmas.
1: Merry Christmas. And we are going to get our gift.

They say doubt for a minute and they will never forget it. That is what happened to St. Thomas the Apostle when he doubted Christ's resurrection and demanded physical proof. One of the things we know about him is that he wasn't there when Jesus first appeared to the other apostles. I don't know about you, but I feel bad for St. Thomas. Maybe he had to use the restroom or grab a quick bite, but wouldn't you miss out on an experience like that? Of course you would want some kind of proof. I know I would. So after touching Christ's wounds, St. Thomas was quickly convinced of the reality of the resurrection and exclaimed, "My Lord and my God," professing his faith in the divinity of Jesus. St. Thomas then spent the rest of his life traveling and evangelizing. In 72 AD, he was martyred in Madras, India. St. Thomas is the patron saint of architects, builders, and carpenters.

formation of candidates for the sacred priesthood, age 30 and older. This is unique, the only American seminary for these mature candidates administered by diocesan priests. For more than five decades, candidates, men, have been accepted from various professional backgrounds, such as law and medicine, business, teaching, sales, banking, the armed service, social work. The diversity of life experiences shared by these seminarians, these men studying here at Pope St. John, enriches both the seminary and their future ministries within the church. Join us now in begging for God's mercy on the entire human race.

In the name of the Father, and of the Son, and of the Holy Spirit, amen. You expired, Jesus, but the source of life gushed forth for souls, and the ocean of mercy opened up for the whole world. O fountain of life, unfathomable divine mercy, envelop the whole world and empty yourself out upon us. O blood and water which gushed forth from the heart of Jesus as a fountain of mercy for us, I trust in you. Our Father, who art in heaven, hallowed be thy name. Thy kingdom come, thy will be done, on earth as it is in heaven. Give us this day our daily bread, and forgive us our trespasses, as we forgive those who trespass against us. And lead us not into temptation, but deliver us from evil. Hail Mary, full of grace, the Lord is with thee. Blessed art thou among women, and blessed is the fruit of thy womb, Jesus. Holy Mary, Mother of God, pray for us sinners, now and at the hour of our death. Amen. I believe in God, the Father Almighty, creator of heaven and earth, and in Jesus Christ, his only Son, our Lord, who was conceived by the Holy Ghost, born of the Virgin Mary, suffered under Pontius Pilate, was crucified, died, and was buried. He descended into hell. The third day he rose again from the dead. He ascended into heaven. He sits at the right hand of God, the Father Almighty.

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I believe in the Holy Spirit, the Holy Catholic Church, the communion of saints, the forgiveness of sins, the resurrection of the body, everlasting. Amen. Eternal Father, I offer you the body and blood, soul and divinity of your dearly beloved Son, our Lord Jesus Christ, in atonement for our sins and those of the whole world.

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For the sake

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Eternal God, in whom mercy is endless and the treasury of compassion inexhaustible, look kindly upon us and increase your mercy in us, that in difficult times we might not despair nor become despondent, but with great confidence submit ourselves to your holy will, which is love and mercy itself.

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Blessed be his holy name. Blessed be Jesus Christ, true God and true man. Blessed be the name of Jesus. Blessed be his most sacred heart. Blessed be his most precious blood. Blessed be Jesus in the most holy sacrament of the altar. Blessed be the Paraclete. Blessed be the great Mother of God, Mary most holy. Blessed be her glory, Immaculate Conception. Blessed be her glorious Assumption. Blessed be the name of Mary, Virgin and Mother. Blessed be Saint Joseph, her most chaste spouse. Blessed be God in his angels and in his saints.

Lord of life, you created us in love and called us to live in fullness. Each person is a sacred gift that reflects your face from the first instant of existence to the final breath of their journey on earth.

Today, we ask for the grace to recognize and protect the unique and unrepeatable value of every human being. May we learn to welcome life unconditionally, to tenderly care for fragility, to accompany each stage with respect, and to bravely defend those who have no voice. Forgive us, Lord, when we fall into indifference or the culture of discard, when we fail to see in others a being worthy of love. Give us a new heart, always ready to choose life, and generous hands that protect it through concrete actions. Make your church a living witness of the gospel of life, an open home where every life is celebrated, where no one feels unwanted, and where dignity is always honored and protected.

Lord Jesus, may we love life as you love it, with tenderness, fidelity, and self-giving. May we proclaim in words and actions that every human life is worth the total gift of ourselves. Amen.

0: So the verdict is still out on this question. You know, when should somebody receive the anointing of the sick? If somebody's just going into surgery, you know, if somebody has the sniffles, like, what's the line here? I mean, the easy one is somebody who's kind of on their deathbed or approaching it. Don't wait till the moment that somebody's about to die to call the priest to receive the anointing. When somebody begins to decline, call them then. If somebody's dealing with, you know, some kind of major surgery or recovery, that's a time. Others would say that, you know, even somebody who is experiencing mental illness could be anointed, you know, every so often. The anointing of the sick is a sacrament of healing for two reasons. It's a sacrament of healing in that we're forgiven of our sins. The other is that through God's grace, it could provide a physical healing or an emotional healing. So let's go back to that first one, that forgiveness of sins. When somebody receives the anointing, if they're able, there's a part in the rite where the person should verbally confess their sins. If someone's not able to do that, then the anointing in itself takes care of that. I would say anytime someone is faced with the possibility of death or any kind of other illnesses that we would pray for healing for.
1: They say doubt for a minute and they will never forget it. That is what happened to St. Thomas the Apostle when he doubted Christ's resurrection and demanded physical proof. One of the things we know about him is that he wasn't there when Jesus first appeared to the other apostles. I don't know about you, but I feel bad for St. Thomas. Maybe he had to use the restroom or grab a quick bite, but wouldn't you miss out on an experience like that? Of course you would want some kind of proof. I know I would. So after touching Christ's wounds, St. Thomas was quickly convinced of the reality of the resurrection and exclaimed, "My Lord and my God," professing his faith in the divinity of Jesus. St. Thomas then spent the rest of his life traveling and evangelizing. In 72 AD, he was martyred in Madras, India. St. Thomas is the patron saint of architects, builders, and carpenters.

0: Hi, it's Bishop Reed. Join us on Wednesday on This Is the Day, right here in the Catholic TV living room. Dr. Gregory Bottaro will join us to discuss his new book, The Power of Listening Well, and how authentic listening can open hearts, strengthen relationships, and create meaningful conversations about faith. 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
1: Hello, I'm Bishop David Bonner of the Diocese of Youngstown. Please join me for the recitation and praying of the Holy Rosary, the Glorious Mysteries, on Catholic TV.

0: Do you feel like a whirlwind traveler?
1: I do, I guess. I did not expect you to just start with that. That's so funny. I had something else in my brain entirely.
0: Well, we went to Kansas last week for our son, Ben, pseudo graduated. So he's a mechanical engineering student at Benedictine College in Atchison, Kansas. We've talked about that decision process 4 years.

0: years ago of trying to figure out how could we make that happen. You know, we don't necessarily have money saved up for all the kids to go to school. How could we pull that off? And God made it possible for Ben to go to Benedictine for these last 4 years. But because he's a mechanical engineering student, the requirements are a little bit higher. That's my understanding. Mm-hmm. And so a lot of the mechanical engineering students end up going for 4.5 or 5 years to be able to complete their stuff. Some of them were able to finish it in 4 if they did the dual enrollment in high school. Because of all of our moves, Ben did not have that opportunity. So unfortunately, even though we went out for graduation, they only do one graduation walk ceremony a year. So Ben walked last weekend, but he does have to go back and finish out the fall semester, and then he'll be finished with school. But it was really neat going back to Atchison. So if you don't know anything about Benedictine College, a year ago, they kind of got on the radar of a lot more people because Harrison Butker, the kicker for the Kansas City Chiefs, gave a commencement address that got a lot of press because he talked about, you know, family
1: and from a traditional
0: perspective, and one man, one woman, and, you know, the benefits of having, the wife raise the children and crazy things like that, right? And so he came under a lot of fire, and the school did as well, but it was a great commencement address. And then this year, the sister, who is a surgeon, and she was a colonel in the army, and she's very pro-life, and you know, all these—
1: And a nun,
0: and all these amazing qualifications. She was the commencement address speaker this year. And we flew out for Ben's walk ceremony. It was just you and I went out. We couldn't fly out Lily and the kids just because of other things. So we went out to support Ben, and it was, you know, every time I go to Atchison, I was surprised how, even though I didn't go to college there, you know, I've gone out there with him to move him in a few times at the beginning of a new school year, how I felt kind of sad. It was like, I felt like I was saying goodbye because I know that I don't know when I'll be back again. You know, we're not going to go, mm-hmm. when Ben goes out in this, for his final semester and he comes home, he'll be doing all that on his own. He doesn't need me anymore. He's got his car out there now. That's not necessary. So I felt like in many ways I was saying goodbye to this small town that I don't have a direct connection to. And it was really kind of strange to be feeling that. It's a really, I think what it was, and you and I talked a lot about this, is feeling a little bit I was struggling with the word. Regret is the wrong word. And we've been talking about jealousy and envy. We want to come up with a word that envy is when someone has something and you're like, not only do I want what you have, but I don't want you to have it. That's why envy is so sinful.
1: That's super bad. Like mortal sin level of bad.
0: Right.
1: Okay,
0: let's be clear. That's one of the 7 deadly sins. Yeah. That's envy. Jealousy is not quite as bad. Jealousy is like, you know, someone has a 6-pack of good beer and you're like, oh, it's not necessarily that I want to take your beer away from you, but man, I wish I had that. That's weird. That, you know, that's like, but then there's this other kind of,
1: but like in a way you hold it against the person who has the
0: envy. I think that's envy when you hold it against the person for having it.
1: I thought envy was when like you're wishing harm on the person who has the thing. Like that's what makes it different from jealousy.
0: Well, in a way, wanting them not to have it is a harm, right? So if someone has a bunch of money, it's like, man, I want his money and I wish he didn't have it because he doesn't deserve it. You're wishing like, you know, bad fortune or whatever on someone. And then that's the example. Mm-hmm. But what I feel like there needs to be a word of you're wishing, you see someone have a good and you desire the same good for yourself or for those that you love. And so that desire, you see the good that someone has and you want the same, that's jealousy is not the right word there.
1: Oh, no. Okay.
0: You see what I'm saying?
1: Yeah.
0: I'll let you kind of harp on it. But why I brought that up is because when I was at Benedictine, it made me think about my own ramshackle college experience, which was not very good. And it was mostly drunk. I wish that I had had an experience like at Franciscan University or Ave Maria University or Benedictine College. I wish I had been surrounded by young Catholics that cared about their education and cared about their faith. And there seems to be a propulsion of they're all pushing each other in the same positive direction. I wish that I could have had that. I wish that that good could have been a part of my life, if that makes sense.
1: Okay.
0: So do you have the word?
1: No.

0: It's not a word, but it's actually an insight about the things that draw our attention and how we define it as a good in the first place. When really what we see as the reward, the prize at the end of a long journey that like, wow, I would love to be a winner like that or whatever, whether it be someone who runs a marathon successfully, you tend to look at the victory at the end and then we gloss over the pain and the sacrifice that really led up to the win. And we could make the same argument about college. Like we have this very high level, like what could go wrong here? What could ever be bad here? I don't even see pain and sacrifice, 4 years, whatever, but I want the degree that comes from here because that's the prize and it's very attractive. But how often do we long and desire the painful road that precedes that particular victory? And I think that's a really fair question to ponder about the things that draw our attention. It could be all kinds of things. It could be, you know, someone who has an illustrious career and we see them having a very cushy life or whatever. And it's like, wow, I want the life that they're leading, but I don't necessarily want the road of sacrifice that led to that cushy life. I just want the cushy life.
1: I want the benefit without the cost.
0: Yes. Yes. And so that is an opportunity then to make us look inwards like, okay, am I desiring rightly? What am I actually longing for? And because if you really want the prize, well, then do it. Like go ahead and go on that road that takes you there. But do you really want that road? Because that's the road. Do you want the road? You know, now becomes the compelling question.
1: Yeah.
0: So anyway, it doesn't get us closer to the word that sort of is the more positive face of that to express that longing, right. You know, where, I mean, jealousy is an easy go-to word, but it's
1: if
0: not
1: jealousy
0: the right
1: is
0: word.
1: A vice and really, really envy is the vice, but jealousy is a cousin to it, right?
0: Okay, well, no,
1: what's the virtue? What's the virtuous opposite?
0: Okay, so let's look at the virtues.
1: Yeah.
0: We know there are seven virtues, right? And, you know, like,
1: should I get the catechism?
0: No.
1: I'm going to move. We
0: know what they are.
1: I'm going to move the.
0: If Pagels.
1: Louis de Montfort.
0: Listen, if Pagels.
1: Oh, you're going to do this again.
0: Is what's the Pagels? Seven. Pagels is
1: pride, avarice, or anger.
0: Yeah, pride, anger, greed, gluttony, lust, envy, sloth.
1: Okay.
0: Pagels. Then Puffwick.
1: Copyright Jennifer Willits. Bling.
0: Puffwick is the virtue list, okay? That's piety, understanding, knowledge. Wait. Piety.
1: Yeah.
0: Fear of the Lord, fortitude, wisdom, counsel, and knowledge.
1: Okay.
0: Okay.
1: So there's no actual vowels in there.
0: Correct.
1: Oh, well, they use for understanding.
0: No, use for understanding, but there's no I. Yeah. So you just got to go WCK to get your wisdom, counsel, and knowledge. Okay. So somewhere in there is our big answer
1: to that word. Well,
0: so looking at vice, there's an opposite in the virtue. So jealousy is linked closer to envy, and envy is on that list. It was the E in Pagels, if you remember. Mm-hmm. So on the opposite side is the answer. Piety, probably.
1: See, if I had pulled out the catechism, I could have had this already, but now I'm not going to be able to.
0: We need to be pious.
1: I can't.
0: Understand.
1: So now I have Pagels
0: and Puffwick.
1: And I'm trying to line this up we won't be able to provide an answer for you, but you could leave a comment down below if you're watching on YouTube to let us know what the opposite is. I want to get back to the conversation at hand, which was when we were at Benedictine College, we got to see some people we haven't seen in a while. I have to give a thanks to David Soxie and his sister, Sue Soxie. Sue has an amazing Catholic bookstore in Leavenworth called Soul Supply. If you're ever in that area, you should go check out. It's one of the nicest Catholic bookstores I've ever seen.
0: Beautiful.
1: Just a beautiful place. But both of them have been a blessing to us and a blessing to Ben while he's been there. They've kind of looked out for him and just cannot thank them enough. Also saw the Tynan family, who we got to know through the Soxie family a few years ago. Hello to the Tynans. They had their son Danny graduating this time, so that was pretty exciting. I saw Tom Hoops. I saw a lot of people from the school here in Georgia. They had, you know, where you work, that a lot of the kids there were graduating. I'm not even going to attempt to say all their names because I

0: learned when, even when they try to have a photo, if someone's missed out, that there are repercussions. And so I'm not going to attempt to say any names. I'm just going to say you guys who we saw.
1: From the place that I work.
0: From the place that, right. You know, that was great seeing
1: and
0: you.
1: And also Dr. Paul Camerata, longtime friend.
0: That was funny.
1: Of the show. And we saw him.
0: Yeah. I think
1: I took a
0: picture of him from a distance. So it was like Paul, because Paul's on the board of directors for Benedictine College now. And so Paul was sitting with the faculty. And so we saw each other. We're like, we're texting each other.
1: We're smiling
0: and looking at each other, but we didn't actually get to give each other a hug,
1: which is so sad.
0: But it was a whirlwind trip. We have been constantly talking about what is it that we are constantly discerning the pathway God has placed us on. At this particular season, it led us in a pathway that allowed Ben to go to Benedictine. We have to be careful not to spend too much time ruminating on our pasts and what could have been, and we have to be focusing on where God is taking us next. Without going into a lot of detail, because I can't formally announce this yet, but I'm working on a project that we're going to officially announce very soon. That's in partnership with someone else. So I say it's in partnership with someone else because that tells you that I have to get it done versus if it's just an idea that I came up with. I'm always having projects at various stages. This one has a very specific deadline that has to be met, and there's going to be a release and all that kind of stuff, and then we'll announce that very soon. But a big part of it is looking back at the past and looking at how God interacts in our pasts to bring us to where we are now, and how it's important if we do have regrets from the past or jealousies, or, you know, we lament, I wish that this had happened or this had happened. Oftentimes, even in the areas where we went astray in the past, Jesus was there and Jesus is leading us. And so that part of what I'm working on right now, we'll be talking about that specifically, but also we've been following very closely Pope Leo the 14th's messages, both, you know, his Sunday Regina Chiles, his general audiences that he does on Wednesdays. And one of the things that I shared this with, we have a group text with our friends, Mac and Catherine. I sent out a link, and it's a public link. It's on the Vatican's website. If you go to vatican.va, you can look up the individual popes and select the pope, and then they categorize all of the different messages of different sorts that all these popes have said. And so I would regularly go look at, you know, what Pope John Paul II, Pope Benedict, Pope Francis had said, but it didn't ever occur to me until now that we have this brand new pope. It feels like, and this is a terrible analogy, so you know how I feel about TV shows, like a new TV show is coming on, right? Mm-hmm. And if I'm not going to start watching in the middle of season 3 regularly. I might have a high level understanding of what's going on that show, but I'm not really paying attention closely. I'm not looking for the details, right? And where I'm going with this is I was paying attention, and if a big special episode of a show is going to come out, I'll watch that episode. So if an encyclical was going to come out from one of the popes, I would read the encyclical. It was a big deal, right? But on the regular weekly shows, I wasn't paying attention. That's my analogy.
1: Okay.
0: But now I have the chance to watch a show from the very beginning.
1: Yeah.
0: And so I'm going like almost daily to the Vatican's website, and I've actually bookmarked Leo the 14th. And so the URL is kind of goofy, because that's the way the Vatican always does their websites, but it's vatican.va/content/leo-xiv/en for English.html. I should create a short link or something, but anyway, it's worth bookmarking this. And right now, everything is sort of, it's so early on, it's digestible, right? So if a year from now I come to you and say, hey, go read the page of Leo the 14th stuff, it's going to be overwhelming for you. But right now, it's very digestible. So far, they have a section for the Angelus and Regina Chiles, and he hasn't actually led an Angelus because he was elected pope during Easter time. Now, depending on when you watch this, right, you might be watching this, and we're into ordinary time now. But during Easter, we pray the Regina Chiles, you know, and in replacement of the Angelus. But then historically, John Paul II did this. Well, they all have, but John Paul II really did a lot of his messages from the Angelus and from his Wednesday audiences. His Wednesday audiences, basically, that's where theology of the body came from. Mm-hmm. He just gave this teaching over.

0: for all the course of all these years that focused on this particular subject. So if you want to know what Leo's going to be talking about, paying attention to his Wednesday audiences is going to be really important. I think we're going to see something coming from those, because those are general audiences, meaning for the general population of the church. Okay.
1: Is that why religious ed is typically on a Wednesday parishes? You don't think it's to honor the general Wednesday audience, this idea of teaching?
0: I like where you're going. No.
1: Okay. That would have been kind of cool.
0: I don't think that has. I think it's because it's like the weekend was so busy with all the other church stuff that the idea of
1: Wednesday's the only open day.
0: The kids to go right back to church. Let's do it in the middle of the week so they don't know what. And then how do you explain Baptists? Baptists always have things on Wednesday nights.
1: The Catholic Church affects culture.
0: Okay.
1: So go ahead.
0: So there's these messages. I mean, so far he's given three Regina Chaley addresses. And they're so nice.
1: Okay, so let's explain Regina Chaley.
0: Not in a whole lot, but go ahead. Do it in 30
1: Latin
0: seconds.
1: It's Latin for Queen of Heaven.
0: Yeah. Okay, that's all. Fair enough.
1: Just wanted you to know, and just it's in a prayer. Case you don't know that.
0: We could do a whole show just talking about the Angelus and Regina Chaley prayer. I mean, that's a whole other episode. But then he's been doing audiences. Now, audiences, I think, are really interesting because, speeches, the audience he does, the general audience on Wednesday. So he continued to follow a cycle of catechesis that was already begun by Pope Francis. So he's focusing on, during this Jubilee year, 2025, Jesus Christ, our hope, the life of Jesus, the parables, that kind of thing. He's walking, there is a certain pedagogy that he's following right now. And eventually I think that he's going to go off and he's already said the things that he wants to talk about, you know, particularly in regards to peace and justice and truth. We also know that he has an interest in talking about technology, particularly artificial intelligence in today's day and age, and how that was going to impact the culture in a similar way that his predecessor, Pope Leo XIII, talked about industry and how the industrialization of the culture was going to impact people's faith lives. So I think that's something that we're going to see later on down the road. But his homilies, there are only four homilies right now that he's put out from, you know, I won't go through the whole list, but they're there right now. Mm-hmm. His messages, he's given from his pontifical messages, just one video message is available that he gave to universities in Rio de Janeiro. So it's just like this. So some of them are kind of like, what does that have to do with me? There's just nuggets hidden within these. And then lastly, the speeches. And the speeches is what I've been really paying attention to, because he's giving, I think I read, and then this, the dates seem to line up with this, that Tuesdays are sort of his off day. He's not doing any audiences to any particular groups, but he's given talks now to the College of Cardinals. That was his first one, to representatives of the media. So he kind of gave a sense of what he wants there. And we talked about that in the last episode, but to Eastern churches, to Christian schools, to members of the diplomatic corps, to members of this particular foundation that I'm not going to try to pronounce because it's Latin words I've never said before, to representatives of other churches and ecclesial communities and other religions, to members of the Pontifical Mission Societies, to employees of the Holy See and the Vatican, and a large amount of groups, right? Which is really important because the church is made up of a lot of different groups. And so what I have found is normally I wouldn't have paid any attention to these speeches. Like, I have nothing to do with a lot of these things. But it's the direction that he's giving in there. There's starting to be certain commonalities in these messages. And so even paying attention, and, you know, if you want to just say, well, I can't pay attention to all the speeches and all the homilies and everything else, his messages during the Regina Chaley and Angelus, which he does Sundays. So we're recording this on a Sunday. Today, leaving church, I asked you, go ahead and pull it up on YouTube, and we listened to it on the way home. And it was a neat accompaniment to have just walked out of church and to hear what the Holy Father had said earlier today. And then the messages that he gives on Wednesdays, that's something that I'm going to really be paying attention to as well, or the general audiences on Wednesdays. But today, the Regina Chaley.
1: Yeah.
0: One of the things, and I'm not going to say the whole thing, but he focused on what was the actual gospel today, but talking about how do the apostles, you know, looking at Holy Thursday is what the message was looking back at, how the apostles were sort of bewildered, right? They don't really know how are they going to continue to witness without Jesus there with them. and Jesus talking to them about the Holy Spirit and the gift of the Holy Spirit in our lives. And this is the thing that's so neat about looking at these messages is that we're hearing, we have an opportunity right now to listen to our Holy Father leading the way for us in a concerted effort. And I feel like there's particular graces right now because he is so new to the position that we're, there's so many prayers being poured out for him right now that we have to believe the Holy Spirit is acting in a powerful way right now. That, not to say the Holy Spirit wasn't acting in other parts of the papacies of past popes, but when this many people are praying, what if we can, basically what I'm hoping for is, what if we can keep the wave growing rather than receding, right? Let how many prayers can we pour on? How much attention can we pay to what's being said? How much can we try to implement what's being said to keep this crest of a wave building and building and building and building and building so that when it does come down, it just creates another wave. You know, it just goes into another wave rather than letting our excitement of where we are in the church right now die down. And so I thought that was kind of interesting that, the reminder of what the Jesus tells them about their own anxiety. Don't let your hearts be troubled. Do not let them be afraid, which that makes me think about John Paul too, right? In his constant admonition, be not afraid. He says, for if we remain in love, he comes, and this is Pope Leo, he comes to dwell in us and our life will become a temple of God. His love enlightens us, influences the way we think and act, spreads outwards to others, and embraces every situation in our lives. This dwelling of God within us is precisely the gift of the Holy Spirit who takes us by the hand and enables us to experience God's presence and closeness amid our daily lives, for he makes us his home. And then it goes on. Let me say this one last part. It is wonderful to think that when we consider our individual calling, the situations we encounter, the people entrusted to our care, our commitments, our responsibilities, and our service in the church, each of us can say with confidence, despite my weakness, the Lord is not ashamed of my humanity. Instead, he comes to dwell with me. He accompanies me with his Spirit. He enlightens me and makes me an instrument of his love for others, for society, and for the world. Such an amazing admonition. And Jennifer, you and I have been talking about so much. Again, this is kind of what I was alluding to at the beginning of our conversation today. We're constantly trying to take Rosary Army in the direction God wants us to take. And we had a conversation the other day with someone who has done a great amount of good for the church. And she was willing to give us well over an hour of her time on Friday just to offer us some advice and counsel and lead us. We talk about our desire for this apostolate and, you know, but at the same time, the struggles of this apostle, particularly when we didn't raise the funding that we wanted to, are we still on the right path? Is this still what God wants us to be doing? And she cautioned us and said, even though it seems like with 20 years of Rosary Army, to not put any sort of restrictions on what we do, to be open to saying, to bringing some things to an end, and so that God can bring new life in other areas. And I think that that applies to all of us in what we're doing. Sometimes we say, well, this is my ministry, my parish, and this is what I do, and this is what I've always done. And we just kind of, and that's where the ruts enter into our lives, right? That's where the waves crash down, and then they don't build back up again. When we think that we are just supposed to do this one thing and nothing else. And I needed to hear that from this person who gave us advice the other day. And I think, you've said the same thing. I think it's really been resonating with us the last couple of days. And so this Regina Chaley message today from the Holy Father, and even at Mass, hearing the readings today, don't let your hearts be troubled. Don't be afraid. It's wonderful to think about our individual calling that despite my weakness, God isn't ashamed of my humanity, of my past failings, of my misunderstanding of his will, right? Where I misinterpreted, mm-hmm. where I did not discern properly. That's not necessarily, oh, you're bad, you're terrible, you stupid idiot, what'd you do? As much as like, it's all right. Now, just trust me, I'm going to realign.

0: you. I'm going to help build whatever the next wave is for the good of the church. That God wants to be acting within us, that God dwells within us. He accompanies us with his spirit. He comes to dwell within me.
1: Yes, I was greatly encouraged, not only by just the overall message, but hearing those trigger words in his address of troubled, don't let your hearts be troubled. You know, this idea of anxiety that is a very real concern we have in our world today, where anxiety is all over the place. More people are seemingly feeling anxious about a great many things. And I loved how Pope Leo XIV is just taking a timeless message from Christ and saying, don't let your hearts be troubled, you know, and let me tell you how you're going to get through this. And he's not just telling us stop being this way, but he's proposing a solution, which is, you know, recognize the power of love and of the Holy Spirit. And so it's like, we have to remember the obvious things. And then we got to choose to believe it. And it's like, we recognized, yes, I could be crippled with worry, crippled with fear, or I could just try to do the opposite, try to pull that lever over to the other side and point it where the virtues reside, where God's love resides, and believe that too. It's like, do we not have the Holy Spirit? We were confirmed. We have received and have been sealed by the Holy Spirit. So we have the Holy Spirit. So whenever we choose to entertain thoughts of anxiousness, what does that say to the Holy Spirit in us? It's almost like we're saying, you don't matter. My anxiety is actually bigger and more real than you.
0: Yeah.
1: That's tough. That is so hard. Like, I regularly have to stop myself from going down the worrying train and go like, nope, don't do it.
0: Well,
1: don't do it.
0: he wrapped it up by saying, let us entrust ourselves to the intercession of Mary Most Holy. By the power of the Holy Spirit, she became a dwelling place consecrated to God. Consecrated, right? Total consecration. With her, may we too come to know the joy of welcoming the Lord into our lives and of being signs and instruments of his love. We'd love to be a sign and instrument of Jesus' love for you, help you to pray the rosary. If you need a rosary, you can go visit us at rosaryarmy.com. And we have other resources available to you to grow deeper in your relationship, to learn how maybe Jesus and Mary want to lead you in different areas through total consecration at schoolofmary.com. Thank you for hanging out with us for this quick episode. Go visit the website, the Vatican's website, and start reading those messages. Let's continue to work together to keep the wave rising for the conversion of souls throughout this world. It's a great time to be Catholic right now. We're so glad that you're with us for this journey. Until next time, make them,
1: pray them,
0: and give them away. God bless, folks.
2: They say doubt for a minute and they will never forget it. That is what happened to St. Thomas the Apostle when he doubted Christ's resurrection and demanded physical proof. One of the things we know about him is that he wasn't there when Jesus first appeared to the other apostles. I don't know about you, but I feel bad for St. Thomas. Maybe he had to use the restroom or grab a quick bite, but wouldn't you miss out on an experience like that? Of course you would want some kind of proof. I know I would. So after touching Christ's wounds, St. Thomas was quickly convinced of the reality of the resurrection and exclaimed, "My Lord and my God," professing his faith in the divinity of Jesus. St. Thomas then spent the rest of his life traveling and evangelizing. In 72 AD, he was martyred in Madras, India. St. Thomas is the patron saint of architects, builders, and carpenters.

by the Barnabite Fathers, and the extensive grounds here are very prayerful. The Avenue of Saints is inspiring, and it leads you right up here to this impressive dome basilica. And we're going to take you inside this basilica. We're going to show you some of the extensive grounds here, and we are going to learn more about the Basilica of the National Shrine of Our Lady of Fatima. So please stay with us.

0: Since 1954, Our Lady of Fatima Shrine has become a place of beauty, of serenity, of art, of prayer, and of renewal to thousands who visit this inspirational place each year. The beauty that you see here now, however, was not planned. Initially, when the Barnabite Fathers came here in the 50s, they wanted to establish a seminary.
1: When the Barnabite Fathers first came from Italy and they were looking for an area to establish themselves to recruit American vocations, they went from, you know, diocese starting from the west and came to the east. And they came to the Diocese of Buffalo, and the bishop at that time was Bishop Burke, who received them into the diocese. And so they started to look for a plot of land to build a seminary. And one of the fathers who was helping at St. Joseph's in Niagara Falls came across a couple, Mr. and Mrs. Walter Churchek, and they offered 15 acres free to the fathers to build the seminary with one condition. And the condition was that they build a little shrine behind the seminary in gratitude for prayers answered through the intercession of the Blessed Mother. And the fathers accepted this, and they went on with the campaign for the seminary. Well, the campaign didn't go too well. And one of the, what do you call, fathers, one of the helpers said, well, why don't we sort of emphasize the shrine that's going to be built behind the seminary? And so they started to emphasize the shrine. My mother, who was very involved at the time, she introduced them to a man who had an Italian radio station, and so he promoted the shrine. Well, donations started to come in fast. Now, this we're talking about 1954, and the donations were coming in quite rapidly, and people started to come down also, and they wanted to see where the shrine is. I mean, they donated money, now where is the shrine? So immediately the fathers had to set up a little shrine. And another person that was there in the parish, Frank Shabilia, God rest his soul, had this big statue of Our Lady of Fatima with the three children. Well, being the Italian man that he wanted to enlarge his vegetable garden, so he says, you can have this, it's taking too much space. So the fathers immediately take the statue and they set it up, and that's how it became to be known as Our Lady of Fatima Shrine. But it was providential, because this was, let's say, in the mid-50s. And if you know the story of Fatima, when Our Lady appeared, she gave a secret that was supposed to be revealed in 1960. So the whole church was very interested in the story of Fatima, and then this shrine had a very, very good start because of that. And as you see what the shrine is today, what we have is we have a big shrine with a little seminary behind it. So we can plan all we want, but God knows what He wants. Okay.

The shrine is based on the event that took place in Fatima, a small town north of Lisbon, Portugal. There, in 1917, Our Lady appeared to three little shepherds, Lucia and her two cousins, Jacinta and Francisco. The beautiful lady, dressed in white and more brilliant than the sun, asked for prayers and sacrifice so that our Lord may save humanity from all calamities and bring peace to the world. A prayerful life consists of doing everything in God, with God, and for God. The Blessed Mother emphasized a daily simple formula of praying called the Rosary, during which

one reflects upon God's personal love for us. She stressed the fulfillment of one's daily duty according to the gospel principles. This is the Fatima message, and makes Fatima one of the 20th century's most pressing heavenly invitations to an authentic Christian life.

0: Since the shrine's inception in the 1950s, it has always been maintained by the Barnabite Fathers, an order of priests from Italy founded by a very holy man.
1: Our holy founder, St. Anthony Mary Zechariah, born in 1502, and he died in 1539, died at the age of 37, in Milan, Italy. He has first started out to study medicine in Padua, and when he returned to Milan, he got very involved with the church, and he collected around himself other men who were interested in spiritual life. So he saw that people had to be healed more spiritually than they had to, physically. And that was, of course, was the time of the Reformation, and then we had the Counter-Reformation, so he got involved in that. And he was also very much involved with 40 Hours Devotion, of calling people together to emphasize the presence of Christ in the Eucharist. And he also had started this religious group of men, also women called the Angelic Sisters. And then also, which was new at his time, were these married people, couples, that he included into the order and had a branch for them to develop a spirituality according to the Barnabite style that started at the time. Now, our official name is Clerics Regular of St. Paul, because he had a tremendous love for the letters of St. Paul, and he had the fire of St. Paul to preach the holy word of God. And the reason why we are called Barnabites is because one of the first parishes consigned to us at the time was St. Barnabas. And at that time, because many religious orders were coming into existence, oftentimes the simple folk would identify the different religious orders by the church where they lived, because the church was more evident. And so St. Barnabas, in Italian, we call Barnabiti, Barnabites. And that's where we're known mostly as Barnabite Fathers.

0: The magnificence and natural beauty of the shrine is highlighted by an awe-inspiring dome basilica. The construction of Our Lady of the Rosary of Fatima Basilica was started in 1963. This unique church measures 100 feet in diameter and is 55 feet high. The dome is covered with two layers of glass and plexiglass depicting a contour of the northern hemisphere, upon which rests a beautiful statue of Our Lady of Fatima. Two flights of stairs with 63 steps lead to the top of the dome where the statue stands. The statue is 13 feet high and weighs 10 tons. From the top of the dome, visitors can view the entire shrine grounds and surrounding countryside.
1: The concept of having the world, okay, representing with Mary on the top, that's a it's a 13-foot tall statue weighing 10 tons of Vermont granite. The only statue made here in the States is that one. And it's on top of the globe, and it represents that Mary intercedes for us between heaven and earth.
0: This church was dedicated in 1965 and consecrated on October 5th, 1974. On October 7th, 1975, His Holiness Pope Paul VI conferred the title of Basilica upon the church. One of the privileges accorded to a basilica is the plenary indulgence to all those who gather here for prayer according to the intentions of the Holy Father. The focal point in the basilica is the impressive altar made of Italian marble, circling the altar of 14 panels in copper bas-relief representing the mysteries of the Rosary.

0: The Stations of the Cross are cast in bronze and were designed exclusively for this basilica. Behind the main altar is a 24-by-7-foot mural entitled the Peace Mural. It stands 5 feet from the floor and was done by Professor Joseph Slowinski.
1: The first thing that catches your eye when you come into the basilica is not only the architecture of it, that it's, you know, you're inside the a dome, you know, a globe, but also the peace mural that's in the back, and which is what they call graffiti, different layers of cement, you know, and that you put on, and then you scratch while the cement is still fresh to the depth that you want to bring out the design that you want. That particular one represents peace, and you have two opposing scenes there. As you look at it, on your left, there's the atomic bomb in the background, which shows all this destruction, which is a result of not corresponding to the grace of God. And to the right, you can see where there is peace, joy, music, art, science, all being developed. People are happy, which is that once, when we correspond to the grace of God, beautiful things happen in our society, in our world. In the center of the mural itself are three figures, three different colors representing the four races in the world, throughout the world. Behind them is the entire world where they populate. And from coming from above that is the three rings representing the Trinity, the dove, you know, dispensing the grace of God upon the entire world and humanity. And in the center is a small little woman, looks like a little girl, but she's pregnant. And through the pregnancy, new life coming into the world is representative of new hope.
0: Inside the basilica, on the left and right sides of the main altar, are two beautiful chapels. The one on the left is the Blessed Sacrament Chapel. The marble altar is from Italy. The original bronze tabernacle is decorated with grapes and wheat motifs, symbols of the Eucharist, the body and blood of Christ preserved within. A lighted sanctuary lamp to the left of the altar signifies the presence of Jesus in the tabernacle. 9 wooden sculptured panels encircle the altar area and represent Eucharistic symbols. For several hours each day, members of the Fatima Prayer Guild pray before the Blessed Sacrament, solemnly exposed. On the right side of the dome is the Chapel of the Immaculate Heart of Mary. The beautiful statuary group of Our Lady of Fatima and the children is made of Brazilian cedar wood and was hand-carved in Fatima, Portugal. Donated in 1964, it was blessed at the site of the original apparitions by the former Bishop of Fatima, who presided at the blessing of this chapel.

0: I am walking on the Avenue of Saints here in the grounds of the shrine, and there are well over 100 statues of saints around the grounds. And all these avenues, they lead right up to the Basilica, where they celebrate daily Mass and also the Sacrament of Reconciliation.
1: Well, there's a human factor that comes out with me anyway, being director of the shrine, and that is sometimes you get tired of, with the ministration, and sometimes you just wish like it would just disappear, and that's the human factor. But what keeps me going and gives me a real inspiration is the confessions. That is the most significant thing for this shrine, is the confessions. We have Eucharist, all right? We have Mass throughout the week, 11:30 and 4, confessions before each Mass. On Sunday, 9, 12 noon, and 5, confession, of course, between with the Masses. And on Sundays, we have many groups that come here and have their own Mass. You know, we schedule them in between hours and throughout the day. We have a rosary procession, benediction with the Blessed Sacrament. Of all this, okay, the most important is the confessional, that people come. People have told me that once they visited the shrine, that they had to come back here and make their confession after 30 years, 20 years, 15 years. But they had to come to this place for their confession. And it still has me baffled. I mean, I have no answer for it. But I feel privileged that I'm here to receive them and to help them, get in touch with the peace they lost with God. And the fathers here, all the fathers are very good confessors. They're very understanding and sympathetic. And we all have our different styles, okay? And they try to stay away from me, because anyone comes to me, they know they're going to have a rosary for penance. But it's very beautiful.

0: why so many saints and why these particular types of saints and statues is because people were beginning to donate the statues that they had devotions to privately and personally. It started out soon when we received the statue of Our Lady of Fatima and the three children. And one of the men who got also involved with the shrine helping to construct it, father had just passed away and his name was Joseph. So he said, can I get a statue of St. Joseph? So next thing we know, a life-size carved marble statue from Italy arrives. Another one has, another lady comes, she says, well, I have a devotion to St. Teresa. Can I have a statue of St. Teresa? Well, why not? You know, the more statues, the better. And so they just kept going down the line, okay, until we got to the present over 130 statues. All the statues are carved in Italy, white Carrara marble. Unfortunately, the white Carrara marble from Italy, from a warm country like Italy, does not like cold Western New York winters. So they're beginning to deteriorate a little at a time. But now we're getting into bronze statues, which will be, they're not as, you might say, looking at the landscape as attractive, but we know that they'll be here, you know, in a more permanent basis than the soft Carrara marble will be.
1: The saints remind the visitors of men and women prominent in Christian life who excelled in their love for God and neighbor. Pilgrims who come to tour the grounds can reflect on the lives of these saints from every race and walk of life and the sacrifices they made to bring others closer to Jesus. In front of the Basilica, a giant rosary believed to be one of the largest outdoor rosaries in the world consists of 59 lights, ending with a beautiful marble corpus of the Lord Jesus nailed to a cross. The rosary pool is shaped in the form of a heart to symbolize Mary's immaculate heart and her concern for our salvation. Around the giant rosary are life-size statues of the apostles, with a special place occupied by St. Paul, apostle to the Gentiles and the patron of the Barnabite Fathers. Also on the grounds of the shrine is a replica of the first chapel built at Fatima, Portugal, on the site where Our Lady appeared to the three little shepherds. Our Lady of Fatima asked for prayer and penance for the conversion of sinners and to repair the offenses offered to the Immaculate Heart of Mary. Our Lady also requested that the rosary be said every day to obtain peace for the world.

0: For the thousands who come here every year, the shrine is a place of sanctuary, a peaceful place of prayer.
1: The shrine now has become a very strong spiritual Marian center. And not only Catholics come here, but there are many other denominations that come here and other religions, other sects that come here. I've experienced people coming here, Jewish people, Muslims, surprisingly, they're sort of captivated with the word Fatima, which they say Fatima, and in other religions, Buddhists and all that. And they, and many non-Catholic denominations come here. One observation they make when they're here is the sense of peace that exists. They all say that. There's such a sense of peace here.

And my response to that is, it's because so many, like millions of people have been coming here all these years, praying, you know, and very sincere, and hundreds of, the Lord, I wish to say maybe thousands of pilgrimages coming here, praying, you know, for and asking intercession and asking God's blessing. That I think it's to a point where the ground is saturated with prayers. So whoever comes, you know, off the street, that they just can't help but be absorbed into these prayers and peace that exists here. Thank God that our Holy Father emphasized the importance of shrines. You know, up until that time, when he came out with a beautiful statement on shrines and their importance, shrines were sort of something you'd sort of looked upon, you did once in a while, and it didn't seem that important. But Pope John Paul II said that it is significant to go to it. And the reason for it coming to a shrine is that it is good for people to sometimes visit another place where they can go that doesn't have boundaries. We're not a parish. So people feel free that they can come here and participate and go to confession because their voice won't be recognized or whatever. And they feel that, you know, this priest, even if he should know who I am and I confess this horrible sin, they'll never see me the rest of their lives. I surprised a few of them. But the significance is like an oasis for the, you might say, practicing Catholic. It's good for them to get away and come here and to sort of just be by themselves. And I know many Catholics, a lot of professional people who come here and just walk around, politicians. I've seen them from a distance. I do not approach them because I know they just want their space, and they just walk around, and I can just know that they're absorbing some kind of peace, and you know, they want time out with the public, and they just get in their car and they go away. And we need that, you know, in a spiritual sense. I'm not talking about like going to the mall or wherever. And then you have people who just know the shrine is there, like non-Christians, other from other denominations, other religions. They just come in here and they just like walk around, and some of them will ask questions as to, you know, why this or why that, or just sit down and talk. And all of us fathers, I mean, if anyone asks us to talk, you know, we make time for that, okay? And I sort of, when I see a person can sort of, you know, needs an ear, you know, to listen to them, and I sort of present myself, you know, you have to be very careful, it's very sensitive, and they always appreciate that. And the number of people that appreciate being prayed over, you know, giving them a blessing, and I'm amazed how many non-Catholics and non-Christian people appreciate having, you know, Catholic priests bless them. To them, it's very, very significant.

0: We have groups of people that come, and some of the large groups that we have a number of groups that come from Canada, Italian, a large Italian community in Toronto that come here by the busloads, and they have their devotions here to Our Lady. Then there is the national days that we have, such as Filipino Day, Vietnamese Day, Korean, we call it Polish, and you go on. And they get, then we have the Ukrainian Mass that that goes on. We have a Rosary Crusade that's going to be soon. So we have different events for different groups of people.
1: Since the Basilica's completion in the mid-60s, the need has grown for the shrine to expand and be renovated. There are plans now underway to make much-needed improvements.
0: Because of the traffic and the popularity of this shrine, it's gotten to the point where we have to expand the Basilica. The original architectural design of the place was not very practical, not very friendly to the liturgy that goes on there, and they left out one very important factor.

toilets in the building. But now with that, we're enlarging the two chapels, and further on, we're going to have a reconciliation chapel, and we're going to have an ambulatory where people can go to the different chapels whenever they want to, plus the toilets.

0: I would have to use the words that I heard from the people, and which satisfies me, and which keeps me here, working here, that is, that they walk away with a tremendous sense of peace, that they've come in touch with their Creator. Okay, that's the general populace that come here, such as the Catholic, non-Catholic, and those without a faith, and those that belong to other cultural backgrounds, those with another faith also. And for the Catholic, that they've come in touch with the source of their peace, such as the sacraments, especially that of confession, the importance of confession, you know, for them. And it's different than going to your room and confessing to God. That's too convenient. And a lot of them come back and say it doesn't work for them. Okay, once you experience private confession, they can see, because you have to realize that, you know, God uses the priest that's in there, and the Holy Spirit speaks to that priest. He's there for you. So if I'm sitting in a confessional waiting for you to come to me, and I'm there with all my heart, okay, and while I'm waiting for you, praying at the same time, that when you come, okay, well, obviously your sincerity and my sincerity of being there, that the Holy Spirit works. And the Holy Spirit needs a mouth, okay, and he uses the priest's mouth, okay, to tell that particular person, you know, what they should hear. And so that's the beauty of it. That's for the Catholic.
1: Well, we hope you enjoyed our visit to the Basilica of the National Shrine of Our Lady of Fatima. It is a very peaceful and beautiful place, very conducive for prayer and reflection. We'd like to thank everybody here for helping us put this show together, especially Father Giulio for taking the time to talk to us. And we'd like to thank you as well for joining us. And we invite you to join us again next time as we travel to another Catholic destination.

Hi, everyone. I'm Bishop Reed. I hope you join us this Friday of 4th of July weekend on This Is the Day. Dr. Gabriel Martinez joins us to discuss the Ave Maria economics course and how Catholic social teaching can help us better understand economics through the lens of faith. So I hope you tune in on Friday and be with us here in the living room for This Is the Day right here on Catholic TV.

Welcome to Evangelista Bible Study. I'm Sonia Corbett, the Catholic Evangelista, and we're in our series on Fulfilled, Uncovering the Biblical Foundations of Catholicism. We've been looking at the Old Testament tabernacle as a theme for studying the entire Bible, because the tabernacle starts in the Bible in the beginning, in Genesis, and the Bible ends with the tabernacle. And we've been looking at the Old Testament tabernacle, that worship structure, as a template for New Testament worship. The Old Testament tabernacle and the New Testament worship modeled on it both reflect and foreshadow the worship occurring right now in the heavenly temple as seen in the book of Revelation. So we've talked about the priesthood and the liturgical year. We've looked at the altar and the altar fire. And the very next furnishing or element in that Old Testament tabernacle was the brazen altar. And remember that the bronze, or sometimes it's translated brazen, but brazen or bronze, they mean the same thing. And that is symbolic in the scriptures of judgment. So the altar of atonement, where the judgment for sin fell, was made out of bronze. And now we have this brazen, a little bit like a bird bath. It's called the laver, for the word lavabo or wash. So lavatory, we get that word wash from it. And it was made out of bronze as well. And we see that it was a wash basin for the priests. But before there was the brazen laver or the bronze laver, the scriptures use water over and over again to communicate a truth about God and about us. The very first time we see it in a major way is in Genesis chapter 6, verses 15 through 18. And if you turn there and you look at your paragraph heading, what you'll see there is that this passage is speaking about the flood, Noah's flood. And so evil had overtaken the earth, and God sent a flood of water to cleanse the earth because man had fallen into such grave evils. So the flood was a type of cleansing, but it was literal. And so all of earthly life, plants, animals, humans, everything, was completely wiped out so that it could all start over again with Noah and his family. And then we see in Exodus chapter 14, you take a right to Exodus. Remember the GELAND acronym. So Genesis, Exodus. And in chapter 14, if you'll look at that chapter heading, what you see there is the crossing of the Red Sea. Red Sea is a kind of strange translation, actually, because it's actually in the Hebrew, it's Reed Sea. So there were reeds growing there, which makes sense because in that area, Moses himself was found in the reeds in a little wicker basket. So the Reed Sea, or the Red Sea then, was the crossing that God's people did after leaving Egypt and headed into the desert. The Egyptians followed them. The military of the Egyptians followed them into the desert a ways. And of course the Pharaoh as well. So they chased them out into the desert up to the Red Sea. And because they were backed up against this sea, the sea on one side, which was really, it wasn't a sea like we would think, like a whole ocean. If you'll look at it on a map, it's actually pretty small. But it was enough water that they couldn't easily cross with all of their people, their animals, their children, all of that stuff. So they were backed up against this Red Sea, and on the other side was the military of the Egyptians and the Pharaoh. So they were between a rock and a hard place, we could say. But God performed a miracle there through Moses' tribal staff. That staff was used to part the Red Sea, and we get the story there of how the people crossed over on dry land through the Red Sea, and once they made it completely over, of course, Pharaoh and the chariots and the military all followed them, and then the Red Sea fell back into its place and washed them all away. So again, you can sort of see this idea of a cleansing in a way of tyranny, because the tyranny followed them into the desert and tried to overtake them again.
And so God wiped it completely out. I love that application. I really do, thinking about, you know, politics and all that stuff. So the Red Sea crossing later on in the scriptures is actually by Peter particularly, but also Paul, is there's a parallel drawn between the Red Sea and baptism. So it's a type of baptism or a type of cleansing. So already we can start to see the imagery and the symbolism that the scriptures are using to communicate something important to us. And after that Red Sea crossing, and they're finally free, the people head into the desert and they have no water to drink. They're quite a bit of ways into the desert at this point, and all the water they brought with them is gone.

And of course, you would think almost that why didn't they get some water from the Red Sea? But I imagine they were just happy to get the heck out of there. They ran out of water. They start to complain to Moses that they don't have water because they're supposed to be on the way to the Promised Land, remember? And that Promised Land was said to be a land flowing with milk and honey, and here they don't even have water to drink. So they don't have water. The men, the children, the women, the cattle, everything they brought with them, nothing had water. And so they complained to Moses, and Moses complained to God, and God provided water for them out of a rock. With that same staff, Moses brought water forth from a rock in the desert. And St. Paul tells us in 1 Corinthians 10 that that rock actually followed them through the desert. So I don't know if you can imagine what that would look like, because rocks don't have feet or legs, but somehow that rock followed them through the desert. And it wasn't just, it's not one of those things that Paul just says offhandedly. The church fathers actually write that, especially Tertullian, that that rock literally followed them through the desert. And it provided water for them. Now, that would have been drinking water, it would have been cleaning water, but it also would have been water for this laver in the tabernacle that was used for the purification and the cleansing of the priests. And that cleansing was in part because, remember, the altar was where they sacrificed the animal and they poured this blood out all over the base of the altar. So they would have had blood on them. So the priests then would wash their hands and their feet in this bronze laver. Now, several really interesting things about this. It's called a bowl and its foot. If you look in Exodus chapter 30, you see the specifications for the laver and how it should be made and the size of it and all that stuff. And it's said to be a bowl and its foot. So imagine a bird bath with a saucer under it. And so the priests would have put their feet in the saucer at the bottom and their hands up in the bowl at the top. But it's also interesting that the laver, we could almost think about it as being tiled. It was made like tiles in a bowl shape, but the tiles were the mirrors of the women. The women donated their mirrors, and we think of mirrors as perfectly reflective, but to them it would have almost been like the back of a spoon. It would have been a little bit convex, concave, a little bit rounded, and then they would shine the metal as shiny as they could get it so that they could see something of their reflection in it. So it wouldn't have been a perfectly reflective surface, but it would have been enough that you could call it a mirror, and the scriptures do call it a mirror, those mirrors that the women donated. So the laver then was made or tiled, we could say, by the mirrors that the women donated for that very purpose. And we find something interesting about the metal and the water together. So in Hebrews chapter 4, which talks about his word, and James chapter 1, verses 23 through 25, we get a parallel between God's word and its purifying properties. So God's word then judges us. And we think of judgment as a negative thing because it's sort of taken on that connotation in modern discussion and modern life, but in the biblical sense, it's not a negative thing because the judgment is it's not a condemnation as much as it is a correction, a discipline. The truth, it tells us the truth, and it's a cleansing truth according to the scriptures. Hebrews 4:12 talks about how the word of God is living and powerful, sharper than any two-edged sword. And so we get this idea of the word of God judging and cleansing. So we have the mirrors that tie those two ideas together because the word of God is said to be a mirror. In James, we see ourselves in it. In fact, we should probably just turn there. So in James chapter 1, verse 23, it says, "Be doers of the word and not hearers only, deceiving yourselves. For if anyone is a hearer and not a doer, he is like a man observing his natural face in a mirror. For he observes himself, goes away, and immediately forgets what kind of man he was. But he who looks into the perfect law of liberty and continues in it and is not a forgetful hearer but a doer of the work, this one will be blessed in what he does." And so you get this mirror idea. And actually,

Actually, that's one of the ways that the church fathers tell us we should study the scriptures. There's a principle called the principle of first use. And when you want to see how a word like mirror is used in the scriptures, say here in James chapter 1, you find it where it's used the very first time in the scriptures, and that would be in Exodus, in speaking of the mirrors of the women that were donated to make the bronze laver. And so the Word of God then is a type of mirror that reflects perfectly who we really are, and also that it cleanses, okay? Then those are some types of water. We have the flood that cleansed the earth and gave the opportunity to completely start over. We have the Red Sea that cleansed the people in this baptism away from tyranny and into the desert formation that they would undertake. And then we have the water from the rock, which is another type of water. It's both nourishing but also cleansing in that context as well, because that water was used in the tabernacle laver to cleanse the hands and feet of the priests. And so their serving hands and their gospel feet, we could say, even though the gospel literally, if we're using it in a strict literal term, it hadn't actually been introduced yet, but I like the imagery of the serving hands and the gospel feet. But they all communicate this idea of cleansing and purity, especially in Matthew chapter 5, verse 8. It talks about how the pure in heart will see God, and there's that seeing idea, the mirror sort of idea. The reflective, but also the cleansing, and then in Matthew 5, 8, we see that the clean of heart, or the pure in heart, will see God. God commanded. Well, let's turn there. Matthew 5, 8. Matthew 5, 8. Blessed are the pure in heart, for they will see God. So that purity is required then for us in order to see God. And so there's a washing, a cleansing, a purity that is required for a relationship to God. And that's why this laver was located directly adjacent to the bronze altar, because the next thing required after the atoning sacrifice for a relationship with God is this purity, this cleansing idea through the water of the laver. Now, we also get the directions in Exodus that this laver and those washings were to be perpetual. They were to be an everlasting ordinance or practice in the Old Testament. So that's the Old Testament. And then we see the fulfillment in the New Testament. In Ephesians chapter 5, verse 26, we see that He might sanctify her, Christ might sanctify her, the church, having cleansed her by the washing of water with the Word. So you see the idea here again of the water and the Word linked in Ephesians chapter 5, verse 22. And then we have Titus, chapter 3, verse 5. He saved us not because of deeds done by us in righteousness, but in virtue of His own mercy, by the washing of regeneration and renewal in the Holy Spirit. So washing, and now this purity idea, but it's a regenerative purity. It is a newness. There's something new happening in this water. And Ephesians, we can see that that happens with both the water and the Word. Okay, so very important. And the next verse, we're going to see how they all connect. Let us draw near with a true heart in full assurance of faith, with our hearts sprinkled clean from an evil conscience and our bodies washed with pure water. So now we're moving from literal cleansing through the Red Sea and the flood and the ritual cleansing in the tabernacle to a spiritual cleansing that occurs in the body, but it sprinkles and cleanses our conscience. It cleanses the soul. So it also has a spiritual connotation. Now, here is a principle about types in the scriptures. We've talked about it just a little bit, but a type in the Old Testament always has a fulfillment in the New Testament, which is why the study is called Fulfilled.

The thing about an antitype that we must always keep in mind, and we're going to see this especially as we move into the inner sanctuary of the tabernacle and the furnishings there, is that the antitype must in all ways exceed the type. So it can't just be a literal physical washing. It has to be something more. It has to have an added dimension to it that is supernatural and more than the type, or else it's not really a fulfillment. It's not a real antitype. So there has to be a supernatural quality to this washing in the New Testament there in order for it to be a true antitype. And you can see in these scriptures in the New Testament that that's exactly what happens. So that's why our baptismal promises talk about the cleansing of evil. Do you reject sin so as to live in the freedom of God's children? And we say, I do. Do you reject the glamour of evil and refuse to be mastered by sin? And we say, I do. Do you reject Satan, the father of sin and prince of darkness? I do. And so all of those promises that we make if we are adults, and if we're children, then the adults make them for us, until which time we're able to assent to those ourselves, particularly in the sacrament of confirmation, which is, in a way, another idea. We'll get to that later. But in the New Testament, then, that antitype of baptism has to be in all ways greater than the Old Testament baptisms, which were purely physical. And so we see then in John chapter 3, verses 1 through 8, which is a really commonly well-known passage where Jesus is speaking with Nicodemus, and he says we must be washed in both through water and spirit. There must be a new birth. And so you get this idea of regeneration again directly from Christ in that conversation with Nicodemus, that we must be a new creation. There must be a new birth. And it's dramatic language, a whole new birth. And in fact, Nicodemus says, how can I be born again? Do I go back to my mother's womb? And Jesus kind of rebukes him a little bit because he is a rabbi. He's a teacher of the law. And he says, you don't know these things? And why does he say that? Because he expects that Nicodemus, first of all, he knows the Old Testament law, but now Jesus is trying to bring him into something deeper, something more spiritual, something more regenerative, something supernatural. And Nicodemus is kind of still stuck on the old, the purely physical. And so Jesus is trying to move him. But we can see in hindsight, looking at these gospels, that he's talking about this new birth, this total regeneration, a new creation that occurs through the baptismal water. So it's not merely symbolic. And in fact, the word symbolic in the scriptures, we're going to see in a later furnishing, the word symbolic doesn't mean the word spiritual doesn't mean symbolic. It means supernatural. It means something elevated. So while baptism is a symbol, it's much more than simply a symbol, especially here in the New Testament for us, in the antitypes. And so we have to keep those sort of things in mind, especially when non-Catholics, you know, maybe question us on why do we call it a sacrament, the sacrament of baptism? Well, we call it a sacrament because it has the form, as we saw in Titus. He says that in Ephesians, that he might sanctify her and having cleansed her by the washing of water with the word. And then the Titus passage, the washing of regeneration and renewal. So it's not simply water. It's not a symbol. It is a literal cleansing of the spirit. It's a spiritual regeneration. So it's a sacrament because it has the form of the water, the matter of the water, and the form of the ritual, the words. The washing of water, the matter, and the word, the form, the ritual, the actual saying, I baptize you in the name of the Father and the Son and the Holy Spirit, as Jesus taught us. So it's a sacrament because it's not merely symbolic. So we're born of both water and spirit, and we can see that Jesus himself consecrated that baptismal water in his own baptism under John the Baptist when he was baptized, and we see the literal Holy Spirit descend on him in the form of a dove. And so through that gospel, we see what actually happens in baptism, where we are, of course, Jesus didn't need to be baptized. He did it to first consecrate

that baptismal water, but also as a model for us. And to show us that what happens in that sacrament, that the Holy Spirit descends on us and accomplishes that sacramental purification. So they saw that dove and they knew that it was the Holy Spirit. And John the Baptist actually even exclaimed that he saw the Holy Spirit descend on Jesus like a dove. So we can see then that we, in the first creation, there was water over the face of the earth, and God divided the water from the land. And then in the new creation, we see water is present in baptism. There's a new creation in baptism. There's the Holy Spirit in creation, where the Holy Spirit is said, the Spirit of God is said to be hovering over the water in preparation for new life. And then we see the Holy Spirit descending like a dove on Jesus in the baptismal occurrence there, right? And then we have the water being the place of life-giving in the first creation, and in the new creation, the old is buried in baptism and raised to new life in Christ. So Jesus's death, burial, and resurrection are all imaged in baptism, or it should be. For us, for a lot of Catholics, there's a basin like that laver in the Old Testament tabernacle, and so that we are sprinkled. But the word baptize in the Greek actually means to immerse, baptizo. So to baptize then, if you do it the way the word indicates, then you can see the imagery of dying and going down into the water and then being raised back up in new life and cleansed, right? So you get that whole imagery in a baptism. So baptism then is the fulfillment of all of the types of water and cleansings that we see in the Old Testament. The creation, the flood, the Red Sea, the water from the rock, all of those, and the laver, all of those are types of baptism in the New Testament. So after the atoning sacrifice is made, the next thing that is required for a relationship with God is a cleansing, a baptism. And so when we are baptized, the Holy Spirit descends on us, just as he did in the dove with Jesus. And salvation then is a renewal. It's a complete regeneration. It's a new birth into the life of Christ. And it's also a purification. So a word on purity, because typically, water and the laver indicate to us this idea of purity, as does actually all the scriptures we looked at too. But purity for most of us means cleanliness, like outer cleanliness. But purity in the scriptures is actually, it has a whole different idea. In James chapter 1, verse 8, we see James says that a double-minded man, I'm going to turn there, James chapter 1, verse 8. A double-minded man is unstable in all his ways. So double-mindedness here is instability. But purity, in the way that Jesus described it in Matthew chapter 5, verse 8, when we saw that verse, that without the pure in heart see God, without purity we can't see God, and it's not that God prevents it, it's that we're incapable. Without purity, without that cleansing, we're incapable of seeing God, who is invisible. And so when Jesus talks about this new creation, this new birth, that's why it has to be so radical. Because if we don't have this complete new configuration, we're unable to sense and detect and see the things of the kingdom, the spiritual things, and we are double-minded, right? We're unstable in our spiritual lives. So purity of heart, according to the scriptures, is to desire and to will the one thing, God himself. So purity is a single-hearted focus. It's not a cleansing necessarily, although in the scriptures it is that. But it's more than that. It's a spiritual cleansing so that we have a single-hearted focus, and it requires a complete reconfiguration of the soul and the spirit
toward God, because it removes original sin. It removes the concupiscence or the tendency to sin. And that purification is required for us to have that single-hearted focus. And that is called wisdom in the scriptures. Seeing things from God's perspective is called wisdom. The whole book of James in those first couple of chapters really communicate this idea very well. So the one thing needed is that focus, that single-hearted focus. So all of these ideas are communicated in the idea, in the symbolism in the Old Testament of water and the foreshadowing through those types of water to the fulfillment of that baptismal water in our sacrament of baptism, which is both a new creation and a new configuration toward God that gives us a single-hearted focus, or it should. And so when we speak of the waters of baptism and the form and the matter of the sacrament, that's the goal. And so the configuration then, if you think about having a new hardware for your computer, you can't just plug it up and it works. You have to add the software because that configures the hardware to your particular computer. And in the same way, baptism configures the heart and the soul toward God so that we have that purity of heart, that single-minded focus, so that we can see God, we can see the kingdom, we can allow the Word of God to cleanse us and penetrate the deepest recesses of our hearts and our souls and continue through the Word of God to cleanse us throughout our lives. So that purity then, it begins with baptism, which is a new birth and continues on through our entire lives, cleansing us through the Word of God. So the laver then in the Old Testament is fulfilled in the sacrament of baptism. I'm Sonia Corbett, in the name of the Father, and the Son, and the Holy Spirit. Amen.

They say doubt for a minute and they will never forget it. That is what happened to St. Thomas the Apostle when he doubted Christ's resurrection and demanded physical proof. One of the things we know about him is that he wasn't there when Jesus first appeared to the other apostles. I don't know about you, but I feel bad for St. Thomas. Maybe he had to use the restroom or grab a quick bite, but wouldn't you miss out on an experience like that? Of course you would want some kind of proof. I know I would. So after touching Christ's wounds, St. Thomas was quickly convinced of the reality of the resurrection and exclaimed, "My Lord and my God," professing his faith in the divinity of Jesus. St. Thomas then spent the rest of his life traveling and evangelizing. In 72 AD, he was martyred in Madras, India. St. Thomas is the patron saint of architects, builders, and carpenters.

Jesus said to his disciples, whoever loves father or mother more than me is not worthy of me. Whoever loves son or daughter more than me is not worthy of me. Whoever does not take up his cross and follow after me is not worthy of me. Whoever finds his life will lose it. Whoever loses his life for my sake will find it. Whoever receives you receives me. Whoever receives me receives the one who sent me. Whoever receives a prophet because he is a prophet will receive a prophet's reward. And whoever receives a righteous man because he is a righteous man will receive a righteous man's award. And whoever gives

I'm Father Beyer, your host. We're glad that you can join us. Got a lot going on here with our Lord and the disciples. You love your mother more than you love me. You love your children more than you love me. No, but I get to be with my mother and my father. I get to be with my children. I get to experience that love on a human level. I don't really know love on a divine level. I mean, I believe in it. I understand it. Does that mean that I really shouldn't love my parents that much? Does that mean I really shouldn't love my child that much? Is this an either-or question? No. Not really. And it's interesting that, and I'm going to ask people to understand, and especially parents, you know, throughout the years, the worst thing that I've ever had to do as a priest is bury someone's child. You know, there's just, it's not natural. You know, I mean, it's not supposed to work this way. The child is supposed to be there when the parent dies, not the other way around. And the grief of a parent losing a child is just unbearable, unbearable. I've had several situations in which the manner of death was very, very questionable. They were in the middle of something sinful. And so the idea, oh my gosh, they died doing this and will I ever see my child again? Has my child done something that separated him from me from all eternity? Every parent who's lost a child, their consolation at the hour of death is I'll get to be with my baby again. I'll get to see my child again. And so that understanding and well, the many times I've been in an emergency room at 3 o'clock in the morning and there's been an accident and they don't know if the child's going to make it. And I hear the parents say, please, God, take me. I've already lived my life. Don't take them. You know, take me. And they mean that. They mean that. They know it doesn't work that way, but they mean that. In a heartbeat, they would trade places with that dying child and give it up without thinking twice. I think our Lord is trying to make us understand that very same emotion. As any one of us would lay down our life for our own flesh and blood, if it came to that, we'd gladly do it. There's a great story that came out of that awful shooting in Minneapolis. I think it was Annunciation was a parish. And some guy outside is shooting through the stained glass window when there's a school mass. And one little boy was hailed as a hero because he threw himself on top of his friend to keep his friend from being hit. And he was hit and later died. You know, that type of love, that type of heroism, I think our Lord is saying, that's how much I love you. I love you so much that I sent my only son. And I lost my only child. I lost my only child for your sake, so that your sins might be forgiven, so that you might one day get to be with us in heaven. That's how much I love you.

And if anyone could really understand that, if any parent could look at their child, and I've got a brother who's a terminal grandpa, okay? He's just terminal. He can't keep his hands off those kids. He just loves them, and everything they do is wonderful, and he's, you know, he's their papa, and, you know, and at one point, and this is going back many years, his firstborn was a little boy, and at about the age of 5, the child had a seizure. He'd been sick, and they gave him an over-the-counter medicine, and whatever the medicine was, it caused him to seizure. Well, my brother called me, and I didn't know if the child was alive or dead. He was crying so much. He was, you know, crying so much I couldn't make out heads or tail what was really going on. But he's been that way all of his life, with his own children and now with his grandchildren. And I guarantee you, don't think twice about it. He'll give it up in a heartbeat. And if ever we understood that type of love for us, that the Father loves us more than we love our own. Oh, no, I don't believe. Yeah. The Father loves us more than we love our own. And if we ever understood that, you know, we just celebrated on Mother's Day. It would have been my mother's 100th birthday. And I'm one of 5 children. And then the grandchildren, then the great-grandchildren were all there. But we grew up, and the one thing none of us ever wanted to do was embarrass our parents. We never wanted to bring shame to them. You know, Dad always told me, he said, son, you know, we had 4 boys in 6 years, so we were all going out of high school, college at the same time, and doing a lot of things we shouldn't have been doing, right? But the admonition was, son, if you get arrested, you got 1 phone call. You just didn't order a pizza because I'm not coming to get you, okay? And I believed it. I believed that, you know, I would be sitting in jail eating my pizza, okay? But, I mean, all of us knew our parents' love for us and knew our parents' sacrifice for us. And we never, ever wanted to do anything that would cause shame or bring grief or bring dishonor to them, because we had been so blessed with such wonderful parents. And we realized how blessed we were. I don't know if all of us realize how blessed we are in the sight of God. I don't know if all of us realize how precious we are in the sight of God. I don't know if when one of us gets sick, our Lord doesn't worry about us like my brother worried about his firstborn son and was so concerned. I don't know if we understand how infinitely greater God's love is for all of us than we have for our very own. And you say, well, that's not possible. Yeah, it is. It very much is possible that God loves us more than he loves his own. And, you know, of course, we're all kids and we're all stupid and we're all dumb. And, you know, most of us outgrow it. Not everybody, but most of us outgrow it, right? And, you know, and when it came time that we grew up enough to understand how much we were loved and how much sacrifice had been made for us, then there was nothing that we wouldn't do for our parents. There's nothing, you know, as they got older, if they liked to eat this certain thing, we made sure we got it. If they wanted to go a certain, we made sure we did it. If they enjoyed this event, we made sure they had it. Because we realized there was no way that we could ever pay them back
for all the sacrifice and love that they had given us. How many of us understand that about God? That there's nothing too much we could do to have him manifest our love and our appreciation for everything that he's done for us. And you have to be aware of what goes on in the world. But the fact that I can sit here and talk, the fact that I had a reasonable enough mind to be educated, the fact that I have my health, all these things, it's gift. You know, I'm at that age where I'm burying a lot of my contemporaries. They didn't get to live this long. They didn't get to have this good health. A lot of them didn't have the family, the background, the opportunity that I had. Why? I don't know why, but I know I'm eternally grateful. So what am I going to do to show God how grateful I am for all that he's done for me, for all that he's given to me? And do any of us even ask that question? Because a little later in the gospel, our Lord's going to say, anyone who wishes to be my disciple must take up his cross and follow me. I want the fun part. I want to go to church and tell you I love you, and I want to feel good about myself, and I want to receive the sacraments and feel like I'm very close to you. I don't want to suffer. Sometimes that's what God has in store for us. Sometimes that's what God asks of us. And more often than not, we don't realize that the cross we carry can bring us closer to God. And it's not a punishment. He's not angry at me. Do you believe the Father was angry at his Son when his Son said, Father, if this cup should pass, then let it pass, but not thy will be done? You really think God had the reds at his Son? No. He had a purpose. And so, talking about understanding the cost of accepting the Father's love is a real challenge. And it's a challenge in many of our lives. So stay with us, and we're going to talk about that more when we get back. Hi, I'm Father Jeff Bai from Closer Walk Catholic Communications. Thank you for being here today. And a special thanks for the support that you give us. First of all, your prayerful support we so desperately need, and also your financial support. We are donor-driven, and that is what keeps us on the air today. As you well know, the truth is in great demand and in very short supply, and mainstream media is not going to bring you the truth of the Gospels of our Lord Jesus Christ, because that's not socially acceptable and it's not politically correct. Certainly, we all realize that when this life journey's over, we don't stand before the Supreme Court, we stand before the throne of God. Therefore, with great clarity and great charity, to pronounce the truth of the gospel is important. Your prayers, your financial support enables us to do that. So we thank you, and may God bring you closer in your walk with the Lord each day. God bless you. Whoever receives you receives me, and whoever receives me receives the one who sent me. Whoever receives a prophet, because he is a prophet, will receive a prophet's reward. And whoever receives a righteous man, because he is a righteous man, will receive a righteous man's reward. And whoever gives a cup of cold water to one of these little ones to drink, because the little one is a disciple, amen, I say to you, he will surely not lose his reward. Hello and welcome back to Closer Walk Catholic Communications. I'm Father Bai, your host, and we're glad that you came back. So what does it mean once you understand it? Understand what? What does it mean when once you understand that God loves you more than you love your own? You know, so many times I've had people, why did God do this to me?

Why did God take them from me? They were my life. They were my heart. They were so precious. They were this. They were that. They were the other thing. Why did God do this to me? Nobody ever asked that question when they got it. Why did God bless me so much? This child is so wonderful. I love that child more than life itself. These children are so great. I've just been so blessed. This spouse has been such a blessing in my life. My parents have been so wonderful, and I know so many people who were born into situations and, you know, they didn't have half the stuff that you ever ask why me? What have I ever done to deserve even, you know, the old Kris Kristofferson song, why me, Lord? We usually ask, why me, Lord, when something goes wrong. We never ask, why me, Lord, when we're sitting in the middle of all of our blessings and feel like just so blessed, so grateful. And that understanding of the gift of gratitude, the gift of gratitude of being able to look at everything that God has done in our lives and say, you know, I don't deserve it. Several years back, we had my 50-year anniversary of graduating high school. Just recently I had college, but anyway, 50 years ago, and we got together, and 20% of the class was dead. And a number of them had died of AIDS. A number of them had died of overdoses. One got blown away in a drug deal at point-blank range. Really? How come I never fell into that trap? And I'm not saying I didn't, you know, believe me, I got as stupid as the rest of them growing up. But how come I never got into that trap of the addiction? How come I don't know. It wasn't because I lived the holy childhood and was so virtuous. But I was just blessed. Very, very blessed. And I think what our Lord is saying, when you realize that I love you more than you love your own, then your call, and I don't want to say payback. Payback's the wrong word. But your call to serve me. And your call to love others like I love you. And you're called to do for others like you would do for your own. Therefore, how do we do that? How do we live that out? And many people think, well, you know, look, it's all about me. It's all about my family. And I have no problem with that. But once you've been blessed, you're called to share those blessings. And I've got a good friend who was very, very successful. And I don't know how many millions of dollars he's worth, but he sold, you know, 75 of a food franchise. And what he did was he split it with his longtime employees. He made sure that they were vested in the company. And because of their loyalty, he got rich, and so did they. He's the person who, bless his heart, everyone in town goes to, whether it's for Alzheimer's or whether it's for Retarded Children's Association, whether it's for cystic fibrosis, because everybody knows he's generous. He's very thankful to God. He talks about his childhood growing up in Battle Creek, Michigan, where he was the one

who put the raisins in the Raisin Bran, okay? But, you know, not wealthy, but became very wealthy. Could afford whatever he wanted. Lives modestly and shares it with other people. Well, not everybody has gotten to that level of comfort financially. But many people have gotten to the level of being extremely blessed and have never seen fit to give back to God for all that he's given to me. One of the things that I learned many, many years ago is that God will never be outdone in generosity. Whatever you give to God, you're going to receive a hundredfold. And that's what he's talking about here in the return. Many years ago, I was still a seminarian. My summer assignment was working at the county jail. And as part of that, one of the deputies was a guy I grew up with who was in charge of narcotics. And I started going on narcotics raids with these guys. He wanted me to see what they were like before they were put in jail and, you know, and see the difference. Well, long and short of it, one of the deputies who had a drinking problem caught his wife with another man. He was in bad shape, and he had a trunk full of guns, and they were worried about him. So they said, please, you know, take him out and take care of him. So I go pick up the guy, and I'm taking him to go get a beer. And I'm going down the street, and I realize I've got $7, a half a pack of cigarettes, and a quarter of a tank of gas. And I'm supposed to go take care of this guy. And so I'm going down the street, and somebody's on my tail. They got the brights going back and forth. And finally got aggravated. I pulled into a parking lot of a bank that was closed. And the guy pulls out, and this guy who knew that I was taking care of this guy, he hands me a $20 bill and said, here, take care of Alan, okay? From then on, I've never worried about money. God's always multiplied what I give away. God's always given me more than I've given him. God has always provided more for me than I've ever provided for those people who are in need. And I think that's what this gospel is inviting us to imitate the giftedness that's been given to us and look for the opportunity to serve God by serving those people who are made in his image and likeness, whatever that is. Wherever that is, and whoever that is. Now, I caution everyone about being foolish and going into the wrong areas, but there are many, many ways their organization set up to care for those in need. And whether it's St. Vincent de Paul, whether it's the Missionaries of Charity, whether it's the local soup kitchen, whatever it is, all the Lord is telling us is you'll never be outdone in generosity. And if you've been blessed, you'll be more blessed by what you give away. But if you decide that I've been blessed and I deserve it and it's all for me and I'm going to save it and I'm going to protect it, chances are what you have, you'll lose. But if you decide that God loves me more than I love my own, and so if I take the opportunity to love God's own like I love my own, then God is going to continue to provide. God is going to continue to bless. God is going to continue to allow me to take care of his people. Because I realize how much I owe God. I heard a television preacher talking about how much money they gave to his ministry and tell him, the more you give,
the more God

0: God's going to be indebted to you. No. God will never be indebted to me. I will always be indebted to God, because there's nothing I do that can come close to giving back to him all that he's given to me. And when we realize that about our life, then the blessings we have been given and the blessings we give to others will always be multiplied. Because please understand, God will never be outdone in generosity. And we realize that he loves us more than we love our own. And we'll share it. We'll do fine. We thank you for being with us. May each day bring you close in your walk with the Lord. God bless. Hi, I'm Father Jeff Bayou from Closer Walk Catholic Communications. Thank you for being here today. And a special thanks for the support that you give us. First of all, your prayerful support we so desperately need, and also your financial support. We are donor-driven, and that is what keeps us on the air today. As you well know, the truth is in great demand and in very short supply, and mainstream media is not going to bring you the truth of the Gospels of our Lord Jesus Christ, because that's not socially acceptable and it's not politically correct. Certainly, we all realize that when this life journey's over, we don't stand before the Supreme Court, we stand before the throne of God. Therefore, with great clarity and great charity, to pronounce the truth of the gospel is important. Your prayers, your financial support enables us to do that. So we thank you, and may God bring you closer in your walk with the Lord each day. God bless you.
1: Hi, everyone. I'm Bishop Reed. I hope you join us this Friday of 4th of July weekend on This Is the Day. Dr. Gabriel Martinez joins us to discuss the Ave Maria Economics course and how Catholic social teaching can help us better understand economics through the lens of faith. So I hope you tune in on Friday and be with us here in the living room for This Is the Day right here on Catholic TV. Here at the Catholic TV Network, we are a powerful prayer community. Join us to pray all throughout the day for morning prayer, the Holy Sacrifice of the Mass, the Holy Rosary, the Angelus, the Novena, the Divine Mercy Chaplet, and evening prayer. All throughout the day, let us pray right here on Catholic TV, America's Catholic Television Network.

And as Our Lady of Guadalupe asked St. Juan Diego to build a chapel where she appeared, that was the main request, to build a chapel. That's what we're doing here in the consecration. That's what we mean when we're going to consecrate or reconsecrate or restore our hearts of sonship and daughterhood to the Lord, is that we're going to rebuild the chapel of our hearts. And we're going to rebuild the experience where we can repent of the desecration, repent of the sin, repent of the idols, and reconsecrate our hearts for God.

0: Hey, I'm Father Mark Mary.
1: What are you laughing about over there?
0: I wanted to like have like a fake, like we talked about last week, of just like having an informal
1: fake
0: introduction.
1: Yeah, I'm and then he Father Innocent. Yeah. Oh, we're live. Excuse me. Good to see everyone. I'm Father Angelus.
0: Have we started recording yet? I'm Father Mark Mary. That's just how people start.
1: I get it.
0: This is the Poco Poco Podcast, and welcome to all of the people connected with the Knights of Columbus who are listening.
1: Yeah, that's awesome. All these, like you said, 2 million men and women and their wives, hopefully, that we're all going on this journey together. We are starting a 40-day consecration to Our Lady Guadalupe. Mm-hmm. So super humbled and grateful to welcome everyone who is on that journey with us.
0: Mm-hmm. If you're more prone towards getting into business, you can skip to about the 10-minute
1: mark. Oh, yeah. You just warn our new members,
0: this first part.
1: Is useless.
0: This one's actually going to be a little bit more serious after we get past the not serious. This is a shout out to a conversation starter, which I've mentioned here before, but had another great experience with. And I just need, it's the question is, so what's something nerdy that you're into? Like, what's your nerdy thing? We were hanging out some friars, and it was kind of like beginning of the year type of stuff. And we were driving home, and I brought up the question. And one of the guys, very funny, was like, I'm trying to think of something I like that's not nerdy. And what we honed in on is he uses, so there's like, and this is even, you'll feel it, but like, he doesn't use the QWERTY keyboard. Do you know what that is? So like the typical keyboard, like, layout of the keys that we use. It's called the QWERTY, QWERTY, I think, because of like the name of the top left letters. Yeah. That's what it's called. But he grew up using, I think it's like maybe the Dvorak or something like that.
1: a different kind of keyboard.
0: Yeah.
1: Whoa.
0: And so when he like—
1: And you can change the setting?
0: Yeah. So the computer he uses at the friary, he has changed it. So it's this other one. And so then he's explaining like, you know, the logic behind it and the idea of...
1: I think I know who this is. I'm trying to figure out who this is. I love it.
0: The idea of like, yeah, you see, because, you know, like the main, you know, letters that are used are, you know, are vowels. And so, you know, it makes sense for the vowels to be in the home row. And so he kind of explains it and why he does it. And then one of the brothers in the back is just taking it in. He's like, yeah, using home row in a sentence, it's pretty nerdy. It was like very funny. But I do think it's like
1: home row.
0: It's like a more innocent adult version of the kids game. Who do you like? You know, like it's like, you kind of like, it's like kind of embarrassing, but you kind of share it.
1: Yeah.
0: And then it's something you like, you talk about, and it's just, hasn't missed.
1: Father Innocent hasn't answered really that question yet. What do you do that's kind of nerdy? I remember that episode. You did not.
2: Did you?
1: Because we didn't say nerdy at the time. We really said like, didn't we say fun? And then quirky?
0: No. Nerdy is the question.
1: Nerdy is the question, but then we basically
0: fun
1: said
0: fun was
1: you're
0: a
1: not,
0: different question.
1: Okay. There was different questions. Okay. Either way, I don't think we still found a nerdy thing for him. I think my glass cleaning was...
0: That's a good one.
1: That was my proposal. I cleaned my glasses like 3 times a day.
2: I'm sure I do nerdy things. I just can't think of one.
1: I am very sure you do nerdy things.
0: I don't know. I mean, your desert sleeping bag routine is a little bit nerdy.
2: Yeah, I mean, I feel that. And what is that? I wonder what's behind that. It's just like, I can't, like it took me a while to get changed and comfortable and clean but it was like a thing, wasn't it?
0: It was definitely a thing. That was the whole fun of it. But I also, I think it's totally like, and I think part of what I like about it too is like, it's totally good. It's like, it's not bad to have nerdy things you're into. I think it's fun. I think it's innocent.
1: That's a great example though from the brother. That was a great.
0: Yeah, it was really. And the line from the brother and back is like,
1: wow.
0: Yeah. Say home row. I had a couple other ones. Is I will occasionally just look up and take a typing test.
1: So I think you might have said that before.
0: Yeah, I'll do that.
1: But I think there's a lot of competitive drive there though, right?
0: Yeah. And I do like, I will, my high school football is at a level where there's like highlights from each of their games each week. And so I will spend 10 minutes
1: like
0: a week.
1: And you like that, huh?
0: And I will watch every highlight. And that's pretty, that's like...
1: It's pretty great.
0: That's pretty nerdy.
1: Yeah, it is pretty, you're right.
0: Yeah.
1: That is pretty
0: It's
1: nerdy.
0: Not just like, you know, because you guys could do the whole like Uncle Rico thing where you like think about your glory days of high school football. I wouldn't even play it. You know, I didn't watch it.
2: So. I think I might have said this last time, and thank God you're okay. Thank God I like purposely try not to do it because of the reality of my distracted heart. But like political polls. Like I used to be like nerd out all of them. Seriously. I could read deep into the poll, like who's like the difference between polls and, you know, so that I feel it rising in me right now, like the attachment to that, you know? And so anyway, that would, I think I mentioned that the last time, but still a father just can't name anything.
1: Yeah. I mean,
2: we'll think of something. I feel like
0: you should ask the postulants cause they see you, you know what
2: and
0: I mean?
2: They've started to make fun of me, which I appreciate a lot. You rub your hands together a lot.
3: I do rub it. But I feel like if anybody should know something nerdy that Father and Son does, it should be me. So I'll think about it and try to be more intentional about that.

0: Thanks for doing that.
1: So before we get in the full episode, this is big announcement.
0: Uh-oh.
1: 2 days ago, this announcement became public. I have my biggest media undertaking
0: to date. I've been waiting for you to talk about this.
1: Being made public. So it's called the Rosary in a Year podcast. And so it is...
2: The Rosary what?
1: Rosary in a Year podcast.
0: Oh, come on, bro.
1: With Ascension. So essentially, it's the next installment. Father Mike did Bible and Catechism, and this is Rosary in a Year. And I think because of the question is like, okay, what does that mean?
2: Actually, Father Mary, I was thinking that same question. What does that mean, Father?
1: What did you call me? Father Mary?
2: Father, what does that mean?
0: Father Margaret Mary.
1: So, and this is, I think, when Ascension brought it up to me, it's kind of based on a video I did. I said yes to it months ago. And I said yes to it because I felt like I received it as an invitation from the Lord and Our Lady.
0: This is actually beautiful.
1: A place where I wanted to grow, and I felt a desire to grow. And I kind of heard under, if you will, the business or the evangelization invitation, like the call to myself, you know?
0: Mm-hmm. And that usually works out well for you.
1: That has worked out really well.
0: The call to where?
1: For myself, like okay. A call like to a deeper personal, kind of conversion deeper and growth conversion, and devotion.
2: Yeah. I heard the call to your soul. I was like, well, that's
1: no. which is also true. And that has this whole thing, like seek first the kingdom of heaven has worked for me. And then there was a little bit of like, you duped me, Lord. I've been duped, because it's like a big thing and it's a much bigger thing than maybe I expected. But I've been working on it, and I found it exceedingly fruitful for my own spiritual life. And so I think like one idea, like one image of like, okay, what are you going to do? Is like pretend you go on a pilgrimage to like St. Peter's Basilica, and the tour guide's like, okay, you have 15 minutes, and what you need to do in that 15 minutes is like prayerfully start on one corner and then walk through and take in the whole basilica, and we'll like meet back and then we're gone. And like if you do that prayerfully for 15 minutes, like, yeah, 100%. Like you'll be enriched by it. You'll be able to take in a lot. You'll be moved by it. You'll be able to encounter the Lord. At a certain point though, I do think that there will be a desire to like slow down and to focus. Mm. And so like, it's like, okay, you know what? Today we have 15 minutes to be here. You know, that's how much time I have in my schedule. I'm going to spend just the 15 minutes today just with like, the Pietà.
2: Yeah, sure.
1: And then I'm going to go to the next thing and then the next thing. And then I'm also going to have somebody who like can teach me about, you know, the architecture and the history and the mosaics and the paintings. And so like, I think that's kind of the main body of it is, okay, we're going to like go through the different parts of the rosary and just really like focus in. So there's, you know, a number of episodes on different parts of the Our Father, on different parts of the Hail Mary. And like, I really found the Hail Mary like beautiful. It's like, Hail Mary, full of grace, the Lord is with you. Like, these are God's words spoken through, you know, the angel Gabriel. This is what type of prayers? Like, this is a greeting. And then, you know, like, blessed are you among women and blessed is the fruit of your womb. It's like, it's this exclamation of joy, but also a movement of the Holy Spirit. And it's like, oh, there's this beautiful thing about like the two prayers of the rosary are like the Our Father, which Jesus gave us. And then if you will, like, these words of the Hail Mary, which are also like they're mediated, but their origin is God as well. And I think, and then going through, you know, a couple of reflections on the mysteries in scripture. And then like we have like artwork. So here's some sacred art. And now here's like what some other themes we can glean for it. Wow. And so just like kind of really going through it. And I have found it extremely, extremely fruitful. The second part of it is I do think that for a lot of people concentrating like that for like 15 minutes is kind of difficult. And I think sometimes we underplay that, you know? And so something I struggled with a lot when I was first trying to pray the rosary as like an 18, 19 year old is my priority was finishing it and not like praying it really.
2: Yeah, sure.
1: And there's a number of Pope John Paul II, Pope Benedict, and Paul VI have all sort of had pretty strong words about like, we can't just have mechanical prayer. We can't just be doing like babbling like the pagans. Like it's a real thing. And so also just like really kind of filling up the archives, kind of like filling up what we're able to bring to the meditation, having some focused meditation, but also like sort of building the muscle of prayer, kind of, if you will, a renewal in form for those who need it. And so there's like a bit of like a build to it at the service of not just trying to prioritize getting it done, but like really having this be something that brings us into intimacy and relationship with God and his mysteries. And so it's a big thing. Ascension's like, we've been putting a ton of resources behind it. It's a really kind of fun

0: experience for my own kind of growth and conversion and like offering. And, you know, it's like sometimes I offer episodes and we're like, yeah, we're going to need to do it again. You know what I mean? Mm-hmm. Or like, we're going to have to do a different direction. And so it's been really kind of, yeah, I feel all the ways in which the Lord is using it to form me and grow me, which is a good sign. So anyway, Rosary in the Year podcast will be starting, you know, in January, but we're just
1: That's great. Bro, I'm really proud of you. I'm excited for you. I think there's tons of light on it. Yeah. I just think the Lord is going to use it. And especially this whole thing, how it works in your own heart. Like that's how it works for you. Like you just, it's going to bless so many
2: people. A lot of work, bro. So thanks for all that.
1: Are we going to do some of the podcast stuff on it?
0: Yeah, we'll do a little something on it. But at the beginning of the year, we'll do something on it.
1: Is Father Mike jealous?
0: Is he jealous? You know, how I can joke about this. Yeah, maybe not. Maybe not. He's probably like, okay, great.
1: Oh, thank God I didn't have to do that.
0: Yeah.
1: Is that kid doing stuff again?
0: Like, who's
1: that
0: guy's name? What's that guy's name?
2: I think he's jealous, personally.
0: Yeah. Maybe not.
1: Where do you record these things?
0: In the friary.
1: Cool.
0: So just have a little room.
1: Video as well?
0: No.
1: Just audio.
0: Just me talking to a wall with my eyes closed a lot.
1: Beautiful.
0: But that's the big thing though, is like I'm getting, there's profound graces and movement and I'm like, I am doing it, but then I think I want to go back and do it and just like, okay, what is the sign of the cross? Like what is happening there? What is the glory be? And like light's happening, is like insight. I'm like, oh, this is awesome. So anyway, I've been loving it and I hope people
1: experience it as a source of grace.
0: So that's coming out. But that's for another day. Today we're going to get into our preparation for consecration to Our Lady of Guadalupe, beginning it.
1: Yeah.
0: That's it. Go for it.
1: Yeah, I'm excited about this. So Father Angelus, I'll lead us. Don't you worry.
2: I was going to lead us and then you kick it to me whenever
1: you need.
2: Yeah,
1: that's what we did, bro. So we are, just to make it clear and do some practicals, we are beginning this November 2nd, a 40-day preparation for a consecration to Our Lady of Guadalupe. Her feast day is on December 12th, right? And she's our patron as a community. We are partnering with the Knights of Columbus and it's their patron. Our Lady Guadalupe is their patron. And so we are casting the net wide to invite men, but also in the context of this podcast, all of our listeners, men and women, on a journey of consecration and restoration in our identity as sons and daughters of the Father. And so you guys know that identity means a lot to the friars. It means a lot to me personally as we've just done a lot of identity work and helping bless people in their identity as sons and daughters. And this came up as the second installment again of Born of Fire, where we went through the journey of our identity in full, right? Of being sons and daughters and brothers and sisters and men and women. And then spouses like husbands, wives, and then fathers and mothers. And so that was three or four years ago. And we spent Lent just walking through the different identities. Well, it was my desire in some capacity at some point in kind of a dream to make sure that we just get to go deeper in these areas. And so the Knights of Columbus and I had a conversation about, hey, why don't we just take sonship or in context, sons and daughters and just go deeper, right? And we wanted to do it maybe during Advent. And so this idea came up that we'd spend 40 days basically re-consecrating our sonship and being sons and daughters. And what does it mean to grow in our identity? And again, the invitation to consecration, right, with Our Lady, we'll talk all about that. But that's clear. We just want this journey to be clear. It's 40 days of restoring and reconsecrating what it means to be sons and daughters of the Father, right? So again, there's a text, there's a prayer companion or meditation. And so you can get that at kofc.org. /POCO. There's an English, and a Spanish kind of tracks. And so if you prefer Spanish, you can also, Father Agostino and some of the guys are doing a Spanish version, which is awesome. At that landing page, you can sign up for a daily email. You also can get or have access to a different video series that we did, just smaller videos as the weeks go by. So guys and gals, let me just kind of overview, just say that there's five main sections of this consecration. And so what we're again, the invitation is restoration in different parts of our relationship with God. The first one here that we're going to talk about is just restoration in general of our of what it means to be sons and daughters. Then we're going to go on to restoration in prayer, restoration of our masculinity and femininity, restoration of our actions and attitudes, which we're going to focus on the Beatitudes. And then we're going to talk about restoration of how we live our mission. The fruit of this is how we just live our mission as sons and daughters of the Father. So again, we're going to spend the next 5 weeks or more going over those particular things. Father Angels, practically, am I missing anything? Does that sound okay?
2: General? Yeah, sounds great.
1: Okay.
2: Yep.
1: So what I wanted to kind of intro this, I've said a lot to intro this, I apologize, but in Father Angels, this is just where I want to bring you in. Like, why do we need restoration? Mm. And what's the core of the invitation, right? So maybe just talk about kind of we've talked about from exile to intimacy. Why do we need reconsecration or restoration in our identity as sons and daughters?
2: Yeah, because there's a project like this or a movement like this is exciting, and I think it's inspiring, and I think people resonate with the reality that I want to go deeper in being a son. I think it's the church and a daughter. I think in the church we talk a lot about identity, and people want to grow in their sonship and want to grow in their daughterhood, like want to have the ability to keep going deeper into their baptism. And so we talk about that a lot. But I think when we live in reality and when we take a deep breath spiritually, we don't have a whole lot of consistent experience of that because of our brokenness, because of our struggle, because of the world which we live in, because of maybe our own stories, our own difficulties growing up. We feel often more than our identity, the truth of who we are, we feel more disconnected. And that's the word we like to use. I feel like I'm in exile. I don't often feel like I'm living who I'm called to live. Like, or I don't often feel like I'm in relationship with the Lord. I don't often feel like I'm living in the space of joy and peace and happiness that the Lord invites me to. And so there's this sobering moment where we get to recognize kind of where I'm at. And because of our sin, because of our brokenness, because of our self-protection, because of our self-reliance, because of the ways we have adopted in living when we live disconnected from the Lord, we find ourselves in exile. And so we begin there, not because we're not ending there, obviously, but we begin there because it's important to acknowledge where we're at, right? And so whatever that's like for our listeners, men and women, right? Whatever that's like when you see the proposal that I want to grow and go deeper in my identity, and I want to learn again that God is my Father, and that Jesus leads me to a deeper sonship and a deeper way of being a daughter. Just to take a moment and have access to your heart and have access to your story. Okay, that all sounds wonderful, but I'm hurt right now, or I'm disconnected right now, or I'm sad right now, or because of my family history, I often feel like an orphan. I often don't feel like I have people who love me or can take care of me or care for me. And so to do that is important so we can recognize what the invitation is. And we'll be talking about this throughout, but to recognize that, it's even though if it might be difficult, it's important to begin with what we feel and what we experience. And oftentimes we feel the disconnect from God, or we feel the disconnect from who we're created to be. And that's okay, because we all feel that at times, right? And that's what sin does to us. Another image, and I'll send it, kick it back over in a second, but one of the things we were talking about, and especially our Franciscan charism, is that we, in our CFR charism, is this gift of renewal and this gift of the God's invitation to St. Francis to rebuild my church, right? And we draw on a scripture reference, and particularly in the Old Testament, is this notion of rebuilding the temple. The temple often is desecrated throughout Israel's history. It's often not used as a place of prayer and a place of worship of God, right? And so there's this constant reminder that Israel goes in exile and then it goes back and it rebuilds the temple. And one of the cool things that we're going to talk about Our Lady of Guadalupe in a second, but one of the things that Israel always had to do is they not only had to rebuild the temple, they had to reconsecrate it. And reconsecrate it is actually a liturgical movement where you rebuild the walls of the temple and you rebuild the temple itself. But then there's a liturgy that happens where you relight the candles and light the incense, and everybody comes into the space of prayer to worship God again. And as Our Lady of Guadalupe asked St. Juan Diego to build a chapel where she appeared, that was the main request, to build a chapel. That's what we're doing here in the consecration. That's what we mean when we're going to consecrate or reconsecrate or restore our hearts of sonship and daughterhood to the Lord, is that we're going to rebuild the chapel of our hearts. And we're going to rebuild the experience where we can Yeah, repent of the desecration, repent of the sin, repent of the idols, and reconsecrate our hearts for God. You know, and Our Lady is

0: and the gift that helps us to do that. And so, brothers and sisters, it's really powerful. We have a consecrated concentrated journey where it's going to be 40 days to do exactly that, to let God rebuild the walls of my heart and the reality of my heart. And then as we go along, but especially on consecration day, December 12th, to reconsecrate my baptism, to reconsecrate every part of me to the Lord. And so it's beautiful. It's been powerful. And I think, again, to reiterate, wherever you find yourself right now, it's okay. And if you face the reality of your brokenness, or you face the reality of your waywardness or exile, or maybe we've been wandering in a foreign land for a long time, that's okay. The gift of our baptism can be restored and renewed. And our Lady is going to help us to do that. And it's going to be very powerful.
1: Father Mark, Mary, I just was moved when you were talking about the rosary. I found myself having a similar experience with this project, is that like I've loved Our Lady of Guadalupe. I love the story. But when you sit down and write like a consecration to her, especially like a reconsecration of our being sons and daughters, I was just like moved. I'm like, oh man, like the story of Our Lady of Guadalupe is just so perfect for this, right? To she came and she wanted to reconsecrate Juan Diego and his life, and wanted to reconsecrate a people, right? Like where she was coming into like a pagan culture, people that were far, like didn't know her son Jesus. She wanted a chapel to be built. She wanted him, Jesus, to be adored in the Eucharist. She just wanted to bring her son, right? And then like the effect of this is the massive conversions of 9 million people. And again, the tilma, right? The beauty of the tilma that still converts people, right? Like people are being reconsecrated and brought into to deep communion with the Lord. So anyway, it did that for me personally. And so again, I just appreciate your witness that with Our Lady particularly, she always wants to take us deeper and always wants to restore the parts of us. And so again, that's a big part of the invitation for us as well. Guys, so just to say this, I don't know if I'm going to have a question, but I don't want to. I feel like I'm taking over this episode, and I'll bounce back.
2: Bounce back. You should.
1: But Father Mark, Mary, like we talked about this a lot, like in this consecration and restoration, right? So, if you notice the book, just to use the language, it's a 40-day like journey of restoration in order to reconsecrate ourselves. That's the language we're using. But how do we do this? And I feel like I talk about this like maybe every podcast. So you're going to be like, oh, here he goes again, right? But the proposal is that our sonship and our experience of being and of daughters of the Father, it doesn't exist like just randomly. It doesn't exist like just kind of floating out in the earth. Like we as baptized sons and daughters, we are actually baptized into Christ. We are like our life only makes sense in him. It's like St. Paul says, we put on Christ. I talk about this all the time, right? The gift of baptism means that we no longer have to experience our lives by ourselves. And so the gift, the invitation to restoration and reconsecration is actually to put Jesus right at the center of our lives and to say, no, I want to learn how to be a son and daughter in you. And so Jesus wants to teach us like what it means to live restoration. It's like, oh no, Jesus, like, no, I'll teach you how to be a son of the Father. I'll teach you how to receive everything from his goodness. I'll teach you how to love. I'll teach you how to be fully alive. I'll teach you how to live every part of your life. I'll teach you how to pray. Like you're actually invited into my own prayer, Jesus like wants to remind us. You're actually invited into to understanding of my own humanity. You're actually invited into my own mission. Right? Our life does not exist outside of Jesus. And so the invitation to restoration is to find our lives once again in Christ, to spend the next 40 days saying, Jesus, I actually want you to be the center of my life and define everything for me. And every single day for about 20 minutes, we have a little book, we have a little email, like we have a little video, right? We're just gonna remind us once again of what it means to live our identity in Christ. And so everything we do is just going to take it, no matter what theme it is, we're just going to remind us that it's in Christ. And because the gift of our faith is so amazing and so rich, we're also going to place Our Lady out. Like Our Lady is also given to us as our mother to mother us in this restoration,
0: to teach us again how to be sons and daughters after Jesus' own heart, right? So Jesus and Our Lady

0: And actually, as a third person of St. Juan Diego is going to be our main companions along the way. Jesus, Mary, and Juan Diego. You're going to see that in the book. It's little reflections every day from like three points of view, and as we go through different topics. But it's going to be these three that are going to be our main companions again to help us kind of re-understand maybe or be, have a renewed understanding of what it means to live in a relationship with Jesus at the center of our identity. And so that's us. That's where we're going. That's the how.
1: Mm-hmm. I think did you guys think of the restoration to consecration mm-hmm. thing? That's genius. I think it's really good. I love that. It makes a ton of sense to me. And to quote somebody, there's a lot of light on that. but okay, so we're talking about a lot what we're going to do. Let's do it.
0: Okay.
1: Let's pick one.
0: So we're just this first week, brothers and sisters, or this first part is again a general understanding of a restoration of being sons and daughters. And I'm changing the language to talk about everything. But we're just going to, this week, and again, maybe to bounce past, and this is, you just get to pick whatever one you want. I just want to speak truth. Like the title of every single day is just like, just the truth about who we are, right? It just reminds us of the truth about our identity. And so like reminding us that we are beloved sons and daughters, that we are chosen, that we are seen and known, that we're safe and secure, that we're redeemed, right? Our sins are forgiven, right? That we want to live in the Father's blessing, that we're actually sons and daughters that are called and sent out, and that also we live in this blessing forever. This blessing of our identity is given to us forever, and it will never be taken away. Right. So I just went through the topics of each day, but I just love saying it because like, even if you just listen to this podcast and don't read the book, is that I just want you to know that all this is true, that you are beloved and chosen and seen and known and et cetera. Like, I just want to speak that truth over you. And I'm excited. I have a lot to say, but Father Ian, just again, just like with the other videos, just to kind of take us deeper in some of them.
2: Yeah. You know, there's a gift again, if we're looking at like the perspective of three different people, like you have the experience to first adore Jesus as in his own belovedness and what he experiences. We use the baptism as an example of that. Jesus' own experience of his baptism, he gets to experience his belovedness as the Father blesses him and that's related to chosen as well, but blesses him and chooses him, right? And so again, we don't have to think about ourselves for a second, but we can see like, wow, like to adore Jesus and to have that experience and to take time to look at him and look at his own experience of being the beloved of the Father, right? And then how Our Lady was given to him to father or mother him and kind of shower his belovedness on him every day. Right. And so we kind of, and then the gift of Juan Diego, and as people read the book or dive deeper into the story, like the way Our Lady talks to Juan Diego, the way she calls him Juanito, she calls him, has a nickname for him, like Little Johnny, like her tenderness and her, the way she interacts with him allows him to experience like being one that is preferred and chosen by Our Lady and by God. Right. And so these initial experiences of our own, recognizing that our sonship comes in Jesus, that our sonship or our daughterhood as well comes as a gift that's given, but it's gift given particularly, and it's given in a very tender way and a very experiential way between the reality of who God is and who God the Father is and how he loves those he chooses and loves those that are beloved to him, right? And so again, to look upon Jesus and his own experience there, then how Our Lady does that for him. We joke that people are going to get annoyed because it's the same progression. And so what Our Lady does is she keeps him in his belovedness. She reminds him in Nazareth every day of how he's chosen and how he's delighted in. His experience of his mother, and we always like to throw Joseph in there as well, but his experience of what it was like to be mothered and fathered in Nazareth is where these things come up that start to begin to identify these gifts of what it means for Jesus to be a son. And then again, the reality of how then Mary does that still for Juan Diego. And obviously we stand in with him to experience like her familiarity, to experience the way she talks and how she's tender and how she's merciful and how she's good to him. Again, you kind of get that from her words right away. And in the word that we use a lot of her words in the text, especially at the beginning of the book, you just get this sense that like, oh, wow, here we go. Like from Jesus, that what Our Lady does to us. And then what Juan Diego's experience is that now it's ours. She invites us into that same gentleness, that same tenderness to reveal in her gaze and her words and her presence, the fact that we're beloved. And that she rejoices in us and delights in us.

0: Yeah, it's really powerful.
1: I feel like Father Mark Mary, I feel like the invitation for the first week here, the first part is like restoration therapy is because if we experience being orphans or exiles, right? And we don't feel at

0: time is to restore the gift of intimacy and communion. Guys, restoration is always at the service of intimacy and communion, right? And so even like Father said, beloved and chosen, like I was just so moved by, you know, Jesus and Mary's experience of just being seen and known and safe and secure. If someone is going to experience healing and restoration, like, especially in intimacy, they just, the truth of that you're seen and known, like that's almost like the definition of love. I see you and I know you in the deepest parts. And then in this love, we're safe and secure. And it, like in this, like this wholeness and this kind of being cradled, like I see Our Lady of Guadalupe cradling Juan Diego in this truth of being seen and known and then safe and secure. And it's in this place we can grow. It's in this place we can heal. And then it's in this place we can be called out, right? And he's given a mission. That's actually a big mission, right? To evangelize the new world by being a little hermit next to a little chapel and to proclaim what God was doing there. But guys, I just love the invitation to intimacy. Like Jesus knew when he looked at the face of Our Lady that he was just seen and known. And we've said this before on this podcast, but we reminded Jesus of the way the Father had looked at him like at all from all time, like with such tenderness and such belovedness and delight. And then Jesus knew that he was safe and secure in the gift of who he was. Like Jesus knew that he was his son at every moment of his life. He rejoiced in it. And that's how he can live in his identity as a son. And that's what he wants to give to us. The absolute love and truth of that, that helps us know that every moment we're seen and known by the Father, we're seen and known by Our Lady, and that therefore we can be safe and secure. We don't have to be afraid. We don't have to like realize that like, oh man, I have to figure it all by myself or somehow I have to grasp at things. But in this relationship, and again, just like Juan Diego, we can let ourselves be loved and cared for, and that Mary wants you to come remind us of that. Juan Diego knew and received the gift that he was a son, and he kind of went through some battles, right? Like his uncle was dying and he was sad about that, and the bishop was persecuting him and sent people after him to see if this guy was crazy, and he experienced that. But because of Our Lady's presence and his openness, he was able to receive that he was a son and that he could say yes to what God wanted, right? And I love how it happened over a period of time. But guys, the intimacy is restored. I'm seen and known, safe and secure. I'm forgiven, and then I can be blessed. And my identity begins to take on a renewed, restored, redeemed meaning, and therefore I can say yes to what God wants. Right, so I just love it's at the restoration at the intimacy, or excuse me, at the service of intimacy. And then there's just like, it's almost, I'm sorry if it's like too simple, but I just love the fact that that's exactly what Jesus and Mary and Juan Diego want to remind us and teach us.
1: And it's you're seeing that this is not purely informational. This is not like just good information, like, oh, because we've heard all these topics before, right? But when you put it in the context of, you know, restoration and consecration, when you put it in the context of like, okay, I need something and I desire something to happen in my soul, that something can be restored and that the reconsecration of my heart can be real. These words just mean something different. You're like, wow, like could it really be in these 40 days that the Lord, I can make space in my heart where I could come and hear these truths again. And that creates an intimate encounter rather than like, oh, I know that. We're not like speaking of beauty, like we're going to talk about left brain, right brain stuff. Like we're receiving information, but since we want to move into this place of like the Lord through the grace of the Holy Spirit to reconsecrate and restore my heart, it just seems a little bit different, right? It seems that like I want to receive these truths again, but I want it to actually move me and I want it to actually be something where I can say yes to these things in a deeper way and they can be more true for me than they were before. So I think it's going to be beautiful and powerful.
2: What's coming to mind is funny is the, Father, it's Father Gallagher, right? Who has the 33 days. Father Gately, 33 days, the morning glory, consecration prep to Our Lady. You guys went for 40 days, you know, just a little, okay. All right.
0: You know, but just like and you with Father Mike, Father Gately's probably like, who are these punks? You know, that like, you know,
2: totally. If there's time, I might make it rosary in a leap year. You know what I mean?
0: Just a little bit of imitation,
2: but we're going to, Essential, let me know what you think about that. Rosary in a leap year.
1: Wow. you could do a good like take on that.
2: Here's kind of where I want to go to this, maybe like quite specific.

0: So like with, because I know this is what we're doing in each of the days through the, you call it devotional, what do you call it?
1: Yeah, it's like a prayer companion devotional.
0: Prayer companion is, okay, so like let's talk about this restoration of like those who don't feel, who feel broken in the chosenness. And so here's like the three types potentially that we want to like, so tell this person how to pray, how to receive this restoration. Is like, I'm thinking of like, there's the guy who's at work who like has just been passed up for the promotion again. And it's like, man, like I've been working at this. Like what's like, why did this happen? Or, you know, the single, you know, 35-year-old woman who's like, I do not feel chosen. And there's a lot of, there's a lot of vulnerability, a lot of woundedness. Or, you know, the married woman who is her and her, you know, spouse are experiencing struggle with infertility. And so there's an experience like, I have not, I feel like God has not chosen me. I feel this, like he could have chosen me. I feel like he hasn't chosen me. And that there's like a very, right, that lie of like, no, he specifically withheld this from you. He chose you not for this. Like, so the people who are like experiencing really, really deeply this experience of like, yeah, I want to be chosen, but yeah, this part of my life is really like broken and I want restoration there. What do I do? How do I bring this to Jesus? How to bring this to our lady?
1: Father, I'm just grateful. And I guess the way that I want to start is just having such a deep reverence for people who are listening, who have these experiences, but we probably all had them before where we, you know, oh, this is nice. It's true. But like, but I just don't experience that. And there's a ton of pain around that, right? So we just want to recognize and receive people there, receive people and just like such love and tenderness that we don't want to like cop out, or we don't want to like explain it away and just like, well, like, but you're chosen, right? But like, we just to receive people is just really important. But I think that's, to be honest, like that's why we want to propose and bless people with an invitation to restoration and consecration, because even Jesus and Mary want to come into that place, right? And I'm like, I have thoughts on how they want to do that, but even like the story of Juan Diego is that like his uncle's dying, right? And that's a part of the miracle. And like, Our Lady's like, I want this church, but Juan Diego's like, yeah, but my uncle, and the get to family back then is not just, it was like really tight knit. Mm-hmm. But Juan Diego's like, we like mourning and grieving. Like, but yeah, that's nice, but my uncle's dying, right? And so what I'm struck by though, Father, is just the reality that like, even in our deepest pain, like Our Lady and Jesus want to come and to be there, right? Like, yes, you're chosen. Like I've chosen you because like, but the chosenness is not, and this is what's really sensitive, is like the chosenness is not that we'll be free from suffering or that there will be confusion or real pain, but the chosenness is like, I've chose you to have the most foundational identity and truth about your life is that I love you. And I even love you in the cross, and I love you in death, and I love you in the questioning. Like, I have chosen to be with you in your pain. I've chosen that you not be alone. I've chosen that your baptism means something, and your baptism doesn't mean that there won't be a cross or there won't be real pain, but the chosenness is actually the priority or foundation of like a real sense of like, I am with you. And people might think that's a cop-out, but like, I think that's what Our Lady wants to say. Like, I gave you an image of myself because I just want to tell you that I'm with you. And you can always know that in your deepest pain that I am with you. What I promise you is my presence in real love. So the chosenness is actually not, yes, there'll be other blessings and there are other, like there'll be healings or even like in the midst of real questions, like, but the chosenness is actually like, I just want to be with you to mourn. I want to be with you in the confusion. So I the foundational part of what I want to say is the chosenness is actually because you belong to me and I'm your father or I'm your mother. And that's where we have to start, because we can't make it firstly about other things.
2: And I just like to add as well, like day one is beloved, day two is chosen, like, but maybe day zero for so many people is abandonment. Like, you know, these situations that you mentioned, and we feel that, I taste that in my own life, like feeling abandoned by God.

0: Right. And so that's where we just have a lot of reverence and honor. And so if we can't start with belovedness, because I just can't quite bring myself to feel that, the gift of just acknowledging like, Lord, I feel abandoned by you. You're like, whoa, okay. That's a different place to start. And that's a good place to start. And it's a very honest place to start, because then, you know, oftentimes in working with, especially with young men, they might present symptoms and you're like, hey, underneath that is you feel abandoned by God. You're like, whoa, okay. Then you start to do the work around the reality of what that means and what that feels like. And so I think it's a great question, bro, but I think it's super, potent to recognize that, like, if it's hard to jump off these places, then maybe it's then Jesus and Our Lady and St. Juan Diego coming to meet me there. And they love that. And, mm-hmm. and they love the fact of this is a pilgrimage. These 40 days is a pilgrimage. They can be there, and you can be honest there, and you can be upset there, and you can grieve there, and you being angry there, whatever that might be, because their presence, it's not like they're going to reason with you or argue with you or anything like that, but their presence will do something, and we're just going to go all in for that. But they can, it's okay to start there, day zero.
1: What kind of comes to mind is, right, this way in which God has interacted many times in different people's lives, directly through the Holy Spirit, through Our Lady, of someone is on a journey. God comes to them or sends someone to come to them and sort of kind of interrupts whatever's happening and like takes them on this new journey, right? And we saw that with like St. Paul's on the road to Damascus, and God comes and like, okay, no, we're doing something else now. One of the very famous ones is like Mother Teresa, who has the inspiration, which would lead to the starting of the Missionaries of Charity while she's a very happy member of a religious order on her way on retreat. And then God comes into her life. And then St. Juan Diego, right? Like St. Juan Diego is going somewhere. And then Our Lady comes, like interrupts his life. Like, and you can say chooses him. It's like, we're going to go, and then takes him on this journey. And in Juan Diego's life, like what we see is like, I don't have time for this. I don't want to go there.
0: He actually thinks he's too poor. I can't do it. I have a sick uncle. Like I choose someone else.
1: And so kind of what I want people to be open to and pray about with this is, particularly in this area of chosenness, some of what we've been talking about, like there's not a, it would be almost, it would be flippant. It would be somewhat insulting. It would lack reverence to offer a simple answer to something that is so deep, like some of these questions that
0: absolutely.
1: We brought up, you know? And so the idea of like, oh, here's what's going to like, but what the Lord's response is always been is like, let's go on a journey. And I think that there's this particular sending an invitation, particular tenderness of saying, okay, I'm going to send my mother and I want to go on this journey with you. And that thing that needs restoration, you may not have time for it. You may not want to do it. This might be in that category of things that you don't want to look at, and you know, this might be the invitation to look at things you don't want to look at and talk about, things you don't want to talk about, like with the Lord, with Our Lady. But can we be open to this actually, that this is anointed and this is a God thing, and that there is an invitation filled with hope, and that like the Lord does want to go there, and that the Lord, particularly using Our Lady in this time of consecration, does actually want to bring restoration to your heart, beginning with these questions of your identity.
0: Yeah. And I just feel pretty deeply about this. And I know we're probably going to come in for a landing, but the question was asked, like, why Our Lady of Guadalupe?
1: Yeah.
0: And I think we're getting at this, but like, I just want to say that this complements every other Marian consecration. And we realize that even doing a consecration is like, there's a lot happening in the church now and the momentum there. So we feel kind of little and humble in that, just like, hey, however this can serve you. But like Louis de Montfort, Maxime and Kolbe, that's like a different league. We realize that. So we just want people to continue to do that. But the beauty of the gift of Our Lady of Guadalupe, not only is like Franciscans a part of the story. So I feel like we're just at home in this story because Franciscan priests and brothers are actually in the story. But at the same time, there's the incarnational reality that when you compare this to a lot of other apparitions of Our Lady, the uniqueness that Jesus is, Mary comes as Our Lady of Guadalupe, she comes like with Jesus in her womb, right? And we've maybe talked about this, and this, I'm sorry if this is like overly simple or talked about a lot, but the beauty of an invitation to restoration and consecration is that Mary brings Jesus with her to remind us what it's all about, right? Jesus is the incarnate, like in Jesus incarnate comes to show us like, this is it, being sons and daughters in Jesus. Like she brings him and she points to him and she wants a chapel built for him. We'll talk about next week. It's all because she wants her son to be adored and loved and she wants people to have a personal relationship with him. Right, and so why Our Lady of Guadalupe? Because we want to hold Jesus out to you as the way, the truth, and the life. But Our Lady wants to do that too. In your identity as sons and daughters, Jesus is the only way to understand. Our Lady of Guadalupe brings Jesus in her womb and proclaims that. Like, it's all about Jesus. And the restoration and consecration is just an invitation that we just want to make it really clear. The next 40 days to place Jesus and Mary at the center. And Mary's going to help us just restore our hearts according to his.
1: Beautiful. All right. Let's pray. I think one of you guys got to pray again because this is your thing.
0: Father, Son, Holy Spirit, amen. Jesus, we just love you and praise you and so excited and open to these 40 days and to where you want to lead us, Lord, and how you want to restore and reconsecrate our hearts. Mother Mary, we ask you for your love, your care, your tenderness, especially in those places where we might start. If there's any experiences of sadness, abandonment, fear, worry, anything we might carry, we just give to you as we begin and offer our desire to you to become new in your Son. We pray this all in Jesus' name. Amen.
1: Amen. Amen.
0: The Father, Son, Holy Spirit. Amen.
1: Amen.
0: Guys, you can, just again, reminder for everybody who would like to just kind of be a part of the daily experience here. The website is kofc.org/poco. Again, kofc.org/poco. And then if for the men out there who would like to, again, just kind of just be directed and guided by the Knights of Columbus website that we're gathering with is kfc.org/sons. And that's going to just have more of the Knights of Columbus and the collaboration we're doing with them. But we're just really grateful to be on this journey. Again, you can get the book and the daily videos and things like that on the website.
1: Thank you, guys. I just checked and unfortunately 2025 is not a leap year. I was hoping, dang,
0: really, that'd be really funny.
1: That'd be awesome. Anyway, so check out, what's the title of
0: it? The title's called Sons in the Sun.
1: Sons in the Sun.
0: The devotional.
1: And keep your eyes and ears out for the Rosary in a Year podcast.
0: Sons in the Sun's parentheses, daughters in the sun.
1: All right, see you next week. Bye.
0: Peace, y'all.

0: The angel of the Lord declared to Mary,
1: and she conceived of the Holy Spirit.
0: Hail Mary, full of grace, the Lord is with thee. Blessed art thou among women, and blessed is the fruit of thy womb, Jesus.
1: Holy Mary, Mother of God, pray for us sinners, now and at the hour of our death. Amen.
0: Behold, the handmaid of the Lord.
1: Be it done unto me according to thy word.
0: Hail Mary, full of grace, the Lord is with thee. Blessed art thou among women, and blessed is the fruit of thy womb, Jesus.
1: Holy Mary, Mother of God, pray for us sinners, now and at the hour of our death. Amen.
0: And the Word was made flesh
1: and dwelt among us.
0: Hail Mary, full of grace, the Lord is with thee. Blessed art thou among women, and blessed is the fruit of thy womb, Jesus.
1: Holy Mary, Mother of God, pray for us sinners, now and at the hour of our death. Amen.
0: Pray for us, O Holy Mother of God,
1: that we may be made worthy of the promises of Christ.
0: Let us pray. Pour forth, we beseech thee, O Lord, thy grace into our hearts, that we, to whom the incarnation of Christ, thy Son, was made known by the message of an angel, may by his passion and cross be brought to the glory of his resurrection, through Christ our Lord.
1: Amen.

everyone, and thank you for joining me in praying today the sorrowful mysteries of the Most Holy Rosary of the Blessed Virgin Mary. We're here in a very beautiful church in city center in Dublin, St. Teresa's Church, celebrating 500 years since the birth of St. Teresa of Avila. We thought it would be appropriate that we come here to pray. And the Carmelites have been so gracious in opening up this beautiful church to us. It is a place of peace, a place of prayer in the heart of Dublin. As we come here to pray, all of us today, we do so conscious of the sorrows of our life and of how Jesus carried his cross so well. And as he hung on it, he saved us from sin and death. Of the many beautiful chapels here in St. Teresa's Church, we chose Our Lady's Chapel, this chapel dedicated to Our Lady of Mount Carmel, so that we can meditate on the sorrowful mysteries together. And so, let's begin our prayer. In the name of the Father, and of the Son, and of the Holy Spirit, amen. I believe in God, the Father Almighty, creator of heaven and earth, and in Jesus Christ, his only Son, our Lord, who was conceived by the Holy Spirit, born of the Virgin Mary, suffered under Pontius Pilate, was crucified, died, and was buried. He descended into heaven.

On the third day, he rose again from the dead. He ascended into heaven and sits at the right hand of the Father. From there he shall come to judge the living and the dead. I believe in the Holy Spirit, the Holy Catholic Church, the communion of saints, the forgiveness of sins, the resurrection of the body, and life everlasting. Amen. Our Father, who art in heaven, hallowed be thy name. Thy kingdom come, thy will be done, on earth as it is in heaven. Give us this day our daily bread, and forgive us our trespasses, as we forgive those who trespass against us. And lead us not into temptation, but deliver us from evil. Amen. Hail Mary, full of grace, the Lord is with thee. Blessed art thou among women, and blessed is the fruit of thy womb, Jesus. Holy Mary, Mother of God, pray for us sinners, now and at the hour of our death. Amen. Hail Mary, full of grace, the Lord is with thee. Blessed art thou among women, and blessed is the fruit of thy womb, Jesus. Holy Mary, Mother of God, pray for us sinners, now and at the hour of our death. Amen. Hail Mary, full of grace, the Lord is with thee. Blessed art thou among women, and blessed is the fruit of thy womb, Jesus. Holy Mary, Mother of God, pray for us sinners, now and at the hour of our death. Amen. Glory be to the Father, and to the Son, and to the Holy Spirit, as it was in the beginning, is now, and ever shall be, world without end. Amen. The first sorrowful mystery, the agony in the garden. Jesus experienced tremendous agony as he prayed, looking forward to, but not looking forward to, his passion and his death. There are so many times in life when we experience tremendous agony, not always physical, mental, and spiritual. And in those times, we can't go it alone. We need family and friends, but we also need the presence of the Lord in that moment for us. We need to do what Jesus did in the garden, drop down on our knees and pray and place our sorrows, our agonies, into the hands of a God who loves us more than we can believe, more than we can know. And so we pray. Our Father who art in heaven, hallowed be thy name. Thy kingdom come, thy will be done on earth as it is in heaven. Give us this day our daily bread, and forgive us our trespasses, as we forgive those who trespass against us. And lead us not into temptation, but deliver us from evil. Amen. Hail Mary, full of grace, the Lord is with thee. Blessed art thou among women, and blessed is the fruit of thy womb, Jesus. Holy Mary, Mother of God, pray for us sinners, now and at the hour of our death. Amen. Hail Mary, full of grace, the Lord is with thee. Blessed art thou among women, and blessed is the fruit of thy womb, Jesus. Holy Mary, Mother of God, pray for us sinners, now and at the hour of our death. Amen. Hail Mary, full of grace, the Lord is with thee. Blessed art thou among women, and blessed is the fruit of thy womb, Jesus. Holy Mary, Mother of God, pray for us sinners, now and at the hour of our death. Amen. Hail Mary, full of grace, the Lord is with thee. Blessed art thou among women, and blessed is the fruit of thy womb, Jesus. Holy Mary, Mother of God, pray for us sinners, now and at the hour of our death. Amen. Hail Mary, full of grace, the Lord is with thee. Blessed art thou among women, and blessed is the fruit of thy womb, Jesus. Holy Mary, Mother of God, pray for us sinners, now and at the hour of our death. Amen. Hail Mary, full of grace, the Lord is with thee. Blessed art thou among women, and blessed is the fruit of thy womb, Jesus. Holy Mary, Mother of God, pray for us sinners, now and at the hour of our death. Amen. Hail Mary, full of grace, the Lord is with thee. Blessed art thou among women, and blessed is the fruit of thy womb, Jesus. Holy Mary, Mother of God, pray for us sinners, now and at the hour of our death. Amen. Hail Mary, full of grace, the Lord is with thee. Blessed art thou

thou among women, and blessed is the fruit of thy womb, Jesus. Holy Mary, Mother of God, pray for us sinners, now and at the hour of our death. Amen. Hail, Mary, full of grace, the Lord is with thee. Blessed art thou among women, and blessed is the fruit of thy womb, Jesus. Holy Mary, Mother of God, pray for us sinners, now and at the hour of our death. Amen. Hail, Mary, full of grace, the Lord is with thee. Blessed art thou among women, and blessed is the fruit of thy womb, Jesus. Holy Mary, Mother of God, pray for us sinners, now and at the hour of our death. Amen. Glory be to the Father, and to the Son, and to the Holy Spirit, as it was in the beginning, is now, and ever shall be, world without end. Amen. O my Jesus, forgive us our sins. Save us from the fires of hell. Lead all souls to heaven, especially those most in need of thy mercy. The second sorrowful mystery, the scourging at the pillar. We know from the gospel accounts that when Jesus was condemned to die, he was first condemned to be whipped, to be beaten, after being fixed to a pillar. And as this happened, the soldiers jeered at him. Jesus, when he was suffering, as he did at the scourging, I suspect that he was thinking of all of us. No one of us likes to experience pain, physical pain, or any other kind of pain as well. But yet he freely accepted it because he knew it was part of the process of our redemption. He knew that if he accepted and drank this cup that his Father in heaven had given him, that all of us would benefit. And we're benefiting even now. Every time we receive the Holy Eucharist, we participate in the passion, in the death, and in the resurrection of our Redeemer. He suffered willingly for us because he loves us with an unbelievable love. Our Father, who art in heaven, hallowed be thy name. Thy kingdom come, thy will be done, on earth as it is in heaven. Give us this day our daily bread, and forgive us our trespasses, as we forgive those who trespass against us. And lead us not into temptation, but deliver us from evil. Amen. Hail Mary, full of grace, the Lord is with thee. Blessed art thou among women, and blessed is the fruit of thy womb, Jesus. Holy Mary, Mother of God, pray for us sinners, now and at the hour of our death. Amen. Hail Mary, full of grace, the Lord is with thee. Blessed art thou among women, and blessed is the fruit of thy womb, Jesus. Holy Mary, Mother of God, pray for us sinners, now and at the hour of our death. Amen. Hail Mary, full of grace, the Lord is with thee. Blessed art thou among women, and blessed is the fruit of thy womb, Jesus. Holy Mary, Mother of God, pray for us sinners, now and at the hour of our death. Amen. Hail Mary, full of grace, the Lord is with thee. Blessed art thou among women, and blessed is the fruit of thy womb, Jesus. Holy Mary, Mother of God, pray for us sinners, now and at the hour of our death. Amen. Hail Mary, full of grace, the Lord is with thee. Blessed art thou among women, and blessed is the fruit of thy womb, Jesus. Holy Mary, Mother of God, pray for us sinners, now and at the hour of our death. Amen. Hail Mary, full of grace, the Lord is with thee. Blessed art thou among women, and blessed is the fruit of thy womb, Jesus. Holy Mary, Mother of God, pray for us sinners, now and at the hour of our death. Amen. Hail Mary, full of grace, the Lord is with thee. Blessed art thou among women, and blessed is the fruit of thy womb, Jesus. Holy Mary, Mother of God, pray for us sinners, now and at the hour of our death. Amen. Hail Mary, full of grace, the Lord is with thee. Blessed art thou among women, and blessed is the fruit of thy womb, Jesus. Holy Mary, Mother of God, pray for us sinners, now and at the hour of our death. Amen.
Hail Mary, full of grace, the Lord is with thee. Blessed art thou among women, and blessed is the fruit of thy womb, Jesus. Holy Mary, Mother of God, pray for us sinners, now and at the hour of our death. Amen. Hail Mary, full of grace, the Lord is with thee. Blessed art thou among women, and blessed is the fruit of thy womb, Jesus. Holy Mary, Mother of God, pray for us sinners, now and at the hour of our death. Amen. Glory be to the Father, and to the Son, and to the Holy Spirit, as it was in the beginning, is now, and ever shall be, world without end. Amen. O my Jesus, forgive us our sins. Save us from fire, the fires of hell. Lead all souls into heaven, especially those who are in most need of thy mercy. The third sorrowful mystery, the crowning with thorns. There is an expression that a mind is a terrible thing to waste. But sometimes in life, we waste our minds, if you will, on useless thoughts, on needless anxiety. Sometimes we are wasted by our minds. Some of the greater sorrows and sufferings in life can be a mental anguish, the same kind of anguish that Jesus experienced, perhaps when he was mocked and crowned with thorns. As we meditate upon this mystery, let's ask the Lord to keep our thoughts holy and fixed on him who so willingly suffered for our salvation. Our Father, who art in heaven, hallowed be thy name. Thy kingdom come, thy will be done, on earth as it is in heaven. Give us this day our daily bread, and forgive us our trespasses, as we forgive those who trespass against us. And lead us not into temptation, but deliver us from evil. Amen. Hail Mary, full of grace, the Lord is with thee. Blessed art thou among women, and blessed is the fruit of thy womb, Jesus. Holy Mary, Mother of God, pray for us sinners, now and at the hour of our death. Amen. Hail Mary, full of grace, the Lord is with thee. Blessed art thou among women, and blessed is the fruit of thy womb, Jesus. Holy Mary, Mother of God, pray for us sinners, now and at the hour of our death. Amen. Hail Mary, full of grace, the Lord is with thee. Blessed art thou among women, and blessed is the fruit of thy womb, Jesus. Holy Mary, Mother of God, pray for us sinners, now and at the hour of our death. Amen. Hail Mary, full of grace, the Lord is with thee. Blessed art thou among women, and blessed is the fruit of thy womb, Jesus. Holy Mary, Mother of God, pray for us sinners, now and at the hour of our death. Amen. Hail Mary, full of grace, the Lord is with thee. Blessed art thou among women, and blessed is the fruit of thy womb, Jesus. Holy Mary, Mother of God, pray for us sinners, now and at the hour of our death. Amen. Hail Mary, full of grace, the Lord is with thee. Blessed art thou among women, and blessed is the fruit of thy womb, Jesus. Holy Mary, Mother of God, pray for us sinners, now and at the hour of our death. Amen. Hail Mary, full of grace, the Lord is with thee. Blessed art thou among women, and blessed is the fruit of thy womb, Jesus. Holy Mary, Mother of God, pray for us sinners, now and at the hour of our death. Amen. Hail Mary, full of grace, the Lord is with thee. Blessed art thou among women, and blessed is the fruit of thy womb, Jesus. Holy Mary, Mother of God, pray for us sinners, now and at the hour of our death. Amen. Hail Mary, full of grace, the Lord is with thee. Blessed art thou among women, and blessed is the fruit of thy womb, Jesus. Holy Mary, Mother of God, pray for us sinners, now and at the hour of our death. Amen. Hail Mary, full of grace, the Lord is with thee. Blessed art thou among women, and blessed is the fruit of thy womb, Jesus. Holy Mary, Mother of God, pray for us sinners, now and at the hour of our death. Amen. Glory be to the Father, and to the Son, and to the Holy Spirit, as it was in the beginning, is now, and ever shall be, world without end. Amen.
O my Jesus, forgive us our sins. Save us from the fires of hell. Lead all souls into heaven, especially those who are in most need of thy

The fourth sorrowful mystery, the carrying of the cross. We know the expression, carry your cross. And we know what it's like to do that. We're given many struggles in this life. Some of them are heavy, some of them not so. But it's one thing to carry the cross, and it's another thing to embrace it. I have a feeling, though the details aren't recorded in the gospel, that when Jesus was given the cross to carry, that he really embraced it because he knew what it meant. It was an act of total love for us, for the church that was to be born on Pentecost. He embraced that cross willingly, even though it was far too heavy for him physically to bear. We know he fell three times, that he had to be helped eventually, but he embraced it. So as strange as it might seem, embrace your crosses, but know that you can't do it without Jesus' help. And so we pray. Our Father, who art in heaven, hallowed be thy name. Thy kingdom come, thy will be done on earth as it is in heaven. Give us this day our daily bread, and forgive us our trespasses as we forgive those who trespass against us. And lead us not into temptation, but deliver us from evil. Amen. Hail Mary, full of grace, the Lord is with thee. Blessed art thou among women, and blessed is the fruit of thy womb, Jesus. Holy Mary, Mother of God, pray for us sinners, now and at the hour of our death. Amen. Hail Mary, full of grace, the Lord is with thee. Blessed art thou among women, and blessed is the fruit of thy womb, Jesus. Holy Mary, Mother of God, pray for us sinners, now and at the hour of our death. Amen. Hail Mary, full of grace, the Lord is with thee. Blessed art thou among women, and blessed is the fruit of thy womb, Jesus. Holy Mary, Mother of God, pray for us sinners, now and at the hour of our death. Amen. Hail Mary, full of grace, the Lord is with thee. Blessed art thou among women, and blessed is the fruit of thy womb, Jesus. Holy Mary, Mother of God, pray for us sinners, now and at the hour of our death. Amen. Hail Mary, full of grace, the Lord is with thee. Blessed art thou among women, and blessed is the fruit of thy womb, Jesus. Holy Mary, Mother of God, pray for us sinners, now and at the hour of our death. Amen. Hail Mary, full of grace, the Lord is with thee. Blessed art thou among women, and blessed is the fruit of thy womb, Jesus. Holy Mary, Mother of God, pray for us sinners, now and at the hour of our death. Amen. Hail Mary, full of grace, the Lord is with thee. Blessed art thou among women, and blessed is the fruit of thy womb, Jesus. Holy Mary, Mother of God, pray for us sinners, now and at the hour of our death. Amen. Hail Mary, full of grace, the Lord is with thee. Blessed art thou among women, and blessed is the fruit of thy womb, Jesus. Holy Mary, Mother of God, pray for us sinners, now and at the hour of our death. Amen. Hail Mary, full of grace, the Lord is with thee. Blessed art thou among women, and blessed is the fruit of thy womb, Jesus. Holy Mary, Mother of God, pray for us sinners, now and at the hour of our death. Amen. Hail Mary, full of grace, the Lord is with thee. Blessed art thou among women, and blessed is the fruit of thy womb, Jesus. Holy Mary, Mother of God, pray for us sinners, now and at the hour of our death. Amen. Glory be to the Father, and to the Son, and to the Holy Spirit, as it was in the beginning, is now, and ever shall be, world without end. Amen. O my Jesus, forgive us our sins. Save us from the fires of hell. Lead all souls into heaven, especially those who are in most need of thy mercy. The fifth and the final of the sorrowful mysteries, the crucifixion. Jesus was nailed to the cross. He was nailed to the cross. The agony must have been tremendous.
But our lives are marked by the cross. When we were baptized, when we first came into the church, we were baptized in the sign of that cross. Every time we come into any church, like this Church of St. Teresa's in Dublin, or your parish church, we sign ourselves with the holy water in the form of the cross. We hang the cross on our walls and around our necks. It's the most prominent symbol in our churches because the fruit of that cross is what we celebrate each and every time we gather for the Holy Eucharist. Jesus' saving death and then his resurrection, his entire passion, his giving of himself in love for us is made present again and effective for us. Our entire lives are marked by the cross, marked by the love that Jesus showed for us when he redeemed us on that precious wood. And so we pray. Our Father, who art in heaven, hallowed be thy name. Thy kingdom come, thy will be done on earth as it is in heaven. Give us this day our daily bread, and forgive us our trespasses, as we forgive those who trespass against us. And lead us not into temptation, but deliver us from evil. Amen. Hail, Mary, full of grace, the Lord is with thee. Blessed art thou among women, and blessed is the fruit of thy womb, Jesus. Holy Mary, Mother of God, pray for us sinners, now and at the hour of our death. Amen. Hail, Mary, full of grace, the Lord is with thee. Blessed art thou among women, and blessed is the fruit of thy womb, Jesus. Holy Mary, Mother of God, pray for us sinners, now and at the hour of our death. Amen. Hail Mary, full of grace, the Lord is with thee. Blessed art thou among women, and blessed is the fruit of thy womb, Jesus. Holy Mary, Mother of God, pray for us sinners, now and at the hour of our death. Amen. Hail Mary, full of grace, the Lord is with thee. Blessed art thou among women, and blessed is the fruit of thy womb, Jesus. Holy Mary, Mother of God, pray for us sinners, now and at the hour of our death. Amen. Hail Mary, full of grace, the Lord is with thee. Blessed art thou among women, and blessed is the fruit of thy womb, Jesus. Holy Mary, Mother of God, pray for us sinners, now and at the hour of our death. Amen. Hail Mary, full of grace, the Lord is with thee. Blessed art thou among women, and blessed is the fruit of thy womb, Jesus. Holy Mary, Mother of God, pray for us sinners, now and at the hour of our death. Amen. Hail Mary, full of grace, the Lord is with thee. Blessed art thou among women, and blessed is the fruit of thy womb, Jesus. Holy Mary, Mother of God, pray for us sinners, now and at the hour of our death. Amen. Hail Mary, full of grace, the Lord is with thee. Blessed art thou among women, and blessed is the fruit of thy womb, Jesus. Holy Mary, Mother of God, pray for us sinners, now and at the hour of our death. Amen. Hail Mary, full of grace, the Lord is with thee. Blessed art thou among women, and blessed is the fruit of thy womb, Jesus. Holy Mary, Mother of God, pray for us sinners, now and at the hour of our death. Amen. Hail Mary, full of grace, the Lord is with thee. Blessed art thou among women, and blessed is the fruit of thy womb, Jesus. Holy Mary, Mother of God, pray for us sinners, now and at the hour of our death. Amen. Glory be to the Father, and to the Son, and to the Holy Spirit, as it was in the beginning, is now, and ever shall be, world without end. Amen. O my Jesus, forgive us our sins, save us from the fires of hell. Lead all souls into heaven, especially those who are in most need of thy mercy. Hail, Holy Queen, Mother of Mercy, our life, our sweetness, and our hope. To thee do we cry, poor banished children of Eve. To thee do we send up our sighs, mourning and weeping in this valley of tears. Turn then, O most gracious Advocate, thine eyes of mercy toward us, and after this, our exile, show unto us the blessed fruit of thy womb, Jesus. O clement, O loving, O sweet Virgin Mary, pray for us, O Holy Mother of God, that we may be made worthy of the promises of Christ. Let us pray.
O God, whose only begotten Son, by his life, death, and resurrection, has purchased for us the rewards of everlasting life. Grant, we beseech thee, that by meditating on these mysteries of the Most Holy Rosary, the Blessed Virgin Mary, we may both imitate what they contain and obtain what they promise, through the same Christ our Lord. Amen.

May the divine assistance remain always with us. May the souls of the faithful departed, through the mercy of God, rest in peace. Holy Mother, with thy loving child, thy blessing give to us this day. In the name of the Father, and of the Son, and of the Holy Spirit. Amen. Well, I thank you so much for joining me and all of us here in St. Teresa's Church in City Center in Dublin. This is a place of peace and tranquility and prayer in the midst of a very busy city. And I hope these moments of prayer and this praying of the rosary that we have done together has been a moment of tranquility and peace in the midst of your day.

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1: They say doubt for a minute and they will never forget it. That is what happened to St. Thomas the Apostle when he doubted Christ's resurrection and demanded physical proof. One of the things we know about him is that he wasn't there when Jesus first appeared to the other apostles. I don't know about you, but I feel bad for St. Thomas. Maybe he had to use the restroom or grab a quick bite, but wouldn't you miss out on an experience like that? Of course you would want some kind of proof. I know I would. So after touching Christ's wounds, St. Thomas was quickly convinced of the reality of the resurrection and exclaimed, "My Lord and my God," professing his faith in the divinity of Jesus. St. Thomas then spent the rest of his life traveling and evangelizing. In 72 AD, he was martyred in Madras, India. St. Thomas is the patron saint of architects, builders, and carpenters.

The Catholic TV Network welcomes and invites you to celebrate the sacred mysteries. Listen to God's Word, and in the Holy Eucharist, proclaim the victory of Jesus over death until He comes in glory.

0: Hello, my name is Father Richard Clancy, and today I have with me Michael, who is serving, and Tyler, who will be assisting us with the readings. In the name of the Father, and of the Son, and of the Holy Spirit.
1: Amen.
0: The Lord be with you.
1: And with your spirit.
0: Brethren, let us acknowledge our sins and so prepare ourselves to celebrate the sacred mysteries. You were sent to heal the contrite of heart. Lord, have mercy.
1: Lord, have mercy.
0: You came to call sinners. Christ, have mercy.
1: Christ, have mercy.
0: You are seated at the right hand of the Father to intercede for us. Lord, have mercy.
1: Lord, have mercy.
0: May Almighty God have mercy on us, forgive us our sins, and bring us to everlasting life.
1: Amen.
0: Glory to God in the highest, and on earth peace to people of goodwill. We praise you, we bless you, we adore you, we glorify you. We give you thanks for your great glory, Lord God, Heavenly King, O God, Almighty Father, Lord Jesus Christ, only begotten Son, Lord God, Lamb of God, Son of the Father, you take away the sins of the world, have mercy on us. You take away the sins of the world.

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You are seated at the right hand of the Father. Have mercy on us. For you alone are the Holy One. You alone are the Lord. You alone are the Most High, Jesus Christ, with the Holy Spirit.

0: life in the name of Jesus Christ, your Son, whom Thomas acknowledged as the Lord, who lives and reigns with you in the unity of the Holy Spirit, God, forever and ever.
1: Amen. Amen.
2: A reading from the letter of St. Paul to the Ephesians. Brothers and sisters, you are no longer strangers and sojourners, but you are fellow citizens with the holy ones and members of the household of God, built upon the foundation of the apostles and prophets, with Christ Jesus himself as the capstone. Through him, the whole structure is held together and grows into a temple sacred in the Lord. In him, you also are being built together into a dwelling place of God in the Spirit. The word of the Lord.
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0: The Lord be with you.
1: And with your spirit.
0: A reading from the Holy Gospel according to John.
1: Glory to you, O Lord.
0: Thomas, called Didymus, one of the 12, was not with them when Jesus came. So the other disciples said to him, "We have seen the Lord." But Thomas said to them, "Unless I see the mark of the nails in his hands, and put my finger into the nail marks, and put my hand into his side, I will not believe." Now a week later, his disciples were again inside, and Thomas was with them. Jesus came, although the doors were locked, and stood in their midst and said, "Peace be with you." Then he said to Thomas, "Put your finger here and see my hands, and bring your hand and put it into my side, and do not be unbelieving, but believe." Thomas answered and said to him, "My Lord and my God." Jesus said to him, "Have you come to believe because you have seen me? Blessed are those who have not seen and have believed." The Gospel of the Lord.
1: Praise to you, Lord Jesus Christ.
0: I know it is summertime, but I can remember very well sitting in math class in school. Math was not my best subject, to say the least. And I can remember and picturing the teacher up at the blackboard,

teaching us some new step forward in our journey in truth in mathematics. I was pretty good in math as long as it was just X. Once Y came in, I was pretty lost. But I remember the teacher would be up there doing it, and I would be thinking, I have no idea what that is. And then somebody somewhere else in the class would raise their hand and say, I'm kind of lost. Could you give another example or another explanation? And everybody in the whole class would go, oh, thank God. I'm not the only one. I'm not the only one that's confused. The question can be a gift. And when I think about St. Thomas, when we mention him, the first thing people will often say is, doubting Thomas. Well, that's not really fair. Thomas did us a great service. Because by him questioning about the bodily resurrection, now we have presented to us Jesus saying, you can touch my side, you can see. And we know through that that is communicated that it's not just a ghost, that Jesus is resurrected in the body. That question, that doubt, that searching for further answers is a gift to all of us. We see that in many other places in Scripture. Many of the teachings that we remember that Jesus gave to us were in response to a question. How many times, Lord, should we forgive? As many as 7 times? No, 70 times 7, right? No limit. Lord, teach us to pray. And he did, the Our Father. Lord, did that tragedy that occurred for those people, is it because of their sin or because of their parents' sin? No, Jesus tells us. Not because of anyone's sin, any personal sin, does that happen. Even on the night before he died, Lord, we don't know the way. Show us the way. I am the way and the truth and the life. Questions can give light to further truth. Even the traps that the Pharisees tried to lay on Jesus give us some of our best and most famous quotations. To the woman caught in adultery, let him who was without sin cast the first stone. Should we pay this tax to Caesar? Give to Caesar what is Caesar. Give to God what is God's. All of these questions that lead to further truth. Many times, people will say that they have questions. They have doubts. Now, a doubt is certainly not a sin. As long as we have faith, there's going to be some measure of doubt. When we're in heaven looking at God face to face, we won't have faith anymore. We'll have knowledge. But while we live in our life here and we experience life and we have questions, rather than avoiding those questions or being afraid to ask them, when we bring them forward, they often lead to greater growth. I remember especially when I was in campus ministry, sometimes the students who had been taught very well when they were in the second and third grade were now finding that some of the explanations were not as satisfactory as they would like. Well, we don't wear the same clothes that we wore when we were 7 years old. Our bodies grow, so does our mind, so does our ability to grasp spiritual things. And so even though what we experience as a doubt might create a crisis for us, if we stay with it and are open, it will usually, invariably even, lead to deeper faith and relationship with Christ. 1,000 doubts do not make a denial. And we see that Thomas is not just the doubting Thomas. He is truly the believing Thomas, that he was able to proclaim, my Lord and my God. And then he was sent as an apostle to what's now India,

0: brought the gospel, ultimately laid down his life for the faith. Doubting Thomas, believing Thomas, the martyr Thomas, Saint Thomas. We thank God for his life. We thank God for his questions, his doubt. Most of all, we thank God for his commitment in his faithful following of the Lord. Each of us in our own journey at times will struggle with faith and doubt, but we too believe. As Jesus said, "Blessed are those who have not seen and have believed." Those words are to us. We are blessed because we believe. Lord, we believe. Help our unbelief. We now turn to our Heavenly Father with our prayers of petition.
1: For all who have not seen and yet believe, we pray to the Lord.
2: Lord, hear our prayer.
1: For men and women tormented by doubt, we pray to the Lord.
2: Lord, hear our prayer.
1: For the growth of the church in Asia, we pray to the Lord.
2: Lord, hear our prayer.
1: For the spread of adoration of the Eucharist, we pray to the Lord.
2: Lord, hear our prayer.
1: For trust in the redeeming blood of Christ, we pray to the Lord.
2: Lord, hear our prayer.
0: We also remember the people of Venezuela in this time, for all those who have been lost, for those who are missing, for all those assisting them, we pray to the Lord.
2: Lord, hear our prayer.
0: Heavenly Father, we thank you for the gift of faith. We place all of our trust in you. We know that you hear our prayers. Please answer all of them according to your holy will for our lives. We ask everything in Jesus' name, who lives and reigns with you, Father, in the unity of the Holy Spirit, God, forever and ever.
2: Amen.

0: pray, brethren, that my sacrifice and yours may be acceptable to God, the Almighty Father.
1: May the Lord accept the sacrifice at your hands for the praise and the glory of his name, for our good and the good of all his holy church.
0: We render you, O Lord, the service that is your due, humbly imploring you to keep safe your gifts in us, as we honor the confession of the Apostle St. Thomas and offer a sacrifice of praise through Christ our Lord.
2: Amen. Amen.
0: The Lord be with you.
1: And with your spirit.
0: Lift up your hearts.
2: We lift them up to the Lord.
0: Let us give thanks to the Lord our God.
1: It is right and just.
0: It is truly right and just, our duty and our salvation, always and everywhere to give you thanks, Lord, Holy Father, almighty and eternal God. For you, eternal shepherd, do not desert your flock, but through the blessed apostles, watch over it and protect it always, so that it may be governed by those you have appointed shepherds to lead it in the name of your Son. So with angels and archangels, with thrones and dominions, and with all the hosts and powers of heaven, we sing the hymn of your glory as without end we

You are indeed holy, O Lord, the fount of all holiness. Make holy, therefore, these gifts, we pray, by sending down your Spirit upon them like the dewfall, so that they may become for us the body and blood of our Lord Jesus Christ. At the time he was betrayed and entered willingly into his passion, he took bread and, giving thanks, broke it and gave it to his disciples, saying, "Take this, all of you, and eat of it, for this is my body, which will be given up for you." In a similar way, when supper was ended, he took the chalice, and once more giving thanks, he gave it to his disciples, saying, "Take this, all of you, and drink from it, for this is the chalice of my blood, the blood of the new and eternal covenant, which will be poured out for you and for many for the forgiveness of sins. Do this in memory of me." The mystery of faith.

0: Therefore, as we celebrate the memorial of his death and resurrection, we offer you, Lord, the bread of life and the chalice of salvation, giving thanks that you have held us worthy to be in your presence and minister to you. Humbly we pray that partaking of the body and blood of Christ, we may be gathered into one by the Holy Spirit. Remember, Lord, your church, spread throughout the world, and bring her to the fullness of charity together with Leo, our Pope, and Richard, our Bishop, and all the clergy. Remember also our brothers and sisters who have fallen asleep in the hope of the resurrection and all who have died in your mercy. Welcome them into the light of your face. Have mercy on us all, we pray, that with the Blessed Virgin Mary, Mother of God, with Blessed Joseph, her spouse, with the blessed apostles, and all the saints who have pleased you throughout the ages, we may merit to be co-heirs to eternal life and may praise and glorify you through your Son, Jesus Christ. Through him and with him and in him, O God, Almighty Father, in the unity of the Holy Spirit, all glory and honor is yours forever and ever.
1: Amen.
0: At the Savior's command, informed by divine teaching, we dare to say, Our Father, who art in heaven, hallowed be thy name. Thy kingdom come, thy will be done, on earth as it is in heaven. Give us this day our daily bread, and forgive us our trespasses, as we forgive those who trespass against us. And lead us not into temptation, but deliver us from evil. Deliver us, Lord, we pray, from every evil. Graciously grant peace in our days, that by the help of your mercy, we may be always free from sin and safe from all distress, as we await the blessed hope and the coming of our Savior, Jesus Christ.
2: For the kingdom, the power, and the glory are yours, now and forever.
0: Lord Jesus Christ, who said to your apostles, Peace I leave you, my peace I give you. Look not on our sins, but on the faith of your church, and graciously grant her peace and unity in accordance with your will, who live and reign forever and ever.
3: Amen. Amen.
0: The peace of the Lord be with you always.
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0: Let us offer each other the sign of peace.

0: Behold the Lamb of God. 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
1: Lord, I am not worthy that you should enter under my roof, but only say the word and my soul shall be healed.

0: Let us pray. O God, as we truly receive in this sacrament the body of your only begotten Son, grant, we pray, that we may recognize him with the Apostle Thomas by faith as our Lord and our God, and proclaim him by our words and by our life, who lives and reigns forever and ever.
1: Amen. Amen.
0: The Lord be with you.
2: And with your spirit.
0: Bow down for the blessing. May God, who has granted you to stand firm on apostolic foundations, graciously bless you through the glorious methods of the Holy Apostle Thomas. Amen. Amen. And may he who endowed you with the teaching and example of the apostles make you, under their protection, witnesses to the truth before all. Amen. Amen. So that through the intercession of the apostles you may inherit the eternal homeland, for by their teaching you possess firmness of faith. Amen. Amen. May Almighty God bless you, the Father, the Son, and the Holy Spirit.
1: Amen.
0: Go in peace, glorifying the Lord by your life.
2: Thanks be to God.

We have worshiped God, the Father, the Son, and the Holy Spirit. 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

0: Saint Michael the Archangel, defend us in battle. Be our protection against the wickedness and snares of the devil. May God rebuke him, we humbly pray. And do thou, O Prince of the Heavenly Host, by the power of God, cast into hell Satan and all the evil spirits who prowl through the world seeking the ruin of souls. Amen.
1: Hello, I'm Bishop David Bonner of the Diocese of Youngstown. Please join me for the recitation and praying of the Holy Rosary, the Glorious Mysteries, on Catholic TV.

God, come to my assistance. Lord, make haste to help me. Glory be to the Father, and to the Son, and to the Holy Spirit, as it was in the beginning, is now, and ever shall be, world without end. Amen.

please. Lord, lay your healing hand upon me, for I have sinned. Happy the man who considers the poor and the weak. The Lord will save him in the day of evil, will guard him, give him life, make him happy in the land, and will not give him up to the will of his foes. The Lord will help him on his bed of pain. He will bring him back from sickness to health. As for me, I said, Lord, have mercy on me. Heal my soul, for I have sinned against you. My foes are speaking evil against me. How long before he dies and his name be forgotten? They come to visit me and speak empty words. Their hearts full of malice, they spread it abroad. My enemies whisper together against me. They all weigh up the evil which is on me. Some deadly thing has fastened upon him. He will not rise again from where he lies. Thus, even my friend, in whom I trusted, who ate my bread, has turned against me. But you, O Lord, have mercy on me. Let me rise once more, and I will repay them. By this I shall know that you are my friend. If my foes do not shout in triumph over me. If you uphold me, I shall be unharmed and set in your presence forevermore. Blessed be the Lord, the God of Israel, from age to age. Amen. Amen. Glory be to the Father, and to the Son, and to the Holy Spirit, as it was in the beginning, is now, and ever shall be, world without end. Amen. Lord Jesus, healer of soul and body, you said, blessed are the merciful, they will obtain mercy. Teach us to come to the aid of the needy in a spirit of brotherly love, that we in turn may be received and strengthened by you. Lord, lay your healing hand upon me, for I have sinned. The mighty Lord is with us. The God of Jacob is our stronghold. God is for us a refuge and strength, a helper close at hand in time of distress. So we shall not fear, though the earth should rock, though the mountains fall into the depths of the sea, even though its waters rage and foam, even though the mountains be shaken by its waves. The Lord of hosts is with us. The God of Jacob is our stronghold. The waters of a river give joy to God's city, the holy place where the Most High dwells. God is within. It cannot be shaken. God will help it at the dawning of the day. Nations are in tumult. Kingdoms are shaken. He lifts his voice, the earth shrinks away. The Lord of hosts is with us. The God of Jacob is our stronghold. Come, consider the works of the Lord, the redoubtable deeds he has done on the earth. He puts an end to wars over all the earth. The bow he breaks, the spear he snaps. He burns the shields with fire. Be still and know that I am God, supreme among the nations, supreme on the earth. The Lord of hosts is with us. The God of Jacob is our stronghold. Glory be to the Father, and to the Son, and to the Holy Spirit, as it was in the beginning, is now, and ever shall be, world without end. Amen. All-powerful Father, the refuge and strength of your people. You protect in adversity and defend in prosperity those who put their trust in you. May they persevere in seeking your will and find their way to you through obedience. The mighty Lord is with us. The God of Jacob is our stronghold.
All nations will come and worship before you, O Lord. Mighty and wonderful are your works, Lord God Almighty. Righteous and true are your ways, O King of the nations. Who would dare refuse you honor or the glory due your name, O Lord? Since you alone are holy, all nations shall come and worship in your presence. Your mighty deeds are clearly seen. Glory be to the Father, and to the Son, and to the Holy Spirit, as it was in the beginning, is now, and ever shall be, world without end. Amen. All nations will come and worship before you, O Lord. We who are strong in faith should be patient with the scruples of those whose faith is weak. We must not be selfish. Each should please his neighbor so as to do him good by building up his spirit. Thus, in accord with the scripture, Christ did not please himself. The reproaches they uttered against you fell on me.

Christ loved us and washed away our sins in his own blood. Christ loved us and washed away our sins in his own blood. He made us a nation of priests and kings in his own blood. Glory to the Father and to the Son and to the Holy Spirit. Christ loved us and washed away our sins in his own blood. The Lord has come to the help of his servants, for he has remembered his promise of mercy. My soul proclaims the greatness of the Lord. My spirit rejoices in God my Savior, for he has looked with favor on his lowly servant. From this day all generations will call me blessed. The Almighty has done great things for me, and holy is his name. He has mercy on those who fear him in every generation. He has shown the strength of his arm. He has scattered the proud in their conceit. He has cast down the mighty from their thrones and has lifted up the lowly. He has filled the hungry with good things, and the rich he has sent away empty. He has come to the help of his servant Israel, for he has remembered his promise of mercy, the promise he made to our fathers, to Abraham and his children forever. Glory be to the Father, and to the Son, and to the Holy Spirit, as it was in the beginning, is now, and ever shall be, world without end. Amen. The Lord has come to the help of his servants, for he has remembered his promise of mercy. Blessed be God, who hears the prayers of the needy and fills the hungry with good things. Let us pray to him in confidence. Lord, show us your mercy. Merciful Lord, upon the cross, Jesus offered you the perfect evening sacrifice. We pray now for all the suffering members of his church. Lord, show us your mercy. Release those in bondage. Give sight to the blind. Shelter the widow and the orphan. Lord, show us your mercy. Clothe your faithful people in the armor of salvation and shield them from the deceptions of the devil. Lord, show us your mercy. Let your merciful presence be with us, Lord, at the hour of our death. May we be found faithful and leave this world in your peace. Lord, show us your mercy. Lead the departed into the light of your dwelling place, that they may gaze upon you for all eternity. Lord, show us your mercy. Gathering all of our prayers and praises together, we offer the words that Jesus taught us. Our Father, who art in heaven, hallowed be thy name. Thy kingdom come, thy will be done, on earth as it is in heaven. Give us this day our daily bread, and forgive us our trespasses, as we forgive those who trespass against us. And lead us not into temptation, but deliver us from evil. Amen. Let us pray. God, our Father, help us to follow the example of your Son's patience in suffering. By sharing the burden he carries, may we come to share his glory in the kingdom where he lives with you and the Holy Spirit, one God forever and ever. Amen. The Lord be with you. Blessed be the name of the Lord, now and forever. Our help is in the name of the Lord, who made heaven and earth. And may Almighty God bless you, the Father, the Son, and the Holy Spirit. Amen. Go in peace. Thanks be to God.

Lord of life, you created us in love and called us to live in fullness. Each person is a sacred gift that reflects your face from the first instant of existence to the final breath of their journey on earth.

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Make your church a living witness of the gospel of life, an open home where every life is celebrated, where no one feels unwanted, and where dignity is always honored and protected.

Lord Jesus, may we love life as you love it, with tenderness, fidelity, and self-giving. May we proclaim in words and actions that every human life is worth the total gift of ourselves. Amen.

St. Jerome once said, ignorance of scripture is ignorance of Christ. Do you want to be ignorant? I don't. Let's pour some coffee on that. Hey guys, welcome to Coffee Talk. My name's Father Brad Doyle, and you're watching. That sounded like Yoda. Coffee Talk, you watch. This episode of Coffee Talk is brought to you by River Road Coffee. It's really good for when you're doing theology and such. This episode is all about the Bible, and not just the books, but its origin, its relationship to the church. The Bible is an inspired text, meaning that God, working with humanity, wrote over thousands of years different types of books and different types of genres. So we have it right now in one book. And it's easy. It's easy to go to any bookstore and buy. You could find a Bible on Amazon Prime and it could be there in 1 second. You could look it up online right now at usccb.com. The Bible is there. But we forget, because of its accessibility, how detailed and long the process was that God chose to give us Holy Scripture. Over thousands of years, one of the oldest books of the Bible, scholars believe, is the book of Job. And the book of Job follows a man's woes, his losing everything, and God showing that he, even in his suffering, he doesn't reject God, and he suffers well until the end, but then everything's redeemed. Go check it out, the book of Job. It's the oldest one, about 2,000 years before Christ came. And the last book of the Bible written was most likely the Gospel of John, written in AD 90. That's thousands of years, 2 millennia, this book or grouping of books was written over all different genres. The Psalms are poetry. They're supposed to be read like poems. The history books of the Old Testament, like Joshua and Judges, they're history. They're supposed to be read like history. The Gospels are biographies, but they're a particular type of biography. They're an ancient biography. The Caesars and kings of Rome would have these biographies written, which would focus on the birth of the person, their ministry, and their noble death. In the same way, the Gospels in that particular genre show the birth of Jesus, his ministry, and his noble death. So all these books are different, and yet they're brought together by one particular fact. And that is that God inspired them. Not many people know this, but we don't have an original Bible. Remember, it's a bunch of books put together, but the earliest manuscript we have is called the Codex Vaticanus, right? It means the Vatican book or the Vatican Codex. And it's found in the papal libraries, the Vatican libraries in Rome. It's about 400 AD. That's the earliest full Bible that we have, an entire Bible put together.

we don't have the original manuscripts. We don't have a single one of the original ones written. Like, let's say Isaiah wrote Isaiah. We don't have Isaiah's writing. We have copies of what Isaiah wrote and copies of copies of copies. That makes scripture scholarship very important, because we want, as Christians and as believers, right, Jews, especially for the Old Testament, we want to know as well as we can the original meaning of the scriptures and get as close as we can to the original book or books. And so we need to study the original languages. Now, what are the two original languages? Two original languages mostly were Hebrew for the Old Testament, and the New Testament, like the letters of St. Paul and the Gospels, were written in Greek. And so if we're going to get back to the original meaning, then we have to know the original languages and translate our Bibles now. Let's say if we're translating into English, we want to translate from the original languages, from Greek and from Hebrew. The problem with some of the later manuscripts or later translations, let's say the King James Version. The problem with the King James Version is that it's a translation of a translation. The King James Version was translating into English from the Vulgate, the Vulgate being the common Latin or Jerome's Latin. You know that game from middle school called Telephone? How hard it is to get the original meaning after it's passed through a bunch of people? Yeah, that's like translating a translating. Or just write a sentence in English, translate it into Spanish, and then translate that translation back into English. It's gonna sound funny because you're not going from the original meaning. And so we have fantastic scholars of all different denominations that work together to get the best translation. The one in the Catholic Church we use for the liturgy, or the two that are approved, is the RSV, the Revised Standard Version, and the NAB, or the New American Bible. Those are both what's called critical translations, meaning they're going back to the original languages. Another concept I think is important to understand is that translation is the first interpretation. What does that mean? It means that when we're deciding as Christians, as believers, as translators, when we're deciding what English words to use for a Greek concept, there is interpretation in the translation. That means our translators, and when we translate the Bible, we have to take into account the theology of the church. That means our Bibles that we read are not just about words, they're about an entire church, an entire belief system, an entire tradition in which gave us this Bible. The Bible should not be taken, I got my Bible, I got my God, and I got me. We can't do it that way because that's not how the Bible came down to us. It's clear if we look in the history of Scripture, if we look in the history of the Bible, if we look at the history of translations and codexes and manuscripts, monks copying and day in and day out, copying new scriptures, new Bibles, you know, or copies of Bibles so that people could have the scripture before the printing press. If we look at that history, we realize that it's bigger than just a book that's lying on the shelf at the Lifeway Christian store or at our Catholic bookstore. It's bigger than a book that's lying on the shelf at Barnes and Noble's. There's been a lot more history, a lot more theology, a lot more learning, a lot more blood, sweat, and tears that have gone into making sure that we receive the Word of God properly interpreted, properly translated, properly given to us. No books taken out, no books added. Scripture is connected to the church. Because God, through Scripture, is trying to tell us to be connected to the church.

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1: They say, doubt for a minute and they will never forget it. That is what happened to St. Thomas the Apostle when he doubted Christ's resurrection.

resurrection and demanded physical proof. One of the things we know about him is that he wasn't there when Jesus first appeared to the other apostles. I don't know about you, but I feel bad for St. Thomas. Maybe he had to use the restroom or grab a quick bite, but wouldn't you miss out on an experience like that? Of course you would want some kind of proof. I know I would. So after touching Christ's wounds, St. Thomas was quickly convinced of the reality of the resurrection and exclaimed, "My Lord and my God," professing his faith in the divinity of Jesus. St. Thomas then spent the rest of his life traveling and evangelizing. In 72 AD, he was martyred in Madras, India. St. Thomas is the patron saint of architects, builders, and carpenters.

0: 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After this, our exile. But show him to us also now. Show him while we are still wanderers.
1: Hello, I'm Bishop Reed. 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

0: Hello, and I'm Jay Fenn. Thank you so much for joining us here on This Is The Day. I'm here with Kevin Nelson, of course, Bishop Reed, and we just have a great show for you today. We'll be speaking with Dr. Gabriel Martinez about the Ave Maria economics course and how Catholic social teaching can shape the way we understand economics.
1: Dr. Martinez will help us explore how faith and economics intersect and why it's so important to bring a moral and a Catholic perspective into conversations about our economic lives.
2: And later in the show, we'll hear the powerful story of a war journalist who shares moments of forgiveness in the midst of conflict and suffering. We'll also have the National Eucharistic Pilgrimage, which arrived in the Boston area, and Pope Leo has a summit with presidents from Catholic colleges and universities.
0: A full show, all that and much more right now on This Is The Day.

0: Hello, hello, I'm Jay Fadden. Thank you so much for joining us today on This Is The Day. So happy you could be with us the day before July 4th. I'm joined by my great friends, Bishop Reed and Kevin Nelson, and we include you as our great friends because without you, none of this would be possible. None of us could bring the Word of God into so many homes. How we doing, guys?
1: Doing great. 4th of July, 250th anniversary. Just hanging out.
0: Really?
1: Yep. Just hanging out.
0: Hanging out. How about you, Kev?
2: Yeah.
0: Look at the tie.
2: Yeah, you like that? Yeah. Mm-hmm. And look at Charles decorating the set here.
0: Yeah. We got some nice, Bonnie would be proud.
2: Yeah.
3: She really would.
2: Get some nice flowers, too, huh? Bonnie,
0: what are you doing? So what are you doing for me?
2: Well, I'm probably going to stop. We usually stop over to my mom and dad's because in our town, Walpole, they have they call it the night before the first. So it's
1: huge.
2: It's always July
1: right?
2: 3rd. Yeah, they do a really nice job.
1: You're going to park in the Blessed Sacrament school parking lot?
2: Well, I'll park in my parents who live across the street from Blessed Sacrament.
1: That works.
2: Yeah. There's a lot of people that go in the parking lot to watch.
0: They're right across. I didn't know that. They're right across the street.
2: Yeah. So, and then hopefully, as we speak, my lovely wife and my son-in-law are making their way
0: they'll be back.
2: To all.